0: for the match. So raise a can to the Stars and Stripes, cheer them on, and drink like a believer. Truly, the official hard seltzer of U.S. soccer. 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The Ticket
1: Ticker. Jason Kidd is officially out as head coach of the Dallas Mavericks, a major shakeup as the Mavericks part ways after five seasons. The Hall of Famer leaves with an even 205-205 regular season record and a 22-18 record in the playoffs. Jason Kidd took Dallas to the Western Conference Finals in 2022 and the NBA Finals in 2024. He had 4 years and more than $40 million remaining on his contract. This marks the sixth coaching change since this year's regular season ended. Mavericks now one of four teams for the vacancies. Mavericks have announced a comprehensive search for their next head coach. That's the Ticket Ticker. I'm Cam Lafato on Sports Radio 96.7 at 1310 The Ticket.
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4: Well, that will do it. Thanks to our special 6 o'clock hour guest today, plural, Craig Miller from The Morning Show, Justin Montemayor from The Sweet Spot, for joining us after the Jason Kidd announcement that he is no longer head coach of the Mavs.
5: I'm just imagining Bob losing his mind on the beach in Kauai.
4: I know.
5: Poor Bob. He wants to talk about this so bad. He's just going to be talking to a bartender at the resort.
4: Just tiki bar blue balls the whole night.
5: Yes.
4: All right. Thank you to Chance and everybody out here at Chiba Hut in Fort Worth off 8th Avenue in the Medical District. And don't forget, they've got a brand new one opening up by Alliance Heritage Trace Parkway and 35, yeah, on the North Freeway.
5: That will be the 8th in DFW, so there's one near you.
4: Indeed. Only 3 weeks away from that one opening up. So thanks to Chiba Hut. Thanks to all the sandwichers who showed up here today and had a sandwich and a beer with us. We'll be back again tomorrow with more Fallout on Jason Kidd and lots more other stuff. So y'all enjoy it. Okay, wait, what do we have next? We have the top 10, right? Jay King. Let's go. Jay King will bring you the top 10 coming up next. In the meantime, y'all have a very safe and pleasant Tuesday evening. Bye now.
6: Okay.
4: Toodaloo, mother effers.
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22: Getting your heart broken can be really rough. It'll happen to most of us at some point in our lives. It's not just an emotional experience, it's a physical one too. Often described as getting the wind knocked out of you, a knot in your stomach, trouble sleeping. I recently spoke about this with Dr. Yoram Yovil, a psychiatrist and neuroscientist. He was on my podcast, Chasing Life. Now, he told me heartbreak doesn't have to last forever. And while your inclination might be to withdraw, isolate, and shut down, it's often the opposite of what supports healing. One of the things that helps us the most is reconnecting to other people you love. And the reverse is also true, he said. If someone you care about is struggling, don't give up on them. You hold the power to comfort loved ones that are in deep physical or emotional distress. I'm Dr. Sanjay Gupta, helping you live a better life.
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13: The Ticket Ticker. Ticket Ticker is brought to you by Brad Thomas's Texas Day Brazil Sports Biz. Jason Kidd is out as head coach of the Dallas Mavericks after 5 seasons. In what is being described as a mutual parting of ways, Kidd led the Mavs to 2 Western Conference Finals and 1 Finals appearance. He finishes with a .500 record for his Mavs tenure at 205 and 205. The Texas Rangers' comeback bid fell just short last night in Colorado, 7-6 to the Rockies, as Texas scored three runs in the eighth, but by then it was already too late. Starter Mackenzie Gore left this one after just one inning with lat tightness. Manager Skip Schumacher:
1: "We just didn't play clean defense today. It's just what it was. Errors are going to happen. Unfortunately, a couple runs scored because of them. And we look up and we lose by one. Those days do happen. But in this ballpark, because of the environment, you got to play fundamental baseball. And we just didn't do that tonight."
13: Second of three coming up tonight with the first pitch at 7:40. Kansas City Chiefs wide receiver Rashee Rice has been sentenced to 30 days in jail after he violated his parole test. Testing positive for marijuana. This traces back to his car accident on 75 in Dallas that Rice had 2 years ago, in which he fled the scene. He's expected to miss voluntary practices and mandatory minicamp. That is the Ticket Ticker, also brought to you by the Ennis Convention and Visitors Bureau. The 60th annual National Polka Festival is this Memorial Day weekend in Ennis, with Texas country artist William Clark Green in concert Saturday night. For tickets and info, visit nationalpolkafestival.com. 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
13: What up, P1s? Happy Tuesday, May 19th, in the year of our Lord, 2026, and welcome into a brand new Ticket Top 10. Allow me, as I let these magnetic radio waves take over your brain for the next 2 hours, as we play back everything that you might have missed out on from across the entire day. I'm your host, Jay King, here to lead the way, and before we kick things off tonight, let's preview what we got coming up. On This Morning with the Musers, Jub Jub is back, and they're excited about the Thunder-Spurs Western Conference Finals. And then they bring on Courtney Patton as she joins the Jub Jam lineup. In the world's most dangerous midday show's time slot, Work in Progress fill in for one more day, and they recap Game 1 of the NBA Western Conference Finals. And then Matt Birmingham has some guests in studio for the Cowboys' schedule release. From 1 to 3 in the Sweet Spot with Sean Bass and David Mino, they see how the Rangers' comeback bid against the Rockies fell short last night, and then review the Martin Short documentary. And on the Hardline 5.0, Corby Davidson and Dave Lane, live from the Fort Worth Sheba Hut, decide to get in on the Wimby SGA talk from Game 1 between Oklahoma City and San Antonio, and then they'll still have a Bob's World, even without Bob. But first, to start us off this morning, back on the Musers, the Courage Boys call up Jerry Jones and see if another Super Bowl will ever come back to DFW.
5: "Hey, good morning. Excited, very positive this morning, very happy, as well as happy, and so much stuff going on.
8: Well,
5: so
8: yeah.
5: much. We got. I'm excited. The Jub Jam is coming up.
8: Oh gosh, I didn't realize you were aware of it.
5: Oh, very aware. Very aware. And I'm excited about Justin Montemayor's competing event, Nub Jam. That's coming up.
8: I don't know if it's a competing event, but yeah, we're all excited about it.
5: I'm also excited about Thursdays, the Musers, the podcast, the live show at the Kessler in the Dallas of the Texas.
8: We'd love to have you there.
5: Yeah, I'm going to go there and watch. Do you? Now, I have a question, though. Do y'all allow kids into that event, even if they're a little
8: I guess so. I think it's all ages.
5: I got one that's disruptive and not fully potty trained, so.
8: Oh, like a grandkid?
5: No, Jerry Jr.
8: Oh.
5: And y'all met him. Y'all know him. And also, it's my week with Veruca, so.
8: Oh, I didn't know. Would you stop it?
9: I didn't know you had partial custody.
5: Yeah.
9: And
5: yeah,
9: isn't she like 30?
5: Gate agent has given me permission to take Veruca to your show. So
9: okay.
5: Somehow I've got to get both of hers and Jerry Jr.'s car seats in my Miata and get down there.
8: They don't use car seats.
5: That's going to be tough.
9: So you don't drive a Miata.
5: all of us out here at the Star, we're glued to our radio sets listening to the Campound. We enjoyed that.
8: Oh, that's fun, isn't it?
5: Enjoyed listening to Matt get caught in the drunkard storytelling loop. That was fun.
8: Yeah, you've been a part of some of those, haven't
5: many
8: you?
5: Many a time, George. Many a time. Y'all ever heard me tell the story getting my credit cards cut up at Love Field?
8: Yeah, we've heard that one.
5: Yeah, you get a few Johnny Walker blues in me, you'll hear it about 12 times. Over and over again. How about the time I went over to Jimmy and tried to toast him, but he was too busy sitting in Ed Worker's lap and laughing at all of Tim Callishaw's jokes.
8: Yeah, I remember that.
5: Heard that story too, huh?
8: Yeah.
5: Well, I guess we all identify. We're all Matt today.
8: Okay, that's one way to look at it.
5: That's the way I look at it.
9: Hey, we wanted to ask you about the Super Bowl. It's here's another announcement today that Nashville's going to get one. When are you going to get another one?
5: Nashville will fail.
8: Okay. Well, how do you know that?
5: It will be one of the worst Super Bowl deals we've ever had. That is a trash town with zero appeal.
9: Wow.
5: The NFL is making a big mistake.
9: It's one of your NFL cities.
5: It is. It is. But it's not the NFL city. That's Arlington.
8: Arlington is the NFL city.
5: That is the NFL city. And hey, look, I ain't jealous. I ain't jealous at all.
9: Okay.
5: I don't want the Super Bowl at AT&T Stadium again.
8: Why?
5: Don't want it. Not until the NFL meets my demands, and I have given them my demands.
8: Okay, like what?
5: If they meet my demands, full, no questions, no compromise, they can have the Super Bowl in my pyramid. And my first demand is that I want them to relax the standards for getting into the Super Bowl.
9: Okay. Well, how do you do that?
8: You can't do that.
5: Our team, the Cowboys, and I'm not being tried when I say it's the Cowboys. The Cowboys have tried out for the Super Bowl every year since I bought this team. And since when? 1997 or so, we've been getting unfairly eliminated in the preliminaries.
8: Well, it's not unfair. You just haven't been good enough.
5: Very unfair. George, let me remind you of something. You listen to me.
8: Yes.
5: We are America's team. America.
8: I guess.
5: I mean, think about that. We should be in the Super Bowl every 4 years, once a presidential administration.
8: Well, it used to be that way before you bought the team.
5: I'm announcing this morning that I'm currently working with President Trump's to have an executive order that he gives that requires America's team to be in America's biggest game once every 4 years.
9: Wow.
5: Representing America.
9: That's going to make the rest of the league very unhappy.
5: And to that end, and with that in mind, and to that end, the president is going to be putting tariffs on all the other teams until they agree to let the Cowboys in once every 4 years.
8: Tariffs?
5: Tariffs.
8: Okay.
5: Yeah, heavily tariffed. That's what it's going to be. And by the way, I haven't talked to y'all since that schedule came out.
9: Right.
8: Yeah. What about
5: that? What'd you guys have us at? 17-0, 16-1?
9: No, I think 8-9 or 9-8.
8: Yeah,
5: holy crap, man. What are you doing to us? Don't say that out loud. You're gonna curse us now. I'm feeling very 15-2 this season.
9: Wow. Okay. That's quite a prediction.
5: I know. I can't believe I'm doubting so much. By going 15-2.
9: Two losses.
5: Yeah, two losses. That's a lot for me to predict. But in the meantime, until the NFL meets our demands, we do not want a Super Bowl. We would much rather have monster truck weddings and Coldplay shows.
9: You'd much rather have that.
5: Yes. I want the Coldplay there. Just as long as they don't put me up on the Jumbotron hugging the stewardess from behind, I'll be all right. Also, and this is a big news that I'm about to give you, I'm also trying to get us the Masters here, Giorgio.
9: Now that's ridiculous.
8: Get the Masters at an indoor football stadium.
5: Good little chance. We're going to get the Masters here. We're going to recreate that whole golf course there on the in the inside of an air-conditioned facility. Tell me that ain't great.
8: Just a simulator kind of thing? Or
5: no, no simulator. We're going to have the actual holes rebuilt inside AT&T Stadium.
8: Okay.
5: And get this. Ramping over the holes. mm-hmm. when someone's putting out monster trucks.
8: Okay. Trucks. I may be in on that.
5: Hey, I tell you, I'm going to send out my number one sales guy out there to sell this to the American public, and that's Shoddy. Shoddy is really street hip. Yeah. Everybody loves him.
8: Players love him.
5: Oh, yeah. I mean, the players love him. Everybody's totally crunk and very 6'7". See how hip I am?
9: That sounds very forced.
8: Sounds like his record.
5: He really appeals to the young people in the urbans. I got a big procedure coming up, so I got to get skedaddling. But,
8: hate to ask, what?
5: Just want you to pray for me because I got a bad diagnosis.
8: Oh, gosh.
5: My latest penile implant went bad.
9: Oh, no.
5: I know. So I got to get it replaced with one that's even smaller.
9: Smaller?
5: Yeah. I keep getting reductions. That's the opposite problem that most NFL owners have.
9: Okay.
5: Like Robert Kraft.
8: Yeah.
5: Give you a little secret. Micropene.
9: Oh, okay, you don't need to be going like that. Public
5: micropene.
9: With that.
8: Stop.
5: I tell you what, good morning to you guys. Hope y'all have fun. We're going to see you out at Nub Jam.
8: Okay, we'll see ya.
5: Good morning.
8: Bye, Jerry. There goes Jerry.
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1: To be the better of the three series between the conference finals and NBA finals, because these are the best two teams in the NBA, and right out the gate they gave us a haymaker of a game that had to go to double overtime. And the only thing that was really missing, I think, was Wemby and SGA kind of going blow to blow, because Wemby absolutely held up his end of the deal with a nice 41-point, 24-rebound game.
2: Punctuated by the logo three to tie the game late. Just insanity. That was one of the craziest games I can remember in at least recent history.
1: Yeah, and I try to not be, you know, prisoner of the moment and say, am I only saying that because it's what I watched last night? But if you were going to tell me a better game, I need you to point me to the exact box score that you're talking about, because, yeah, this one was insane, because you had San Antonio dominating early. And then Oklahoma City was able to fight back in the second half. And I thought that San Antonio was going to be able to hold on there in the fourth quarter. But then was the SGA layup to tie it at the end of the fourth when nobody checked him at all?
2: Yeah, he beat his man off the dribble.
1: And Wemby didn't collapse to help.
2: Yeah, because it was a two-point game, so they didn't want to give them a wide-open three to potentially win it from Holmgren. Yeah. Holmgren in the corner.
1: Which, I understand that that's the thinking, but I would rather Wemby, at least, because even if Wemby collapses on SGA there and doesn't allow the two, SGA still has to get the pass to Chet past a guy with a 9.5-foot wingspan.
2: Right.
1: So I would have rather him do that. But I mean,
2: and knock down the shot.
1: And you have to knock it down, right.
2: Mega high pressure.
1: Which would have won the game, but it just looked so easy, him getting that. And then they came back down on the other end and had an inbound play for Wemby with 3 seconds to go, and he really wasn't able to get the ball up. And Chet Holmgren ended up getting a block, which was basically the only thing he did in the entire game. And even on that, I get that he was excited. It was a block to help send the game to overtime, but he wasn't playing one-on-one defense against Wemby. It was a help side block that was already offline anyway.
2: End of the shot clock, or end of the clock, so you knew he was going to put it up. There was no threat that it was going to be a pump fake.
1: You could time the jump perfectly. But yeah, then in the overtime and second overtime, Wemby just went crazy. And if NBA fans weren't completely sold on Wemby before last night, I don't know how he doesn't have 100% buy-in at this point.
2: Yeah, I mean, it was a bad look for SGA that Alex Caruso was by far the team's best player yesterday.
1: Dude, on both ends.
2: He was insane.
1: He was guarding Wemby at certain points,
2: and he was guarding him more effectively than almost anybody else was.
1: Then Chet did not guard Wemby effectively at all.
2: So you had that. You had Jalen Williams, who I didn't expect to be able to come out of the gates firing like he did. He had 26. So the rest of the team for OKC outside of Chet, I mean, they generally played fairly well. You had some big performances, but I mean, 31 on 11 of 19 from the field, 8 threes from Caruso with great defense, and just the little stuff that he does as well. He'll tip a ball if he can't get a rebound to his guy. He'll get a timely steal. He'll jump a pass. You know, he's just always in the right. He's like a safety that just has a nose for the ball. Just for whatever reason, he's just always in the mix of where the action is happening. And on 50-50 stuff, he just seemingly always comes away better in that situation. So it's not a fluke.
1: Yeah.
2: He's consistently done this, and
1: appreciate your cross-sport reference there.
2: Thank you.
1: Yeah.
2: He just doesn't get enough credit now.

0: expecting 31 from him every night and also losing after getting 31 from him, I don't think is a very good sign for OKC moving forward.
1: Well, that just needs to be icing on the cake, not what they need to stay in the game. Like, that needs to be Caruso went crazy in addition to SGA getting his 28, J-Dub getting another 25. He can't be their go-to scorer because, yeah, he's the guy that's supposed to be doing the little things. And the thing I noticed yesterday was they did a fantastic job, even with what Wemby did, you know, stat-line-wise at the end of the game, they did a good job of making his life hard. When he got into the paint, I mean, it's impossible to stop that guy completely. He's just bigger than everybody. But every time he got into the paint, they put a body on him. They were swiping at the basketball. And he's just the most unique talent that we maybe have ever seen. So he's able to overcome it, but it wasn't easy. And they were constantly knocking the ball out of his hands. Or if Dylan Harper or something tried to dribble into the lane, they would cause him to have to stumble for a second before he gets his footing. They did a good job of at least disrupting them. It didn't amount to a win, but it just led to a pleasing game because both teams were absolutely on their A game.
0: You know, that exact point of how aggressive OKC was playing defensively, I think looking at that, it would be very easy for Wemby to struggle in that situation because you're at a point to where they're not going to be calling as many fouls, so you're not going to be bailed out as much just because you get some contact, just because your arms are flailing wildly like they do sometimes, or just anytime he moves or steps to the basket, it's just so many moving parts that it's really tough to not make contact. But if you're not getting those fouls, then that's going to make it a lot tougher for you to finish and to actually have to make the play. And he consistently was finishing and just dunking on people. And
1: man, sometimes that just looked so easy. I thought of Shaq, the way that Shaq would be able to dominate the paint. And if he wanted to get a dunk, there was nothing you could do about it. He had a couple of dunks last night where I thought the only person in the history of this game that could have stopped that was like Manupol. Because who's going to go up there and stop that ball from coming down? Nobody. And then you're right, like you said at the beginning of the segment, that same guy also knocked down a 30-foot three to help ice the game. So what do you do to stop that?
0: I mean, our conversation about the MVP yesterday looks a lot better today where we're saying, yeah, I think that Wemby is right on the cusp of, there's a lot of back-to-back MVP winners. This could be a guy that if we're not going to play that game to where we don't want to give it to the same guy over and over, if they're actually going to give it on merit, he might be good enough to where he could win 4 and 6 years or 5 and 8 years, something like that, because he is such a dominant force on both ends.
2: You know who loves the NBA more than work in progress?
3: Yeah.
2: Yeah. Our own Donovan Lewis. And I bet he has a few opinions on Game 1, and you can hear him with his HSOs tomorrow with Matt McLaren on The Invasion from 9 to 1. I'm Jay King, your evening audio guide, and coming up next here after this break, we'll catch the hard line for a Bobless edition of Bob's World. 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
15: A Better Life with Dr. Sanjay Gupta.
16: In recent years, scientists have really dialed up the urgency to understand PFAS, sometimes referred to as forever chemicals because of how long they take to break down. The latest study found these chemicals may be aging men in their 50s and 60s a bit faster than men who are younger or older or women of any age. Experts we talked to said the accumulation of PFAS may lower testosterone levels in men, impair sperm quality, and increase risks of testicular and kidney cancer. Women, it seems, just seem to be able to clear PFAS faster. Now, whether you're a man or a woman, trying to limit your exposure is a great idea. Three ways to do that. Filter your drinking water. Don't use non-stick cookware like Teflon, and avoid fast food packaging, which are sometimes coated with these chemicals. I'm Dr. Sanjay Gupta, helping you live a better life.
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1: 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I'm your host, Jay King, rewiring your brain to hopefully know all things from the sports and ticket world from today. Coming up in the next 8 minutes, the sweet spot, see if Mackenzie Gore is all right after going just one inning yesterday out in Colorado. Right now, let's head out to the hard line at Sheba Hut in Fort Worth for a Bob's World minus the Sterminator.
2: Saturday Night Live was a fun watch. It was the season finale of season 51.
3: They brought out the big guns.
2: Yeah, they did. They brought out Will Ferrell, and they closed it out with Paul McCartney as the musical host, and Paul McCartney in skits.
3: Yeah.
2: And for how old's Paul? Paul 82 now, 83, something like that?
3: I think so.
2: Something of that age. I think he's right around Jerry's age, maybe a little bit older.
3: He is 83.
2: 83, so smack dab where Jerry
3: is. He'll be 84 next month.
2: Wow. So still going strong at 84, but that's where the problem lies. And I think a lot of people watched that the other night, whether they were younger or maybe they're our age or maybe they're a little bit older, and said, what's wrong with him? And
4: oh, no.
2: There's nothing wrong with him.
3: He's 83 going on 84.
2: He's 83, almost 84, singing rock and roll songs, and sometimes that's really hard to do. And the question is, of course, when do you not sing rock and roll songs and try to perform live on stage? At what point do you just say, I can't do this anymore? So, if you didn't hear it, we have two little cuts from Paul singing Band on the Run, the classic Wing song that, if you never heard this before, then I don't know what to tell you, but it's one of the all-time great classic rock songs that we have. And in the McCartney catalog, I would assume that it's number one outside of the Beatles catalog. But here is what
3: an... And Wonderful Christmas Time.
2: Yeah. Here is what an 83, 84-year-old Paul now sounds like.

0: So now the band has three people that are singing backup and a specific girl that is in the background singing backup as well.
1: Yeah, you gotta help him out.
0: You got to cover up the parts that he cannot even come close to reaching. But to Paul's credit, Paul is still kind of bouncing around up there on stage.
1: Yeah, he's still playing the bass.
0: Still playing the bass. I think he looks good.
1: Yeah, he looks great.
0: He looks absolutely incredible for that age.
1: I don't know what work he's had done.
0: He might have had some work done.
1: He's definitely had his face and chin tightened up.
0: His gizzard.
1: Yeah.
0: Which is fine. I mean, you know.
1: That's the thing I least look forward to. I will definitely get my gizzard fixed.
0: Maybe you won't have a gizzard.
1: I hope not.
0: You may not have a gizzard neck. So that is the kind of the ballad part of the song, and this is the rock and roll part of the song, and kind of the same thing.

0: So you get it. It is what it is. Now, my viewpoint on all this is, A, it's Paul effing McCartney. Arguably the most important person that we have in the history of rock and roll.
1: Living.
0: Yeah. Or dead.
1: Well, but definitely living.
0: Right, but you could make the case that
1: sure.
0: He's at the very top regardless.
1: Sir Paul McCartney to you, sir.
0: Sir Paul McCartney, indeed. No, boy, we sounded better than Paul.
1: You know what it reminds me of? If you ever went to church with your grandma when you were young.
0: Yeah.
1: And she's singing her heart out to whatever hymn, and she just doesn't have the breath. And so, every note is a warble.
0: Yeah, it's really warbly. It's really, really tough. And especially knowing how clean his voice was.
1: Yes.
0: But this is what happens. And look, I think all of us, if you've never seen him before, which I've seen him, I think, 4 times. I don't know if I would ever see him again because it got to be kind of the same show every time. And now I don't know if I want to see a full show with him like this. But I do respect the fact that it's still happening.
1: Sure.
0: And the fact that he is still out there and he's still writing new music and that he is an active artist.
1: Yeah, I mean, the first song he played on SNL was his new song.
0: Yeah, right. And, you know, he's a Beatle, for God's sakes.
1: Yeah, I've never seen him, and for that reason alone, I probably would, even at 84.
0: Yeah, you should.
1: Because you just want to be able to say, I saw a Beatle.
0: Yes, it is.
1: Not Ringo.
0: It's amazing. It really is. I mean, when you walk out of there, like, I just saw living history. And I saw him in, like, the year 2000.
1: I wonder, because you mentioned, and the fallout of this episode is a lot of torching of Paul McCartney online. And the discussion is why is he embarrassing himself, and why did they even air this, and who asked for this? And I wonder how many of those people have ever listened to him before. Like, are these fans that are just sad to see him that way, or are these people that have no familiarity with him or his catalog, and they're just, get this old guy off my TV?
0: I think it's that. I think it's people that aren't really familiar with it, and what is Saturday Night Live doing with an old guy on there that can't sing, and how sad is this, and he should be in a nursing home and all that. I think that's the crux of it. Like, just young people who aren't familiar, because if you are familiar with him or the Beatles, then you're like, all right, you may get a free pass. It may not be my cup of tea right now, but I sat there and watched it, and I was thinking the same thing everybody else was. I'm not going to lie. It's not great. It is what it is, but it's still, I respect it enough to be, because he is who he is. And we've been through this before. And I just went through this myself personally with one of my musical heroes, which we'll get to here in a second. But we're only a handful of years removed from this going down in the same fashion. Because when Johnny Cash died, Johnny Cash put out that album with Rick Rubin. When he was dying, I don't even know how old Johnny Cash was when he died. Early 80s, late 70s, I'm not sure. But that guy did himself no service whatsoever because of the way he partied and heroin and booze and everything else.
1: He was 71.
0: Oh, my God, he was 71.
1: When he died in 03.
0: So, okay.
1: And he looked 91.
2: Bob rests up in Hawaii for the rest of the week, so catch the first ever full Bobless Bob's World up on the Ticket Top 10 podcast page later tonight after the show. Next up here in the top 10, we travel on down to the sweet spot as the Rangers road trip continues to not go so well.
3: It feels like we are it's just snowballing with bad news.
4: Well, speaking of snowballing, it was like 40 degrees when the game started last night. And you just look in the stands.
3: There's nobody there.
4: Everybody's bundled up like it's a Broncos game in December. But yeah, really frustrating night as they did mount a late rally but fall to the pretty crappy Rockies, 7-6. Now, Colorado's not as bad as they were the past couple of years, but still.
3: That's still a team that's 10 games under 500.
4: It's a series you should win. There is still time to do that, but there will not be a sweep because last night you fell behind early as Mackenzie Gore allowed 2 runs in the first inning, 28 pitches. There was a really weird moment where he dove for a next to the mound instead of letting Josh Jung pick it up for an out. But still, he gives up two runs. It could have been worse because there was a bases loaded, nobody out situation because he didn't have much control. And then you look up in the second inning and Peyton Gray, the sweet spot's
3: our own guy,
4: Peyton Gray, out on the mound, and you're just wondering what's going on. But we found out that Mackenzie Gore has left lat tightness. He says he's okay. I guess this was a precaution on a cold night where he didn't have it and he was feeling a little something. You don't want to push it now. Obviously, thankfully, Nathan Eovaldi was able to come back after missing one start with some tightness in his left side and was brilliant. So maybe Gore can get back on track. But it put him in a hole because they were down, what, 4-1 at one point. Third inning was just sloppy as hell. Zeke had a throwing error. Then eventually the bases were loaded with two outs, and Josh Jung commits an uncharacteristic error on a hopper to the left side. A couple of runs scored. At that point, it's 4-1. And just knowing what this offense is, you don't feel great about some big rally happening, you know?
3: Where do you sit with Mackenzie Gore right now? Overall?
4: I think if you look at his career, this is kind of what he is. This has been the MO on him. Moments of stretches of brilliance, but also days where his command and control just really lack. And I think we've seen that so far with his 49 innings with Texas.
3: Do you think this is a bad trade as of
4: now?
3: I mean, it's still early.
4: I don't think so, because I think a lot of times, and if you go back to the John Daniels era, everybody criticized JD for giving up too many prospects in hopes of trying to go to the playoffs and win divisions. But out of those prospects traded, which ones really hurt you?
3: Yeah, exactly.
4: You know?
3: And you don't have a deep farm system, and I think Gavin Fien was like your fifth best prospect
4: something,
3: and he's 19, so who knows? Like, it's going to be 5 years probably before he's in the majors, and if you want to go for it, and I know you look at this team and what needs to get better is the lineup, and they didn't really address that this offseason. You went out and you got another arm to try to fortify your rotation, and you're right. Like, this is Mackenzie Gore's in his mid-20s. This is pretty much what he is.
4: That's not to say he can't find a level of consistency as he matures as a big leaguer. And you saw 8 stellar innings last time out.
3: Yeah.
4: But then you saw 1, and you had to have 5 guys combined for 8 innings, so your bullpen's a little shot heading into Game 2 of this series tonight, which, by the way, Kamar Rocker will throw, but he's going to be the bolt guy behind an opener in Tyler Alexander. In fact, you've got dueling openers tonight in Game 2 in Colorado with Sammy Peralta, who just got called up from AAA, is going to probably throw the first inning or two for the rock pile. But now, just a disheartening night. It was nice to see Justin Foscue, you know, hit a couple doubles and a home run. Maybe they can trade him to Colorado, because that's we found the park where he can hit.
3: Yeah,
4: you know, that was nice, and I like that they were able to have some moxie and put together a rally in the 8th inning and actually got the go ahead runs on base. But it's you can't just expect this offense to come through time after time, because more often than not they don't.
3: And it's a year where your division is down. Like, the A's are in first place, and they have some talent. They lost in a walk-off last night.
4: By the way, not just a walk-off.
3: Yeah.
4: Again, the starter for the Athletics had a no-hitter heading into the 9th inning as the A's were up 1-0. He then gives up a single to lead off the inning to break up the no-no, and one batter later, Zach Neto hits a walk-off 2-run homer. Just an absolute gut punch. So really, you're still one game back in the division. Seattle won, I think, last night, so they're also a game back.
3: I think you're a half game back of Seattle right now, and a game back of Sacramento, wherever the hell the Athletics are playing, and Houston is not what they used to be, even though they took a series from you, and the Angels are always bad. So it's really, the division is up for grabs, and we say it so many times that, okay, if you have a game like you had Sunday with Eovaldi just shoving and you can actually get some run production, but then there's the game like last night where it's like, okay, you're playing a bad team where your starting pitcher gets hurt in the first inning, and like, even then, like, you had the NBA game on last night, Mackenzie Gore gets hurt, I'm like, there's no really reason to watch the rest of this game. It's going to be a bullpen game. This is just going to make me mad.
4: Yeah,
3: seeing Peyton Gray get taxed early.
4: You talk about the division being so bad. If one of these teams can just get hot for a couple of weeks and then just tread water, that could be enough to get to the playoffs this year. The problem is, at this moment in time, they're 1-3 on this very winnable road trip. Like, these are bottom feeders Texas is playing right now, with Houston and Colorado, and you got the Angels coming up at the end of this trip, and they're bad, and You're at home with Houston to start a four-gamer on Memorial Day. You should be making hay right now. You should be getting over 500 in this stretch. But because you can't trust your offense and you've had to tax your bullpen after Gore went one, I'm not saying they shouldn't win this series against Colorado because they should, but it's a bit of a toss-up with this being an opener game tonight with Tyler Alexander out there. And it's cold. I think just having 40 degrees doesn't really help anybody in this series.
3: Yeah.
4: Oh, and by the way, Corey Seager landed on the IL yesterday, which they're saying he could potentially get back for the series against Houston when you start this homestand as you backdate it. But maybe this is what it's going to take to recalibrate Seager, because he got a day off Friday. The back flares up on him. The imaging showed spasms and discomfort. Hopefully it's nothing that's going to plague the back end of his career, because we know what back issues can do to ball players.
3: Yeah.
4: And it's not great.
3: And it feels like something that, okay, maybe it's a week. It always feels like it's something that lasts longer than it initially is. Like with the Wyatt Langford thing, it's like, okay, it'll be 10 days and he'll be back. And he's not going to be back until June.
4: How about Josh Smith, who initially landed on the IL with a strained glute, and now he has viral meningitis and had to have a hospital stay? Like,
3: that's weird.
4: Crap like that happens. So you got Zeke Duran, who's playing really well right now. He's your shortstop, but you're going to have some more runway for Foscue over the next however many games until Smitty gets back. Because I would imagine Smith has been out long enough to where he needs a couple rehab at bats, a double or triple A.
3: Yeah, and you called up Michael Hellman, was the call up, and he's a outfielder / shortstop.
4: He's the 26th guy on your roster.
3: Right.
4: Yeah.
3: So you've got some dudes. And you gotta hope Corey Seager can come back and can hit the ball at some point.
4: How about the lineup last night is McCutchen is leading off and you had Danny Jansen hitting fifth. Like, that's a world that I don't want to live. I know the offense is
3: bad. Is this 2013?
4: this feels pretty bad right now. And if you lose this series to the Rockies, that's entering it, I would feel that's pretty inexcusable. But this offense is pretty inexcusable, too.
3: Yeah, and this is what the team is.
4: Yep.
2: Party hard with the sweet spot, and hopefully the Rangers sneak a win tonight or get at least, like, four homers out of Coors Field. At least it'll be exciting that way. One of the two. Or maybe an exciting offense and a win. That'd be cool. But at that point, I'm putting way too much stock in the Rangers. I'm Jay King, and coming up next on the Top 10, after this break, the Musers, including Spurs fanboy Junior Miller, have a few thoughts about last night's Game 1 of the Western Conference Finals. Coming up next, right here on Sports Radio 96.7 and 1310, The Ticket.
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19: You and I have never met, but I'm willing to bet that there is something you would like to do, but you feel like you can't, that it's too hard, that you don't deserve it. A colleague of mine recently told me about this new book called Brave Shift, 30 Mindset Changes to Transform Your Life. It's written by a woman named Michelle Carrer. Carrer says the one thing most people forget when they set a goal is to attach a reason to it. Having that reason is big, because when you don't want to do something that's necessary to reach your goal, you can go back to your reason to find the motivation you need. Try to frame your goal as something you want to achieve, as opposed to being a bad part of yourself that you want to change. That will make you more likely to succeed, as will asking for help. All of us need it, and it makes people feel good to help you achieve your goals. I'm Dr. Sanjay Gupta, helping you live a better life.
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8: Ticker's brought to you by Cosmic Grandscape in the Colony. Mavericks president Masai Ujiri will now be on the search for a head coach as the team announced earlier this evening that Dallas and Jason Kidd have mutually parted ways, despite Kidd still having 4 years and $40 million left on his contract. The Mavericks haven't made the playoffs since making the finals back in 2024. It's the Rangers and Rockies for the second of three out of Coors Field this evening. The Rangers have gotten on the board first. Thanks to Ezekiel Duran as he had an RBI double. Rangers lead 2-0 in the bottom of the first. And elsewhere in the NBA, game one of the Eastern Conference Finals underway at the Garden. Knicks have a 38-35 lead with 4 minutes to go before halftime. That is the Ticket Ticker brought to you by the Frisco Gun Show. 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
8: Welcome back to the Top 10. I'm Jay King, your host, transferring all my ticket knowledge from throughout the day down to you. Coming up soon, the hard line, I believe. What did I write down here? They're going to... You know what? We'll be surprised about what the hard line are going to do coming up soon. Just know that, not in this segment, but the segment after, it will be the hard line, minus Bob, because he's just chilling out in Hawaii right now. But right here, let's go back to this morning with the Musers, as Junior Miller, the Spurs fan, is grinning ear to ear after last night.
10: And we have said this so many times in the last 32 years. Man, that game last night, that may have been the best game I've ever seen. And this one, because of the defense that was played, because I think Oklahoma City was fighting through some rust after being off for a week, I think that showed early. I don't know if it was the best played game, because some of those things we've been talking about, the NBA's got a problem with the way the game is played. I mean, the team started 6 of 25 on shooting three-pointers, but it's like that's all they had. Some of those were rushed three-pointers within a possession, but some of those were just launches late in the shot clock, because neither team could move the ball. You talk about, all right, we are D'ing up on you. I thought San Antonio's plan to stop SGA was terrific, and that's a problem now that Oklahoma City has to deal with. How are we going to do this? Because what they did to him last night, he fought through it in the second half, made some big buckets. But if Oklahoma City doesn't get a career game from Alex Caruso, this thing doesn't go to overtime, and I think they get beat by double digits last night, and they're scratching their heads thinking, man, what just hit us here in game one?
6: I'll still say the best basketball game I've ever seen was 2006 Western Conference semifinals. We were there in San Antonio, Mavericks and Spurs, game seven, went to overtime. It was the Dirk and one game, and the Mavericks won. Even though my team lost, I still say that's the greatest basketball game I've ever seen. It was unbelievable in every way. Last night is right up there. It's not, it doesn't go above that game, but it's a top five game I've ever seen last night. And I cannot believe the Spurs won that game. It felt like they were up against it from before the start, when we learned an hour before the start that De'Aaron Fox is not going to play because of an ankle. And he's their steady hand. He's the one veteran they've got that plays a ton. And he's, you know, he's their one of their top four players, maybe their second best player. And when I saw that he was not going to play, but that Jalen Williams is back now for Oklahoma City and at full speed, I thought, oh, this is going to be really tough for the Spurs. And then there was the note before tip-off that the Spurs were starting the youngest lineup in the history of the conference finals. Harper at 20, Castle at 21, Wimby at 22, Champagne at 24, and Vassell at 25. Average age of 22 years, 346 days. Youngest starting lineup ever in a conference finals game.
10: And that's the really scary thing about these dudes. They're just starting out.
6: Yeah. And I thought, okay, well, the Thunder have been resting. They're at home. They're the favorites big time. They're the champs. You know, they were favored last night by 8.5, I think. This is going to be really tough. And the Spurs came out and landed a couple haymakers and got off to a big early start. And they were playing such great defense. You know, the Oklahoma City fans stand until their team's first bucket.
10: That took a while.
6: It's the longest they've stood all season. It wasn't until the 8:30 mark that they scored and the fans could sit. And both of those teams put on a defensive show last night. The athleticism on the court was ridiculous. Some of the plays that both teams made on offense, that was just a great basketball game.
10: I found myself saying, wow, or oh my gosh, repeatedly at the end of the fourth quarter into overtime and into the second overtime. And Wimby, so much has been said about him, but what he did last night, finishing with 41 points, 24 rebounds, the youngest to do that by about 200 days over Kareem in back in 1970. That's how long it's been since a 22-year-old has done something like that. And here we are in the Western Conference Finals in a playoff game, and it was just incredible. As I mentioned earlier, there were plays he made that shot the wheels off Oklahoma City possessions, which happen all the time. Forces a bad pass, alters a shot, doesn't go as a block, although he altered several of those right at the rim. Some of his rim protection last night was just... And how many times where it looked like Oklahoma City, oh, they've got something, and then the guy would just keep dribbling through the lane because, no, can't even try it.
6: Yeah.
10: He's within the area. You should not try it or you will be embarrassed. And then he made play after play at the end of the fourth, into overtime, and in the second overtime, he outscores Oklahoma City on his own. Driving dunk, rebound, gets fouled, goes 2 for 2, another dunk, and one to put him up 118 to 114. Then a alley-oop that really put it out of reach at 120 to 114. Just for good measure, a block and another rebound. And I thought he was on the verge of dropping as he plays almost 50 minutes in the game. Just over 48 minutes is how much he played.
6: Me too, because during the season, he averaged 29 minutes a game.
10: Wow.
6: And he had to play 50 last night, basically.
10: But boy, players on both teams were grabbing the shorts at the end of regulation in this game because, yeah, it was an offensive show, and there were some great buckets, but everybody worked on the defensive end. It may not have always worked out for them, but they worked at it. And if you did, like Dylan Harper had that moment where he didn't box out and then he didn't close out. And I thought your guy Mitch Johnson was going to have a heart attack. Because, like, what are you doing? But that outside of that, that kid played great.
6: He had to start. He's a rookie. He's 20. And he had to start at point guard, found out an hour before the game because Fox didn't start. And he ends up having a spectacular, historic night. Only two rookies in playoff history have a game with 20 points, 10 rebounds, 5 assists, and 5 steals. Magic Johnson did that in 1980, and Dylan Harper did it last night.
10: Wow.
6: And I cannot believe what a great finisher at the rim he is. He plays like a 10-year vet.
10: Yeah.
6: And he was solid. Castle was really good last night, but he was also really wild. The Spurs were that's another miracle that they won this game. They were so sloppy with the ball, so much of the game, and so many turnovers. Castle had 11 of them. They had 21 as a team. There were so many sloppy moments for them. And they had to basically stick with their starting five. All those guys played 45 or 50 minutes while Oklahoma City was able to rotate in. They have a deeper bench and they spread out their minutes. The Spurs were up against it without Fox, rookie point guard starting. They weren't as deep last night. They were on the road. There were just so many things going against them, but their defense was so spectacular. And the difference when Wimby is out there and when he's not.
10: Boy, that's
6: every time he goes to the bench, it's a layup drill.
10: Yep.
11: Join the Musers tomorrow morning and see if they're just as excited about the Eastern Conference as they are about the West tomorrow from 5:30 to 9. Coming up next here on the Top 10, let's head over to the Hardline as they receive some breaking news on the back end of their show as it has been announced that Jason Kidd will no longer be the head coach of the Dallas Mavericks.
12: Breaking news.
13: And yes, if you missed the breaking news about 20 minutes ago, the Mavericks announced that there has been a parting of ways between head coach Jason Kidd and the organization. Shocking news coming out today. Or I don't know if it's shocking, but we weren't prepared for it. I can tell you that. It wasn't something I had on my ledger. But hey, guys, just keep an eye out for this Jason Kidd stuff.
12: Yeah, I mean, what did you put it at? Maybe 50-50 that he would be around for the start of the season?
13: Yeah, I think it went from like 70-30 to 50-50 in the span of like a week.
12: Yeah.
13: And now it is official. Jason Kidd is no longer the head coach. I'm glad he waited till after we were done with the compound.
12: Right. And so that means that there are currently 3 job openings in the NBA, the Mavericks, the Bulls, and the Magic. And I'm seeing, according to NBA insiders, that the Magic, the leading candidates for that job, just to let you know which way the winds are blowing there, former Bulls head coach Billy Donovan, Jeff Van Gundy, who is now an assistant with the Clippers, and Sean Sweeney, the Spurs assistant that you mentioned.
13: Yeah. Okay, speaking of Spurs, let's pop on one of our buddies from the morning show. He is a Mooser. It is Craig Miller. Hi, Craig.
14: Hi, guys.
12: How surprised are you about this news?
14: I'm a little surprised. I agree with what Corby just said. Odds kind of moved to 50-50 recently, especially after Ujiri was hired and didn't overly endorse Kidd. You know, said, I'm going to talk to Jason Kidd, and he's done a good job here. And I think the odds went up to 50-50. But I'd kind of come to the conclusion that Kidd might get one more year here just as a pawn almost that Ujiri would use him as a scapegoat if next year they're terrible.
13: Yeah.
14: Because GMs will do that. But apparently he
15: didn't want to go that far with Kidd. And the Mavs announced that they had mutually parted ways, and I do kind of believe that. I think as we found out, whatever that was, a month ago, that Kidd back in December had made it known that he would like to be team president. And when he basically got no look from the organization for that job, I think maybe he decided that he didn't really want to hang out too much longer and just be the head coach under a new guy in the position that he wanted. So I do kind of believe it was a mutual parting of ways.
13: Yeah, I agree. I think maybe if he had his druthers, he would have coached another year, though. Or maybe he didn't want to be part of a rebuild, but you are rebuilding with somebody incredibly special. And I know that he absolutely adored Cooper Flagg. Like, there's no doubting that. And so kind of figured he maybe wanted to give it another whirl. Let's bring on Justin Montemayor.
12: The hero of the hardwood.
13: Yes, the hero of the hardwood. Monty, how are we?
16: Looks like there's some technical difficulties.
13: Monty. Yeah, that's okay. So, Craig, when we were talking about names, and I know it's probably too quick to just jump on board any certain name, but I wonder what the, if Ujiri had someone in mind, because I think that Ujiri knew about this gig. If they started talking about it in December, then I think probably by the trade deadline this year, he had an idea that he was going to be the coach, and he's been scouting the team. He's very aware of personnel and all that. Like, this wasn't – it happened 2 weeks ago, and he was like, oh, my God, who's the back half of this roster? I think that he's been, aware of the Mavericks and exactly what they need. And I'm wondering if, from a coaching standpoint, too, if he's been looking at it from that lens for – 3 or 4 months going, okay, I've got a couple of names here.
15: Probably. I think every GM in every sport, even if they're completely satisfied with their coach or manager, always has a working list. Even Jerry has said he has a working list at all times. So if Jerry has one, every GM does. So I don't know what names would be specifically on Ujiri's list, but I would almost guarantee you the guy that you've mentioned, Sean Sweeney, the Spurs defensive assistant head coach, he's also, Davey mentioned, he's on the Magic list. He's on the Bulls list. I would imagine he's on the Mavericks list. And if you watch that game last night and the Spurs this season, see how they play defense, I think that would be very attractive. But I wouldn't know who else is on his list, but I think we're going to find out very quickly.
12: Yeah, and I'm looking at a list of top candidates for all of the open jobs, and it will be interesting to see if Ujiri values experience or he wants to go with the hot assistant, because there are a couple of experienced guys out there, and Billy Donovan and Terry Stotts, who was with the Blazers. But then, as we've been talking about with Sweeney, and then other names that have been mentioned, Sam Cassell, who is an assistant with the Celtics, Micah Nori with the T-Wolves, and Johnny Bryant with the Cavs, all hot assistants that have come up in recent head coaching cycles. And so I kind of feel like with a young team and kind of a hard reset of the whole organization that Ujiri might want to go with somebody young.
13: I think that would be great. I think the vibe, I mean, look what San Antonio has right now. He's a great coach, and he kind of fits the mold with who they are. And you don't have, nothing against Pop, who's arguably the greatest coach ever. But when you've got a bunch of 21 and 22-year-olds that you're coaching, and your head coach looks like he's the same age, seriously, I think it does kind of helps resonate with whatever the message is. You got to be able to coach, obviously. But it's a lot easier to get your message across, I think, at that age, Craig.
15: Yeah, I like that idea, too. The problem is, I don't know that, Mitch Johnson was in the system and basically handpicked by Pop. And now you've got Ujiri coming in from the outside, and he's going to put in his own system, and he'll be handpicking whoever. So it's going to be a little different in that it does make it feel more like a rebuild. Had kids stuck around, it would have felt less like a rebuild, because you could, the same coach is coming back and the same star player's coming back and Kyrie's coming back. And this makes me feel like this might be the first step in many big changes, because I don't think Ujiri can look at this roster and think we're close.
13: No, they.
12: I wonder. I wonder what this means for the long-term prospects of Kyrie in town, because he's been great when he's played, but he is one of the few assets that you have that could restock your drafts in future years.
13: Yeah, man, that's a million-dollar question right now. I think that now we know all bets are off. You know, when it comes to this, who stays, who doesn't stay, who knows right now?
12: I mean, this is... Are they players for Giannis? and are they just going to go for it?
13: I don't know. But, you know, Sean Sweeney is a really interesting name and obviously a guy that was here for a handful of years before he moved on to San Antonio. And I don't know if that plays into it. I doubt it does, being here, because it sounds like Ujiri doesn't really give a rip about that at all. But he's definitely a name that would be interesting. And a young... I'm not sure how old he is. Maybe 40... Let me look. 41. So, yeah, that would kind of fit the mold.
11: We'll catch the Hardline 5.0 tomorrow afternoon. Down a man, but not down in spirit, as Corby Davidson and Dave Lane get you through the day from 3 to 7. I'm Jay King, and coming up next here, right after another break on the Top 10, Work in Progress come back, and they give way to Matt Birmingham, the master of bits with little to no payoff, and find out what he's been cooking up all morning. 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
14: 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Jason Kidd is out as head coach of the Dallas Mavericks after 5 seasons and what is being described as a mutual parting of ways. Kidd led the Mavs to 2 Western Conference finals and 1 finals appearance. Kidd finishes with a 500 record in his Mavs tenure at 205 and 205. The Texas Rangers' comeback bid fell just short last night in Colorado 7-6, but it's looking a lot better tonight so far as the Rangers have added 3 more runs in the second inning after scoring 2 in the first, so now they lead 5-0 as we head to the third inning. Kansas City Chiefs wide receiver

0: Rashi Rice has been sentenced to 30 days in jail after he violated his parole, testing positive for marijuana. This traces back to the car accident that Rice had on 75 2 years ago, in which he fled the scene, crashing into multiple cars. He's expected to miss voluntary practices and mandatory Chiefs minicamp. That is the Ticket Ticker, a service of Dallas Men's Health. 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
0: Welcome back, P1s. I'm your host, Jay King, bringing you today's Ticket highlight reel. Coming up to end our show, Corby and Dave see if it's already all over for the Thunder, as it seems Victor Wembanyama is unstoppable. 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
2: What if we did one segment and we did 17 guests? 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
2: Yeah. I mean, what could possibly go wrong?
3: All right. So we'll go to Locked On.
2: No. That's the other thing, too. Oh. We're not going to go to just traditional reporters that actually have something insightful to say about
3: it. No Sal Pal?
2: No. We tried to get Sal Pal for the Philly game, could not get him. So we're going to try this, Ham. Are you you got everybody lined up, ready to go? All right. Let's get things started here. Week one, Cowboys on the road, Sunday Night Football at the New York Football Giants. Joining us in studio for that game to break it down, the Meadowlands' own Bruce Springsteen. Bruce.
4: How you boys doing there, huh?
2: Doing good. Hey,
4: Bruce. Clap your hands together. Clap your hands.
2: No, I'm not doing that.
3: I'm abstaining if that's all right.
2: You got a prediction?
4: Why not?
3: You sound like you're about to die.
4: Damn.
2: You got a prediction for this one?

0: these boys lose 9-24. Boys lose to no.
1: Oh no! Okay, he's gotta go.
2: Tough call there for the Giants in week one. Tough voice for week one there.
1: Okay, he right. had Cowboys losing to the Giants 9-24, unstable, yeah. putting it that way.
2: Don't
1: also.
2: Like his system, yeah, for sure.
1: But 0-1 for the boys. Week two, Cowboys hosting the Washington Commanders, and I cannot believe we were able to book this guy, but just in town at the Star before the Cowboys draft, it's the 42nd President of the United States, former President Bill Clinton.
3: Hey, how y'all doing?
1: Doing good, sir. Yeah. Appreciate you making time for this little villain show.
3: Yeah, still in town, never left. Jared knows how to have a good time, so I say the Cowboys win this game, but my eyesight's not as good as it once was, but my libido is.
2: Yeah,
1: we heard.
3: Who's your chubby intern over there?
2: We don't have an intern yeah. here.
3: He's got some good-looking lips. You play the flute, boy?
2: No. Did we get a prediction?
3: I did. I said the Cowboy.
2: Okay. Yeah. Okay. Thank you. Well, Cowboy win.
1: You're not being very respectful of the president.
2: Well, he's looking at my lips.
1: He made. Is that who he was talking? Oh.
2: Yeah.
1: He was looking at you as the intern.
2: I don't like being objectified by the former president. All right. So that is a Cowboy win, I believe, from President Clinton.
1: Week three. Cowboys against the Ravens at Brazil. I'm a little nervous about this one.
2: Wow.
1: Joining us in studio to help guest pick that game, my fiance.
4: Hey, DJ, why you wake me up so early?
5: Distance.
4: Boy, you stupid.
5: Distance.
1: She doesn't sound anything like that, to be clear.
4: Don't say that. I do.
1: No, you sound like an imposter to me.
4: No.
2: I feel like you helped wake everybody up at the compound last week.
1: So, who do you have winning this game, honey?
4: Cowboys are big losers like you are. You're not going to this game in Brazil. You stay here with me.
1: Where are you from?
2: I don't know. She's like wandering in and out of Asia.
4: I don't know.
1: My lady's from San Diego.
4: Gotta go.
1: Okay, probably good.
2: Bye, Mario.
1: Probably good, so...
2: I'd missed the pick there, too.
1: I think she had the Cowboys losing.
2: Okay.
1: So I think we're 1-2 now.
2: Okay, good. All right. Well, now, week four, Cowboys at Texans.
1: Bastard.
2: Joining us in studio, you know him, you hate him. It's the Astros second baseman. I look down there, and I see Jose Altuve.
6: Hola!
2: Oh, no.
1: Hola, qué tal?
6: Amigo, Kirby Davidson. El Cipiente. ¿Cómo estás?
1: Bien, gracias. ¿Y tú?
6: ¿Y tú, ya?
2: Pick the game there, Jose.
6: Cowboys win! Cowboys win! Gotta go!
1: Probably for the best.
2: All these our guest pickers have the same sign-off.
6: Go.
2: Yeah, it's interesting.
1: All right, so 2-2 as we're going game by game in the Cowboys schedule. Week 5, Cowboys versus Buccaneers. This one's going to be on Amazon Prime, so Thursday night football action. Here to guest pick this one in studio, Amazon play-by-play announcer Al Michaels.
7: Hi, how's it going, boys? Cowboys are playing here on Amazon, which means just like every other game on Thursday night football, it's either going to be a blowout or 6-3. I think the Buccos will win. 6-3. Now, if you'll excuse me, I gotta go buy some rat poison to kill my co-host dog. I mean, get rid of a pest issue, which is my co-host dog.
1: Okay. All right. There's killing dogs.
2: Al Michaels.
1: I don't know why he would admit that on air.
2: All right, so the Cowboys are now 2-3, apparently. We go to week 6. This is a good one for you, DJ. Cowboys at Packers. Sunday night football. Of course, if we have the Packers on the schedule, we have to go to Bob Sturm on the hard line. Bob.
8: Obviously, the Cowboys can keep up with the Packers. Cowboys lose by 50.
2: Man, a few words for the first time ever. Bob Sturm.
1: What does that mean? All right, well, we'll take his prediction. 2-4 start for the Cowboys.
2: Not great. Yeah.
1: From the experts. All right, week 7, pivotal week 7 matchup here. On the road against Philly, Monday night game. Guest picker joining us in studio, Philadelphia's own Rocky Balboa.
8: Hey,
1: Rocky.
8: Hey, how you doing? I'm watching these Cowboys, right? And, you know, 1 minute they're good, you know, 1 minute they're bad. Philly's doing their thing. You hear me?
1: Yeah, we can kind of hear you. You're real mumbly.
5: Very little.
8: They got this Eagles got this quarterback now, McNabb, flapping his wings.
1: McNabb?
8: Making those plays, eating that soup.
2: A little behind.
8: You know what I'm saying?
1: Like 20 years behind, almost.
8: You know, Eagles, they be chasing that chicken.
1: What?
8: Cowboys more like that trash can on fire. So, Eagles win. Go Birds.
2: Gotta go.
1: Go Boyds.
8: Gotta go.
2: Why do all our guest pickers have their own music? I don't understand why they all bring their own soundtrack.
1: It's a cool feature.
2: Yeah, I suppose.
1: All right, let's keep running through this thing. We got like 50 more to go.
2: Yeah, we got week 8 here. Cowboys Cardinals joining us in studio for this one. I don't even understand how this works. We have in studio an actual Cardinal.
1: Like from church?
2: No, if you look right over there, it's a bird. The actual cardinal bird.
1: Oh, he's trying to communicate with us.
2: Yeah, but I don't speak bird, do you?
1: A few words here and there.
2: Yeah, no, I think we're going to have to just assume he's taking Cowboys here.
1: Hold on, go close the door. Good God.
2: Get that thing out of here. Well, Cowboys win, though.
1: Okay, we'll take it, I guess.
2: 3-5 now. Yeah. All right, week 9, Cowboys at Colts. Joining us in studio now, we know him. We didn't even know that he was connected to the city of Indianapolis. It's weekend fill-in ticker guy, Will Connerly.
9: Hello, humans. Ringenberg and Montemayor. Always fun to be on with WIP, acronym for Work in Progress, here on a Tuesday afternoon at 3090 Nowitzki Way in Dallas, Texas.
1: Yeah, we know.
9: I crunched the numbers, and the Cowboys win this game 24-10 based on simulation 11275. Happy to stick around here and help out and contribute any statistical calculations for the show.
2: Hey, yeah, we appreciate it.
1: Yeah, we'll let you know if we need that.
9: What time is a little bit of twist, y'all?
1: We already missed it.
2: Yeah, we already missed it.
9: Okay, well, I'll go power down in the corner over there. Talk to you boys later.
1: Okay.
2: All right, there's Will Connerly, the first ever misspeaking robot.
1: Good to see you, Will, though. It was good having him fill in here recently. Love Will. Love Will Connerly.
2: Yeah, great dude.
10: Well, Ham is back on his board and drop BS tomorrow afternoon, since the invasion is back in from 9 to 1. I'm Jay King, and coming up next after we return from break, the Musers begin preparation for Jub Jam by calling up one of the artists on the bill, Courtney Patton. 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
5: A better life with Dr. Sanjay Gupta.
15: In recent years, scientists have really dialed up the urgency to understand PFAS, sometimes referred to as forever chemicals because of how long they take to break down. The latest study found these chemicals may be aging men in their 50s and 60s a bit faster than men who are younger or older or women of any age. Experts we talked to said the accumulation of PFAS may lower testosterone levels in men, impair sperm quality, and increase risks of testicular and kidney cancer. Women, it seems, just seem to be able to clear PFAS faster. Now, whether you're a man or a woman, trying to limit your exposure is a great idea. Three ways to do that. 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
1: 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Crest has an exclusive selection of Cadillacs that the PGA Pros are driving this week to the CJ Cup Byron Nelson. 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Well, welcome back inside the Ticket Top 10 P1s. I'm your host, Jay King, here with you for just three more segments. So right here, right now, no more funny business. Let's take you back to this morning on the Musers, as Jub Jam is just a couple weeks away. George wants to get everyone familiar with the artist playing, so he introduces us to Courtney Patton.
2: She and Cody Jinks have been doing some writing together over the last couple of years, and as Cody told us a couple of weeks ago when we announced the lineup, two of those songs are going to make it on his next album, two that he co-wrote with Courtney Patton, and she found out about it because of The Ticket.
3: I heard from your show that they made the record, so that's very exciting for me. It's a big deal. So yeah, we wrote them a few years ago. You know, I knew they were great songs, but I didn't ever know that Cody would record them. And of course, that's not something you push. You just kind of sit around and go, well, I mean, they're there. They're good songs. If they make it, they make it. So when he sent them over to me, I was just so tickled.
2: Isn't his story amazing?
3: For the world to hear it.
2: I try to explain Cody's story, and I don't think no one has a great appreciation for it, but I just think fans just figure, well, yeah, he came out with a couple of great records and he got big, but I don't know if I've seen someone so grassroots just go state to state and do what he's done. And right. Now, as big as he is, it's just, as a musician, I know you have a great appreciation for what he's done.
3: Well, and he's just so kind. Like, it hasn't changed his heart. He's so
2: right.
3: Patient with his fans. And I've watched the man, like, not get to eat his lunch because fans found out where he was eating after soundcheck and followed him there to get autographs, you know, and his food gets cold while he's sitting there literally hugging and signing stuff for anybody that wants to. And he just never complains about it because he's grateful. So yeah, he is one of, when people go, is he really that nice? Yes, he's really that nice.
2: Yeah, he really is. And you are too. You're just one of my favorites in the Texas scene. I just, I love your voice, and I just, I love the way you write. What made you want to do this? When did you have that epiphany that this is what I want to do? I want to write songs and I want to drive around the country and sing them.
3: I've loved writing my whole life, you know, just creative writing. I was into poetry and stuff like that from a very young age. And then toward the end of high school, I wanted to play guitar because I loved to sing, but I was so shy. I was not shy as a person. I was shy when it came to singing. It's like I felt like everybody could see like the deepest parts of me when I did that. And so I needed something to do with my hands because I was had terrible stage fright. And so I started doing it as a way to be able to play music with some people from church and to not feel uncomfortable on stage. And then it's something I took to college, and I started playing open mic nights and realizing that all these people I listened to on the radio, like Robert Earl Keen, and I listened to Daryl Dodd, and I was listening to Gary P. Nunn and Tommy Alverson and all these guys, they are writing their own stuff. These people were writing their own music. And I was like, I don't know in my brain I ever equated the fact that famous singers could write their own words. And so then it was like, oh, wow, maybe they lived these stories, or like they're really good storytellers and they just put music behind it. So I started trying to do it myself, and then came in with a group of buddies that also were trying to do the same thing. And we created a little college band and, you know, played the open mic nights as a band sometimes. And then we'd go out and play the Sugar Bush and Mingus, and we'd get the guy at City Limits to let us open for the opener of the opener of the opener. And we just thought we were the coolest things on the planet. And then I didn't have the courage to pull the plug and do this full time until I was 30 years old. Going through a divorce, I had two small kids at home, and my father was like, you know, I'm your biggest fan, but you get a paycheck every Friday. Are you sure that this is what you need to do right now? And I was like, no, but I have to try, you know? So that's what I did. Wow. And now it's been 13 and a half years. I've been doing this full time, sole source of income, and putting my kids through college, with my voice and my words. And that's a really proud thing. You know, it's a proud feeling.
2: Sure. When did you take that next step of
3: I'm small fish compared to Mr. Jinx, but I'm happy.
2: I don't know. You have your place in this scene for sure. And, anyone who's heard you perform knows exactly what I'm talking about. And as a writer, when did you make that next step of, okay, I'm telling stories here, but now I'm going to write about something that devastated me? Because you've written about some really tough things. When did you start feeling comfortable about that?
3: I think after I got out of college, and then I had children pretty quickly after I graduated school, from school, and stay-at-home mom. And then that's a lot of time to be in your own head about things. And I'd lost a sister and had a relative struggle with addiction, and there were just a lot of heavy things around. And then going through my own divorce at around, you know, my late 20s, and it was just, I didn't know what else to do other than to make it rhyme. And so that was, I think, just giving myself a chance to actually be honest and say the things that were in my heart. And then I realized, oh, people connect with that more than me trying to write a song about drinking beer. You know,
2: yeah.
3: I think when you first start, you're trying to be Pat Green or Robert Earl or whatever. But I realized quickly that people connected with my sad songs. And it's not that I'm a sad person. I'm a very happy person, but it's just how I process, you know, the heavy things in life. I found an outlet with my writing. So I think late 20s, I think I actually had to live a little bit and have some things happen and then just be honest that those things were hurting me, you know,
2: right,
3: to be able to write them. But it's been cathartic for me, and it's really neat. I was just talking about this last night with someone that I met. The more honest I am in my writing, the more I connect with people that say, this reminds me of my father, or this reminds me of this. And, you know, I always worried about, oh, I said this candle was a very specific color, and I painted this picture to be very specific to my story. People connect with that more. And so I quit worrying about trying to be generic, and I'm just honest.

0: song as a tribute to her sister that she lost in a car accident. Just a beautiful song and a beautiful tribute. Isn't it interesting that as songwriters, it's kind of like us doing a talk show. How much do you tell, you know, about your own life? And they find the same thing. Sometimes when you say, hey, this happened to me and it was heartbreaking or it was uplifting, they get the biggest reaction, just like we have with this show over the last 32 years. Really interesting. Now, to the next step in the last couple of years, that breakup with Jason Eadie, she just put out a record last year, last January, Carry You With Me. That was another song she wrote about losing her sister. She also wrote about her divorce with Jason Eadie, which was so heartbreaking for both of them, heartbreaking for their fans. And again, that question, as a writer, what do you leave in and what do you leave out?
1: I'm very fortunate. I mean, I'm not fortunate to have had to go through it twice, but at least the second time around, the person I was married to also does this for a living and also knows that I'm a very honest songwriter. So I think it was probably an unspoken vow. Like, if you hurt me, I'm gonna write about it.
0: You're going to get a diss track.
1: There was a little bit of internal cringe, you know, of I hope this is okay.
0: Yeah.
1: But I don't say things to hurt people. I just tell the truth. And so I'm also turned that light on myself. And I'm just as brutal and honest with my own stuff. And I share that as well. So I don't think that I worried about it too much because that person respects me enough and understands who I am. And so I don't think he would want me to guard those things, if that makes sense. I think it's just part of the territory with me as a open book. But that's a really great question, George Dunham.
0: Well, you know, I come up with about three a year, I think.
2: The rest of Courtney Patton's interview with the Musers is up on theticket.com. And get your tickets for Jub Jam now before it's too late. Coming up next on the Top 10, the Sweet Spot review, the new Martin Short documentary.
3: This was a very interesting doc about a comedian that's sort of been a constant throughout most of our lives. Maybe somebody that we don't always think about. There are, I think, bigger legends in comedy, in TV and film. But his career is definitely worth a documentary. And to see all the home footage from his lake house or, you know, raising his kids with his wife, and just the parties they would have with just the volume of celebrities that loved Martin Short. It's pretty fascinating, and I don't know where you want to start, but I just thought this was a documentary that'll make you laugh, it'll make you cry a little bit, and it's only an hour and 40 minutes, so it's very digestible.
4: Yeah, when you told me about this weekend, I was like, okay, this isn't something that I would, you know, think that I needed. And when you said Martin Short, I was thinking of the documentary, the John Candy one, I Like Me, which Bob was a big fan of. Everybody that's seen it liked it. It's very heavy. That one's very heavy.
3: Yeah, there's heavy elements of this one, but nothing quite like the Candy one.
4: And it's with his personal life. It's like, okay, I didn't know if he dealt with struggles. I didn't know much about his personal life other than I think we should say, and it's not in this documentary, a couple months ago, his daughter committed suicide.
3: Because he and his wife passed in 2010. Yeah. Nancy, they couldn't have kids, so they adopted, like, I believe, three kids. And his daughter, who was 42, was dealing with mental health struggles and sadly committed suicide. But that is sort of a theme of this documentary, because he talked about his brother David, who he idolized as a kid. When Marty was 12, his brother, I believe, was 19 and died in a car accident. And then at the funeral, his mother developed a cough. And then 5 years later, she passed away of cancer. So you have those two massive losses in life. And you just, again, everybody deals with tragedy differently. But because his family, and they detail this quite a bit in the first 15, 20 minutes of the documentary, it was a family that was very tight-knit and that they laughed.
4: Yeah.
3: Every family gathering, even on a mundane, random weeknight, school night, they were all trying to make each other laugh. They would sing. They would dance. They were just a jovial bunch of people.
4: Yeah. Martin would do his own show in his room on a recorder, the Martin Short Show. And yeah, just to see, like, you know, when you watch other docs about, you know, comedians, or they talk about a struggle, and a lot of times it's drugs, it's alcohol, it's depression. And, and with this one, the theme is definitely loss. Like, Martin Short he didn't struggle with alcohol. He didn't have a rough upbringing. It seemed like he had a middle to upper class family. They were all very loving. They were supporting. And they And the losses all hit almost simultaneously because it was the brother, like you said, then his mom got sick, and then his dad started deteriorating. Yep. And that's something that can resonate with everybody.
3: Yep.
4: Because we all deal with it. And he talked about that everybody deals with it in a certain way. And after it happens, like you can't let go, but you have to move on.
3: And I think the first thing that a lot of people, I guess, identify Martin Short with was his days on either SCTV or SNL. And one thing I found in this documentary, again, it's called Marty, Life is Short. It's on Netflix, is he was an entertainer, but he was more of a singer.
4: See, I had no idea about that.
3: Improv or sketch comedy stuff. He was even on some late night talk shows just singing. He has a really good voice. And he was, I think we have some audio here. So he is on a double date. And when he was on the Toronto edition of Godspell, which is a musical, which also had Eugene Levy, Andrea Martin, Paul Schaefer was the music director. That's where he met Gilda Radner, who he actually dated for a little while before eventually meeting his wife, Nancy, who was an understudy in Godspell. He talked about how he saw all these other folks, their careers were taking off because they all went to do Second City in Toronto, and they were getting some opportunities, and he was just sort of, SOL for a while. And I just thought this was a pretty interesting moment in the arc of his career.
5: And just to set the clip up, he is talking about going to a friend's house with Paul Schaefer and Bill Murray, okay. And that's where it started.
6: At that time, Bill Murray had already been a big hit and just started on SNL that year. And Paul said, Bill and I are going to dinner, so you and Nancy join us, and we'll swing at my place, the Sunset Marquee. And Nancy and I are walking there. And I just was overwhelmed with, I can't do it. I'm out of work right now. I hadn't worked for a couple months, had no prospects, and didn't really know where I was going. And I said, I can't go and pretend to be happy for Bill because I don't know what I'm doing. I need to sit down. So we sat there for about 10 minutes and didn't speak. Finally, Nancy said, how long are we going to stay here? I said, I don't No. So we went back to the apartment, and I woke up in a funk. And then we saw War Babies, were an improvisational group. It was so funny, it was so fresh, it was inspiring. I felt inspired just witnessing it. It was like the light bulbs went off. Of course, this is what I should be doing. I phoned Andrew Alexander the next morning and said, I want to go into Second City. He said, all right.
3: So he eventually goes into Second City. That becomes SCTV, which was on NBC in the early 80s. So it was getting some national run. And there, that's when his famous SNL character, Ed Grimley, actually debuted, where he's got the big spike in the front, and he's very awkward, and he's got his pants pulled up, and he's just gyrating around, which it's funny. He talks about throughout this documentary about how he's pretty much got like three or four actual moves or looks on his faces, and they're all kind of similar with either that or the Jackie Rogers Jr. character, which was an old SNL classic bit from the mid-80s.
4: Yeah, and that's really where he got his big break, and it's similar to the I Like Me documentary because it's John Candy was in that group too, the Canadian SCTV. That lasts for a couple seasons, it folds, and then SNL's
3: O'Hara,
4: like Catherine O'Hara, yeah.
3: Eugene Levy, you had just the whole, Gilda Radner was in it for a little while. Yeah, so you had this like whole troupe of not just like characters, but they became friends. They partied together. They probably did a lot of drugs.
4: They all dated each other.
3: Yeah, he was dating Gilda Radner, then eventually met his wife, Nancy Dolman, because of that friend group. So he has some success at SCTV and eventually makes the jump over to Saturday Night Live because SCTV gets canceled. Mm-hmm. And one of the first, was this the first bit he ever did?
4: That's what they said. And this is the one that I think of Martin Short on SNL because they didn't really replay 80s SNL that much. But this is an iconic clip. And it's Martin Short and Harry Shearer, and it's the synchronized swimming bit. And, of course, this is a Christopher Guest bit.
3: Of course.
4: So this is about 20 seconds where they're men, they're synchronized swimmers. Martin Short's character doesn't know how to swim.
3: Yeah, he's in floaties.
4: Yeah, it's very Spinal Tap. It's very Christopher Guest. And this is the greatness of Martin Short.
7: Officially, it's got, like a zero acceptance,
8: I don't swim.
7: Lawrence doesn't swim. So, I mean, no, of course not. Nobody is just going to walk up and hand us a gold medal, especially since men's synchro isn't even in the 88 Olympics yet.
8: But that's okay, because we could use the time. Because I'm not that strong a swim.
7: But, I mean, that just means that, you know, from like 92, we're a lock for the gold.
4: And the expression on his yes. face is just blank stare. I'm not good at swim.
3: And I just love that a lot of Martin Short's characters looks like they just have a head wound.
4: Yeah.
3: Because of the facial expressions he can make.
2: I'll agree with Sean that Jiminy Glick is the best Martin Short character, but if we're in the trust tree real quick, don't get mad at me. I didn't even know who Jiminy Glick was, or Martin Short for that matter, until Family Guy did a reference of Jiminy Glick with Stewie, which then led to me going down a rabbit hole of Jiminy Glick, finding out it was Martin Short, then finding whole other stuff. It was cool, though. So, shout out Martin Short. I'm your Top 10 host, Jay King, and coming up next for the last segment tonight, let's talk Thunder and Spurs, mostly Spurs and Wimby, with the hard line. Next.
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18: A Better Life with Dr. Sanjay Gupta.
19: So-called superagers, they are an enviable segment of the population. People who are older than 80, whose brains function like someone a fraction of their age. It's true, a lot of these people have genetics on their side, but more and more research is bearing out the idea that people who practice good brain health also slow their cognitive decline. Dr. Richard Isaacson, a pioneer in the Alzheimer's space, told us that, quote, his studies have found lifestyle changes including diet, exercise, reducing stress and optimizing sleep, along with managing vascular risk factors with certain medications, can actually help grow brain areas and also reduce telltale signs of Alzheimer's, such as tau tangles and amyloid plaques. What else helps? Staying social, surrounding yourself with family and friends, and maybe even volunteering for a real sense of purpose. I'm Dr. Sanjay Gupta, helping you live a better life.

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6: 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Mavericks president Masai Ujiri will now be on the search for a head coach as the team announced earlier this evening that Dallas and Jason Kidd have mutually parted ways, despite Kidd having 4 years and $40 million left on his contract. The Mavericks haven't made the playoffs since making the finals back in 2024. It's the Rangers and Rockies for the second of three out at Coors Field this evening. Rangers offense has come alive. Jock Peterson with three hits and Brandon Nimmo with two and three RBIs as the Rangers lead 8-0 in the fifth. And elsewhere in the NBA, game one of the Eastern Conference Finals underway at the Garden. Knicks trail the Cavs by 14, 83-69 at the end of the third. That is the Ticket Ticker brought to you by the Ennis Convention and Visitors Bureau. The 60th annual National Polka Festival is this Memorial Day weekend in Ennis with Texas country artist William Clark Green in concert Saturday night. 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
6: Thanks, Conrad. And for the final time tonight, just to remind all of you P1s, I'm your host, Jay King, capping off our evening together and coming up right here in our final voyage, Worth with the Hardline, once more.
8: I think you can say safely that both of those franchises are going to win more titles beyond this year, whichever one does come out of the West. It looked like the very start of the perfect rivalry.
9: Did I hear this correctly, that the Spurs, I mean, it helped because De'Aaron Fox was out with the ankle injury, but that they had the youngest ever all-time starting lineup in a conference final?
8: Yeah. Yes. It's crazy how young San Antonio is. It's crazy how young Oklahoma City is.
9: Yeah, I mean, but it's not that much different.
8: No, but then you knock off a few years off that, and there's San Antonio, and it just doesn't even seem fair. And then you add in the fact that you literally have the biggest circus freak that the NBA has ever seen. And I would assume, I know that the Wilt stuff is incredibly singular because, first off, the league didn't really look like the league, and he was playing against a bunch of white guys.
9: Yeah,
8: we're all about 5'11".
9: The athleticism was way different.
8: And right.
9: He was an athletic freak.
8: But you think about all the freaks that athletically that have come down the pike since Wilt. And they all were – we all would marvel at their highlights. Like the highlight of Dr. J doing the up and under in the conference finals – 40 years ago, I was showing my kids, for some reason that popped up, or 45 years ago, and I still think it's, if it's not the greatest shot in NBA history, it's, you know, a top fiver. It's awesome. And you see him doing that type of stuff, and then, of course, Michael Jordan comes along, and then comes Kobe, and then comes LeBron, and then there's Steph, and like you have all these singular guys.
9: But none of them have been 7'6".
8: No. And I think that we've reached the maximum of freak show body combined with athletic prowess.
9: Yeah.
8: Like it
9: doesn't look like it should be possible.
8: None of it does. It's the weirdest looking stuff, and yet, and I get it, you know, you can body him and push him out and get him off his spots and things like that, but there is no stopping Victor Wembanyama. There's just none. You cannot stop the guy. And so
9: the only time that really, when he was down close to the rim in the paint and he didn't finish, is when he lost the handle himself.
8: Yeah.
9: Sometimes that would be a hand that gets in there, but a lot of times he would just fumble it and it would go the other way.
8: Yeah. I don't know what you do. I think you got to run so many different things at him at different times, and you have to be super aggressive with him. But the long and short of it, so Nikola Jokic won 3 MVPs in 4 years. Very deserved, too. I love watching him play. This is another level of weird NBA big man that can do it all. It's Nikola Jokic plus half a foot, and add how much to the wingspan. That's the thing that really separates him, is the wingspan. And so if Nikola Jokic won 3 MVPs in 4 years and finished second this year, what are we looking at with Wembanyama MVP-wise?
9: I mean, if he stays healthy, there's no telling.
8: Are we looking at like a 5 and 6 year run?
9: Could
8: 4
9: be.
8: And 6, 5 and 7. I mean, I really think we are. I think that regardless of how this series goes, and Oklahoma City may very well come back and win this, I almost think that the year that he's had has, because this, it almost seems like this award is voted on for the previous year.
9: Yeah.
8: You know, outside of Luka, who just, Luka may now, let's say Victor wins 4 of 7. Well, that leaves 3 other spots left in a 7-year span to where Luka will be 35. We may have seen his best shot of winning one of these things.
9: Yeah.
8: Seriously. He may have got the short end of the stick. He should have won it the year the Mavs went to the finals when Jokic won it that year. But the Mavs were a 5 seed or whatever, and they just didn't give it to him because they just kind of came on so late in the year. Luka Doncic may never win an MVP, and it has nothing to do with how good Luka Doncic is at basketball. It's the timing of it all. And this guy now, and they said it before he was drafted too, just wait, he's going to run the league. And I was a skeptic because I didn't think that a human being could be that tall and really last that long and do the things that he was doing consistently in this league, and I was wrong. I'll fall on the sword and be like, I was wrong, because I was at the game the Mavericks played, game number one this year against the Spurs, and it was Cooper's first game, and obviously all the hype was surrounding him. Well, what it turned out to be was the Wembanyama coming out party and the Spurs coming out party.
9: Yeah. I mean, Wemby, he had a nice year winning Rookie of the Year, but he has definitely leveled up and become an MVP contender immediately.
8: Yes.
3: And Corby, I wouldn't say like you were mistaken for having those thoughts, because that's what a lot of us thought Kristaps Porzingis would be when he first arrived in the NBA. And everything that you're saying about Wemby is what happened to him. He wasn't able to last in terms of durability.
8: Yeah, and again, that's the only thing that's going to slow him down. And every time he falls, every time he gets tripped up, every time he takes an elbow, I always think the same thing. Is he going to get up? Because it just looks so crumbling and crushing when it does happen.
9: You know, the weirdest image last night for me was when he ducked his shoulder and plowed over Caruso. I don't know what he was thinking or what he was doing, but it was so funny how low he got.
8: How was that not like a flagrant?
9: I mean, they reviewed it.
8: I know, but he ducked his shoulder like a running back and dipped. They went over. I don't get it either.
9: But just the way he tried to make himself Caruso's height,
8: yeah,
9: was so funny.
8: I know. And the way that he looks down at the other 7-footers. Dude, Chet Holmgren, the thing with Chet and Wemby is hilarious because it goes back to when they were kids. They're still kids. But when they were young boys basically playing, and they were both 6'11 and 7'1 or something like that, and Chet got the better of him, and Wemby can't let that go and hates him. Hates him for it. Cheers when he misses free throws. Like, it is the most petty thing. And those two guys aren't even in the same stratosphere as players. And Chet is the second best defensive player in the league and one of the three heroes of that Oklahoma City team, he looks lost out there with Wemby on the court.
9: Yeah, and I think that is another part of the equation with Wemby. As you mentioned, the freakish height combined with the freakish athleticism and skill. We've never seen that combination before. But as Bob likes to say, he's got that dog in him too.
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2: Knicks were down by 20, then they weren't. Hit a couple of threes and Cleveland went cold.
19: Knicks in four.
2: And we went to overtime. Now we're up 1-0.

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10: A better life with Dr. Sanjay Gupta.
11: So-called superagers, they are an enviable segment of the population. People who are older than 80, whose brains function like someone a fraction of their age. It's true, a lot of these people have genetics on their side, but more and more research is bearing out the idea that people who practice good brain health also slow their cognitive decline. Dr. Richard Isaacson, a pioneer in the Alzheimer's space, told us that, quote, his studies have found lifestyle changes including diet, exercise, reducing stress, and optimizing sleep, along with managing vascular risk factors with certain medications, can actually help grow brain areas and also reduce telltale signs of Alzheimer's, such as tau tangles and amyloid plaques. What else helps? 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I'm Dr. Sanjay Gupta, helping you live a better life.
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1: Rosie Pope, what's happening, man? How are you?
2: That game should have been at Little Caesars Arena tonight, and I'm still not quite over what happened. Not so much in Game 7. Obviously, the Pistons just didn't have it. Cunningham had powered them throughout the playoffs. It just seemed like he hit the wall, which sometimes happens. This series was lost in Game 5 at home. You might also be able to say Game 3 on the road. They had a real chance to seize the moment and seize control, but at the very least, I could say this about the Pistons. Number one, it now leaves it very apparent that they have to get some more scoring help for Cade and also potentially more of a true two-way post player. That's what I would say on the Pistons side. And then the other part is they don't have Wembanyama. So if you I suspect we're going to be talking about him for a long time, and they don't have anyone who could quite compete with him. I'm not sure that any team does, and that may also include the New York Knicks if they should prevail. But I would say a Spurs-Knicks NBA Finals would remind us of some matchups back in the 1990s and could be a pretty classic one if it ends up going that direction.
1: Yeah, look, and I'll help you out here, John Paul. I mean, I want to set you at ease because I know it's probably a rough last couple of days in Michigan, rough couple of days for my wife's family. You'd have lost to the Knicks anyway, so it doesn't matter. So there you go.
2: Well, and what I'm saying is if it's any consolation, the Knicks would lose to the Spurs too. So there
1: we'll
2: you go.
1: See. We'll see.
2: We're all in the same great and unfulfilled boat as we voyage now into the middle part of May.
1: John Paul, we've already beaten the Spurs for a title. You forget in November when we won the IST, we beat the Spurs to win the title. We're trying to go back-to-back now.
2: What does that stand for?
3: I'm at the point where it's making my head hurt, so I'm going to make the next 30 juices.
2: Who sponsors it? Who sponsors it, and what does it actually say? Those are the big questions.
1: It is the in-season tournament, and Adam Silver will call you after we get off the phone and explain just how important the different floors and the crazy schedule is to the future of the NBA.
2: I look forward to that. It seems to me we have moved quite a distance away from the days of yore when the Red Sox and Yankees played 18 times a year, standardized, and the schedule made complete logical sense, uniformity all throughout. It does not appear that is a foremost concern of the schedule in the NBA.
3: All right, well, let's speak to those Yankees, as you mentioned them there, JP. Gerrit Cole going to get the start on Friday, straight to passes go, gets his $200, he gets back on the mound immediately. Any reservations on this? Is it a little bit of a desperate move? I'm a little confused by it.
2: I would actually not call it desperate. To me, Mike, that they've been pretty deliberate throughout this process of bringing Cole back. Obviously, he's now more than a year removed from surgery, and he hit 99.6 miles an hour in his last outing. So when you're at that level, velocity-wise, when you've been able to get deep into games as he's done in the minor leagues, to me, Mike and Jason, there's not much of a need to keep him in the minor leagues for one more start. So the need is there. They've had to go to their core starting pitchers who are healthy quite often this season in terms of not letting them get the additional days of rest, which the Dodgers staff, for example, enjoys quite frequently. Mm-hmm. And so when you look at that context, the Fried injury might be part of it, but I wouldn't call it a panic. They've had Schindler has pitched so well, Warren has pitched well, and again, a big win for the Yankees tonight over the Blue Jays. So for me, I've seen enough consistency with his progressions for Cole and the way the overall context of the rotation is looking right now. This is the logical move. It makes sense, even though it does appear to be a week earlier than some projections had it.
1: All right, JP, when it comes to the big story of the last few days, the Pete Crow Armstrong situation with a fan, he you know, blows a play in center field, fan tells him he sucks, he goes back right at her, uses some choice language, he doubles down on it, then he apologizes, he is fined for his outburst. I feel like this story is over. I mean, I, it, it

0: Jason Smith Show with my best friend, Mike Harmon. I don't know how we're going to top the last two nights of the NBA playoffs, but I can't wait to see what we have the next two nights after this. A 22-point lead for the Cavaliers is erased by the Knicks in the final 7 minutes. They blow past Cleveland in overtime, 115-104. And Knicks fans, like myself, went from, boy, all right, we got to come back in game two. This is an adjustment game. This is terrible, too. Ah, I'm ready. I'm ready for the NBA Finals.
1: No, it was hilarious. You listen to the podcast as Alex and Justin and the team get it all together tonight. The opening was like you were sitting in front of a mirror convincing yourself everything was going to be okay. The life had been turned upside down. Someone was taking your dog and carting away your car and everything else you own. And then all of a sudden, it's, yeah! Like, you, go home! Beat it, Gilbert!
0: You know, I'm watching the comeback, and I'm going, I'm like, I don't want to get too excited. I don't want to get too happy. It's a 20-point deficit. It's 15, it's 12, it's 9, it's 5. Then they tied it, and it just got absolutely insane. And now Knicks fans like me are saying, like I've said this a few times tonight, but now Knicks fans are really believing it. Here's a chant from outside of MSG earlier tonight following the Knicks victory in game one over the Cleveland Cavaliers.
2: Knicks in four! Knicks in four! Knicks in four!
1: Okay. Everybody else already hit the bars. That was a very sparse crowd.
0: That was
1: but very loud.
0: On.
1: I mean, it was like you're right on top. Like you're pumping in crowd noise. You're in Indiana or in Atlanta.
0: I like how clear it was, too.
1: Oh, absolutely. Like crystal clear.
0: Boy, those couple
1: of
0: Knicks fans.
1: A condenser microphone like no other.
0: Those a couple of Knicks fans. No, so do we have the other chant from post-game tonight, Knicks fans outside of MSG already dismissing the rest of the Eastern Conference Finals.
2: Knicks in four! Knicks in four! Knicks in four! Knicks in four!
1: See how loud it got?
0: They get louder
1: at the
0: end.
1: A little violent at the end. It was like very aggressive.
0: Yeah. Well, that's Knicks fans.
1: Four!
0: We're not aggressive. We're not unaggressive. We're very aggressive.
1: No,
0: always
1: that
0: aggressive.
1: Got next level.
0: Say what you want about hating Knicks fans. We always show up, man. When the team's terrible, we show up. When the team's good, which hardly ever happens, we show up.
1: Well,
0: I told
1: you before, there was a great report. Season ticket holders, because they'd done the thing, everybody trying to keep the other fans out, and we know the Cavaliers have been pretty good about busing and getting employees and fans there, that they sent out things to the season ticket holders going, hey, you can have more tickets, and here's the face value. And they all responded with, beat it.
0: Yeah.
1: So they had to send a second email with a lower price entry. So those folks were happy to come in at a lower price.
0: So here it is, the chant outside of MSG following the game one win over the Cavs.
2: Knicks in four! Knicks in four! Knicks in four! Knicks in four!
0: Hey, man, that's kind of psychedelic, man. Like, I'm hearing a bunch of different layers to that, man.
1: Like, getting cloned like the mini Danhausens.
0: I could hear the bass and the rhythm guitar, and I hear the lead guitar come in, man. It's really layered.
3: That's actually the air guitar.
1: Yeah, it was awesome, really well done, multi-tracking. Yeah.
0: Knicks fans outside of the game were chanting,
2: We
0: want Wemby.
1: Where's the drunk guy in the middle going, what are you doing?
0: No.
1: Why are you trying to bring this on?
0: What did I tell you 10 seconds after the Knicks won game one? Wemby, I'll see you in three more games, okay? I'll see you in three more games, Wemby. We'll be ready for that
1: rematch
0: to the ISP.
1: Again, inconsolable crying to the basketball gods for 40 minutes, and then immediately thereafter, chesty, Knicks in four, look at us.
0: Hey, who knew? The IST was just going to be the first championship between the Knicks and the Spurs this year. Who knew? Knicks in four. Knicks in four.
1: You're really
0: Knicks
1: something.
0: In four.
1: As I've explained many a time in our long partnership here on Fox Sports Radio and other folks who've sat in the chair in your stead, I'd long to be in that world again.
0: Yeah.
1: That little kid that lives and dies with each. And probably gets punched every now and again for getting a little too chesty when the things are going well.
0: Sure. I'll say, hey, seven more wins, seven more. Seven away from the title, seven more wins. That's all it is, seven more.
1: That's it.
0: Coming up next, if you like what Kenny Atkinson had to say this hour, wait till we tell you and you hear what Mike Brown had to say following the game, Fox.
2: Knicks in four! We are!
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5: Getting your heart broken can be really rough. It'll happen to most of us at some point in our lives. It's not just an emotional experience, it's a physical one too. Often described as getting the wind knocked out of you, a knot in your stomach, trouble sleeping. I recently spoke about this with Dr. Yoram Yovel, a psychiatrist and neuroscientist. He was on my podcast, Chasing Life. Now, he told me heartbreak doesn't have to last forever. And while your inclination might be to withdraw, isolate, and shut down, it's often the opposite of what supports healing. One of the things that helps us the most is reconnecting to other people you love. And the reverse is also true, he said. If someone you care about is struggling, don't give up on them. You hold the power to comfort loved ones that are in deep physical or emotional distress. I'm Dr. Sanjay Gupta, helping you live a better life.
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1: Need for the Cavaliers, right? I think it was 93-73 at that point. And, you know, Justin and Alex, who, you know, find no opportunities or every opportunity to say, hey, let's give Jason some flack and let's twist the knife on him. You know, wanted to kind of mock my Nixon four that I've been saying for the better part of the last week and a half. Hey, no matter who comes out of this, Cavaliers, Pistons, doesn't matter, right? Nixon four.
2: We were cheering, no mocking.
1: So now the Knicks are down 20 with 7 minutes to go in the game. It feels like it's over. This was what happened. This was how the show opened tonight. The first two voices you will hear are Justin Frostberg and Alex Teichert. Then the voice of the hammer comes in, which is me. This was the open of the show tonight at 7 o'clock.
3: Nixon four.
1: It's still the third quarter. It's the third quarter.
4: Nixon four.
1: Okay, save this so when the Knicks come back and win, we play it the beginning of next hour.
2: So we're never going to play it?
1: Okay, save it.
5: No, that was funny. The bargaining into the anger.
1: We played
5: the two things we got from you. They were showing you support.
1: They were still
5: believing.
1: I'm from the future. And what do we do the beginning of next hour? We played it. Because at that point, the game was then over by the time we got to the 8 o'clock Pacific Coast hour of the show. And we played it off the top there. I'm from the future.
5: Now, you and I have been in these chairs at Fox Sports Radio. We've done many an hour of great sports talk radio and interviews and conversations, a lot of laughs, pop culture, everything mixed in. But we have seen a lot of thrilling games, a lot of big moments. Last night we did the Wemby game, and that was insane. I don't know that I've ever had an hour feel so long because the pendulum just swung completely in the entire other direction. Like, all right, we're coming on air. You're making some notes. All right, here's the ineffectiveness. Here's how terrible and flat-footed they've been. And then all of a sudden, oh, wait, now it's the Cavaliers' turn to do that.
1: It was awesome.
5: And just like that.
1: I'm from the future.
5: Yeah, but it was funny because you were getting quiet.
1: Yeah. Yeah, yeah.
5: And we see a lot of, you know, the highlights and all of the chaos. And when there's a serious topic, it's like, well, you know, is it terrible news out of here? And that's kind of where you were for the first 15 minutes. Soon as they started,
1: I'm watching the comeback, and I don't know what it was, but part of me was like, okay, don't get too crazy. It's a 15-point game. All right, don't get too crazy. It's a 12-point game. It's a 9-point game. All of it back out to 10. Okay, it's a 7-point game. Or it's a 5-point game. Or it's a 7-point game. It's a 6-point game. It's a 3-point game. It's the game is tied.
5: Well, and then you sat there like Leo DiCaprio in the, you know, Once Upon a Time in Hollywood where he's sitting in the chair and he's pointing at the TV because you saw, hey, they're going after James Harden again.
1: And then I didn't really get over-the-top excited until the game went to overtime, because that's when I knew, hey, the Cavaliers are cooked. They are done, burnt to a crisp. The Knicks were going to win, and they won. But it was really close. As we mentioned, hey, if that three at the buzzer, and look, a nice pass by James Harden behind the back to Merrill, this ball goes in and out, going to overtime. This is Mike Breen, longtime Knicks play-by-play man. He of the bang call. He gave you a nearly premature bang, but the ball bounced out, and we went to overtime.
6: Merrill, three-pointer. In and out. That one halfway down.
1: Bang, bang. No, no, no. In and out. In and out. Bang. No, no, no. Stop.
6: Three-pointer. In and out.
1: No, no. No bang. No bang.
5: Yeah, it wasn't big enough for a Mike Breen double bang. But I equate it to, remember when Rui Hachimura was standing on the sidelines waiting to come back in and they drew up a perfect play.
1: Yeah, yeah, yeah.
5: Great
1: sure.
5: shot Three for player. Austin Reeves.
6: Yeah. In and out.
5: Same thing here. As good as Merrill has been, he had 12 off the bench for him here and he's wide open. He gets a good look.
1: Yeah, he does.
5: Discount that. But you had a lot. You had 19 seconds on the clock to work to that three-point shot by the guy coming off the bench.
6: Oh, yeah. Three-pointer.

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0: Bill Miller and you. It is the Bane Maller Show as we get through the hump day together on this 20th day of May. And if you would like to be part of the show, we begin here by yapping this hour. Rashi Rice, speed demon off the field and on the field for Kansas City. He's currently enjoying a nice stay at the Gray Bar Hotel in Texas. All meals are paid for there. You get to work out. Get a lot of downtime. He'll be there for a few days anyway.
1: Go ahead.
0: See how long he's there.
2: Are you a pothead?
0: You know. Sometimes you can't avoid it. So we'll talk more about that if you want. Also, the NBA, the Knickerbockers take advantage of a choke job by the Cadavers. And so New York, three wins away from the NBA Finals. If you'd like to be part, 877-99 on Fox, 877-996-6369. Also on X, at Ben Maller. That's at Ben Maller. You can say hello to Lorena, FSR Tech Queen.
3: Slide into my chat box.
0: And next hour, we'll have the segment, her own segment, which is very popular. Everyone loves it. The Queen of Hearts with Lorena. That'll be coming up next hour, at the end of next hour. So if you want to send a question in, hashtag Queen of Hearts, she's going to fix all relationship issues. Yeah.
4: Or, you know, other issues you might have.
0: Oh, yeah, yeah. What else? You want to talk about the financial, like investments? You want to break that down? Global peace, the, you know, the geopolitical drama going on around
4: the
0: world?
4: Yeah, just don't ask me where any states are.
0: UFOs? Yeah, don't ask any geography. Don't do that. Anyway, Lorena, FSR Tech Queen, and Coop. At a Bronco fan, your comments can and will be used against you in the court of sports radio. Lorena asked one of the all-time great questions the other day, and we were talking about our friend Jerry from Rhode Island.
4: What up, Jerry?
0: Sweet woman, Jerry, just a lovely soul. And Jerry gave us some nice gifts, which was great. Rhode Island gift package there, which was very sweet of her to do. And she dragged her family to drive her a couple hours in the rain to come hang out with us in Worcester, so it was great to meet her. And Lorena, when she got the gift package from Jerry, she wasn't kidding. She said, "Hey, Ben, we should do a Maller meet and greet in Rhode Island." And I then pointed out to Lorena, I said, "You know, when you're in Boston, it's like a short drive down to Rhode Island. It's a suburb of essentially Boston. The whole state of Rhode Island is a suburb of Boston." And
4: then I looked at a map.
0: Yeah.
4: And now I'm studying it. I was laying in bed today, and I was going over the things. I want Coop to test me here in a couple of days.
0: You are a product of the Oregon
4: school system.
0: Yes.
4: Yeah.
0: The Oregon Trail, right there.
4: The maps were really hard for me growing up, and multiplication tables. I used to cry at home.
0: No,
4: I can't do it.
0: I sucked at two things. I sucked at math, and I sucked at getting up. Because school, you know, in the morning was always a problem for me. I was a night person, even as a kid. So if school started, like I see these kids today where

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2: What up, P1s? 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I'm your host, Jay King, here to lead the way, and before we kick things off tonight, let's preview what we got coming up. On This Morning with the Musers, Jub Jub is back, and they're excited about the Thunder-Spurs Western Conference Finals, and then they bring on Courtney Patton as she joins the Jub Jam lineup. In the world's most dangerous midday show's time slot, work in progress fill in for one more day, and they recap Game 1 of the NBA Western Conference Finals, and then Matt Birmingham has some guests in studio for the Cowboys' schedule release. From 1 to 3 in the Sweet Spot with Sean Bass and David Mino, they see how the Rangers' comeback bid against the Rockies fell short last night, and then review the Martin Short documentary. And on the Hardline 5.0, Corby Davidson and Dave Lane, live from the Fort Worth Sheba Hut, decide to get in on the Wimby SGA talk from Game 1 between Oklahoma City and San Antonio, and then they'll still have a Bob's World, even without Bob. But first, to start us off this morning, back on the Musers, the Courage Boys call up Jerry Jones and see if another Super Bowl will ever come back to DFW.
3: Hey, good morning. Good morning. Excited. Excited. Very positive this morning. Very happy, as well as happy. And so much stuff going on.
4: Well,
3: so
4: yeah.
3: Much. We got, I'm excited that Jub Jam is coming up.
4: Oh, gosh, I didn't realize you were aware of it.
3: Oh, very aware. Very aware. And I'm excited about Justin Montemayor's competing event, Nub Jam. That's coming up.
4: I don't know if it's a competing event, but yeah, we're all excited about it.
3: I'm also excited about Thursdays, the Musers, the podcast, the live show at the Kessler Dallas of the Texas.
5: We'd love to have you there.
3: Yeah, I'm going to go there and watch. Now, I have a question, though. Hmm. Do y'all allow kids into that event, even if they're a little
4: I guess so. I think it's all ages.
3: Well, I got one that's disruptive.

0: active and not fully potty trained. So,
1: oh, like a grandkid?
0: No, Jerry Jr.
1: Oh.
0: And y'all met him. Y'all know him. And also, it's my week with Veruca. So
2: I didn't know.
1: Would you stop it?
2: I didn't know you had partial custody.
0: Yeah.
2: And isn't she like 30?
0: Gate agent has given me permission to take Veruca to your show. So
2: okay.
0: Somehow I've got to get both of the hers and Jerry Jr.'s car seats in my Miata and get down there.
2: They don't use car seats.
0: That's going to be tough.
2: So you don't drive a Miata.
0: But all of us out here at the Star, we're glued to our radio sets listening to the campaign. We enjoyed that.
2: Oh, that's fun, isn't it?
0: Enjoyed listening to Matt get caught in the drunkard storytelling loop. That was fun.
1: Yeah, you've been a part of some of those, haven't
0: many
1: you?
0: Many a time, George, many a time. Y'all ever heard me tell the story getting my credit cards cut up at Love Field?
1: Yeah, we've heard that one.
0: Yeah, you get a few Johnny Walker blues in me, you'll hear it about 12 times. Over and over again. How about the time I went over to Jimmy and tried to toast him, but he was too busy sitting in Ed Worker's lap and laughing at all of Tim Cowshaw's jokes.
1: Yeah, I remember that.
0: Heard that story too, huh?
1: Yeah.
0: Well, I guess we all identify. We're all Matt today.
1: Okay, that's one way to look at it.
0: That's the way I look at it.
2: Hey, we wanted to ask you about the Super Bowl. It's here's another announcement today that Nashville's going to get one. When are you going to get another one?
0: Nashville will fail.
2: Okay. Well, how do you know that?
0: It will be one of the worst Super Bowl deals we've ever had. That is a trash town with zero appeal.
2: Wow.
0: The NFL is making a big mistake.
2: It's one of your NFL cities.
0: It is. It is. But it's not the NFL city. That's Arlington.
1: Arlington is the NFL city.
0: That is the NFL city. And hey, look, I ain't jealous at all.
2: Okay.
0: I don't want the Super Bowl at AT&T Stadium again.
1: Why?
0: Don't want it. Not until the NFL meets my demands, and I have given them my demands.
1: Okay, like what?
0: If they meet my demands, full, no questions, no compromise, they can have the Super Bowl in my pyramid. And my first demand is that I want them to relax the standards for getting into the Super Bowl.
2: Okay. Well, how do you do that?
1: You can't do that.
0: Our team, the Cowboys, and I'm not being tried when I say it's the Cowboys. The Cowboys have tried out for the Super Bowl every year since I bought this team. And since when? 1997 or so, we've been getting unfairly eliminated in the preliminaries.
1: Well, it's not unfair. You just haven't been good enough.
0: Very unfair. George, let me remind you of something. You listen to me.
1: Yes.
0: We are America's team. America.
1: I guess.
0: I mean, think about that. We should be in the Super Bowl every 4 years, once a presidential administration.
1: Well, it used to be that way before you bought the team.
0: I'm announcing this morning that I'm currently working with President Trump's to have an executive order that he gives that requires America's team to be in America's biggest game once every 4 years.
2: Wow.
0: Representing America.
2: That's going to make the rest of the league very unhappy.
0: And to that end, and with that in mind, and to that end, the president is going to be putting tariffs on all the other teams until they agree to let the Cowboys in once every 4 years.
1: Tariffs?
0: Tariffs.
1: Okay.
0: Yeah, heavily tariffed. That's what it's going to be. And by the way, I haven't talked to y'all since that schedule came out.
2: Right.
1: Yeah. What about
0: that? What'd you guys have us at? 17-0, 16-1?
2: No, I think 8-9 or 9-8.
1: Yeah,
0: holy crap, man. What are you doing to us? Don't say that out loud. You're gonna curse us now. I'm feeling very 15-2 this season.
2: Wow. Okay. That's quite a prediction.
0: I know. I can't believe I'm doubting so much. By going 15-2.
2: Two losses.
0: Yeah, two losses. That's a lot for me to predict. But in the meantime, until the NFL meets our demands, we do not want a Super Bowl. We would much rather have monster truck weddings and Coldplay shows.
2: You'd much rather have that.
0: Yes. I want the Coldplay there, just as long as they don't put me up on the Jumbotron hugging the stewardess from behind, I'll be all right. Also, and this is a big news that I'm about to give you, I'm also trying to get us the Masters here, Giorgio.
2: Now that's ridiculous.
1: You can't get the Masters at an indoor football stadium.
0: Good little chance. We're going to get the Masters here. We're going to recreate that whole golf course there on the in the inside of an air-conditioned facility. Tell me that ain't great.
1: Just a simulator kind of thing? Or
0: no,
1: what?
0: No simulator. We're going to have the actual holes rebuilt inside AT&T Stadium.
1: Okay.
0: And get this. Ramping over the holes when someone's putting out monster trucks.
1: Trucks. I may be in on that.
0: Hey, I tell you, I'm going to send out my number one sales guy out there to sell this to the American public, and that's Shoddy. Shoddy is really street hip. Everybody loves him.
1: Love him.
0: Oh, yeah. I mean, the players love him. Everybody's totally crunk and very 6'7". See how hip I am?
2: That sounds very forced. It
1: sounds like his record.
0: He really appeals to the young people in the urbans. I got a big procedure coming up, so I got to get skedaddling.
1: Uh-oh.
0: But
1: I hate to ask, what?
0: Just want you to pray for me because I got a bad diagnosis.
1: Oh, gosh.
0: My latest penile implant went bad.
2: Oh, no.
0: I know. So I got to get it replaced with one that's even smaller.
2: Smaller?
0: Yeah. I keep getting reductions. That's the opposite problem that most NFL owners have.
2: Okay.
0: Like Robert Kraft.
1: Yeah.
0: Give you a little secret. Micro pain.
2: Oh, okay, you don't need to be going
1: like that.
2: Public
0: micro
2: with that.
0: Pain.
1: Stop.
0: I tell you what. Good morning to you guys. Hope y'all have fun. We're gonna see you out at Nub Jam.
1: Okay, we'll see ya.
0: Good morning.
1: Bye, Jerry. There goes Jerry.
3: It's a process to listen to the Musers, but it'll make you a better P1 every weekday from 5:30 to 9 a.m. Especially now that Jub Jub is back. I'm your top 10 host, Jay King, and coming up next, we take you over to Work in Progress, in for the invasion as they recap the first game between the Thunder and Spurs in the Western Conference Finals.
4: When we previewed the game, or the series overall, yesterday, we talked about that this is likely going to be the better of the three series between the Conference Finals and NBA Finals, because these are the best two teams in the NBA, and right out the gate, they gave us a haymaker of a game that had to go to double overtime. And the only thing that was really missing, I think, was Wimby and SGA kind of going blow to blow, because Wimby absolutely held up his end of the deal with a nice 41-point, 24-rebound game.
5: Punctuated by the logo three to tie the game late. Just insanity. That was one of the craziest games I can remember in at least recent history.
4: Yeah, and I try to not be, you know, prisoner of the moment and say, am I only saying that because it's what I watched last night? But if you were going to tell me a better game, I need you to point me to the exact box score that you're talking about, because, yeah, this one was insane because you had San Antonio dominating early. And then Oklahoma City was able to fight back in the second half. And I thought that San Antonio was going to be able to hold on there in the fourth quarter. But then was the SGA layup to tie it at the end of the fourth when nobody checked him at all?
5: Yeah, he beat his man off the dribble.
4: And Wimby didn't collapse to help.
5: Yeah, because it was two-point game, so they didn't want to give them a wide-open three to potentially win it from Holmgren in the corner.
4: Which, I understand that that's the thinking, but I would rather Wimby at least, because even if Wimby collapses on SGA there and doesn't allow the two, SGA still has to get the pass to Chet past a guy with a 9.5-foot wingspan.
5: Right.
4: So I would have rather him do that. But I mean,
5: and knock down the shot.
4: And you have to knock it down, right.
5: Mega high pressure.
4: Which would have won the game, but it just looked so easy, him getting that. And then they came back down on the other end and had an inbound play for Wimby with 3 seconds to go, and he really wasn't able to get the ball up. And Chet Holmgren ended up getting a block, which was basically the only thing he did in the entire game. And even on that, I get that he was excited. It was a block to help send the game to overtime, but he wasn't playing one-on-one defense against Wimby. It was a help side block that was already offline anyway.
5: End of the shot clock, or end of the
4: yeah.
5: clock, so you knew he was going to put it up. There was no threat that it was going to be a pump fake.
4: You could time the jump perfectly. But yeah, then in the overtime and second overtime, Wimby just went crazy. And if NBA fans weren't completely sold on Wimby before last night, I don't know how he doesn't have 100% buy-in at this point.
5: Yeah, I mean, it was a bad look for SGA that Alex Caruso was by far the team's best player yesterday.
4: Dude, on both ends.
5: He was insane.
4: He was guarding Wimby at certain points.
5: And he was guarding him more effectively than almost anybody else was.
4: Then Chet, yeah, Chet did not guard Wimby effectively at all.
5: So you had that. You had Jalen Williams, who I didn't expect to be able to come out of the gates firing like he did. He had 26. So the rest of the team for OKC outside of Chet, I mean, they generally played fairly well. You had some big performances, but I mean, 31 on 11 of 19 from the field, 8 threes from Caruso with great defense, and just the little stuff that he does as well. He'll tip a ball if he can't get a rebound to his guy. He'll get a timely steal. He'll jump a pass. You know, he's just always in the right. He's like a safety that just has a nose for the ball. If just for whatever reason, he's just always in the mix of where the action is happening. And on 50-50 stuff, he just seemingly always comes away better in that situation. So it's not a fluke.
4: Yeah.
5: He's consistently done this, and
4: appreciate your cross-port reference there.
5: Thank you.
4: Yeah.
5: He just doesn't get enough credit. Now, expecting 31 from him every night and also losing after getting 31 from him, I don't think is a very good sign for OKC moving forward.
4: Well, that just needs to be icing on the cake, not what they need to stay in the game. Like, that needs to be Caruso went crazy in addition to SGA getting his 28, J-Dub getting another 25. He can't be their go-to scorer because, yeah, he's the guy that's supposed to be doing the little things. And the thing I noticed yesterday was they did a fantastic job, even with what Wimby did, you know, stat-line-wise at the end of the game, they did a good job of making his life hard. When he got into the paint, I mean, it's impossible to stop that guy completely. He's just bigger than everybody. But every time he got into the paint, they put a body on him. They were swiping at the basketball. And he's just the most unique talent that we maybe have ever seen. So he's able to overcome it, but it wasn't easy. And they were constantly knocking the ball out of his hands. Or if Dylan Harper or something tried to dribble into the lane, they would cause him to have to stumble for a second before he gets his footing. They did a good job of at least disrupting them. It didn't amount to a win, but it just led to a pleasing game because both teams were absolutely on their A game.
5: You know, that exact point of how aggressive OKC was playing defensively, I think looking at that, it would be very easy for Wemby to struggle in that situation because you're at a point to where they're not going to be calling as many fouls, so you're not going to be bailed out as much just because you get some contact, just because your arms are flailing wildly like they do sometimes, or just any time he moves or steps to the basket, it's just so many moving parts that it's really tough to not make contact. But if you're not getting those fouls, then that's going to make it a lot tougher for you to finish and to actually have to make the play. And he consistently was finishing and just dunking on people. And
4: man, sometimes that just looked so easy. I thought of Shaq, the way that Shaq would be able to dominate the paint, and if he wanted to get a dunk, there was nothing you could do about it. He had a couple of dunks last night where I thought the only person in the history of this game that could have stopped that was like Manupol, because who's going to go up there and stop that ball from coming down? Nobody. And then you're right, like you said at the beginning of the segment, that same guy also knocked down a 30-foot three to help ice the game. So what do you do to stop that?
5: I mean, our conversation about the MVP yesterday looks a lot better today, where we're saying, yeah, I think that Wemby is right on the cusp of, there's a lot of back-to-back MVP winners. this could be a guy that if we're not going to play that game to where we don't want to give it to the same guy over and over, if they're actually going to give it on merit, he might be good enough to where he could win 4 and 6 years or 5 and 8 years, something like that, because he is such a dominant force on both ends.
3: You know who loves the NBA more than work in progress?
6: Yeah.
3: Yeah. Our own Donovan Lewis. And I bet he has a few opinions on game one, and you can hear him with his HSS tomorrow with Matt McLaren on the Invasion from 9 to 1. I'm Jay King, your evening audio guide, and coming up next here after this break, we'll catch the Hardline for a Bobless edition of Bob's World. 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
20: 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I'm Dr. Sanjay Gupta, helping you live a better life.
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1: 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I'm your host, Jay King, rewiring your brain to hopefully know all things from the sports and ticket world from today. Coming up in the next 8 minutes, the sweet spot, see if Mackenzie Gore is all right after going just one inning yesterday out in Colorado. Right now, let's head out to the hard line at Sheba Hut in Fort Worth for a Bob's World minus the Sterminator.
2: Saturday Night Live was a fun watch. It was the season finale of season 51.
3: They brought out the big guns.
2: Yeah, they did. They brought out Will Ferrell, and they closed it out with Paul McCartney as the musical host, and Paul McCartney in skits.
3: Yeah.
2: And for how old's Paul? Paul 82 now, 83, something like that?
3: I think so.
2: Something of that age. I think he's right around Jerry's age, maybe a little bit older.
3: He is 83.
2: 83. So smack dab where Jerry is.
3: He'll be 84 next month.
2: Wow. So still going strong at 84, but that's where the problem lies. And I think a lot of people watched that the other night, whether they were younger or maybe they're our age or maybe they're a little bit older, and said, what's wrong with him? And
4: oh, no.
2: There's nothing wrong with him.
3: He's 83 going on 84.
2: He's 83, almost 84, singing rock and roll songs, and sometimes that's really hard to do. And the question is, of course, when do you not sing rock and roll songs and try to perform live on stage? At what point do you just say, I can't do this anymore? So, if you didn't hear it, we have two little cuts from Paul singing Band on the Run, the classic Wing song that, if you never heard this before, then I don't know what to tell you, but it's one of the all-time great classic rock songs that we have. And in the McCartney catalog, I would assume that it's number one outside of the Beatles catalog. But here is what...
3: And Wonderful Christmas Time.
2: Yeah. Here is what an 83, 84-year-old Paul now sounds like.

0: So now the band has three people that are singing backup and a specific girl that is in the background singing backup as well.
1: Yeah, you gotta help him out.
0: You gotta cover up the parts that he cannot even come close to reaching. But to Paul's credit, Paul is still kind of bouncing around up there on stage.
1: Yeah, he's still playing the bass.
0: Still playing the bass. I think he looks good.
1: Yeah.
0: He looks great. Looks absolutely incredible for that age.
1: I don't know what work he's had done.
0: He might have had some work done.
1: He's definitely had his face and chin tightened up.
0: His gizzard.
1: Yeah.
0: Which is fine. I mean, you know.
1: That's the thing I least look forward to. I will definitely get my gizzard fixed.
0: Maybe you won't have a gizzard.
1: I hope not.
0: You may not have a gizzard neck. So that is the kind of the ballad part of the song, and this is the rock and roll part of the song, and kind of the same thing.

0: So you get it. It is what it is. Now, my viewpoint on all this is, A, it's Paul effing McCartney. Arguably the most important person that we have in the history of rock and roll.
1: Living.
0: Yeah. Or dead.
1: Well, but definitely living.
0: Right, but you can make the case that
1: sure.
0: He's at the very top regardless.
1: Sir Paul McCartney to you, sir.
0: Sir Paul McCartney, indeed. No, boy, we sounded better than Paul.
1: You know what it reminds me of? If you ever went to church with your grandma when you were young.
0: Yeah.
1: And she's singing her heart out to whatever hymn, and she just doesn't have the breath. And so, every note is a warble.
0: Yeah, it's really warbly. It's really, really tough. And especially knowing how clean his voice was.
1: Yes.
0: But this is what happens. And look, I think all of us, if you've never seen him before, which I've seen him, I think, four times. I don't know if I would ever see him again because it got to be kind of the same show every time. And now I don't know if I want to see a full show with him like this. But I do respect the fact that it's still happening.
1: Sure.
0: And the fact that he is still out there and he's still writing new music and that he is an active artist.
1: Yeah, I mean, the first song he played on SNL was his new song.
0: Yeah, right. And, you know, he's a Beatle, for God's sakes.
1: Yeah, I've never seen him, and for that reason alone, I probably would, even at 84.
0: Yeah, you should.
1: Because you just want to be able to say, I saw a Beatle.
0: Yes, it is.
1: Not Ringo.
0: It's amazing. It really is. I mean, when you walk out of there, like, I just saw living history. And I saw him in, like, the year 2000.
1: I wonder, because you mentioned, and the fallout of this episode is a lot of torching of Paul McCartney online. And the discussion is why is he embarrassing himself, and why did they even air this, and who asked for this? And I wonder how many of those people have ever listened to him before. Like, are these fans that are just sad to see him that way, or are these people that have no familiarity with him or his catalog, and they're just, get this old guy off my TV?
0: I think it's that. I think it's people that aren't really familiar with it, and what is Saturday Night Live doing with an old guy on there that can't sing, and how sad is this, and he should be in a nursing home and all that. I think that's the crux of it. Like, just young people who aren't familiar, because if you are familiar with him or the Beatles, then you're like, all right, you may get a free pass. It may not be my cup of tea right now, but I sat there and watched it, and I was thinking the same thing everybody else was. I'm not going to lie. It's not great. It is what it is, but it's still, I respect it enough to be, because he is who he is. And we've been through this before. And I just went through this myself personally with one of my musical heroes, which we'll get to here in a second. But we're only a handful of years removed from this going down in the same fashion. Because when Johnny Cash died, Johnny Cash put out that album with Rick Rubin. When he was dying, I don't even know how old Johnny Cash was when he died. Early 80s, late 70s, I'm not sure. But that guy did himself no service whatsoever because of the way he partied and heroin and booze and everything else.
1: He was 71.
0: Oh, my God, he was 71.
1: When he died in 03.
0: So, okay.
1: And he looked 91.
2: Bob rests up in Hawaii for the rest of the week, so catch the first ever full Bobless Bob's World up on the Ticket Top 10 podcast page later tonight after the show. Next up here in the top 10, we travel on down to the sweet spot as the Rangers road trip continues to not go so well.
3: It feels like we are it's just snowballing with bad news.
4: Well, speaking of snowballing, it was like 40 degrees when the game started last night. And you just look in the stands.
3: There's nobody there.
4: Everybody's bundled up like it's a Broncos game in December. But yeah, really frustrating night as they did mount a late rally but fall to the pretty crappy Rockies, 7-6. Now, Colorado's not as bad as they were the past couple of years, but still.
3: That's still a team that's 10 games under 500.
4: It's a series you should win. There is still time to do that, but there will not be a sweep because last night you fell behind early as Mackenzie Gore allowed two runs in the first inning, 28 pitches. There was a really weird moment where he dove for a next to the mound instead of letting Josh Young pick it up for an out. But still, he gives up two runs. It could have been worse because there was a bases loaded, nobody out situation because he didn't have much control. And then you look up in the second inning and Peyton Gray, the sweet spot's
3: own guy.
4: Peyton Gray, out on the mound, and you're just wondering what's going on. But we found out that Mackenzie Gore has left lat tightness. He says he's okay. I guess this was a precaution on a cold night where he didn't have it and he was feeling a little something. You don't want to push it now. Obviously, thankfully, Nathan Eovaldi was able to come back after missing one start with some tightness in his left side and was brilliant. So maybe Gore can get back on track. But it put him in a hole because they were down, what, 4-1 at one point. Third inning was just sloppy as hell. Zeke had a throwing error. Then eventually the bases were loaded with two outs, and Josh Young commits an uncharacteristic error on a hopper to the left side. A couple of runs scored. At that point, it's 4-1. And just knowing what this offense is, you don't feel great about some big rally happening, you know?
3: Where do you sit with Mackenzie Gore right now? Overall?
4: I think if you look at his career, this is kind of what he is. This has been the MO on him. Moments of stretches of brilliance, but also days where his command and control just really lack. And I think we've seen that so far with his 49 innings with Texas.
3: Do you think this is a bad trade as of
4: now?
3: I mean, it's still early.
4: I don't think so, because I think a lot of times, and if you go back to the John Daniels era, everybody criticized JD for giving up too many prospects in hopes of trying to go to the playoffs and win divisions. But out of those prospects traded,
3: yeah,
4: which ones really hurt you?
3: Yeah, exactly.
4: You know?
3: And you don't have a deep farm system, and I think Gavin Fien was like your fifth best prospect
4: something,
3: and he's 19, so who knows? Like, it's going to be 5 years probably before he's in the majors. And if you want to go for it, and I know you look at this team and what needs to get better is the lineup, and they didn't really address that this offseason. You went out and you got another arm to try to fortify your rotation, and you're right. Like, this is Mackenzie Gore's in his mid-20s. This is pretty much what he is.
4: That's not to say he can't find a level of consistency as he matures as a big leaguer. And you saw 8 stellar innings last time out.
3: Yeah.
4: But then you saw 1, and you had to have 5 guys combined for 8 innings, so your bullpen's a little shot heading into Game 2 of this series tonight, which, by the way, Kamar Rocker will throw, but he's going to be the bolt guy behind an opener in Tyler Alexander. In fact, you've got dueling openers tonight in Game 2 in Colorado with Sammy Peralta, who just got called up from AAA, is going to probably throw the first inning or two for the rock pile. But now, just a disheartening night. It was nice to see Justin Foscue, you know, hit a couple doubles and a home run. Maybe they can trade him to Colorado, because that's we found the park where he can hit.
3: Yeah.
4: You know, that was nice. And I like that they were able to have some moxie and put together a rally in the 8th inning and actually got the go-ahead runs on base. But it's you can't just expect this offense to come through time after time, because more often than not, they don't.
3: And it's a year where your division is down. Like, the A's are in first place, and they have some talent. They lost in a walk-off last night.
4: By the way, not just a walk-off.
3: Yeah.
4: Again, the starter for the Athletics had a no-hitter heading into the 9th inning as the A's were up 1-0. He then gives up a single to lead off the inning to break up the no-no, and one batter later, Zach Neto hits a walk-off 2-run homer. Just an absolute gut punch. So really, you're still one game back in the division. Seattle won, I think, last night, so they're also a game back.
3: I think you're a half game back of Seattle right now, and a game back of Sacramento, wherever the hell the Athletics are playing, and Houston is not what they used to be, even though they took a series from you, and the Angels are always bad. So it's really, the division is up for grabs, and we say it so many times that, okay, if you have a game like you had Sunday with Eovaldi just shoving, and you can actually get some run production, but then there's the game like last night where it's like, okay, you're playing a bad team where your starting pitcher gets hurt in the first inning, and like, even then, like, you had the NBA game on last night, Mackenzie Gore gets hurt, and I'm like, there's no really reason to watch the rest of this game. It's going to be a bullpen game. This is just going to make me mad.
4: Yeah,
3: seeing Peyton Gray get taxed early.
4: You talk about the division being so bad. If one of these teams can just get hot for a couple of weeks and then just tread water, that could be enough to get to the playoffs this year. The problem is, at this moment in time, they're 1-3 on this very winnable road trip. Like, these are bottom feeders Texas is playing right now, with Houston and Colorado, and you got the Angels coming up at the end of this trip, and they're bad, and You're at home with Houston to start a four-gamer on Memorial Day. You should be making hay right now. You should be getting over 500 in this stretch. But because you can't trust your offense and you've had to tax your bullpen after Gore went one, I'm not saying they shouldn't win this series against Colorado because they should, but it's a bit of a toss-up with this being an opener game tonight with Tyler Alexander out there. And it's cold. I think just having 40 degrees doesn't really help anybody in this series.
3: Yeah.
4: Oh, and by the way, Corey Seager landed on the IL yesterday, which they're saying he could potentially get back for the series against Houston when you start this homestand as you backdate it. But maybe this is what it's going to take to recalibrate Seager, because he got a day off Friday. The back flares up on him. The imaging showed spasms and discomfort. Hopefully it's nothing that's going to, you know, plague the back end of his career, because we know what back issues can do to ball players.
3: Yeah.
4: And it's not great.
3: And it feels like something that, okay, maybe it's a week. It always feels like it's something that lasts longer than it initially is. Like with the Wyatt Langford thing, it's like, okay, it'll be 10 days and he'll be back. And he's not going to be back until June.
4: How about Josh Smith, who initially landed on the IL with a strained glute, and now he has viral meningitis and had to have a hospital stay? Like,
3: that's weird.
4: Crap like that happens. So you got Zeke Duran, who's playing really well right now. He's your shortstop, but you're going to have some more runway for Foscue over the next however many games until Smitty gets back. Because I would imagine Smith has been out long enough to where he needs a couple rehab at bats, a double or triple A.
3: Yeah, and you called up Michael Hellman, was the call up, and he's a outfielder slash shortstop.
4: He's the 26th guy on your roster.
3: Right.
4: Yeah.
3: So you've got some dudes. And you gotta hope Corey Seager can come back and can hit the ball at some point.
4: How about the lineup last night is McCutchen is leading off and you had Danny Jansen hitting fifth. Like, that's a world that I don't want to live. I know the offense
3: is this
4: bad.
3: 2013?
4: this feels pretty bad right now. And if you lose this series to the Rockies, that's entering it, I would feel that's pretty inexcusable. But this offense is pretty inexcusable, too.
3: Yeah, and this is what the team is.
4: Yep.
2: Party hard with the sweet spot, and hopefully the Rangers sneak a win tonight or get at least like four homers out of Coors Field. At least it'll be exciting that way. One of the two. Or maybe an exciting offense and a win. That'd be cool, but at that point, I'm putting way too much stock in the Rangers. I'm Jay King, and coming up next on the Top 10, after this break, the Musers, including Spurs fanboy Junior Miller, have a few thoughts about last night's Game 1 of the Western Conference Finals. Coming up next, right here on Sports Radio 96.7 and 1310, The Ticket.
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0: Better Life with Dr. Sanjay Gupta.
1: In recent years, scientists have really dialed up the urgency to understand PFAS, sometimes referred to as forever chemicals because of how long they take to break down. The latest study found these chemicals may be aging men in their 50s and 60s a bit faster than men who are younger or older or women of any age. Experts we talked to said the accumulation of PFAS may lower testosterone levels in men, impair sperm quality, and increase risks of testicular and kidney cancer. Women, it seems, just seem to be able to clear PFAS faster. Now, whether you're a man or a woman, trying to limit your exposure is a great idea. Three ways to do that. Filter your drinking water. Don't use non-stick cookware like Teflon, and avoid fast food packaging, which are sometimes coated with these chemicals. I'm Dr. Sanjay Gupta, helping you live a better life.

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1: Welcome back to The Top 10. I'm Jay King, your host, transferring all my ticket knowledge from throughout the day down to you. Coming up soon, The Hard Line, I believe. What did I write down here? They're going to, you know what? We'll be surprised about what the Hard Line are going to do coming up soon. Just know that not in this segment, but the segment after, it will be the Hard Line minus Bob because he's just chilling out in Hawaii right now. But right here, let's go back to this morning with the Musers as Junior Miller, the Spurs fan, is grinning ear to ear after last night.
2: And we have said this so many times in the last 32 years. Man, that game last night, that may have been the best game I've ever seen. And this one, because of the defense that was played, because I think Oklahoma City was fighting through some rust after being off for a week, I think that showed early. I don't know if it was the best played game because some of those things we've been talking about, the NBA's got a problem with the way the game is played. I mean, the team started 6 of 25 on shooting three-pointers. But it's like that's all they had. Some of those were rushed three-pointers within a possession. But some of those were just launches late in the shot clock because neither team could move the ball. You talk about, all right, we are D'ing up on you. I thought San Antonio's plan to stop SGA was terrific. And that's a problem now that Oklahoma City has to deal with. How are we going to do this? Because what they did to him last night, he fought through it in the second half, made some big buckets. But if Oklahoma City doesn't get a career game from Alex Caruso, this thing doesn't go to overtime. And I think they get beat by double digits last night. And they're scratching their heads thinking, man, what just hit us here in game one?
3: I'll still say the best basketball game I've ever seen was 2006 Western Conference semifinals. We were there in San Antonio, Mavericks and Spurs, game seven, went to overtime. It was the Dirk and one game, and the Mavericks won. Even though my team lost, I still say that's the greatest basketball game I've ever seen. It was unbelievable in every way. Last night is right up there. It doesn't go above that game, but it's a top five game I've ever seen last night. And I cannot believe the Spurs won that game. It felt like they were up against it from before the start, when we learned an hour before the start that De'Aaron Fox is not going to play because of an ankle. And he's their steady hand. He's the one veteran they've got that plays a ton. And he's their one of their top four players, maybe their second best player. And when I saw that he was not going to play, but that Jalen Williams is back now for Oklahoma City and at full speed, I thought, oh, this is going to be really tough for the Spurs. And then there was the note before tip-off that the Spurs were starting the youngest lineup in the history of the conference finals. Harper at 20, Castle at 21, Wemby at 22, Champagne at 24, and Vassell at 25. Average age of 22 years, 346 days. Youngest starting lineup ever in a conference finals game.
2: And that's the really scary thing about these dudes. They're just starting out.
3: Yeah. And I thought, okay, well, the Thunder have been resting. They're at home. They're the favorites big time. They're the champs. You know, they were favored last night by 8.5, I think. This is going to be really tough. And the Spurs came out and landed a couple haymakers and got off to a big early start. And they were playing such great defense. You know, the Oklahoma City fans stand until their team's first bucket.
2: That took a while.
3: It's the longest they've stood all season. It wasn't until the 8:30 mark that they scored and the fans could sit. And both of those teams put on a defensive show last night. The athleticism on the court was ridiculous. Some of the plays that both teams made on offense, that was just a great basketball game.
2: I found myself saying, wow, or oh my gosh, repeatedly at the end of the fourth quarter into overtime and into the second overtime. And Wemby, so much has been said about him, But what he did last night, finishing with 41 points, 24 rebounds, the youngest to do that by about 200 days over Kareem in back in 1970. That's how long it's been since a 22-year-old has done something like that. And here we are in the Western Conference Finals in a playoff game. And it was just incredible. As I mentioned earlier, there were plays he made that shot the wheels off Oklahoma City possessions, which happen all the time. Forces a bad pass, alters a shot, doesn't go as a block, although he altered several of those right at the rim. Some of his rim protection last night was just... And how many times where it looked like Oklahoma City, oh, they've got something, and then the guy would just keep dribbling through the lane because, no, can't even try it.
3: Yeah.
2: He's within the area. You should not try it or you will be embarrassed. And then he made play after play at the end of the fourth, into overtime, and in the second overtime, he outscores Oklahoma City on his own, driving dunk, rebound, gets fouled, goes 2 for 2, another dunk, and one to put him up 118 to 114. Then a alley-oop that really put it out of reach at 120 to 114. Just for good measure, a block and another rebound. And I thought he was on the verge of dropping as he plays almost 50 minutes in the game. Just over 48 minutes is how much he played.
3: Me too, because during the season, he averaged 29 minutes a game.
2: Wow.
3: And he had to play 50 last night, basically.
2: But boy, players on both teams were grabbing the shorts at the end of regulation in this game because, yeah, it was an offensive show, and there were some great buckets, but everybody worked on the defensive end. It may not have always worked out for them, but they worked at it. And if you did, like Dylan Harper had that moment where he didn't box out and then he didn't close out. And I thought your guy Mitch Johnson was going to have a heart attack. He was like, what are you doing? But that outside of that, that kid played great.
3: He had to start. He's a rookie. He's 20. And he had to start at point guard, found out an hour before the game because Fox didn't start. And he ends up having a spectacular, historic night. Only two rookies in playoff history have a game with 20 points, 10 rebounds, 5 assists, and 5 steals. Magic Johnson did that in 1980, and Dylan Harper did it last night.
2: Wow.
3: And I cannot believe what a great finisher at the rim he is. He plays like a 10-year vet.
2: Yeah.
3: And he was solid. Castle was really good last night, but he was also really wild. The Spurs were that's another miracle that they won this game. They were so sloppy with the ball, so much of the game, and so many turnovers. Castle had 11 of them. They had 21 as a team. There were so many sloppy moments for them. And they had to basically stick with their starting five. All those guys played 45 or 50 minutes while Oklahoma City was able to rotate in. They have a deeper bench and they spread out their minutes. The Spurs were up against it without Fox, rookie point guard starting. They weren't as deep last night. They were on the road. There were just so many things going against them, but their defense was so spectacular. And the difference when Wimby is out there and when he's not.
2: Boy, that's
3: every time he goes to the bench, it's a layup drill.
2: Yep.
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1: Breaking news.
2: And yes, if you missed the breaking news about 20 minutes ago, the Mavericks announced that there has been a parting of ways between head coach Jason Kidd and the organization. Shocking news coming out today. Or I don't know if it's shocking, but we weren't prepared for it. I can tell you that. It wasn't something I had on my ledger. But, hey, guys, just keep an eye out for this Jason Kidd stuff.
1: Yeah, I mean, what did you put it at? Maybe 50-50 that he would be around for the start of the season?
2: Yeah, I think it went from... I think it went from like 70-30 to 50-50 in the span of like a week.
1: Yeah.
2: And now it is official. Jason Kidd is no longer the head coach. I'm glad he waited till after we were done with the compound.
1: Right. And so that means that there are currently three job openings in the NBA, the Mavericks, the Bulls, and the Magic. And I'm seeing, according to NBA insiders, that the Magic, the leading candidates for that job, just to let you know which way the winds are blowing there, former Bulls head coach Billy Donovan, Jeff Van Gundy, who is now an assistant with the Clippers, and Sean Sweeney, the Spurs assistant that you mentioned.
2: Yeah. Okay, speaking of Spurs, let's pop on one of our buddies from the morning show. He is a Mooser. It is Craig Miller. Hi, Craig.
3: Hi, guys.
1: How surprised are you about this news?
3: I'm a little surprised. I agree with what Corby just said. Odds kind of moved to 50-50 recently, especially after Ujiri was hired and didn't overly endorse Kidd. You know, said, I'm going to talk to Jason Kidd, and he's done a good job here. And I think the odds went up to 50-50. But I'd kind of come to the conclusion that Kidd might get one more year here, just as a pawn almost, that Ujiri would use him as a scapegoat if next year they're terrible.
2: Yeah.
3: Because GMs will do that. But apparently he didn't want to go that far with Kidd. And the Mavs announced that they had mutually parted ways, and I do kind of believe that. I think as we found out, whatever that was a month ago, that Kidd back in December had made it known that he would like to be team president. And when he basically got no look from the organization for that job, I think maybe he decided that he didn't really want to hang out too much longer and just be the head coach under a new guy in the position that he wanted. So I do kind of believe it was a mutual parting of ways.
2: Yeah, I agree. I think maybe if he had his druthers, he would have coached another year, though. Or maybe he didn't want to be part of a rebuild, but you are rebuilding with somebody incredibly special. And I know that he absolutely adored Cooper Flagg. Like, there's no doubting that. And so kind of figured he maybe wanted to give it another whirl. Let's bring on Justin Montemayor. The hero of the hardwood. Monty, how are we?
4: Looks like there's some technical difficulties.
2: Monty. Yeah, that's okay. So, Craig, when we were talking about names, and I know it's probably too quick to just jump on board any certain name, but I wonder what the... if Ujiri had someone in mind, because I think that Ujiri knew about this gig, if they started talking about it in December, that I think probably by the trade deadline this year, he had an idea that he was going to be the coach, and he's been scouting the team. He's very aware of personnel and all that. Like, this wasn't, it happened 2 weeks ago, and he was like, oh my God, who's the back half of this roster? I think that he's been, aware of the Mavericks and exactly what they need. And I'm wondering if, from a coaching standpoint, too, if he's been looking at it from that lens for 3 or 4 months going, okay, I've got a couple of names here.
3: Probably. I think every GM in every sport, even if they're completely satisfied with their coach or manager, always has a working list. Even Jerry has said he has a working list at all times. So if Jerry has one, every GM does. So... I don't know what names would be specifically on Ujiri's list, but I would almost guarantee you the guy that you've mentioned, Sean Sweeney, the Spurs defensive assistant head coach, he's also, Davey mentioned, he's on the Magic list, he's on the Bulls.

0: Bulls list. I would imagine he's on the Mavericks list. And if you watch that game last night and the Spurs this season, see how they play defense, I think that would be very attractive. But I wouldn't know who else is on his list, but I think we're going to find out very quickly.
1: Yeah, and I'm looking at a list of top candidates for all of the open jobs, and it will be interesting to see if Ujiri values experience or he wants to go with the hot assistant, because there are a couple of experienced guys out there in Billy Donovan and Terry Stotts, who was with the Blazers. But then as we've been talking about with Sweeney, and then other names that have been mentioned, Sam Cassell, who is an assistant with the Celtics, Mike Nori with the T-Wolves, and Johnny Bryant with the Cavs, all hot assistants that have come up in recent head coaching cycles. And so I kind of feel like with a young team and kind of a hard reset of the whole organization, that Ujiri might want to go with somebody young.
2: I would, yeah. I think that would be great. I think the vibe, I mean, look what San Antonio has right now. He's a great coach, and he kind of fits the mold with who they are. And you don't have, you know, nothing against Pop, who's arguably the greatest coach ever. But when you've got a bunch of 21 and 22-year-olds that you're coaching, and your head coach looks like he's the same age, seriously, I think it does kind of helps resonate with whatever the message is. You got to be able to coach, obviously. But it's a lot easier to get your message across, I think, at that age, Craig.
0: Yeah, I like that idea, too. The problem is, I don't know that, you know, Mitch Johnson was in the system and basically handpicked by Pop. And now you've got Ujiri coming in from the outside, and he's going to put in his own system, and he'll be handpicking whoever. So it's going to be a little different in that it does make it feel more like a rebuild. You know, had kids stuck around, it would have felt less like a rebuild, because you could, oh, okay, the same coach is coming back and the same star player's coming back and Kyrie's coming back. And this makes me feel like this might be the first step in many big changes, because I don't think Ujiri can look at this roster and think we're close.
2: No.
1: I wonder what this means for the long-term prospects of Kyrie in town, because he's been great when he's played, but he is one of the few assets that you have that could restock your drafts in future years.
2: Yeah, man, that's a million-dollar question right now. I think that now we know all bets are off, you know, when it comes to this, who stays, who doesn't stay. Who knows right now?
1: I mean, right? This is... Are they players for Giannis? And are they just going to go for it?
2: I don't know. But, you know, Sean Sweeney is a really interesting name, and obviously a guy that was here for a handful of years before he moved on to San Antonio. And I don't know if that plays into it. I doubt it does, being here, because it sounds like Ujiri doesn't really give a rip about that at all. But he's definitely a name that would be interesting. And a young... I'm not sure how old he is. Maybe 40... Let me look. 41. So, yeah, that would kind of fit the mold.
3: We'll catch the Hardline 5.0 tomorrow afternoon. Down a man, but not down in spirit, as Corby Davidson and Dave Lane get you through the day from 3 to 7. I'm Jay King, and coming up next here, right after another break on the Top 10, Work in Progress come back, and they give way to Matt Birmingham, the master of bits with little to no payoff, and find out what he's been cooking up all morning. 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
9: Sometimes you can tell a lot about what someone wants to do offline by looking at what they do online. Let me tell you about Pinterest's first parenting trend report. Pinterest is a huge platform. They have 600 million monthly users, 80 billion searches per month. The report found a shift from the iPad kid era to now, when parents are actually more interested in real-world adventures and hands-on activities. The Global Trends and Insights lead at Pinterest told us, families are thoughtfully designing childhoods rooted in creativity, intention, and meaningful experiences. One psychologist we spoke to said he sees this as a reflection of parents' desire to build core capacities in their children: resilience, curiosity, self-regulation, empathy. These things don't grow automatically, but are built through lived experience. I'm Dr. Sanjay Gupta, helping you live a better life.
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1: Welcome back, P1s. 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
2: What if we did one segment and we did 17 guests? What if we did a guest just back to back to back to back 17 times?
3: Seems adventurous.
2: Yeah. I mean, what could possibly go wrong?
3: All right. So we'll go to Locked On.
2: No. That's the other thing, too. Oh. We're not going to go to just traditional reporters that actually have something insightful to say about it.
3: No Sal Pal?
2: No. We tried to get Sal Pal for the Philly game, could not get him. So we're going to try this. Ham, are you you got everybody lined up, ready to go? All right. Let's get things started here. Week one, Cowboys on the road, Sunday Night Football at the New York Football Giants. Joining us in studio for that game to break it down, the Meadowlands' own Bruce Springsteen. Bruce.
4: How you boys doing there, huh?
2: What doing good.
4: Hey, Bruce, clap your hands together. Clap your hands.
2: No, I'm not doing that.
3: I'm abstaining if that's all right.
2: You got a prediction?
3: Did you sound like you're about to die?
2: You got a prediction for this one?

0: Cowboys lose 9-24. Boys lose to
1: no. Oh no! Okay, he's gotta go.
2: Tough call there for the Giants in week one. Tough voice for week one there.
3: Okay, he right. had Cowboys losing to the Giants 9-24, unstable, yeah. putting it that way.
2: Don't
3: also.
2: Like his system, yeah, for sure.
3: But 0-1 for the boys. Week two, Cowboys hosting the Washington Commanders, and I cannot believe we were able to book this guy, but Justin Towne at the Star before the Cowboys draft. It's the 42nd president of the United States, former President Bill Clinton.
4: Hey, how y'all doing?
3: Doing good, sir. Yeah. Appreciate you making time for this
4: Thought
3: little Clinton show.
4: Yeah, still in town, never left. Jared knows how to have a good time, so say the Cowboys win this game, but my eyesight's not as good as it once was, but my libido is.
2: Yeah,
3: we heard.
4: Who's your chubby intern over there?
2: We don't have an intern
3: yeah.
2: here.
4: He's got some good-looking lips. You play the flute, boy?
2: No. Did we get a prediction?
4: I did. I said the Cowboys.
2: Okay. Okay. Thank you. Well, Cowboy win.
3: You're not being very respectful of the president.
2: Well, he's
3: Monty.
2: Looking at my lips.
3: He made. Is that who he was talking? Oh,
2: yeah.
3: He was looking at you as the intern.
2: I don't like being objectified by the former president. All right. So that is a Cowboy win, I believe, from President Clinton.
3: Week three. Cowboys against the Ravens at Brazil. I'm a little nervous about this one.
2: Wow.
3: Joining us in studio to help guest pick that game, my fiance.
5: Hi, DJ. Why you wake me up so early?
2: Distance.
5: Who are you, stupid?
2: Distance.
3: She doesn't sound anything like that, to be clear.
5: Don't say that. I do.
3: No, you sound like an imposter to me.
5: No.
2: I feel like you helped wake everybody up at the compound last week.
3: So, who do you have winning this game, honey?
5: Cowboys are big losers like you are. You're not going to this game in Brazil. You stay here with me.
3: Where are you from?
2: I don't know. She's like wandering in and out of Asia.
5: She's a bit like, I don't know.
3: My lady's from San Diego.
5: Gotta go.
3: Okay, probably good.
2: Bye, Mario.
3: Probably good, so.
2: I'd missed a pick there, too.
3: I think she had the Cowboys losing.
2: Okay.
3: So I think we're 1-2 now.
2: Okay, good. All right, well now, week four, Cowboys at Texans.
3: Bastard.
2: Joining us in studio, you know him, you hate him. It's the Astros second baseman. I look down there and I see Jose Altuve.
6: Hola!
2: Oh, no.
3: Hola, ¿qué tal?
6: Amigo, Corbin Davidson, el simpiente, ¿cómo estás?
3: Bien, gracias. ¿Y tú?
6: ¿Y tú, ya?
2: Pick the game there, Jose.
6: Cowboys win. Gotta go.
3: Probably for the best.
2: All these our guest pickers have the same sign-off. Yeah, it's interesting.
3: All right, so 2-2 as we're going game by game in the Cowboys schedule. Week five, Cowboys versus Buccaneers. This one's going to be on Amazon Prime, so Thursday night football action. Here to guest pick this one in studio, Amazon play-by-play announcer Al Michaels.
7: Hi, how's it going, boys? Cowboys are playing here on Amazon, which means just like every other game on Thursday night football, it's either going to be a blowout or 6-3. I think the Buccos will win. 6-3. Now, if you'll excuse me, I gotta go buy some rat poison to kill my co-host dog. I mean, get rid of a pest issue, which is my co-host dog.
3: Okay. All right. Killing dogs.
2: Al Michaels.
3: I don't know why he would admit that on air.
2: All right, so the Cowboys are now 2-3, apparently. We go to week six. This is a good one for you, DJ. Cowboys at Packers. Sunday night football. Of course, if we have the Packers on the schedule, we have to go to Bob Sturm on the hard line. Bob.
8: Obviously, the Cowboys can't keep up with the Packers. Cowboys lose by 50.
2: Man, a few words for the first time ever. Bob Sturm.
3: What does that mean? All right, well, we'll take his prediction. 2-4 start for the Cowboys.
2: Not great. Yeah.
3: From the experts. All right, week seven, pivotal week seven matchup here. On the road against Philly, Monday night game. Guest picker joining us in studio, Philadelphia's own Rocky Balboa.
8: Hey,
3: Rocky.
8: Hey, how you doing? You know, I'm watching these Cowboys, right? And, you know, 1 minute they're good, you know, 1 minute they're bad. Philly's doing the thing. You hear me?
3: Yeah, we can kind of hear you. You're real mumbly.
2: Very little.
8: They got this Eagles got this quarterback now, McNabb, flapping his wings.
3: McNabb?
8: Making those plays, eating that soup.
2: A little behind.
8: You know what I'm saying?
3: Like 20 years behind, almost.
8: You know, Eagles, they be chasing that chicken.
3: What?
8: Cowboys more like that trash can on fire. So, Eagles win. Go Birds.
2: Gotta go.
3: Go Birds.
8: Gotta go.
2: Why do all our guest pickers have their own music? I don't understand why they all bring their own soundtrack.
3: It's a cool feature.
2: Yeah, I suppose.
3: All right, let's keep running through this thing. We got like 50 more to go.
2: Yeah, we got week 8 here. Cowboys Cardinals joining us in studio for this one. I don't even understand how this works. We have in studio an actual Cardinal.
3: Like from church?
2: No, if you look right over there, it's a bird. The actual cardinal bird.
3: Oh, he's trying to communicate with us.
2: Yeah, but I don't speak bird, do you?
3: A few words here and there.
2: Yeah, no, I think we're going to have to just assume he's taking Cowboys here.
3: Hold on, go close the door. Good God.
2: Get that thing out of here. Well, Cowboys win, though.
3: Okay, we'll take it, I guess.
2: 3-5 now. Yeah. All right, week 9, Cowboys at Colts. Joining us in studio now, we know him. We didn't even know that he was connected to the city of Indianapolis. It's weekend fill-in ticker guy, Will Connerly.
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3: Yeah, we know.
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2: Hey, yeah, we appreciate it.
3: Yeah, we'll let you know if we need that.
9: What time is a little bit of twist, y'all?
3: We already missed it.
2: Yeah, we already missed it.
9: Okay, well, I'll go power down in the corner over there. Talk to you boys later.
3: Okay.
2: All right, there's Will Connerly, the first ever misspeaking robot.
3: Good to see you, Will, though. It was good having him fill in here recently. Love Will. Love Will Connerly.
2: Yeah, great dude.
10: Well, Ham is back on his board and drop BS tomorrow afternoon, since the invasion is back in from 9 to 1. I'm Jay King, and coming up next after we return from break, the Musers begin preparation for Jub Jam by calling up one of the artists on the bill, Courtney Patton. 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
21: So-called superagers, they are an enviable segment of the population. People who are older than 80, whose brains function like someone a fraction of their age. It's true, a lot of these people have genetics on their side, but more and more research is bearing out the idea that people who practice good brain health also slow their cognitive decline. Dr. Richard Isaacson, a pioneer in the Alzheimer's space, told us that, quote, his studies have found lifestyle changes including diet, exercise, reducing stress, and optimizing sleep, along with managing vascular risk factors with certain medications, can actually help grow brain areas and also reduce telltale signs of Alzheimer's, such as tau tangles and amyloid plaques. What else helps? Staying social, surrounding yourself with family and friends, and maybe even volunteering. for a real sense of purpose. I'm Dr. Sanjay Gupta, helping you live a better life.
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1: 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Well, welcome back inside the Ticket Top 10 P1s. I'm your host, Jay King, here with you for just three more segments. So right here, right now, no more funny business. Let's take you back to this morning on the Musers, as Jub Jam is just a couple weeks away. George wants to get everyone familiar with the artist playing, so he introduces us to Courtney Patton.
2: She and Cody Jinks have been doing some writing together over the last couple of years, and as Cody told us a couple of weeks ago when we announced the lineup, two of those songs are going to make it on his next album. Two that he co-wrote with Courtney Patton. And she found out about it because of The Ticket.
3: I heard from your show that they made the record. So that's very exciting for me. It's a big deal. So yeah, we wrote them a few years ago. You know, I knew they were great songs, but I didn't ever know that Cody would record them. And of course, that's not something you push. You just kind of sit around and go, well, I mean, they're there. They're good songs. If they make it, they make it. So when he sent them over to me, I was just so tickled.
2: Isn't his story
3: excited
2: amazing?
3: For the world to hear it.
2: I try to explain Cody's story, and I don't think no one has a great appreciation for it, but I just think fans just figure, well, yeah, he came out with a couple of great records and he got big, but I don't know if I've seen someone so grassroots just go state to state and do what he's done. And right. Now, as big as he is, it's just, as a musician, I know you have a great appreciation for what he's done.
3: Well, and he's just so kind. Like, it hasn't changed his heart. He's so
2: right.
3: Patient with his fans. And I've watched the man, like, not get to eat his lunch because fans found out where he was eating after soundcheck and followed him there to get autographs, you know, and his food gets cold while he's sitting there literally hugging and signing stuff for anybody that wants to. And he just never complains about it because he's grateful. So yeah, he is one of, when people go, is he really that nice? Yes, he's really that nice.
2: Yeah, he really is. And you are too. You're just one of my favorites in the Texas scene. I just, I love your voice, and I just, I love the way you write. What made you want to do this? When did you have that epiphany that this is what I want to do? I want to write songs and I want to drive around the country and sing them.
3: I've loved writing my whole life, you know, just creative writing. I was into poetry and stuff like that from a very young age. And then toward the end of high school, I wanted to play guitar because I loved to sing, but I was so shy. I was not shy as a person. I was shy when it came to singing. It's like I felt like everybody could see like the deepest parts of me when I did that. And so I needed something to do with my hands because I was had terrible stage fright. And so I started doing it as a way to be able to play music with some people from church and to not feel uncomfortable on stage. And then it's something I took to college, and I started playing open mic nights and realizing that all these people I listened to on the radio, like Robert Earl Keen, and I listened to Daryl Dodd, and I was listening to Gary P. Nunn and Tommy Alverson and all these guys, they are writing their own stuff. These people were writing their own music. And I was like, I don't know in my brain I ever equated the fact that famous singers could write their own words. And so then it was like, oh, wow, maybe they lived these stories, or like they're really good storytellers and they just put music behind it. So I started trying to do it myself, and then came in with a group of buddies that also were trying to do the same thing. And we created a little college band and, you know, played the open mic nights as a band sometimes. And then we'd go out and play the Sugar Bush and Mingus, and we'd get the guy at City Limits to let us open for the opener of the opener of the opener. And we just thought we were the coolest things on the planet. And then I didn't have the courage to pull the plug and do this full time until I was 30 years old. Going through a divorce, I had two small kids at home, and my father was like, you know, I'm your biggest fan, but you get a paycheck every Friday. Are you sure that this is what you need to do right now? And I was like, no, but I have to try, you know? So that's what I did. Wow. And now it's been 13 and a half years. I've been doing this full time, sole source of income, and putting my kids through college, with my voice and my words. And that's a really proud thing. You know, it's a proud feeling.
2: Sure. When did you take that next step of
3: I'm small fish compared to Mr. Jinx, but, well, I'm happy.
2: I don't know. You have your place in this scene for sure. And, anyone who's heard you perform knows exactly what I'm talking about. And as a writer, when did you make that next step of, okay, I'm telling stories here, but now I'm going to write about something that devastated me? Because you've written about some really tough things. When did you start feeling comfortable about that?
3: I think after I got out of college, and then I had children pretty quickly after I graduated school, from school, and stay-at-home mom. And then that's a lot of time to be in your own head about things. And I'd lost a sister and had a relative struggle with addiction, and there were just a lot of heavy things around. And then going through my own divorce at around, you know, my late 20s, and it was just, I didn't know what else to do other than to make it rhyme. And so that was, I think, just giving myself a chance to actually be honest and say the things that were in my heart. And then I realized, oh, people connect with that more than me trying to write a song about drinking beer. You know,
2: yeah.
3: I think when you first start, you're trying to be Pat Green or Robert Earl or whatever. But I realized quickly that people connected with my sad songs. And it's not that I'm a sad person. I'm a very happy person, but it's just how I process, you know, the heavy things in life. I found an outlet with my writing. So I think late 20s, I think I actually had to live a little bit and have some things happen and then just be honest that those things were hurting me, you know,
2: right,
3: to be able to write them. But it's been cathartic for me, and it's really neat. I was just talking about this last night with someone that I met. The more honest I am in my writing, the more I connect with people that say, this reminds me of my father, or this reminds me of this. And, you know, I always worried about, oh, I said this candle was a very specific color, and I painted this picture to be very specific to my story. People connect with that more. And so I quit worrying about trying to be generic, and I'm just honest.

0: song as a tribute to her sister that she lost in a car accident. Just a beautiful song and a beautiful tribute. Isn't it interesting that as songwriters, it's kind of like us doing a talk show. How much do you tell, you know, about your own life?
1: And right.
0: They find the same thing sometimes when you say, hey, this happened to me and it was heartbreaking or it was uplifting. They get the biggest reaction, just like we have with this show over the last 32 years. Really interesting. Now, to the next step in the last couple of years, that breakup with Jason Eadie, she just put out a record last year, last January, Carry You With Me. That was another song she wrote about losing her sister. She also wrote about her divorce with Jason Eadie, which was so heartbreaking for both of them, heartbreaking for their fans. And again, that question, as a writer, what do you leave in and what do you leave out?
2: I'm very fortunate. I mean, I'm not fortunate to have had to go through it twice, but at least the second time around, the person I was married to also does this for a living and also knows that I'm a very honest songwriter. So I think it was probably an unspoken vow. Like, if you hurt me, I'm gonna write about it.
0: You're going to get a diss track.
2: There was a little bit of internal cringe, you know, of I hope this is okay.
0: Yeah.
2: But I don't say things to hurt people. I just tell the truth. And so I'm also turned that light on myself. And I'm just as brutal and honest with my own stuff. And I share that as well. So I don't think that I worried about it too much because that person respects me enough and understands who I am. And so I don't think he would want me to guard those things, if that makes sense. I think it's just part of the territory with me as a open book. But that's a really great question, George Dunham.
0: Well, you know, I come up with about three a year, I think.
1: The rest of Courtney Patton's interview with the Musers is up on theticket.com. And get your tickets for Jub Jam now before it's too late. Coming up next on the Top 10, the Sweet Spot review, the new Martin Short documentary.
3: This was a very interesting doc about a comedian that's sort of been a constant throughout most of our lives. Maybe somebody that we don't always think about. There are, I think, bigger legends in comedy, in TV and film. But his career is definitely worth a documentary. And to see all the home footage from his lake house or, you know, raising his kids with his wife, and just the parties they would have with just the volume of celebrities that loved Martin Short. It's pretty fascinating, and I don't know where you want to start, but I just thought this was a documentary that'll make you laugh, it'll make you cry a little bit, and it's only an hour and 40 minutes, so it's very digestible.
4: Yeah, when you told me about this weekend, I was like, okay, this isn't something that I would, you know, think that I needed. And when you said Martin Short, I was thinking of the documentary, the John Candy one, I Like Me, which Bob was a big fan of. Everybody that's seen it liked it. It's very heavy. That one's very heavy.
3: Yeah, there's heavy elements of this one, but nothing quite like the Candy one.
4: And it's with his personal life, it's like, okay, I didn't know if he dealt with struggles. I didn't know much about his personal life other than, I think we should say, and it's not in this documentary, a couple months ago, his daughter committed suicide.
3: Because he and his wife passed in 2010. Yeah. Nancy, they couldn't have kids, so they adopted, like, I believe, three kids. And his daughter, who was 42, was dealing with mental health struggles and sadly committed suicide. But that is sort of a theme of this documentary, because he talked about his brother David, who he idolized as a kid. When Marty was 12, his brother, I believe, was 19 and died in a car accident. And then at the funeral, his mother developed a cough. And then 5 years later, she passed away of cancer. So you have those two massive losses in life. And you just, again, everybody deals with tragedy differently. But because his family, and they detail this quite a bit in the first 15, 20 minutes of the documentary, it was a family that was very tight-knit and that they laughed.
4: Yeah.
3: Every family gathering, even on a mundane, random weeknight, school night, they were all trying to make each other laugh. They would sing. They would dance. They were just a jovial bunch of people.
4: Yeah. Martin would do his own show in his room on a recorder, the Martin Short Show. And yeah, just to see, like, you know, when you watch other docs about, you know, comedians, or they talk about a struggle, and a lot of times it's drugs, it's alcohol, it's depression. And, and with this one, the theme is definitely loss. Like, Martin Short he didn't struggle with alcohol. He didn't have a rough upbringing. It seemed like he had a middle to upper class family. They were all very loving. They were supporting. And they And the losses all hit almost simultaneously because it was the brother, like you said, then his mom got sick, and then his dad started deteriorating. Yep. And that's something that can resonate with everybody.
3: Yep.
4: Because we all deal with it. And he talked about that everybody deals with it in a certain way. And after it happens, like you can't let go, but you have to move on.
3: And I think the first thing that a lot of people, I guess, identify Martin Short with was his days on either SCTV or SNL. And one thing I found in this documentary, again, it's called Marty, Life is Short. It's on Netflix, is he was an entertainer, but he was more of a singer.
4: See, I had no idea about that.
3: Improv or sketch comedy stuff. He was even on some late night talk shows just singing. He has a really good voice. And he was, I think we have some audio here. So he is on a double date. And when he was on the Toronto edition of Godspell, which is a musical, which also had Eugene Levy, Andrea Martin, Paul Schaefer was the music director. That's where he met Gilda Radner, who he actually dated for a little while before eventually meeting his wife, Nancy, who was an understudy in Godspell. He talked about how he saw all these other folks, their careers were taking off because they all went to do Second City in Toronto, and they were getting some opportunities, and he was just sort of, SOL for a while. And I just thought this was a pretty interesting moment in the arc of his career.
5: And just to set the clip up, he is talking about going to a friend's house with Paul Schaefer and Bill Murray. Okay. And that's where it started.
6: At that time, Bill Murray had already been a big hit and just started on SNL that year. And Paul said, Bill and I are going to dinner, so you and Nancy join us and we'll swing at my place, the Sunset Marquee. And Nancy and I are walking there. And I just was overwhelmed with, I can't do it. I'm out of work right now. I hadn't worked for a couple months, had no prospects, and didn't really know where I was going. And I said, I can't go and pretend to be happy for Bill because I don't know what I'm doing. I need to sit down. So we sat there for about 10 minutes, and didn't speak. Finally, Nancy said, how long are we going to stay here? I said, I don't No. So we went back to the apartment, and I woke up in a funk. And then we saw War Babies, who were an improvisational group. It was so funny, it was so fresh, it was inspiring. I felt inspired just witnessing it. It was like the light bulbs went off. Of course, this is what I should be doing. I phoned Andrew Alexander the next morning and said, I want to go into Second City. He said, all right.
3: So he eventually goes into Second City. That becomes SCTV, which was on NBC in the early 80s. So it was getting some national run. And there, that's when his famous SNL character, Ed Grimley, actually debuted, where he's got the big spike in the front, and he's very awkward, and he's got his pants pulled up, and he's just gyrating around, which it's funny. He talks about throughout this documentary about how he's pretty much got like three or four actual moves or looks on his faces, and they're all kind of similar with either that or the Jackie Rogers Jr. character, which was an old SNL classic bit from the mid-80s.
4: Yeah, and that's really where he got his big break, and it's similar to the I Like Me documentary because it's John Candy was in that group too, the Canadian SCTV. That lasts for a couple seasons, it folds, and then SNL's
3: O'Hara,
4: like Catherine O'Hara, yeah.
3: Eugene Levy, you had just the whole, Gilda Radner was in it for a little while. Yeah, so you have this like whole troupe of not just like characters, but they became friends. They partied together. They probably did a lot of drugs.
4: They all dated each other.
3: Yeah, he was dating Gilda Radner, then eventually met his wife, Nancy Dolman, because of that friend group. So he has some success at SCTV and eventually makes the jump over to Saturday Night Live because SCTV gets canceled. And one of the first, was this the first bit he ever did?
4: That's what they said. And this is the one that I think of Martin Short on SNL because they didn't really replay 80s SNL that much. But this is an iconic clip. And it's Martin Short and Harry Shearer, and it's the synchronized swimming bit. And, of course, this is a Christopher Guest bit.
3: Of course.
4: So this is about 20 seconds where they're, they're men, they're synchronized swimmers. Martin Short's character doesn't know how to swim.
3: Yeah, he's in floaties.
4: Yeah, it's very Spinal Tap. It's very Christopher Guest. And this is, this is the greatness of Martin Short.
7: Officially, it's got, like a zero acceptance,
8: I don't swim.
7: Lawrence doesn't swim. So, I mean, no, of course not. Nobody is just going to walk up and hand us a gold medal, especially since men's synchro isn't even in the 88 Olympics yet.
8: But that's okay, because we could use the time. Because I'm not that strong a swim.
7: But, I mean, that just means that, you know, from like 92, we're a lock for the gold.
4: And the expression on his face is just blank stare. I'm not good at swim.
3: And I just love that a lot of Martin Short's characters looks like they just have a head wound.
4: Yeah.
3: Because of the facial expressions he can make.
1: I'll agree with Sean that Jiminy Glick is the best Martin Short character, but if we're in the trust tree real quick, don't get mad at me. I didn't even know who Jiminy Glick was, or Martin Short for that matter, until Family Guy did a reference of Jiminy Glick with Stewie, which then led to me going down a rabbit hole of Jiminy Glick, finding out it was Martin Short, then finding whole other stuff. It was cool, though. So, shout out Martin Short. I'm your Top 10 host, Jay King, and coming up next for the last segment tonight, let's talk Thunder and Spurs, mostly Spurs and Wimby, with the hard line next. Thanks, Conrad. And for the final time tonight, just to remind all of you P1s, I'm your host, Jay King, capping off our evening together and coming up right here in our final voyage as we set sail away from Ticket Top 10 Island, right, meow? Let's stop by Sheba Hut in Fort Worth. Let's stop by Sheba Hut in Fort Worth with the hard line once more.
9: I think you can say safely that both of those franchises are going to win more titles beyond this year, whichever one does come out of the West. It looked like the very start of the perfect rivalry.
10: Did I hear this correctly, that the Spurs, I mean, it helped because De'Aaron Fox was out with the ankle injury, but that they had the youngest ever all-time starting lineup in a conference final?
9: Yeah. Yes. It's crazy how young San Antonio is. It's crazy how young Oklahoma City is.
10: Yeah, I mean, but it's then, not that much different.
9: No, but then you knock off a few years off that, and there's San Antonio, and it just doesn't even seem fair. And then you add in the fact that you literally have the biggest circus freak that the NBA has ever seen. And I would assume, I know that the Wilt stuff is incredibly singular because, first off, the league didn't really look like the league, and he was playing against a bunch of white guys that were all about 5'11".
10: The athleticism was way different.
9: And right.
10: He was an athletic freak.
9: But you think about all the freaks that athletically that have come down the pike since Wilt, and they all were – we all would marvel at their highlights. Like the highlight of Dr. J doing the up and under in the conference finals – 40 years ago, I was showing my kids, for some reason that popped up, or 45 years ago, and I still think it's, if it's not the greatest shot in NBA history, it's, you know, a top fiver. It's awesome. And you see him doing that type of stuff, and then, of course, Michael Jordan comes along, and then comes Kobe, and then comes LeBron, and then there's Steph, and like you have all these singular guys.
10: But none of them have been 7'6".
9: No. And I think that we've reached the maximum of freak show body combined with athletic prowess.
10: Yeah.
9: Like it
10: doesn't look like it should be possible.
9: None of it does. It's the weirdest looking stuff, and yet, and I get it, you know, you can body him and push him out and get him off his spots and things like that, but there is no stopping Victor Wembanyama. There's just none. You cannot stop the guy. And so
10: the only time that really, when he was down close to the rim in the paint and he didn't finish, is when he lost the handle himself.
9: Yeah.
10: Sometimes that would be a hand that gets in there, but a lot of times he would just fumble it and it would go the other way.
9: Yeah. I don't know what you do. I think you got to run so many different things at him at different times, and you have to be super aggressive with him. But the long and short of it, so Nikola Jokic won 3 MVPs in 4 years. Very deserved too. I love watching him play. This is another level of weird NBA big man that can do it all. It's Nikola Jokic plus half a foot, and add how much to the wingspan? that's the thing that really separates him is the wingspan. And so if he won, if Nikola Jokic won three MVPs in 4 years and finished second this year, what are we looking at with Wembanyama MVP-wise?
10: I mean, if he stays healthy, there's no telling.
9: Are we looking at like a 5 and 6 year run?
10: Could
9: 4
10: be.
9: And 6, 5 and 7? I mean, I really think we are. I think that regardless of how this series goes, and Oklahoma City may very well come back and win this, I almost think that the year that he's had has, because this, it almost seems like this award is voted on for the previous year.
10: Yeah.
9: You know, outside of Luka, who just, Luka may now, let's say Victor wins 4 of 7. Well, that leaves 3 other spots left in a 7-year span to where Luka will be 35. We may have seen his best shot of winning one of these things.
10: Yeah.
9: Seriously. He may have got the short end of the stick. He should have won it the year the Mavs went to the finals when Jokic won it that year, but the Mavs were a 5 seed or whatever, and they just didn't give it to him because of they just kind of came on so late in the year. Luka Doncic may never win an MVP, and it has nothing to do with how good Luka Doncic is at basketball. It's the timing of it all. And this guy now, and they said it before he was drafted too, just wait. He's going to run the league. And I was a skeptic because I didn't think that a human being could be that tall and really last that long and do the things that he was doing consistently in this league. And I was wrong. I'll fall on the sword and be like, I was wrong, because I was at the game the Mavericks played, game number one this year against the Spurs. And it was Cooper's first game, and obviously all the hype was surrounding him. Well, what it turned out to be was the Wembanyama coming out party and the Spurs coming out party.
10: Yeah. I mean, Wemby, he had a nice year winning Rookie of the Year, but he has definitely leveled up and become an MVP contender immediately.
9: Yes.
11: And, Corby, I wouldn't say like you were mistaken for having those thoughts, because – that's what a lot of us thought Kristaps Porzingis would be when he first arrived in the NBA, and everything that you're saying about Wemby is what happened to him. He wasn't able to last in terms of durability.
9: Yeah, and again, that's the only thing that's going to slow him down. And every time he falls, every time he gets tripped up, every time he takes an elbow, I always think the same thing. Is he going to get up? Because it just looks so crumbling and crushing when it does happen.
10: You know, the weirdest image last night for me was when he ducked his shoulder and plowed over Caruso. I don't know what he was thinking or what he was doing, but it was so funny how low he got.
9: How was that not like a flagrant?
10: I mean, they reviewed it.
9: I know, but he ducked his shoulder like a running back and dipped. I don't get it either.
10: But just the way he tried to make himself Caruso's height,
9: yeah,
10: was so funny.
9: I know. And the way that he looks down at the other 7-footers. Dude, Chet Holmgren, the thing with Chet and Wemby is hilarious because it goes back to when they were kids. They're still kids. But when they were young boys basically playing, and they were both 6'11 and 7'1 or something like that, and Chet got the better of him, and Wemby can't let that go and hates him for it, cheers when he misses free throws. Like, it is the most petty thing, and those two guys aren't even in the same stratosphere
10: No.
9: as players. And Chet is the second best defensive player in the league and one of the three heroes of that Oklahoma City team. He looks lost out there with Wemby on the court.
10: Yeah, and I think that is another part of the equation with Wemby. As you mentioned, the freakish height combined with the freakish athleticism and skill. We've never seen that combination before. But as Bob likes to say, he's got that dog in him too.
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21: Getting your heart broken can be really rough. It'll happen to most of us at some point in our lives. It's not just an emotional experience, it's a physical one too. Often described as getting the wind knocked out of you, a knot in your stomach, trouble sleeping. I recently spoke about this with Dr. Yoram Yovil, a psychiatrist and neuroscientist. He was on my podcast, Chasing Life. Now, he told me heartbreak doesn't have to last forever. And while your inclination might be to withdraw, isolate, and shut down, it's often

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6: Morning, P1s. Ticker brought to you by American Airlines, the official airline of The Ticket. Mavs announcing they are parting ways with head coach Jason Kidd after 5 seasons at the helm. Kidd ending his tenure with Dallas with a perfect 500 regular season record at 205-205. And 2 playoff appearances, including an NBA Finals appearance in the 23-24 season. The contract reportedly still had 4 years and $40 million left on it, but that didn't stop new team president Masai Ujiri from moving on from the Hall of Fame point guard. Ujiri, in his introductory presser, never committed to keeping Kidd around.
7: I'm going to meet with Jason Kidd, hear his thoughts and everything. Now the Hall of Fame player has done a great job. We're going to look at this thing from head to toe. That's the right way to look at an organization, evaluate in every single way.
6: In addition to Kidd, Matt Riccardi exiting the organization as well. He spent most of last season as the co-GM of the team alongside Michael Finley. Riccardi reportedly also finished second in the search for new president behind Ujiri. The Mavs now begin their search for the 10th full-time head coach of the franchise's history, just the third since 2009. One name already taken off the board after former Magic coach Jamal Mosley was hired by the Pelicans yesterday. NBA Finals, Game 1 in the East between the Knicks and the Cavaliers. It is a close halftime game. It seemed to spiral out of control for the Knicks as they found themselves trailing by 22 points with just under 8 minutes to play. But as he's done so many times before, Jalen Brunson puts the team on his back.
8: Back to a 2-point lead. 26 seconds remaining.
9: Don't want to give up a three.
8: Brunson with Harden on him. Brunson on the drive. The floater, bank shot. It's good. Tie game again.
6: Brunson helps spark an 18-1 run that eventually ties the game at 101 each and sends it to overtime and then takes over again in the extra period.
8: Picks up Brunson. Brunson brilliant in that fourth quarter. Drives, gets past Harden, gets inside, the floater's up and good! Jalen Brunson once again, and it's a 4-point Knicks lead!
6: New York goes on a 9-0 run to start overtime and never look back. They complete the comeback and take down the Cavaliers 115-104. Brunson ends with 38 points. 4 other Knicks starters all hit double digits on the Cleveland side. Donovan Mitchell leads the way with 29. 5 other Cavs hit double digits as well. James Harden 15 points on 5 of 16 from the floor. Also has 6 turnovers in addition to being the focal point of Brunson's attack. Knicks 3 wins away from their first finals appearance since 1999, Game 2 tomorrow night. Meanwhile, tonight, Western Conference Finals continues with Game 2 between the Spurs and the Thunder. San Antonio stealing away home field advantage with a 122-115 double overtime win in Game 1. OKC also losing its first game of this year postseason in that matchup.

0: off at 7:30 tonight. Rangers and Rockies playing game 2 of 3 in Denver after a slow start in the series opener. Texas lineup gets in front early and stays on top of the struggling Colorado squad all game.
1: And that one is lined over third base hit. The Rangers cross that threshold. Haggerty in to touch the plate. Into second base, Duran, who has another three-hit night. It's 10-0 Rangers.
0: That's the first time this season the Rangers have hit double-digit runs in a game, and it frees up Kamar Rocker to have his best outing of his career. After Tyler Alexander's opening first inning, Rocker throws 7 2/3 shutout innings with 7 strikeouts. Rangers take down the Rockies 10-0. Skip Schumacher pleased to see Rocker have a career night.
2: What an outing, especially after pretty much a bullpen day yesterday, going 7 2/3, which was incredible in Colorado. We just don't see that, so that was big for the team, what he just did, and really proud of him.
0: Rocker talks about what changed when he went behind the opening Tyler Alexander.
3: Tyler stood up perfectly, gave me those first couple lefties, and then, I mean, guys were swinging the ball well and just try to go out there and make it quick. Just a little bit more time in between catch play to the bullpen, nothing too crazy.
0: Jock Peterson comes off the bench pinch hitting for Andrew McCutchen at DH. He goes 4 for 5, and those 4 hits breaks Rod Barajas' team record for most by a pinch hitter. He knows he can't do any worse than last year.
4: I don't think it was that hard. I was pretty bad last year, so still not satisfied with where I'm at. I think I've been making some good strides, but I have a high standard, so I've got to keep climbing.
0: It's an afternoon rubber match for the Rangers to travel tomorrow. 1-4, or the rubber match today, 1-4 Jack Leiter takes the mound for Texas against 1-5 Kyle Freeland in the 2-10 first pitch. Ticker also service of the National Polka Festival. The 60th annual National Polka Festival is this Memorial Day weekend in Ennis, with Texas country artist William Clark Green in concert Saturday night. For tickets and info, visit nationalpolkafestival.com. That is the Ticket Ticker. I'm Ryan Baldwin. Coming up on the Musers pregame show, the Musers review a wild game 1 of the Western Conference Finals between the Spurs and the Thunder on Sports Radio 96.7 and 1310 The Ticket.
5: We've been looking forward to this for a while now. Spurs and Thunder in the Western Conference Finals. Pretty much a foregone conclusion. That's the matchup we would see. And last night was game 1 in Oklahoma City. Did not want to miss any of this. And we have said this so many times in the last 32 years. Man, that game last night, that may have been the best game I've ever seen. And this one, because of the defense that was played, because I think Oklahoma City was fighting through some rust after being off for a week, I think that showed early. I don't know if it was the best played game, because some of those things we've been talking about, the NBA's got a problem with the way the game is played. I mean, the team started 6 of 25 on shooting three-pointers, but it's like that's all they had. Some of those were rushed three-pointers within a possession, but some of those were just launches late in the shot clock because neither team could move the ball. You talk about, all right, we are D'ing up on you. I thought San Antonio's plan to stop SGA was terrific, and that's a problem now that Oklahoma City has to deal with. How are we going to do this? Because what they did to him last night, he fought through it in the second half, made some big buckets. But if Oklahoma City doesn't get a career game from Alex Caruso, this thing doesn't go to overtime. And I think they get beat by double digits last night. And they're scratching their heads thinking, man, what just hit us here in game 1?
6: I'll still say the best basketball game I've ever seen was 2006 Western Conference semifinals. We were there in San Antonio, Mavericks and Spurs.
5: Incredible.
6: Game 7 went to overtime. It was the Dirk and 1 game, and the Mavericks won. Even though my team lost, I still say that's the greatest basketball game I've ever seen. It was unbelievable. Last night is right up there. It doesn't go above that game, but it's a top 5 game I've ever seen. And I cannot believe the Spurs won that game. It felt like they were up against it from before the start, when we learned an hour before the start that De'Aaron Fox is not going to play because of an ankle. And he's their steady hand. He's the one veteran they've got,
5: yeah,
6: that plays a ton, and he's one of their top 4 players, maybe their second best player. And when I saw that he was not going to play, but that Jalen Williams is back now for Oklahoma City and at full speed, I thought, oh, this is going to be really tough. And then there was the note before tip-off that the Spurs were starting the youngest lineup in the history of the conference finals. Harper at 20, Castle at 21, Wimby at 22, Champagny at 24, and Vassell at 25. Average age of 22 years, 346 days. Youngest starting lineup ever in a conference finals game.
5: And that's the really scary thing about these dudes. They're just starting out.
6: Yeah. And I thought, okay, well, the Thunder have been resting. They're at home. They're the favorites big time. They're the champs. You know, they were favored last night by 8.5, I think. This is going to be really tough. And the Spurs came out and landed a couple haymakers and got off to a big early start. And they were playing such great defense. You know, the Oklahoma City fans stand until their team's first bucket.
5: That took a while.
6: It's the longest they've stood all season. It wasn't until the 8:30 mark that they scored and the fans could sit. And both of those teams put on a defensive show last night. The athleticism on the court was ridiculous. Some of the plays that both teams made on offense, that was just a great basketball game.
5: I found myself saying, wow, or oh my gosh, repeatedly at the end of the fourth quarter into overtime and into the second overtime. And Wimby, so much has been said about him, but what he did last night, finishing with 41 points, 24 rebounds, the youngest to do that by about 200 days over Kareem back in 1970. That's how long it's been since a 22-year-old has done something like that. And here we are in the Western Conference Finals in a playoff game. And it was just incredible. As I mentioned earlier, there were plays he made that shot the wheels off Oklahoma City possessions, which happen all the time. Forces a bad pass, alters a shot, doesn't go as a block. Although he altered several of those right at the rim. Some of his rim protection last night was just... And how many times where it looked like Oklahoma City, oh, they've got something, and then the guy would just keep dribbling through the lane because, no, can't even try it.
6: Yeah.
5: He's within the area. You should not try it or you will be embarrassed. And then he made play after play at the end of the fourth, into overtime, and in the second overtime, he outscores Oklahoma City on his own, driving dunk, rebound, gets fouled, goes 2 for 2, another dunk, and one to put him up 118 to 114. Then a alley-oop that really put it out of reach. Just for good measure, a block and another rebound. And I thought he was on the verge of dropping as he plays almost 50 minutes in the game. Just over 48 minutes is how much he played.
6: Me too, because during the season, he averaged 29 minutes a game.
5: Wow.
6: And he had to play 50 last night, basically.
5: But boy, players on both teams were grabbing the shorts at the end of regulation in this game because, yeah, it was an offensive show and there were some great buckets, but everybody worked on the defensive end. It may not have always worked out for them, but they worked at it. And if you did, like Dylan Harper had that moment where he didn't box out and then he didn't close out, and I thought your guy Mitch Johnson was going to have a heart attack. Because, like, what are you doing? But outside of that, that kid played great.
6: He had to start. He's a rookie. He's 20, and he had to start at point guard, found out an hour before the game because Fox didn't start. And he ends up having a spectacular, historic night. Only two rookies in playoff history have a game with 20 points, 10 rebounds, 5 assists, and 5 steals. Magic Johnson did that in 1980, and Dylan Harper did it last night.
5: Wow.
6: And I cannot believe what a great finisher at the rim he is. He plays like a 10-year vet.
5: Yeah.
6: And he was solid. Castle was really good last night, but he was also really wild. That's another miracle that they won this game. They were so sloppy with the ball.
5: Yeah.
6: So much of the game and so many turnovers. Castle had 11 of them. They had 21 as a team. There were so many sloppy moments for them. And they had to basically stick with their starting five. All those guys played 45 or 50 minutes while Oklahoma City was able to rotate in. They have a deeper bench and they spread out their minutes. The Spurs were up against it without Fox, rookie point guard starting. They weren't as deep last night. They were on the road. There were just so many things going against them, but their defense was so spectacular. And the difference when Wimby is out there and when he's not.
5: Boy, that's
6: every time he goes to the bench, it's a layup drill.
5: Yeah.
6: And the Thunder just take it right to the rim, right to the rim, right to the rim, because Cornette's been good for the Spurs this year, but he can't stop that. And then when Wimby comes back in, they don't even think about going to the rim.
7: No.
6: They had that stat. This was midway during the third quarter. The Thunder were 16 for 50 with Wimby on the floor, and they were 10 of 16 with him off the floor.
7: Boy, that's amazing. And it looked like it, too. It would be such a change in just how the game was played when he was out. And you could tell, okay, we got to get him back out there, because especially if SGA was ever able to turn the corner and Wimby was on the floor, that would usually be like the third defender
6: right.
7: that would be in his way. And I think that's a big adjustment for Oklahoma City. He made some big buckets in the second half, but man, he really got played tough last night. And that's Oklahoma City's big adjustment. Okay, how do we adjust for this immediate double team? Sometimes the help defender comes over. San Antonio even employed zone later in the game, which gave Oklahoma City some trouble. They won that game with defense last night, and especially, I wonder if Thunder fans were nervous about, I'm sure if they were there, they were having a great time and everything as he gets the MVP trophy. That, to me, maybe it was because Dirk got it. He didn't get it at the arena, but remember he got the trophy when the Mavericks were up on Golden State, and then Golden State came back and beat him. And you could just see San Antonio looking at him like, okay, what do we got to lose? We're playing the defending champs. There's the MVP for the second straight year. Let's show him who the MVP is.
6: Yeah, in fact, you know, Wimby kind of openly campaigned, not kind of, he openly campaigned for the MVP during this season. He said, yeah, I think I should be the MVP. I think I impact the game more than anybody in the league on both ends. And he's right.
7: Yeah.
6: And he was asked after the game by reporters if he was motivated by seeing Shea get his trophy before the game. And this is what I love about Wimby. He is so brutally honest, and he doesn't care what anybody thinks.
8: That was in your mind at all, knowing that Shea had got that award and you were in the top three for it? And, you know, did any part of tonight feel personal? Some of your facial expressions kind of look like you were really, really going for it.
9: Yeah, for sure. Everything you just said.
7: Everything you just, yep, that's
6: yes,
7: it.
6: Yes, it was yeah. personal. Yes, my facial yes, yep. all of that.
7: Checked off that he got it, and that's my award that he collected here tonight.
6: He is 22, and he's got that Jordan mindset. Like, I am going to kill you. I am the best, and you can't stop me. And, you know, he's still 22. There are still moments, like when Chet Holmgren blocked him to force the second overtime. That was at the end of regulation, force the overtime. There are still those moments, but he almost always has an answer. So they go to overtime, and it looks like the Thunder have the game wrapped up by three. And what does Wimby do? He pulls up from almost half court.
7: I forgot about that moment. I meant to bring that up.
6: And makes a three to tie it and send it to the double overtime. He can't be stopped down low. That's something else that Oklahoma City's going to have to figure out in this whole thing. They were guarding him, for the most part, with small guys, Dort or Caruso.
7: Mm-hmm.
6: And a buddy of mine texted me and said, why don't they just put Wimby down under the rim and have him dunk on all these guys? And eventually they did. That's something that I think the Spurs will try to exploit going forward, unless Holmgren or Hartenstein is on Wimby. But that's something that the Thunder are going to have to figure out fast.
7: Yeah, I would try something different. They had some steals. Caruso stepped in front of him a couple of times.
6: They bothered him.
7: Entry passes.
6: They bothered him for a bit. Yeah.
7: But yeah, that three-pointer, that was another oh my gosh moment. When he pulled up, I thought, oh no, you don't have to take that. Because there's still, 27 seconds left?
6: Yeah.
7: But there was no doubt in his mind. He's basically a Monstar. That's what he is from Space Jam. And I don't know how you deal with it.
6: Bill Simmons had a funny tweet after the game. Wimby played 48 minutes, had 41 points, 24 rebounds, and 3 blocks, changed 20 other shots, and made a must-make 30-footer from the Curry spot. And by the end of the game, the OKC fans looked like they'd just been strip-searched. Anyway, he's our player of the game.
7: Yeah. The Thunder fans there last night had to be thinking, oh my gosh, what are we dealing with here? How are we going to beat this guy and this team? Still a long way to go. Like you said, all those five played a lot. And if Fox isn't ready to go in game 2, then they're going to be asked to play a lot again. What do they have left in their legs?
6: Right.
7: But that was quite a first blow that they delivered last night.
6: And maybe this team is just so young. You know how you can bounce back when you're young?
7: Yeah, just go play. Yeah.
6: They get a day off, so that's probably all 22-year-olds need. But I would anticipate the Thunder will come back with a vengeance in Game 2. I would anticipate they would win, maybe even win big in Game 2, because if the Spurs win Game 2, then the series might be over.
7: Yeah. They've got trouble.
6: But wow, I mean, we knew it was going to be a great matchup, but it more than lived up to the hype last night. That is one of the best basketball games ever.
7: It is, and that's the first loss for the Thunder this postseason. I know they haven't really been challenged greatly yet, and maybe they needed some of that because they haven't seen anything like what hit them last night. I thought we were going to be talking about Alex Caruso all morning long.
6: Like, I know.
10: So did I. It was like, come on.
7: All right.
6: He was great.
7: Yeah. Laugh along with us. All right.
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16: A better life with Dr. Sanjay Gupta.
17: In recent years, scientists have really dialed up the urgency to understand PFAS, sometimes referred to as forever chemicals because of how long they take to break down. The latest study found these chemicals may be aging men in their 50s and 60s a bit faster than men who are younger or older or women of any age. Experts we talked to said the accumulation of PFAS may lower testosterone levels in men, impair sperm quality, and increase risks of testicular and kidney cancer. 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
17: 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Mavs parting ways with head coach Jason Kidd after 5 years at the helm. Kidd leaves the organization with a 205-205 regular season record and two playoff appearances, including the finals run in 2024. Kumar Rocker has a career night, 7 2/3 shutout innings with 7 strikeouts in the Rangers' 10-0 win over the Rockies. The righty pitching behind an opener, which he said changed things up for him.
18: Tyler stood up perfectly, gave me those first couple lefties, and then, I mean, guys were swinging the ball well and just try to go out there and make it quick. Just a little bit more time in between catch play to the bullpen, nothing too crazy.
17: First pitch for the series finale at 2:10 today. The Knicks erase a 22-point fourth-quarter deficit before eventually beating the Cavaliers 115-104 in overtime. New York going on an 18-1 run late in the game and a 9-0 run to start OT Game 2 tomorrow night. 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
21: Well, actually it is, because you've got more free time now. Good morning. It's 6 o'clock on America's favorite radio station, The Ticket, and this is America's favorite morning show, The Musers. We're here until 9 o'clock this morning, and we have big sports news to talk about all morning long, because the Dallas Mavericks and Jason Kidd have agreed to part ways. Mavericks issued a statement yesterday. Their new general manager, or president, Masai Ujiri, will hold a press conference this morning. We will carry that here on America's favorite radio station. He'll talk more about this decision then. But after five seasons coaching the Mavericks and one of the most roller coaster tenures in the history of Dallas-Fort Worth coaching, Jason Kidd is no longer the Mavericks head coach. Part of this news yesterday surprised me, because I thought that Ujiri might keep Kidd around for a half a season or a full season, depending on how it went. And if things didn't go all that well, he would use Kidd as a scapegoat. But it was always kind of 50-50, especially after Ujiri at his opening press conference didn't exactly fully endorse Jason Kidd as his head coach going forward. So that got a lot of people thinking, well, maybe this isn't going to be Jason Kidd at the helm for the next season. And it's also 50-50 when a new president, GM, comes in. A lot of times those guys want to be the guy that picks everybody. They want to just clean house. And that appears to be what Ujiri is doing here. So I do believe the mutually parted ways thing. I think back in December, when Kidd inquired about becoming the team president, moving up into the front office, and was told no, I think that pissed him off.
22: Yeah.
21: And so I think at that moment he started thinking about an exit strategy. And I think when Ujiri came in, he wants all his guys. And so I do think this was a mutual parting of the ways.
22: Yeah, it could be. Especially if it was when they did meet and Kidd said, well, I'd like to have a pretty good say in what we do in personnel here. And then Ujiri said, well, that's not really my vision for what you're doing. You're going to coach the team. And looking at how this has been reported around the country and reaction, like Charles Barkley said, he was shocked last night. I guess it's jolting when we first heard the news yesterday afternoon, like, oh wow, okay, this is happening, but certainly not shocking. And especially to folks around here, after hearing Ujiri's press conference, you just kind of wondered, okay, I don't know how Jason Kidd fits into this future. It's at least a pretty big question, and obviously it was the first thing they were going to address. Okay, what are we going to do at coach? It's not going to be this guy.
21: And when you think about it from Ujiri's perspective, I don't blame him.
22: Nope.
21: Because he inherits a mess. The franchise the last couple of years since the Luka trade has just been a mess. And you can see that they are doing things to escape that mess as best they can, which means getting rid of anybody involved in the mess, anybody that was here during the mess. Of course, not ownership, which could have vetoed the Luka trade and kept the thing together. And we all know that story. Don't want to rehash it. But everybody else has been put out to pasture, or I think is about to be put out to pasture.
1: Yeah.
21: And so when Ujiri gets here, one of the things Dumont may have said to him is, we are just day after day under this cloud of the Luka trade, and we got to get out of this. Before this organization can run, we got to walk, and before we can walk, we got to leave the Luka thing behind. So one of your jobs is to not only make us good again, but one of your jobs is to get us out of the Luka mess and distance from that. And that's why Ujiri, in his opening press conference, a couple of times said, look, we can't just keep rehashing the Luka thing. We got to move on. Move on was his theme.
1: Right.
21: And if that was his theme, well, then you got to get rid of the coach that half the people in town think had something to do with the Luka trade. And you can't have anything that people look at and it reminds them of the Luka trade. And Jason Kidd was just that.
22: And maybe that's why a couple of weeks ago I thought, okay, I bet he's starting to make some calls, Jason Kidd, around the league, because it was just that. It just seemed like a full reset. And you can't have a full reset if you're going to bring in Jason Kidd with the fourth team he's, you know, makeup of a team he's had to coach. I mean, it's just, he's been through so much. And for, to his credit, and let's just say he didn't have any sort of control on the trading of Luka, man, they have asked that guy to do a lot over the last few years. And while every year wasn't great and there were some head-scratching moments here when he was the head coach, man, he got him to the Western Conference Finals twice and the NBA Finals once. That's a pretty good coaching job.
21: I think so, too. I think what he was asked to navigate...
22: And in this, yeah.
21: Post the Luka trade, very few coaches, if any, have ever had to coach through that. And then, you know, be told this season we're tanking.
22: Yeah.
21: He saw everything in his 5 years here. He was here for the craziest trade in sports history. He was here for a trip to the finals. He was here that season between the good seasons, the 2022-23 season, when they acquired Kyrie and everybody thought, wow, Kyrie and Luka, look out. And they didn't even make the play-in. That still doesn't make any sense to me.
22: That was really strange.
21: So he couldn't make that work. But the next year, they go to the finals. He clearly made that work. And then the last 2 years have just been lost. So the other part of Ujiri coming in is not only trying to distance this organization from the Luka trade and anybody that was here, but he also may have come in and looked at Kidd and thought, he's a good coach. He's okay. But he's not the coach for Cooper Flagg and this team going forward. If we are to compete with Oklahoma City and San Antonio in the West, not to mention Denver and the Lakers and Houston, and there are so many teams now that are so much better than the Mavericks, Ujiri may think we got to have more than Jason Kidd at the helm. You know, I've always said Jason Kidd is the 15th best coach in the NBA. He's middle of the pack. He's not a bad coach, but I would never put him in the top 5, top 7, top 10 coaches in the NBA. And maybe that's what Ujiri wants. Maybe Ujiri's got a list of 3 guys and he thinks 2 of them are potentially top 10 coaches. And if that's what your new president wants, well, that's what your new president should go get.
22: Yeah. And there's some guys that Ujiri is comfortable with that we'll talk about later this hour. And there's some just names out there that are like, okay, that guy potentially is a top 10 NBA coach. And yeah, it just didn't stack up well for Kidd after they made this change. And it's still pretty wild, though, when you hear, hey, Jason Kidd is out as Mavericks coach. Okay, wow, that's, I guess it is jolting. It's not surprising, but it is jolting in that, I don't know, he's been here for a while, and we'll talk about it later. This now closes the book on most of his professional life being spent here in some mm-hmm. capacity as a player or coach.
21: Yeah, it's always a big story when one of our Big Four teams changes out its coach, and that has happened with all Big Four teams in the last year plus.
22: Yeah.
21: As the Cowboys moved on from McCarthy with Shoddy, the Stars moved on from DeBoer, the Rangers moved on from Boach, and now the Mavericks have moved on from Jason Kidd. It's been a tumultuous time around here for head coaches. All right, yes, coming up later this hour at 6:55, we will talk about potential replacements for Jason Kidd. That's later this hour. Right now, 6:09 on the ticket, and next it's Gordo and the ODAC.
1: I think it's a bad idea to bring this back next.
21: Let's go to the wild card line. You're on Junior Coast to Coast. Good evening.
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11: A better life with Dr. Sanjay Gupta.
12: We are finally starting to learn more things we can do to keep our brains sharp as we age. A lot of people think crossword puzzles or Sudoku might do the trick, but the science doesn't really bear that out. What one recent study found, though, was that a certain type of brain training seems to have a significant impact on cognition as we get older. It wasn't memory or even problem-solving tasks that moved the needle. It was an interactive computerized game that tested the ability to recognize two separate images in faster and faster sequences. It's what we call a task of divided attention, in which you don't have a conscious strategy on how to improve. That's according to the study's lead author. You're just trying to do the best you can to figure out how to divide your attention. Now, the game in this study was called Double Decision. If you want to find it and try it out yourself. I'm Dr. Sanjay Gupta, helping you live a better life.
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17: 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Mavs and head coach Jason Kidd parting ways after five seasons. Kidd reportedly still had 4 years and $40 million remaining on his contract after recently signing an extension. Jock Peterson sets a new franchise record with four hits off the bench, helping the Rangers take down the Rockies 10-0. DH knows he has to keep improving from last season.
31: I don't think it was that hard. I was pretty bad last year, so still not satisfied with where I'm at. I think been making some good strides, but I have a high standard, so I got to keep climbing.
17: A 2-10 start for the series rubber match today. Cavaliers blow a 22-point fourth-quarter lead to fall to the Knicks 115-104 in overtime of Game 1 of the Eastern Conference Finals. That series stays in New York for Game 2 tomorrow night. 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
21: So who will the Mavericks get to replace Jason Kidd? We'll talk about that later this hour at 6:55. Before that, at 6:40, a visit with Cowboys owner and GM Jerry Jones about failing to land the Super Bowl again. And right now, it's the Observation Deck with Gordo, brought to us by Tylock Nasser Vision and Generator Supercenter.
1: Thank you, Craig. Well, I've got a couple news items here related to things that are making a bit of a comeback. One is that Gen Z shoppers are actually fueling a comeback for malls. Hmm. The old mall. What a tradition that was in our ute.
33: Maybe a little late.
1: Yeah, I know. So many malls have just gone to the mall graveyard, given up the ghost, and been paved over and used for mixed-use development.
33: What was the mall that just put down the rule that you can't
2: go as a kid unless you have some sort of parental supervision.
1: What do you mean? You can't go as a...
2: You have to
1: dress up as somebody Stonebriar?
3: Else? Yeah,
2: no,
3: Frisco,
2: don't
3: yeah.
2: be an idiot.
13: What's
2: no.
13: the age cutoff?
2: 21, I think.
3: No, it was teenagers. It was much younger than 21. And it was like by 4 o'clock in the afternoon.
2: That's what I'm saying, though. You have to be 21, right? You have to be an adult to go there.
13: That's crazy.
3: Yeah, or be with
2: an
3: a parent.
2: Adult,
3: or, yeah.
13: You can't go to that mall if you're a 20-year-old.
2: They had, I guess not by
13: That's
2: yourself.
13: The dumbest thing I've
2: it
13: ever
2: may be
13: heard.
2: 18. It may be 18 and under. Can't go.
13: A 20-year-old adult.
1: Yeah, can't shop
13: car,
1: at a mall.
13: Own car, own job, couldn't go to that mall.
3: I think it's younger.
2: Yeah,
3: I don't know the exact number.
2: 18 and under, but the thing is, it was... The teenagers were causing too much trouble.
13: Hmm.
2: But that's where, yeah, a lot of your, I guess, business comes from. Although, when you're 13 and you're hanging out at the mall, are you buying much? Or are you just walking around and hanging out and doing
1: Yeah, but you're,
2: dumb things?
1: You're also creating good associations with malls for those young consumers that when they are older and have economic power at their disposal, that maybe they'll be mall shoppers. It seems weird for... kicking out an entire group of people, an entire demographic, based on the behavior of some of them.
13: Yeah, it seems like risky business.
1: Yeah. I mean, not all the 13, 14, 15-year-olds are acting like jackasses.
2: No, but enough of them were at this mall that they just got tired of it and said, okay, enough.
1: All right. I guess that's age discrimination, isn't it?
14: Yep.
2: Yeah, I guess so. And we need to get back to that. When you're 13 years old, no, you don't have the same rights as when you're 21 or 35.
1: Okay. All right.
2: Sit in the corner and shut up.
1: Gosh.
2: Job!
1: Well, Gen Z shoppers are the ones that are liking the experience of going to a mall. And malls are now redesigning their spaces and adding new experiences aimed at these young shoppers, from social media friendly dressing rooms.
2: What's that?
1: I guess where you can shoot your videos in there.
2: Show what you're trying on.
1: Yeah, trying on this
2: TikTok.
1: And doing that.
2: You make duck lips.
1: Not everybody makes duck lips. And they also have activities like indoor rock climbing walls.
2: Hmm.
1: But these... I guess Gen Zers, according to this article, they value experiences more than they value material things. So they like the experience of going to a mall rather than just sitting on their couch and just filling up their cart online, just clicking purchase, and then the thing shows up a couple days later, and they're like, I forgot what I got, and this, I'll just open the boxes and look in. But I don't feel like unpacking it all and putting it away, so I'll just open the boxes and then stack them in the living room.
13: Well, good for them.
2: Yeah, that's the best way to buy something.
1: I would love it if malls made a comeback. I still think malls are magical. I still love the smell of going into a mall.
13: What is that smell? Popcorn?
1: I don't know. No, it has to do, I don't
2: Food
1: know what
2: court?
1: It is. Different ones have different smells, but I think it has to do with floor polish and food court. That's going to be.
2: I know what you mean. There is something.
1: Those are going to be the notes to my cologne that I release. Floor polish and food court. Maybe that'll be the fragrance name. I don't know. So that would be making a comeback. The person they interviewed in the story said, "Hey, look, we grew up during quarantine, and getting out and hanging out with people was a very big thing that we did not appreciate when we had it. And so then they went these years." Deprived of that, and so now that particular demographic is seeming to like going to malls.
13: Okay.
1: So, yeah,
13: that's
1: interesting.
13: Encouraging.
1: All right, what about adult band camp? Adult band camp. There are these programs. This article mainly talks about them in the Northeast, but for those adults who maybe want to recreate part of their youth, maybe want to experience part of youth that they missed out on when they were young, signing up and going to band camp in the summer.
2: Okay.
1: Sounds like a recipe for a lot of future divorces to me, because a bunch of crazy stuff would go on at band camp.
15: Hey, now.
1: Remember what that one girl did?
2: Yeah, it's just from a goofy movie. Hey, if it gets people to what if you relearn an instrument that you hadn't played since high school or something like
1: that? That's what these participants said.
2: Good for them.
1: They say that emotionally making music is good for the soul, makes you feel creative,
2: yep,
1: full of life, and cognitively.
14: Well, I mean,
1: there's research that says that learning how to play a musical instrument and playing it helps your brain.
2: Yep.
1: Makes better neurological connections, can help ward off dementia. And also, you can stick a flute.
2: No, stop it.
1: What? That's what I heard
2: one
1: reported.
2: One goofy line Gordon. From a goofy movie.
1: Yeah, but why does it stay with the culture
2: because
1: so much?
2: Because it was so shocking.
1: No, because it rang true for so many.
2: Rang true?
1: Yeah.
2: I don't think so. I think it shocked everybody.
15: I think you meant an American classic movie, Jeb.
1: Yeah, you didn't think that was in American Pie, right? The original one?
15: Mm-hmm. Yeah.
2: Yeah, I'll stand by goofy movie.
1: One time?
2: I don't know if I don't know if that movie was that great.
1: Really?
2: Yeah.
1: Huh.
2: It had a few funny lines in it, but I don't know if it was that great.
1: Yeah, it was treated as a real game changer movie. Didn't you just kind of say that out of the blue?
2: Yeah. That's what made it so shocking.
1: One time at band camp, I stuck a flute.
2: Okay.
1: Up.
2: Yes.
21: Just that movie giving us that phrase, one time at band camp.
1: Yeah.
2: I guess it made its contribution.
1: So, I don't know how long these band camps go for. Did you ever go to band camp? You were in band.
2: I was in orchestra, but no, we never...
1: We love band.
2: We love band. We went on a couple of orchestra trips, but we didn't have a camp.
1: What's an orchestra trip?
2: It's like we raised money, and then I think we went to Branson and performed there.
21: You performed at Branson?
2: Yeah.
21: Wow. I never knew this about
1: you.
21: It's you.
1: Wow.
2: We didn't play with Dolly Parton or anything. We just... We played a concert, I think, for a retired community or something. I don't know. We played Hot Cross Buns and got off the stage.
21: Wow, you're a Branson veteran.
1: Was that Mahler's Hot Cross Buns, or did Tchaikovsky do Hot Cross Buns?
2: I think it was Beethoven.
1: Oh, okay.
2: Yeah.
1: We will be performing Beethoven's Hot Cross Buns. Thank you. Oh, my gosh. Is Hot Cross Buns different than Three Blind Mice?
2: Yeah, I think so. Well, I don't know.
21: Hot Cross Buns.
2: Yeah, it is.
21: Hot Cross Buns.
1: And then Three Blind Mice is Three Blind Mice. Three Blind Mice. See how they run. Oh, that has a little.
2: Yeah, it's got a longer bridge.
1: But both of them done by Beethoven.
2: Yes, that's right.
1: Yeah, so if these adults are wanting to relive their youth, and they're away from home, and they're full of life, vitality, and creativity, and feel absolutely renewed, and so glad to get out of the rut that they were in, you don't think that's going to lead to any crazy flute action, so to speak?
21: It's got to.
1: Yes. Heck, kids did crazy stuff on those band trips back then. That's part of the tradition of it. That may be why this adult is wanting to go on band camp again. Right.
2: No, they want to relearn how to play the saxophone or something.
1: Yeah, with an added benefit of gaining a side piece.
21: Yeah, they could relearn the sax by taking a lesson in their town.
1: Yeah. Instead, they're going to have sax.
21: A YouTube instructional.
1: Did you get lucky on the trip to Branson?
2: No, I don't think so.
1: Don't think so?
2: I don't think so.
1: You snuggled with some girl in the bus on that long trip?
2: There was some girl that kind of liked sitting with me on the bus.
1: See there? I knew it. Nothing. I told you.
2: We didn't hook up or anything. She was just interested.
1: Like how interested? Like flirting with you?
2: Yeah.
1: Chubb, you're so funny.
2: I wasn't called Chubb then, and you know.
21: You must have loved that if a girl wanted to sit
16: deliciously.
1: Uh-oh.
21: Oh, you weren't into her?
2: Yeah, not really.
21: Oh.
2: So I was just nice. We sat together.
1: She had problems?
2: Didn't have problems. It just...
1: She had looks problems? Her looks were messed up?
2: No, she was fine. She wasn't messed up. She was fine. No.
1: She would a hot, was she a hot Tua girl?
2: I don't know.
1: But you weren't interested in her. You did not find her attractive. Let's just say that.
2: Yeah, that's a good way.

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1: Attractive. Let's just say that.
2: Yeah, that's a good way to put it.
1: You found her just physically disgusting.
2: No. Look, I'm not going to get cross-examined, cross-examined on something that happened 90 years ago.
1: It didn't happen 90 years ago. I want to learn more about your Branson girlfriend.
2: No.
1: Do you still keep in contact with her?
2: No.
1: Does she still
2: email
1: you every once in a while, ask how your musical career is going?
2: I don't even know who you're calling.
1: Yeah, he's calling her. He got her number real quick. And then also this story. We all have a tender heart when it comes to wildlife, don't we?
3: Sure.
2: Depends on what it is. By the way, did you see the shot of the mountain lion in McKinney?
1: No.
2: Mm-hmm.
1: New one?
2: Yeah.
1: Brand new, hot off the presses.
2: Mm-hmm. Big one.
1: Okay, well, what's the story?
2: I don't know. Someone caught it on their security cam in the backyard.
1: It was in their backyard?
2: I think so.
1: Interesting. So we're talking about this isn't a rural area or a trail cam that's out in the woods.
2: No, this is
1: this mountain lion.
2: Like a community, yeah.
1: Wow, and this is a matter of a few days ago?
2: I think so, yeah. I'll see if I can find it.
1: Oh, my goodness. No, I think your story is more interesting than mine. I'll do my story.
2: No, good. Keep
1: no,
2: going.
1: No, I'll do it in Muse in the News. It's a story of a humpback whale that everyone tried to save, but the humpback whale had other ideas. I'll tell you about that in Muse in the News, but right now we got breaking news that a mountain lion has torn up an entire subdivision.
2: No, it just...
1: Crazy.
2: Had its picture taken.
1: and it has been confirmed. This isn't just one of those, somebody is saying this might be a mountain lion.
2: It was just more proof to you that they're around here.
3: Where was it spotted?
1: McKinney. And if Texas Department of Wildlife has already certified this.
2: I don't know if they did that. They just saw it on their dang camera.
1: I'll never understand why people want to see mountain lions. Like, you develop that disease of wanting to see mountain lions.
2: I didn't want to see it. I couldn't help it that it bolted out in front of my truck.
1: And you had a witness.
2: Fernando was on the phone. I said, hey, I just saw a mountain lion.
3: That is the funniest, most unreliable witness ever.
1: For those that don't know, Giorgio was driving about 15 years ago.
2: Almost 20 now.
1: And he's driving, and he says a mountain lion darted in front of his truck in the middle of the night, in the morning, when it was still dark outside, and it was illuminated by your headlights.
2: Yep.
1: And I said I doubted that very seriously, and you said, you can ask Fernando. He's my witness. And I said, oh, what were you, Fernando's in your truck? No, I was on the phone with him when it happened.
2: Okay. He could hear the
1: and
2: shock
1: he heard
2: in
1: my
2: voice.
1: Reaction.
2: He could hear the shock in my voice. Mountain lion voice.
1: That is just not a good witness.
3: That would not hold up in court.
1: No.
3: At all.
2: It happened.
1: All right. Well, I'll tell you about the humpback whale in Muse in the News, 7:15. Don't miss it.
3: Okay, thanks. That's the ODEC 632 on the ticket. Coming up next, Cowboys owner and GM Jerry Jones with the news that Atlanta and Vegas and now Nashville are all getting the Super Bowl before he gets it again at AT&T Stadium. He'll explain why.
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10: In recent years, scientists have really dialed up the urgency to understand PFAS, sometimes referred to as forever chemicals because of how long they take to break down. The latest study found these chemicals may be aging men in their 50s and 60s a bit faster than men who are younger or older or women of any age. Experts we talked to said the accumulation of PFAS may lower testosterone levels in men, impair sperm quality, and increase risks of testicular and kidney cancer. Women, it seems, just seem to be able to clear PFAS faster. 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Three ways to do that. 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I'm Dr. Sanjay Gupta, helping you live a better life.
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5: 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Fannin Tree Farm in Frisco, 121 between Custer and Independence. 6:41 on a Wednesday morning with the Musers. The Mavericks and Jason Kidd have parted ways. Coming up in 15 minutes at 6:55, we'll talk about who's next for the Mavericks as their head coach. A list of candidates and which ones we like and which ones we don't. But first, we got the news yesterday that Nashville has landed the 2030 Super Bowl. So the next four are set: Los Angeles, Atlanta, Las Vegas, and Nashville. And the Cowboys and AT&T Stadium are still waiting for a second one. So we talked to Jerry Jones, the man in charge, about why that is, brought to us by Mark Spain Real Estate and the Sante Center for Healing. How are you?
6: Hey, good morning. Excited. Excited, very positive this morning, very happy, as well as happy, and so much stuff going on.
7: Well,
6: so
7: yeah.
6: Much we got. I'm excited. The Jub Jam is coming up.
7: Oh gosh, I didn't realize you were aware of it.
6: Oh, very aware, and I'm excited about Justin Montemayor's competing event, Nub Jam. That's coming up.
7: I don't know if it's a competing event, but yeah, we're all excited about it.
6: I'm also excited about Thursdays, the Musers, the podcast, the live show at the Kessler in Dallas of the Texas.
5: We'd love to have you there.
6: Yeah, I'm going to go there and watch. Now, I have a question, though. Do y'all allow kids into that event, even if they're a little
7: disruptive? I think it's all ages.
6: Well, I got one that's disruptive and not fully potty trained, so.
7: Oh, like a grandkid?
6: No, Jerry Jr.
7: Oh.
6: And y'all met him. Y'all know him. And also, it's my week with Veruca, so.
5: Oh, I didn't know.
7: Would you stop it?
5: I didn't know you had partial custody.
6: Yeah.
5: And
6: yeah,
5: isn't she like 30?
6: Gate agent has given me permission to take Veruca to your show, so.
5: Okay.
6: Somehow I've got to get both of the. Hers and Jerry Jr.'s car seats in my Miata and get down there.
7: They don't use car seats.
6: That's going to be tough.
5: So you don't drive a Miata.
6: But all of us out here at the Star, we're glued to our radio sets listening to the campaign. We enjoyed that.
7: Oh, that's fun, isn't it?
6: Enjoyed listening to Matt get caught in the drunkard storytelling loop. That was fun.
7: Yeah, you've been a part of some of those, haven't
6: you? Many a time, George. Many a time. Y'all ever heard me tell the story getting my credit cards cut up at Love Field?
7: Yeah, we've heard that one.
6: Yeah, you get a few Johnny Walker blues in me, you'll hear it about 12 times. Over and over again. How about the time I went over to Jimmy and tried to toast him, but he was too busy sitting in Ed Worker's lap and laughing at all of Tim Cowshaw's jokes.
7: Yeah, I remember that.
6: Heard that story too, huh?
7: Yeah.
6: Well, I guess we all identify. We're all Matt today.
7: Okay, that's one way to look at it.
6: That's the way I look at it.
5: Hey, we wanted to ask you about the Super Bowl. Here's another announcement today that Nashville's going to get one. When are you going to get another one?
6: Nashville will fail.
5: Okay.
7: Well, how do you know that?
6: It will be one of the worst Super Bowl deals we've ever had. That is a trash town with zero appeal.
5: Wow.
6: The NFL is making a big mistake.
5: It's one of your NFL cities.
6: It is. It is, but it's not the NFL city. That's Arlington.
7: Arlington is the NFL city.
6: That is the NFL city. And, hey, look, I ain't jealous. I ain't jealous at all.
7: Okay.
6: I don't want the Super Bowl at AT&T Stadium again.
7: Why?
6: Don't want it. Not until the NFL meets my demands, and I have given them my demands.
7: Okay, like what?
6: If they meet my demands, full, no questions, no compromise, they can have the Super Bowl in my pyramid. And my first demand is that I want them to relax the standards for getting into the Super Bowl.
8: Okay. Well, how do you do that?
7: You can't do that.
6: Our team, the Cowboys, and I'm not being trite when I say it's the Cowboys. The Cowboys have tried out for the Super Bowl every year since I bought this team. And since when? 1997 or so, we've been getting unfairly eliminated in the preliminaries.
7: Well, it's not unfair. You just haven't been good enough.
6: Very unfair. George, let me remind you of something. You listen to me.
7: Yes.
6: We are America's team. America.
7: I guess.
6: I mean, think about that. We should be in the Super Bowl every 4 years, once a presidential administration.
7: Well, it used to be that way before you bought the team.
6: I'm announcing this morning that I'm currently working with President Trump's to have an executive order that he gives that requires America's team to be in America's biggest game once every 4 years.
8: Wow.
6: Representing America.
8: That's going to make the rest of the league very unhappy.
6: And to that end, and with that in mind, and to that end, the president is going to be putting tariffs on all the other teams until they agree to let the Cowboys in once every 4 years.
7: Tariffs. Okay.
6: Yeah, heavily tariffed. That's what it's going to be. And by the way, I haven't talked to y'all since that schedule came out.
8: Right.
7: Yeah. What about
6: that? What you guys have us at? 17-0, 16-1?
8: No, I think 8-9 or 9-8.
7: Yeah,
6: holy crap, man. What are you doing to us? Don't say that out loud. You're gonna curse us now. I'm feeling very 15-2 this season.
8: Wow. Okay.
6: Know,
8: that's quite
6: a
8: prediction.
6: I can't believe I'm doubting so much by going 15-2.
8: Two losses.
6: Yeah, two losses. That's a lot for me to predict. But in the meantime, until the NFL meets our demands, we do not want a Super Bowl. We would much rather have monster truck weddings and Coldplay shows.
8: You'd much rather have that.
6: Yes. I want the Coldplay there, just as long as they don't put me up on the Jumbotron hugging the stewardess from behind, I'll be all right. Also, and this is a big news that I'm about to give you, I'm also trying to get us the Masters here, Giorgio.
8: Now that's ridiculous.
7: You can't get the Masters in an indoor football stadium.
6: Good little chance. We're going to get the Masters here. We're going to recreate that whole golf course there on the in the inside of an air-conditioned facility. Tell me that ain't great.
7: Just a simulator kind of thing? Or
6: no,
7: what?
6: No simulator. We're going to have the actual holes rebuilt inside AT&T Stadium.
7: Okay.
6: And get this. Ramping over the holes when someone's putting out monster trucks.
7: Monster trucks. I may be in on that.
6: Hey, I tell you, I'm going to send out my number one sales guy out there to sell this to the American public, and that's Shoddy. Shoddy is really street hip. Everybody loves him.
7: Love him.
6: Oh, yeah. I mean, the players love him. Everybody. He's totally crunk and very 6'7". See how hip I am?
8: That sounds very forced. It
7: sounds like his record.
6: He really appeals to the young people in the urbans. I got a big procedure coming up, so I got to get skedaddling. But,
7: hate to ask. What?
6: Just want you to pray for me because I got a bad diagnosis.
7: Oh, gosh.
6: My latest penile implant went bad.
8: Oh, no.
6: I know. So I got to get it replaced with one that's even smaller.
8: Smaller?
6: Yeah. I keep getting reductions. That's the opposite problem that most NFL owners have.
8: Okay. Like
6: Robert Kraft.
7: Yeah.
6: Give you a little secret.
7: Mm.
6: Micropene.
7: Oh, okay, come this, on.
8: You don't need to be going like that. Public
6: micropene.
8: With that. Stop.
6: I tell you what, good morning to you guys. Hope y'all have fun. We're going to see you out at Nub Jam.
7: Okay, we'll see you.
6: Good morning.
9: There's some crazy thoughts from Jera. 6:49 on the ticket. So Jason Kidd is out as head coach of the Mavericks. Who's in? 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
20: You and I have never met, but I'm willing to bet that there is something you would like to do, but you feel like you can't, that it's too hard, that you don't deserve it. A colleague of mine recently told me about this new book called Brave Shift, 30 Mindset Changes to Transform Your Life. It's written by a woman named Michelle Carrer. Carrer says the one thing most people forget when they set a goal is to attach a reason to it. Having that reason is big, because when you don't want to do something that's necessary to reach your goal, you can go back to your reason to find the motivation you need. Try to frame your goal as something you want to achieve, as opposed to being a bad part of yourself that you want to change. That will make you more likely to succeed, as will asking for help. All of us need it, and it makes people feel good to help you achieve your goals. I'm Dr. Sanjay Gupta, helping you live a better life.

0: 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Mavs dismiss head coach Jason Kidd after 5 years with the team. Dallas now begins the search for the 10th full-time coach in franchise history and just the third since 2009. Kamar Rocker's 7 2/3 shutout innings and 7 strikeouts helps the Rangers take down the Rockies 10-0. Skip Schumacher loving the effort from his starter.
1: What an outing, especially after pretty much a bullpen day yesterday, going 7 2/3, which was incredible in Colorado. You just don't see that. So that was big for the team, what he just did, and really proud of him.
0: Series wraps up at 2:10 today. Jalen Brunson's 38 points helps the Knicks defeat the Cavaliers 115-104 in overtime of Game 1. New York now just 3 wins away from its first finals appearance since 1999. Game 2 tomorrow night. 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
4: 6:59 on the Ticket. You got the morning musers. Gordo has Muse in the News coming up here at 7:15. This is normally the time when we talk baseball on a Wednesday morning with Dave Raymond. We're going to do that a little bit later today at 8:15. It's making the big headlines. The Mavericks are looking for a new coach as they part ways with Jason Kidd yesterday. And there's a pretty long list out there, some really interesting names, and as we've said many times, it all begins and ends with Cooper Flagg, and because they have him, I bet there's a number of coaches who would love to wind up in Dallas.
5: Now, I was thinking about this yesterday. I think it's a little unusual for an organization to land a superstar player in the draft and have the coach who is in place for that player end up being the coach for that player when that player is winning MVPs and titles. Mm. When you think about it, almost every case of every superstar that has come into the league, that team's still going to struggle for a couple of years, and they're probably switching out the coach, and then they find that marriage of coach and player. Sometimes the coach is already in place, but I think that's pretty rare. And that's going to be the case here. If Cooper Flagg goes on to win an MVP and a title here in Dallas, it's clearly not going to be with Jason Kidd. And I have no real idea who Masai Ujiri is thinking about right now. I do know, like every good GM / president, he's had a short list probably from his time in Denver, from his time in Toronto, even though he was winning a title with Nick Nurse. To this last year, he's been doing not much. Those guys always have a list.
4: Sure.
5: If I were to get a job, who would I want to bring in as my coach? So I'm sure in his pocket this morning, he's got a list of 3 or 4 names and 2 that he would really like to be here. And it's a very important hire because you have Cooper Flagg and you have this organization that you're dragging out of the dark Luka trade years. So it's a really, really big hire. And the name that everybody has at the top of the list, and I'm pretty sure that Ujiri has it close to the top of his list, if not at the very top, is Sean Sweeney. And Sean Sweeney was an assistant here under Jason Kidd from 21 to 25. Then he was offered a promotion, basically, when the Spurs wanted him to come down there. He's a defensive specialist. They made him assistant head coach. And he's a defensive genius because you remember those Maverick teams that, I mean, they had Luka to deal with, this defensive albatross. But he made them a really good defensive team despite not having a bunch of great defenders.
4: Mm-hmm.
5: And in those deep playoff runs, they played great defense. And then just look at the Spurs this year. You could argue, yes, it's easy to have a great defense when you have Wemby. But Sean Sweeney is at the top of the Magic's want list, the Bulls want list, and sure. I'm guessing he's going to be at the top of the Mavericks want list.
4: Yeah, I think that'd be a great hire. I love the fact that what he did here. I love the fact that he's been in San Antonio for a couple of years to see some of what they've done with Mitch Johnson. I think he's got a lot of great ideas. I guess the only thing is he hasn't been a head coach yet.
5: Right.
4: But you know what? I don't have a big hang up about that either. I think he'd be terrific, but you're right. The Mavericks aren't the only team that will be interested in him.
5: But they're the only team with Cooper Flagg.
4: That's right. That's why
5: I mean, the Magic are good, and they've got good young talent, too.
4: Yeah. But, you know, when it gets down to this, if there's a coach like Sweeney who's interviewed by, say, two or three other teams, maybe Dallas does win out because they do have Cooper Flagg. It seems like every list you look at, he's at the very top of it.
5: Yeah. What I don't know is, does Ujiri want somebody who has been there before? Does he want a veteran? Billy Donovan's name pops up a lot. I'm not a huge Billy Donovan fan. I don't know that he'd be the perfect fit here. But of all of those coaches who have been there before, Tom Thibodeau's another name on a lot of lists. He's a defensive specialist. I don't really like that match either. Thibodeau can be rough around the edges. He's old school. He's kind of hard on his players.
4: Yeah, I don't know about that one.
5: I just don't know about that in today's NBA. Frank Vogel, who's been on the Mavs staff, and of course he led the Lakers to that pandemic bubble title. I'm not really pumped up about that either. You know, none of the veteran names out there that I've seen on any list do much for me. I'm kind of the opinion, and I don't know if Ujiri is of this opinion as well, I'm kind of the opinion to go younger, go fast-rising, highly thought-of assistant. That's the direction I would go.
4: I like that, too. Another name that's really interesting that I've seen it on a few lists, there's some complications here because he's currently a head coach, but how about the tie-ins? And this is... he probably has some relationships that we don't know about, and those are on Masai Ujiri's list. But what about Nick Nurse? They just made a front office change, or in the process of making one, in Philadelphia. That's who won a title with Ujiri in Toronto in 2019. I mean, maybe he's not on solid footing in Philadelphia and thinks, okay, I think I won out here.
5: I would love that. I love Nick Nurse. I think he did an incredible coaching job winning a title there with Leonard. That of all of the veteran names that I've seen, the former head coaches that I've seen, that's easily the best one, but I just don't know if that's possible.
4: Yeah, I don't know if it is either contractually and, you know, maybe he... doesn't it seem kind of a mess in Philly, too? I mean, I don't know.
5: It's always a mess in Philly. I don't know that that's Nick Nurse's doing.
4: I don't either. I'm just thinking he may want to get out of it.
5: He advanced Philly this year.
4: Yeah.
5: So he's at least done that there. There's another name among the assistants around the NBA that I think is really interesting. Dave Bliss. This is not the now 85-year-old former Baylor coach.
4: Okay.
5: This is Dave Bliss, the Oklahoma City Thunder assistant. They are not related. This is not Dave Bliss's son. This is just Dave Bliss.
4: Happens to have the same name.
5: Was reading an article about him this morning, and he's a little beaten down by people saying, either thinking he's the much maligned, controversial Dave Bliss, or his son... And he said, I always have to set the record straight. And he goes, I don't mind getting the questions, but it does become a little tiresome. He is with the Thunder and has been with the Thunder going back to 2010. He had a stint of a few years with the Knicks, but he started with the Thunder in 2010 in their video department. And then he went back to the Thunder in 2018, and he's been there ever since. And he's their top assistant, and he's really highly thought of. He's a big guy. He's 6'10".
4: Interesting.
5: Obviously played basketball, in college, and he's kind of a commanding presence. And I like guys that come from great organizations, and he has been around that organization and soaked in all of Sam Presti's genius and was there for that championship ride last year. And, you know, has a good relationship with SGA and all those star players. I kind of like that idea. I would feel bad for him, though, coming to this town named Dave Bliss.
4: Yeah, it really would be a thing, maybe a minor thing. That's interesting. Also, like guys who work from the ground up, too, who start at the very bottom of an mm-hmm. organization, especially a good one, and work their way up. I'm not wild about maybe going down to the college ranks.
5: No, I don't like that either.
4: And that doesn't sound like Ujiri would have a vision like that. But you may hear names like Todd Golden from Florida.
5: I don't like that. Don't like that at all.
4: What do you think of the John Shire idea?
5: I think that's weird just because he coached Cooper in college. I just think that's weird.
4: Hey, you remember him?
5: Now, I'll say this. It's easier for a college basketball coach to transition to be an NBA head coach than it is a college football coach to transition and be an NFL head coach. It's not crazy.
4: Right.
5: It's kind of crazy in the NFL, but it's not crazy in the NBA. But I don't really like that idea, any of those guys.
4: No. Give me a rising assistant or a guy who's done something great before in this league as a head coach and, yeah, who works well with players. That's why the whole Thibodeau thing, I'm not wild about that. I just don't think that's the type of coach who wins now in the NBA.
5: Another assistant who has actually had a stint as a head coach with the Hornets is James Borrego, and that's another guy that I like because he was with the Spurs for a very long time, 03 to 2010, so he was there in those their championship years. And then another stint with him, 15 to 18. So, he's from the Pop tree and the Buford tree. And he had a run with the Hornets. They weren't great. In fact, they got better without him. And then recently was the Pelicans interim coach. So he's got some experience being a head coach. I don't look at him as a head coach retread. I look at him as a young guy still in his 40s from a great tree. So I would entertain that. I have no idea, though, what Ujiri is thinking. I have no idea what direction he wants to go. I guess we're going to find out that press conference this morning, 10:30 here. I believe we'll be carrying it on the ticket.
4: Okay. All right, it's 7:10 on the ticket. Up next, it's Gordo and Muse in the News.
6: You won't believe what they found in the Louisville Lake next.
4: Non-Byron.
6: Non-Byron. 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
20: You know, I watched a video the other day about kids getting landlines at home. We haven't had a landline in my house in I can't even tell you how long. But seeing these parents about my age being teleported back to their own childhoods, a simpler time before screens, was really powerful. And as for the kids, they sat and had conversations with their grandparents without multitasking or being distracted by a screen. I thought this was a great way to have kids stay in touch with family members and friends without getting sucked into the smartphone era too young. Of course, you need other people close by to hop on board as well if this is something that's going to work. Perhaps most important, I realized, these relics can be a great conversation starter with your children. You can talk about what it really means to be connected in this day and age. Things have changed a lot. I'm Dr. Sanjay Gupta, helping you live a better life.
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0: 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Mavs searching for a new head coach after parting ways with Jason Kidd. Kidd spent 5 years in Dallas, amassing a .500 regular season record and 2 playoff appearances. Rangers hit double digits for the first time this season, a 10-0 win over the Rockies. Skip Schumacher talks about the offensive game plan against Colorado.
1: Not try to hit home runs is the key. A lot of doubles, a lot of base hits, a lot of walks create runs. And so the offense and the game planning has been excellent. Even last night, we lost, but we came back and we gave ourselves a chance. And that's all you ask for.
0: S-Series finale at 2:10 today. It's a rough shooting night for the Cavaliers in a 115-104 overtime defeat by the Knicks in Game 1 of the NBA East Finals. 40% from the floor is a team, 70% from the free throw line. Game 2 tomorrow. Ticker also service of the National Medal of Honor Museum. Make Memorial Day a weekend to remember. Experience the National Medal of Honor Museum this Friday through Monday in Arlington. 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Details at mohmuseum.org. That is the Ticket Ticker. 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
2: 7:17 on the ticket, Wednesday morning with the Musers. We'll get back into the Mavericks and Jason Kidd parting ways a little bit later this hour. 7:55, some of the interesting reaction from around the country about Kidd being let go or deciding to go. And some more fallout from our town and from within that franchise. So a lot more to get to. And I believe this morning at 8:40, we have secured an interview with the now former Mavericks head coach, Jason Kidd. So
5: what the heck?
2: Be with us so. At 8:40 this definitely. Morning.
5: As, well, we, most definitely.
2: As we say goodbye.
22: The Mavs took away his cell phone. It was a company-issued cell phone. So don't have the number.
2: But right now, it's time to muse in the news with Gordo, brought to us by D&M Auto Leasing and All-Pro Foundation Repair.
22: Is today podcast day?
2: Yes.
22: You guys talking podcast?
23: Wednesday.
2: It has dropped.
22: Talking podcast, yeah. We talk about feet on a plane. And also, this is the weirdest ending of a podcast ever, I think.
5: There's no doubt.
22: All right, that's the music of the podcast. Okay, what they found in a Louisville lake. Now, this says near Louisville Lake, so that's Lake Louisville, right?
2: Mm-hmm.
5: Yeah.
22: Okay. A treasure hunter was working the shallows in Louisville Lake, and he found something. He was using a metal detector down there. Locates something that is metal in nature, and he pulls it up, and he realizes that he is holding a pipe bomb.
5: Man.
22: It was a capped metal pipe fitted with a fuse and packed with pyrotechnic powder. And so he gets it. At first he was like, well, maybe I should just leave this here. And he goes, no, I can't leave this here because there's lots of kids that swim in this area and play in this area. It was near the disc golf course out there by Louisville Lake. And so he takes it to the shore and... In his quote, he said, I held a freaking bomb in my hand. Posted that on Facebook. And so the Denton County Bomb Squad comes out and destroys the device at the scene.
5: Do they have bomb robot?
22: Denton County?
5: Mm-hmm.
22: I don't know. You know, the bomb robot in Dallas was the Dallas Police Bomb Robot, right?
5: I believe
22: and
5: so.
22: Didn't their bomb robot kill the... The mass shooter that they had at the police rally downtown?
2: I think so.
5: Yeah, like carried a bomb in there and
2: blew him up.
22: Yeah. Yeah, and I guess the guy didn't, the shooter didn't suspect him because he's it was like, robot. Oh, well, that's a bomb robot and he's carrying a bomb. That he's probably just passing through the hallway here carrying a bomb because that's what the bomb robot does. It delivers bombs. Didn't know it was going to be delivered to him. Person-to-person call.
5: So what do you suppose a pipe bomb was doing at the lake? Someone threw it in there hoping to, like, just make an explosion in the water to because it's really cool to watch water shoot up in the air?
22: No, it's because of bomb fishing.
2: That's so sorry.
5: That was my next guess.
2: Yeah. What a terrible way to fish.
22: It's pretty convenient, though.
2: Can you imagine bomb deer hunting?
22: Well, I don't know that you'd be able to get good meat from that.
2: Can you get good fish meat from this?
22: Sure.
5: Yeah, they just kind of float to the top.
22: Yeah, they die from, I think, more of the acoustic trauma. Mm-hmm.
2: It doesn't seem very sporting.
22: Maybe they don't die. Maybe they just are stunned.
5: It doesn't make fishing reports.
22: It's illegal.
5: Bass are good on dynamite.
22: Right.
5: Pipe bombs.
22: It's illegal in Texas. You can't do it. But that's their theory as to why this pipe bomb ended up in that part of the lake.
2: Okay.
5: Sorry.
22: Was it somebody who'd used it for bomb fishing? No telling how long ago this was.
5: Yeah.
22: Like, was it from 50 years ago? When was Louisville Lake discovered?
2: Made.
5: I think it was filled. Yeah.
24: No, good question.
2: When was it made? Probably 80 years ago?
5: 50s?
22: Yeah. What's,
5: 50s?
22: Yeah. What's the old...
25: Yeah, I wish we knew.
22: I don't even know if it's true or not, but they used to say that the only natural lake... There's only one natural lake in Texas, and that's Caddo Mills.
5: Caddo, not Caddo Mills.
22: Oh, what's Caddo Mills?
2: Caddo in East Texas.
22: Oh.
5: Yeah, Caddo Lake.
2: Every other one is man-made. Isn't that amazing?
22: Yeah. How did God expect a whole state to exist with only one lake to service it?
5: We just had a bunch of rivers.
22: I don't know that God was good at urban planning and recreational planning. Like, where did he expect this? He expected a whole state to put its their personal watercrafts on just Caddo Lake.
5: Yep.
22: That's crazy. See, that speaks to a being that may not be omniscient. Like, maybe he didn't know how big Texas was going to get.
2: Yeah, maybe.
22: Because he didn't build out the infrastructure. But anyway, we'd like to thank, I think his name is Mike Ryder.
5: Yes.
22: He's the guy who found the... He's a local metal detecting enthusiast that found the pipe bomb.
5: Pipe bomb or some such.
22: No, I did not find a pipe bomb by clutching my toes over it and pulling it up like a rhesus monkey. Yay, full repeat, Mike Ryder! He said that as he was trying to get to the shore, he tripped over a submerged rock while holding the device and his metal detector and tripped and got to hold him up real quick.
2: Wow.
22: Because scared he was going to fall and it was going to hit the rock and... Then it was going to cut to a close shot of his face with his eyes real wide before it cut to a long shot of a big explosion.
4: Mushroom cloud.
22: Yeah. Why do we think in cinematic terms now? We could just think in real life terms. But authorities encourage anyone who encounters a suspicious device near waterways or public recreation areas to not touch it and to instead contact law enforcement immediately.
5: So just stand there, make the call,
22: so stand
5: and just wait
22: by
5: till the robot
22: stand back
5: gets there.
22: And yes, wait till the robot arrives.
5: With its fishing pole.
22: So they arrested this guy for not doing the proper thing. No, they didn't. Another dude is in trouble. He's had charges brought against him because he intentionally drove his Tesla Cybertruck into Grapevine Lake.
5: See the footage of this?
2: Yes.
22: Why can't we standardize the way we're referring to lakes now?
5: I don't know.
22: Everybody calls it Lake Grapevine. I thought that names change based on convention. And if the convention is that we call it Lake Louisville, then let's just change the name officially to Lake Louisville.
2: Yes.
5: We should.
22: And the same for Grapevine Lake.
2: Of course, Lake White Rock sounds weird.
22: Well, we don't have to change Lake White Rock because everybody refers to it as White Rock Lake.
2: You just want to change all of them officially to what we refer to them as.
22: Exactly, yes.
2: Sure, I'm okay with that.
22: So this dude drove his Cybertruck into Grapevine Lake to test the vehicle's Wade mode. You know, Tesla teamed up with Wade Bowen and created a special mode that played country music while
5: That's
22: you drive
5: great.
22: Through water.
5: Love that.
22: And so he was testing this out, and his Cybertruck got stuck out there in the lake. And so they had to haul it out.
5: Well,
22: why would you want to drive? It's just, you know that not a lot of good stuff can happen.
2: Right.
22: Like, the only good thing is, hey, this is cool, I'm driving in water. And then that's the end of the fun, after you realize, hey, I'm driving through water.
5: It's kind of like a kid driving through puddles with his bike or something.
22: Yeah, maybe so. The driver now faces multiple charges. The driver's name, Jimmy Jack McDaniel.
2: The southern name.
22: Jimmy Jack.
5: Jimmy Jack.
22: He faces multiple charges, including operating a vehicle in a closed section of a park. No valid boat registration. Okay.
5: He put it in the lake. It's a vessel.
22: Come on. That's a little ticky-tack.
5: No life jackets either.
22: And, well, no water safety violations. I mean, not no water safety violations. Water safety violations.
5: That's right.
22: So, yeah, no life jackets. They got him for no life jackets.
2: Did LBJ wear a life jacket when he took his Amphicar out on the pond in his property down in the hill country?
22: An Amphicar?
2: Amphicar.
22: Got his car taken off?
2: Panther car. He had one of those cars that could float.
22: Yeah,
2: remember when he went crazy?
5: Yeah, probably not. He didn't care about anything.
22: Those were horrible boats and horrible cars.
5: Yeah.
22: Talk about the ultimate compromise. But his Cybertruck also began taking on water inside. Oh, and I'm sure.
5: So did he like ruin it?
22: Had to have,
5: batteries,
22: right?
5: Batteries and everything, yeah.
22: Are Cybertrucks still holding their value?
2: I have no idea.
4: I think they look silly.
2: You think they look silly?
22: Oh my gosh.
5: Maybe they're just ahead of their time.
22: That's the hope, but mm-hmm. I still look at them and go,
4: this was clearly sketched out on an eighth grader's notebook.
2: I'm not a fan of them either.
22: If you look at the plans,
5: I know.
22: You will see that they were originally drawn on the front of a Trapper Keeper notebook.
2: To me, they're like when the first Hummers came out, they're just obnoxious.
22: Yeah.
2: I don't think I could drive something that's obnoxious.
22: But, hey, I'm a vehicle enthusiast, so I like that all different. I love people shooting the shot, coming up with something new, sure. See if it sticks.
5: Just don't drive it in the lake.
22: Yes, don't drive it in our local lakes without having the proper boat registration and life jackets. That's all I'm saying. Anyway, shout out to Jimmy Jack McDaniel.
5: Jim.
22: Sounds like a made-up name from a Corby character.
2: Jimmy Jack.
22: Kansas City Chiefs wide receiver Rashee Rice in trouble again, arrested and booked into jail

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1: He's been ordered to serve 30 days in jail.
2: How about that?
1: Yeah, set to be released on June 16th.
3: I'm sure he'll be in the starting lineup, though. He'll be fine, you know.
2: I got that wrong back after the incident. I thought the Chiefs would part ways with him, but no, they need him.
3: He's so lucky. He's lucky they didn't kill somebody on 75.
2: Mm-hmm.
3: He's lucky he didn't go to jail. And he's lucky the Chiefs just said, hey, you're good. Come on, man. We got Patrick Mahomes trying to get back to another.
4: Without sin.
3: Okay, well.
4: All right, can't we have second
3: chances? We can
4: chances?
3: Break everyone's violations down, second but chances. He's pretty much a dumbass.
5: Football.
2: So he's doing 30 days here in Gin Pop?
4: I don't know.
2: Does he get a special cell?
4: Is there a special NFL wing of jail?
2: Or because he's a well-known NFL player, are people going to try to take shots at him in prison?
4: Yeah, what if there's a guy who hates the Kansas City Chiefs
2: right.
4: in jail? He pleaded guilty in July to charges connected with that March 2024 high-speed crash on 75.
3: He
4: was driving a rented Lamborghini while racing another vehicle, causing that multi-vehicle crash. Four people were injured in that crash, two of them hospitalized.
2: That's a good band name, Rented Lamborghini.
4: Yeah. He was sentenced to 5 years of probation and 30 days in jail and 60 hours of community service initially for that offense, and ordered to pay $115,000 in restitution and medical expenses. And then, you know, Teddy Knox, who was his buddy, who was, I think, still at SMU at the time, right, playing for SMU, he pleaded guilty as well in connection with that crash, and he just got deferred adjudication. So he just had to go to do defensive driving. No, I don't know. And then, you know, there was the incident that happened in May of 2024 after a guy accused Rashee Rice of punching him at a club.
2: Oh, yeah.
4: So that happened. Now, that victim declined to pursue charges, and so no criminal case was filed. And then he has a civil suit against him that was brought in February of this year by a former girlfriend alleging physical abuse and property damage during their relationship. So a lot of stuff. Okay, the humpback whale that disagreed with human beings. So this humpback whale, he stranded himself on, I think this was the coast of Denmark. I don't know whether that was where he originally did it. But there was all this controversy because the scientists were saying, look, this whale is sick and the effort to rescue it is going to put more stress on it. We just need to let nature take its course. But activists got involved and influencers got involved and were like, this is so inhumane. I can't. We will not stand for this. We demand that the whale be returned to its proper place and that the patriarchy is not condemning this whale.
3: Jeez.
4: So that all started. And
2: of course.
4: It became this big cause that they needed to save this whale. Authorities said, look, fine. If y'all want to raise money and save the whale, we will let you do it. You moneyed influencers. And so they did. And they tried to save this whale. And 2 weeks later, after the big rescue of the whale, it shows up dead on the beach of a Danish island. Had beached itself again, wanting to die, and they knew it's the same whale because it had the tracker device still stapled to it.
2: Mm-hmm.
4: And the scientists were like, you know, we kind of knew something. I know that everyone does their own research now,
2: right.
4: And that science is totally democratic. And you know what? Science is more of a gut feeling than anything else, really. but we kind of had a point.
2: Yeah.
5: Yes, science.
4: Turns out they may have been a little bit right there. But we got to try, right? Even if there's only a 0.1% chance that we could save the humpback whale, we need to invest millions of dollars in saving it.
2: We need to listen to the influencers and invest millions of dollars.
4: Follow the influencers.
3: Right.
4: That's
3: right.

0: we need to do. Cher is 80 years of age.
1: Still looks pretty good for 80, have to say.
0: She's had lots of plastic surgery.
1: Yeah, mm-hmm. But it's done her well.
0: Did she have her ribs removed so she could do something to herself? Or what? What's that story?
1: What?
0: Go on, Tom. Bronson Pinchot is 67.
2: Funny.
0: Is he?
2: I thought so.
0: Played Balky on Perfect Strangers.
2: I thought so.
0: Tony Goldwyn is 66, an actor from Ghost and The Last Samurai. Timothy Oliphant, 58. He was on Justified. He was also on Deadwood. He was the main guy in Deadwood.
1: You know, I never saw that, but I've been told I would like it.
0: Yeah, Deadwood's really, really good.
1: Okay.
0: Really vulgar, but good. Busta Rhymes, 54. Craig Patrick is 80. Was on the U.S. hockey team in 1980. David Wells.
1: Wow, those guys are 80?
0: Yeah.
2: Yeah. Oh,
1: that can't be right.
0: Well, he was the assistant coach and assistant GM of that hockey
1: team. Okay, yeah. Okay. Those players aren't 80 yet.
2: Yeah.
0: David Wells is 63.
1: Yankee, among others.
0: And Tony Stewart is 55.
1: The driver.
0: Yeah, he's in both the NASCAR Hall of Fame and the IndyCar Hall of Fame.
1: Okay.
0: You up to date?
1: Thank you. That's Muse in the News, 735 on the ticket. Coming up next, letters from listeners. 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
5: It's never not Cowboys season on the ticket.
0: All right, Bob's raising
2: his
0: hand.
2: Hang on, Bob.
6: How are we doing?
2: Oh, wait. He's 17-0?
6: Oh, yeah.
0: Undefeated.
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2: We still have them with 9 wins.
6: Over.
2: Is 9-8 enough to make the playoffs?
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2: to
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2: Going to be tight, but
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2: I'm surprised. That felt like a losing season to me.
1: Yes, they will not miss the playoffs. I can't even understand
5: that. OTA's coming up. 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
1: 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Coming up in 15 minutes, back into the Mavs and Jason Kidd parting ways, some of the interesting reaction from around the NBA. 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
1: We start off with this from P1 Kelly. Now that Jason Kidd is gone, pretty much everyone connected to the Luka trade outside of ownership is gone. Although he's a beloved player here, I've never loved him as a coach, and whether he had anything to do with the trade, he was at minimum connected by proxy simply by being there when it happened, fair or not. I think wiping everything clean at this point when you're overhauling the management and have a very young star is the right move to make. I would agree with all of that. P1 Joe, opening the show today, talking about the Mavs and Kidd parting ways, and you, Craig, said that his tenure was one of the craziest tenures ever. Well, that shouldn't be a surprise. That was my concern when he was brought here. Take a look back at his tenure in Brooklyn and then his tenure in Milwaukee. Both of those were pretty crazy, spilling drinks on the floor because he had no timeouts. Giannis having some really not good things to say about him in Milwaukee. Perhaps playing a role in the Luka trade, every stop has been a roller coaster for him. I was never a fan of him as a coach, and I'm glad they're moving on from the chaos and roller coaster that he brings with him.
2: Yeah, fair enough. I do think, don't you think he grew as a coach, though? Like, the version of him here was better than what we saw in Milwaukee and Brooklyn?
1: Yes, I do.
2: And some of the chaos that happened here wasn't, well, maybe some... He may have had something to do with the Luka trade.
1: Right.
2: Yeah, I don't know. He's on to something there.
1: It's hard to know.
2: Yeah.
1: P1 Chris, is it possible that Kidd watched the Western Conference Finals Game 1 and thought there is no chance in the West, even if Cooper Flagg is great, because this happened less than 24 hours from what looked like two unstoppable teams in the same division flexing on national TV for all to see? I am willing to bet the kid will only accept a job from an Eastern Conference team.
2: We'll get out east.
1: That'd be interesting. Great theory. That'll also be interesting to see if any teams are knocking on his door to be their head coach.
2: Yeah.
1: Speaking of the Western Conference Finals, P1 Tony, Wimby's nickname should be The Audible, because every time you get near him, he makes you change your plan.
2: That's a good one.
1: P1 Scott, with the Buffalo Sabres losing in the playoffs, it got me thinking Buffalo has lost three of their five championship chances to Dallas teams. The Bills twice and the Sabres to the Stars.
2: Mm-hmm.
1: Two by the Cowboys, one by the Stars. Is Buffalo the sports city that hates Dallas the most? Or is it Minneapolis-St. Paul because Dallas relocated the Stars and the Cowboys fleeced the Vikings in the Herschel Walker trade? Or is it another sports city? Debate amongst the musers.
2: I think it's still Minnesota. It goes back. It's more personal. It's deeper. And Buffalo's had problems against... If you look at the Bills' problems, it was more than just the Cowboys.
1: Yeah.
2: That kept them from a title, even though they did beat them twice. But, yeah, Sure, they hate Dallas, but so does everybody. I think Minnesota hates them more.
1: That Sabres heartbreak, though, that still sticks with Buffalo fans.
2: Yeah.
1: I would maybe throw Philadelphia in there, even though the Rangers and Phillies have nothing. The Flyers and Stars have nothing, and the Sixers and Mavs have nothing. But because the Eagles fans and that franchise hate the Cowboys so much, Philly's got to be up there.
2: Yeah. That dude on NFL Films, that's been playing now for 46 years. We want Dallas. We hate Dallas.
1: P1 Dave, I normally don't care about the Steelers, but I was just reading about Rodgers' return to Pittsburgh when I caught a glimpse of the rest of their QB room. Will Howard, Drew Aller, and Mason Rudolph. Yikes. You could combine all of those guys together with Rodgers and maybe get an average backup, albeit one who's a giant pain in the arse. I think we forget how lucky Cowboys fans have been to get good to great quarterback play over the last 20 years for the combined price of a single fourth-round pick. Because Dak was a fourth-round pick and Romo was undrafted. Yeah. When some franchises can't strike gold or even mid-grade bronze despite multiple first-round QB selections. Pittsburgh has now fallen in with hapless teams like the Browns, Jets, and Commanders. I shudder to think what will happen if Dallas's quarterback luck ever runs dry. That is very true. They have paid nothing for 20 years of good quarterback play. And the Cowboys are as lucky as any organization. The Packers are up there, too, for just unbelievable quarterback luck over the years.
2: Yes. Yeah, you look at some cities and what they've had to put up with, the Jets... Look at the Bears before Caleb Williams.
1: Yeah, if you're a Browns fan.
2: Browns.
1: And they've had a million different starting quarterbacks. And you look at Dallas. Wait a minute. So you had Don Meredith and then Craig Morton and then Roger Staubach and then Danny White. Maybe the best of all of them.
2: Yeah.
1: And then you got Troy Aikman and then you got Romo and then you got Prescott. Are you kidding me? That like the years where they had no quarterback play are so few and far between.
2: Yeah.
1: This is from P1 Thad. I couldn't find Infrastructure Man's email address, so I wanted to see if you could forward this to him. Yes, I'd be happy to. I was in Arlington the other night after a Rangers game, and on the way home, I began to be concerned that we, the Metroplex infrastructure, are not even close to being ready for the World Cup. Please help. I do wonder... How many people are expected to be here in June and July? 2 billion?
3: You do not have 2 billion.
1: It's going to be a lot.
2: It's going to be a lot, yeah.
1: Can we handle that with no real mass transit?
2: Oh, you mean we don't have mass transit going out to the stadium in Arlington? Huh? No, I guess we don't.
1: We already have massive traffic problems anyway.
2: Yeah, 30 is going to be a mess.
1: I noticed... Last week, when we were out in the countryside for the ticket compound, I told you guys that I saw a horse that had a mask over its face, completely covering its eyes, everything.
0: It was a crime-fighting horse.
1: And it was just kind of looking around.
2: Super horse.
1: And I wondered what's going on with that. I'd never seen that. P1 Shannon said it's a fly mask. It covers the whole head and eyes, but the material over the eyes is mesh, so the horse can see, but flies can't get in.
0: Hmm. But only one of them was wearing it. There were other horses that didn't have...
1: Well, she says, we use one on one of our horses because she is a Cremello with blue eyes, and blue-eyed horses have bad fly problems. I never knew that.
2: I didn't either.
1: So the one I saw must have been the only blue-eyed horse in the pasture. P1 Daryl Jr., your interview with Lyle Blackburn during the compound on Coast to Coast was great last week. He ended up going national on the real Coast to Coast the next night.
2: What?
1: On your sister station, KLIF.
0: Wow.
1: My Bigfoot guy was on Coast to Coast back-to-back nights. Mine the first night and then the real one the next night.
2: Did you get a cease and desist about Coast to Coast?
1: No, I haven't gotten that yet. I don't think they consider mine a threat since it's once a year. The topic was the Lake Worth Monster. I called in and I got to talk to Lyle for a minute, and I mentioned that I heard the interview with you.
0: Oh, wow.
1: I asked him about activity in East Texas because my folks are from there, and we still have our grandparents' 77-acre farm outside of Nacogdoches. Beautiful, but backs up to a big wood thicket just past 60 acres of the pasture. He did say there have been numerous sightings reported over the years between that area and western Louisiana just due to the dense forest land and swampy spots, which he says, of course, are the perfect environment for Bigfoot-like creatures to live in and hide in.
0: There, George.
1: All right, there's more evidence, George.
0: Shouting it.
2: I'll take Fernando on the phone over that. Yeah, there's been a lot of sightings.
0: What was just said?
1: I don't know. I don't understand that. But
2: you
1: guys
2: know exactly what.
1: Those are letters from listeners.
2: All right, 7:50 on the ticket. The reaction to Jason Kidd being out as the Mavericks head coach. And we close the door on Kidd as a Maverick coming up next.
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28: You know, I watched a video the other day about kids getting landlines at home. We haven't had a landline in my house in I can't even tell you how long. But seeing these parents about my age being teleported back to their own childhoods, a simpler time before screens, was really powerful. And as for the kids, they sat and had conversations with their grandparents without multitasking or being distracted by a screen. I thought this was a great way to have kids stay in touch with family members and friends without getting sucked into the smartphone era too young. Of course, you need other people close by to hop on board as well if this is something that's going to work. Perhaps most important, I realized, these relics can be a great conversation starter with your children. You can talk about what it really means to be connected in this day and age. Things have changed a lot. I'm Dr. Sanjay Gupta, helping you live a better life.
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2: Gosh. All right, 7:56 on the ticket. You got the Morning Musers. Talk Ranger baseball with Dave Raymond coming up here at 8:15. Rangers scored 10 runs last night? The heck?
1: They're on a tear.
2: We'll talk to Dave about that coming up here at 8:15. But the big news of the day, that Jason Kidd is out as Maverick coach. It's pretty amazing. It does seem like he's got to be in the top 10 over the last 32 years of sports personalities that we've talked about.
1: Yes.
2: Because we talked about him almost every day when we first went on the air. Grant Hill, Jason Kidd, who are the Mavericks going to take with that second overall pick in 1994? This is where he started his career. Controversial trade away by Frank Zaccanelli. And then the second stint here from 08 to 2012 and part of the Mavericks title run.
1: Even before that, when he was with the Nets, they made it to the finals a couple times, so we were talking about him then.
2: Right, yeah. And then he comes back here as coach from 2021 until yesterday. So we've spent a lot of time talking about Jason Kidd, and now we officially close the door of him having some sort of association with the Mavericks organization.
1: And I do believe the statement that was released yesterday by the Mavericks saying this is Kidd and the Mavericks mutually parting ways. I do believe that. It may have shaded one side or the other, but I think they're both fine with it. I'll put it that way. Because I think Masai Ujiri comes in here and he decided, even though I thought he may keep Kidd around and use him down the road as a scapegoat, I think he, like a lot of GMs, presidents who come in, they decide, I want my guys. If I'm going to sink or swim, I'm doing it with my guys. Mm-hmm. So it's very believable that Ujiri saw Kidd as someone who's been here and been part of the whole Luka mess, whether he had fingerprints on it or not. Maybe he doesn't think much of him as a head coach, or just maybe he's got the same opinion I have of Jason Kidd as a head coach, that he's okay. He's not terrible, but he's not a top 10 coach. And maybe Ujiri wants to go get a top 10 coach or someone who will turn into that. So from the Mavericks' standpoint and Ujiri's standpoint, I completely understand it. And from Kidd's standpoint, back in December, he made inquiries about becoming the team president, and he was shut down on those. And so maybe at that point he decided, I don't really want to be here much longer. I don't want to coach. I'll coach out the season. But here in the off season, let's see what happens. And they bring in a new guy, and maybe their ideas didn't mesh. And so Kidd probably also wanted to get out of here. I do believe that.
2: Yeah, I think it could be the mutual thing. But I could also see Ujiri going in there and saying, I'm here now. We're going to do things a different way. No, I think you've done a fine job here, but I'm going to get my guy, and I've got a few people in mind. We'll announce it as a parting of ways because we owe that to you. You've done a lot for this organization.
1: Right.
2: And that whole thing. And I wondered about it just with all the shifting sand here the last couple of weeks. It made me think that this was a real possibility. But it's still jolting when you hear it. He's out.
1: Yeah, and his tenure here was so rocky and so up and down. It's not like he had established himself as a top 10 coach, had won a title, even though they got close, they got to the finals. But the last 2 years have just been such a mess, and you know, maybe you can't pin that on him. You pin it on the Luka trade and the organization blowing itself up. But still, he's been an inconsistent winner as a head coach, whatever the reasons are.
2: True.
1: Now, if you're a new president, you come in and you've got a consistent, proven winner, you're probably more likely to keep him. There was also some thought that from kids' standpoint, he would want to stay because he's got family here. And, you know, his son is playing high school basketball here, is apparently pretty good. But sometimes that doesn't matter. You know, I think we've seen a lot of times where, you know, okay, the family's doing this and the kids are doing this, but when the profession for the dad or the mom becomes unsustainable or not fun, or they just think they're done with it, then they move on and they just figure it out. They figure out the family thing down the road. So, and that may have been a, you know, where kid, a point that he got to. The reaction around the country was interesting. A lot of people thought it was a bad move. A lot of people thought it was a good move. Henry Abbott from True Hoop covered the NBA for a long time. He tweeted, "I covered Jason Kidd when he played for the Nets. I know one of his childhood friends. I've been to his house, met his kids, then wife, and Pilates instructor. And I have insight from many people who worked with him in his coaching years. This is a great firing."
2: Mm. I've never really heard it termed that way. I've
1: never heard it termed that way either. But he was not a kid fan, apparently. So, and there are a lot of people we've heard from, a ton of Mavs fans, who just did not like him as their head coach.
2: Yeah.
1: So when you're that down the middle, you're that divisive as a head coach, and you have this incredible thing called Cooper Flag to build around, then it makes sense to just reboot everything.
2: Yeah, absolutely. I mean, we thought that when that press conference happened a couple of weeks ago, this is a new day here, and I don't know why you would keep around, you know, unless the Mavericks had gone to three straight NBA finals, which they hadn't. You start over, especially given everything that's happened here the last couple of years.
1: I also thought this was interesting. Mike Ducey reported, because he had Mark Cuban on, and asked about Mark's thoughts on Jason Kidd and the Mavs mutually parting ways, and Cuban told Mike, "I'm just now finding out about this." So you remember when they fired Nico? Wasn't there a story right after that that Cuban would come back in and be more involved as a consultant?
2: Mm-hmm.
1: Well, here he is again, just finding out about something. So apparently ownership is not consulting him on these big moves.
2: Yeah, I think it may be headed the other way of that whole buyout thing, and he just has a very small ownership in the team.
1: Right.
2: He's on to other things now, it sounds like.
1: Yes. It was a rocky 5 years here. Half of the people in the Metroplex believe Kidd had something to do with the Luka trade. Because before the trade, Kidd was talking a lot about Luka being out of shape, and Kidd has publicly denied it. I don't know that we'll ever know.
2: No, we probably won't. My guess is that he couldn't do anything about it. That he did complain about Luka and maybe complained about him to Nico, or I don't know. But I don't think it was those two together working and, hey, they finally got it done. I think Nico told him he did it, and there's nothing that he could do to unwind it.
1: Mm-hmm.
2: That's just a guess. I mean, who knows? Maybe he went into him and said, hey, let's just transform this team. I've had it with this guy, but I don't think so.
1: I think that's probably right. I think deep down he was really frustrated by Luka, and so probably wasn't 100% against the trade. But he's a basketball coach trying to win, and they'd just gone to the finals with him. I'm sure he thought, I'd rather keep him and figure it out.
2: For Anthony Davis.
1: But yeah, I don't see how.
2: Kid wasn't.
1: Nobody could be on board with that.
2: I don't think so.
1: But I'm sure he did have his issues with Luka. It's probably both things are true.
2: Yeah. He's a different guy. You know, we hear these things, whispers about, oh, he did this, he did that, he's difficult. You know, there's been stories about him off the court going all the way back to when he played here. But seriously, in the time that we have spent around him, you can't help but like him. You know, he's got something about him, a charm or something. And sometimes it's a visit we've had on the phone. We've been around him before, and it's just, I don't know. He's got a lot of different parts of his personality. He's more complicated than just a guy of, mm-hmm. Yeah, he was a basketball savant. He could see the court like no other person. I don't know. He went through stretches of immaturity as a player and a coach. I think he, as I said earlier, I think he got better as a coach in his time here. He's a very simple, straightforward guy, but there's some complications to Jason Kidd. Yes. You can't just say he's one thing.
1: Right. Yeah, but I think you can say he was/is an average NBA coach.
2: Yeah, I'm not going to make a case for him being a top 10, no. Top 5 coach. Absolutely not.
1: He's an average NBA coach, and is that what you want going forward?
2: No, I want the best here.
1: Right.
2: I think every shoot team, for that, yeah.
1: Every team wants the best.
2: Yeah,
1: nobody wants to
2: that.
1: Ride out an average NBA coach.
2: Yeah.
1: So we'll see where they go from here. Last hour, we did a segment on all the potential replacements, the candidates. There are a lot of them. I don't know which direction Ujiri wants to go, if he wants to go up-and-coming assistant or if he wants to go veteran coach who has won a title or at least been around the block a few times. Sean Sweeney, the Spurs assistant, their defensive guru, is at the top of everybody's list. He's familiar with this organization because he was here. I almost wonder if that works against him because he coached for Kidd and was here during the mess. Has Ujiri been charged by Dumont with the task of divorcing this franchise from anything and everything that had to do with the Luka deal?
2: Well, that's a good one.
1: You get this job, but you have to completely clean house. And I know it's ironic because Dumont was in charge and blessed the trade, but he's not going anywhere.
2: Right.
1: But did he tell you, Jerry, look, this thing is hanging over this organization. We have half our fan base that doesn't care about Cooper Flagg. Half our fan base that says they're done with us forever. We got to start to win these people back. You need to completely clean house. Matt Riccardi, according to reports yesterday, is also gone. Nico's gone. That's why I think nobody on this roster outside of Cooper Flagg is safe. Nobody in the front office is safe. Nobody on the coaching staff, obviously, is safe. So I don't know if he would see Sweeney as part of that.
2: I wonder if he's the exception to it because he was here when it was good. He's been in San Antonio. And league-wide, he has,
1: right.
2: Hey, this is the next guy. He's going to be a terrific head coach.
1: So if he wants an up-and-coming assistant, obviously that's the first guy on the list. There are a bunch out there. And there are some veterans that I'm not excited about. If they were to name Thibodeau or Donovan as the head coach, that would not move my needle at all.
2: Or Frank Vogel. Yeah. The Nick Nurse thing, I think, is a name worth keeping an eye on. If somehow that he's not solidified in Philly, I wonder if that relationship that he has with Ujiri could be the key there.
1: Yeah. Yeah, there are a lot of current coaches that I would like to come in here, and he would be one of them. I just don't know that that's possible.
2: Yeah.
1: And then there's this, just a funny add-on to give Mavs fans something more to think about. Because we think about this team going forward now and what Ujiri thinks of this roster, and there's one guy that you build around, and there's one guy that's untouchable, and that's Cooper Flagg. And anybody else I would listen to trade offers about I would consider getting rid of. Shams reports that every NBA contending team out of the playoffs has made a call to LeBron James. And he reports that LeBron would also be willing to take the minimum with any championship contender if it meant an easier path to a championship. So there are a lot of teams out there. Now, he says contenders, but LeBron is sizing up all options. Would LeBron look at Dallas and the thought of playing with Cooper Flagg and whatever new coach they bring in here, and you know Dallas is a pretty high-profile franchise, would he consider coming here, or are they too bad right now? Even with Cooper and Kyrie, so he and Kyrie, they've mended, you know, their tear over the years. Would he look at this spot and think, yeah, I could do something here? And if that would be the case, I think that's a tremendous long shot.
2: I do too.
1: Cleveland is the odds-on favorite, I think, to land him if he were to leave L.A. How would Maverick fans feel about LeBron coming here?
2: Given the events of the last 2 years, I think it would short-circuit their brain. I really do.
1: I think half Mavericks fan base would love it to see him playing with Cooper, but I think half the Mavericks fan base hates him so much that they don't want any part of him.
2: Yeah, I don't think so. Man, would that, you know what? It is a long, long shot, but given just everything that's happened, that would be perfect, wouldn't it? Then he leaves Luka in L.A. and comes here.
1: Right.
2: What a soap opera that would be.
1: Just all of this to say, I think we now know going forward with the Mavericks and a new guy in charge, anything and everything is on the table except for, God willing, trading Cooper Flagg.
2: Yeah.
1: Outside of that,
2: not part of it.
1: I think anything is on the table, and it's going to be a fascinating offseason.
2: Man, what a couple of years. All right, it's 8:11 on the ticket. Up next, let's talk some baseball, and all of a sudden, some red-hot bats from the Texas Rangers. Let's talk about it with Dave Raymond next.
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28: In recent years, scientists have really dialed up the urgency to understand PFAS, sometimes referred to as forever chemicals because of how long they take to break down. The latest study found these chemicals may be aging men in their 50s and 60s a bit faster than men who are younger or older or women of any age. Experts we talked to said the accumulation of PFAS may lower testosterone levels in men, impair sperm quality, and increase risks of testicular and kidney cancer. Women, it seems, just seem to be able to clear PFAS faster. Now, whether you're a man or a woman, trying to limit your exposure is a great idea. Three ways to do that. Filter your drinking water. Don't use non-stick cookware like Teflon, and avoid fast food packaging, which are sometimes coated with these chemicals. I'm Dr. Sanjay Gupta, helping you live a better life.
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23: 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Jason Kidd out as head coach of the Mavs after five seasons. New team president Masai Ujiri dismissing Kidd just 16 days after being hired to the organization. Rangers rebound from a loss in the series opener to blow out the Rockies 10-0. Skip Schumacher just had a feeling the offense would turn around.
24: Started in the last day in Houston, felt good about some of the offense in Houston. And then we come into here and we know the history of Colorado and it's an offensive ballpark.
23: Third game out of three today at 2:10. Knicks come back from 22 down with 8 to go to beat the Cavaliers 115-104 in overtime. New York improves to 5-1 at Madison Square Garden this postseason. Game 2 tomorrow in NYC with the Knicks up 1-0. 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
1: Well, this is quite a get. Coming up in 15 minutes, we'll visit with now former Mavericks head coach Jason Kidd. See what he has in the cards for himself now and what he thinks about parting ways with the Mavericks. The big news that came down yesterday. Jason Kidd with us coming up here in about 15 minutes. But right now, it's time for our weekly baseball visit with the TV play-by-play voice of the Texas Rangers, the great Dave Raymond. It's brought to us by Mullen & Mullen and by Globe Life. And Dave joins us from Denver, Colorado. We'll talk about this offensive explosion for this baseball team here in a moment. But Dave, good morning, first of all. How are you?
2: I'm great, thank you. It's not snowing yet, so we're good.
1: Yeah, that's what I wanted to talk about first was the weather. I tuned in last night, and man, everybody was bundled up and got a day game today, and it's looking like it's cold and rainy there. This is not a fun time to visit Denver, is it?
2: No, it's really weird. I mean, it was legitimately, it's been snowing in the mountains and a little bit along the Front Range. We got a couple of flakes last night late in the ball game in the ballpark.
1: Wow.
2: Yeah. So, I mean, it's been really cold. It was colder in Monday's game than last night, technically speaking, I guess, you know, the absolute numbers would say so. But I felt it more yesterday for some reason. But, yes, it's super cold. I don't know what's going on.
1: And you've got some players that are really bundled up, and then you've got some players that like to do the tough guy thing, and they're short sleeves, and they're it's we always laugh at that in football when they play at Lambeau, and half the guys are bundled up, and they don't care what it looks like, and the other half want to play tough guy, don't they?
2: Yeah, yeah, and I mean, I'm sure there's some, you know, for certain guys, I'm sure there may be something where they feel like just a freedom of movement or whatever is more important. And I, you know, for pitchers, when they're out there, you're working so hard. I think you're working up a sweat, and it's okay. I do feel like for position players, it's got to be tough, especially if you're out on the field for a long stretch because of a lengthy half inning or something. That's got to be – it's just got to be really hard. Because I don't know if you could move enough, let's say, around second base or in some position in the outfield, maybe better off in the outfield where you could between pitches – you know, jog around a little bit or something. But yeah, I marvel at that too. And you know, in the game Monday, it rained all day, and then it basically rained the whole game. It was so soaking wet here, and the grass is long and gets really, really wet. Anyway, Mackenzie Gore in that first inning went diving after a ball toward third base. I couldn't believe it. He got up. We didn't really get into it, but you could see that his jersey now was just soaked in this ice cold water on top of everything else. I thought, oh, I didn't. It never crossed my mind. Like, well, that's not a good idea. You definitely don't want to be diving around in the grass on a day like today. But they'll go change it between innings. But anyway, yeah, kind of miserable conditions. But they're scoring runs, so we'll take it.
4: Yeah, how about that? That is, by my count, 24 runs in three games as they finish up the Astros series, finally getting some hits. Four of their last seven, they've scored at least six runs. That's enough for a trend, isn't it? Seven games?
2: I hope so, yeah. I'd like to think so. There are little indications that things are getting better. One of them is that Jake Berger has started to find it and getting a little more consistent at the plate. You know, Josh Jung just keeps chugging along. He got on three more times last night. So, you know, he's been the hottest hitter easily in the first half of this team. Nemo's still a tough at bat, even when he doesn't have a great night in terms of results at the plate. He gives you a tough at bat, but he had good results last night too. So I think, you know, you're just starting to see a couple more guys night by night getting more involved. And so it just lengthens a lineup, and it's a big deal. I mean, they scored in, I don't know, all but three innings last night and scored 10 runs. First time they had been in double digit runs since late August of last year.
1: Oh, wow.
4: Man.
2: Yeah. Yeah. It had been a while. So, yeah, good signs. I think, like you say, four out of the last seven getting at least six runs, you can see them starting to field a little bit, and they should. I mean, you should score runs against Houston. You should score runs, you know, here in Colorado. So
4: yes,
2: it makes sense. But I don't care how it comes, how it happens. They just needed a little something to, you know, get that little flywheel going.
1: I don't know if you can link the two, but the offense seems to have taken off with Corey Seager on the IL. It was very strange. We've been trying to figure out. He got He was sat on Friday just to rest and then missed Saturday and Sunday because of the back spasms and then was put on the IL. Was that a little weird to you how that whole thing came down?
2: Yeah, of course it was. And it was, I kind of felt for Skip Schumacher because I think it was on Sunday before the game, everybody was asking, like, well, what is going on? Hang on a second here. How do you sit for a day and then suddenly you're having, you know, initially it was back spasms and whatnot. And then it was like, hey, we got to go get an MRI done. And he said, I got to be honest with you, this is really weird. It feels like, because you can't help but think like, he must have been hurt going into that day off. That's your natural reaction. And then, you know, maybe it just got a little worse. And he's like, I'm telling you, he was not hurt. He just, because then you're thinking like, okay, well, now some things are starting to make sense. He must have been trying to play hurt.
4: Yeah.
2: And that explains the 0-for-27. And I get it now. And guys do this a lot. You find this out all the time that a guy goes through a tough stretch and then things are back to normal. He's hot. And a week, 2-3 weeks later, you find out like, oh, no, he was pretty compromised during that tough stretch. And, well, we didn't know that. We weren't discussing that. But you don't want to discuss that competitively. So, we all just thought, like, well, that must have been the thing. And he's like, no, I'm telling you, it wasn't. He was definitely not hurt. And just something that kind of cropped up. So good news is I think they have avoided anything serious. And he's having some time now to rest and recover and make sure that it isn't a big deal. And we'll go from there. But it is just an incredibly weird situation.
4: Yeah. And everybody's different. And who knows? But I'm sure you've seen it before where – a guy sits for a while and he comes back and it's the reset that he needs. And that's their hope here. It is different in that it's just such an extreme for a guy who has been up until this point in his career, such a dominant hitter.
2: It is. And I think we're all hoping the same thing, right? That a couple of days, in this case, a little better than a week will give him time. Just sometimes to separate yourself from it, because sometimes you think you're making an adjustment, let's say, and Jeb, you can, you know, I think we can all relate to this, maybe in golf, and you're like, man, I just can't stop hooking the ball.
4: Yeah.
2: And you start trying all kinds of swing voodoo to get out of it, and you're like, I swear to God, I'm doing this differently. Why am I getting the same result all the time? And I think that happens. It just does for athletes. And so sometimes you just get a big enough break from it. It's almost like you're starting over completely fresh. Your body's forgotten all the bad habits. And in Corey's case, it's so rare for him to go through something like that. I don't know that maybe he had the whatever it was in place to get out of it. And so hopefully this works, because if you add the real Corey Seager to a lineup with, let's just say, 3, 4, 5 guys going, then you've really, you know, you've got something. You're going to score a lot of runs, because he can absolutely carry a lineup by himself. So, that's the idea. Hopefully this is just there's a big silver lining behind all this.
1: It's the great Dave Raymond, the Rangers TV play-by-play voice, joining us from Denver. Rangers and Rockies will wrap up that series this afternoon. And again, the good news for the Rangers is they try to figure things out. At 23-25, they're only a game out in the weird American League West, where no team has a winning record. Just such a bizarre season. And you just saw the Astros up close. They're 20-30. They're 5 back. We talked about this earlier this week and wondered, does it appear that their run is finally over, or do you think they've got something in them still?
2: So we were discussing that the other day off the air, a bunch of us, and I didn't want to partake in the conversation because I am fatigued. I am fatigued of saying it and that it not happening. And they've done this before. A couple of years ago, they started, I think, 12-24, and it looked for all the world like, yeah, it's over. They've had their fun. But next thing you know, they get going again, and find themselves right at the top of the heap again. So I need to see a little bit more. Let's get to mid-June, maybe early July, and then I'll be able to say it with confidence. Yeah, maybe the run is done. Look, they're getting older. Some of the guys are getting older. The injuries have just been incredible for them this year. Correa's down. Jeremy Pena's down. Altuve got hurt in our series. And that's to say nothing of their pitching, which was decimated prior to us even arriving in town. So that's a real challenge for them, above and beyond getting older and maybe just starting to fade from that great run. But I can't do it yet. I just can't do it. Maybe after our four-game series next week, right? We got four Monday through Thursday with them. And if that goes really well, maybe I'll be willing to say it, but not yet.
4: Well, as you mentioned, you're seeing a bad team right now in the Rockies. They were historically bad last year. I've driven by that park several times. Is Coors Field

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1: It is. It's a great place. People love it, and you know they draw from such a big regional area out here. It's about a five-state area that they've got season ticket holders everywhere. Mm-hmm. Last year, when they lost 119 games, it's so terrible. I mean, it was brutal. They drew 2.4 million fans.
2: Wow.
1: And it's because people like to come out here and sit in that beautiful ballpark, look at the mountains, watch a little baseball. The weather's always pretty moderate here. I say always. these last couple of days, notwithstanding.
3: Sometimes freezing, but yeah.
1: Yeah, sometimes it's brutally cold, but it, yeah, it's a great place to see a game. It's a nice park. It's held up well. Lodo here in Denver is a pretty neat place to walk around before and after a game. It's a little more of a Midwest, almost football feel to the mm-hmm. to the games here, just because people like the pregame and the postgame and making a full day or full event out of it. So it's got a good vibe. Yeah, it definitely works here.
3: All right, the rubber match is today at 2:10. Jack Leiter on the mound for the Rangers, weather permitting, and then this road trip continues. You go out to Los Angeles. Have a good weekend out there. Have a good call today. Stay warm, and we'll talk to you next week.
1: Thank you, fellas, and thank you for a fun journey at the compound this year. That was another another all-timer.
2: Thanks for listening. You have too much broadcasting class to listen to something like that.
3: Right.
1: No, I live for that kind of stuff, man. You guys, you gave me a lot of stuff late at night when, I'm kind of a night owl, so that's the best stuff.
3: Well, thank you, Dave.
2: Thanks, Dave.
3: Appreciate you listening. All right, have a good one.
1: All right, buddy. Bye-bye.
3: There he goes, the great Dave Raymond, Rangers TV play-by-play voice for his weekly visit. It's 8:32 on the ticket. The big news yesterday, the Mavericks and Jason Kidd part ways. Coming up next, we'll get his side of the story as we visit with Jason Kidd.
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3: You know, I watched a video the other day about kids getting landlines at home. We haven't had a landline in my house in I can't even tell you how long. But seeing these parents about my age being teleported back to their own childhoods, a simpler time before screens, was really powerful. And as for the kids, they sat and had conversations with their grandparents without multitasking or being distracted by a screen. I thought this was a great way to have kids stay in touch with family members and friends without getting sucked into the smartphone era too young. Of course, you need other people close by to hop on board as well if this is something that's going to work. Perhaps most important, I realized, these relics can be a great conversation starter with your children. You can talk about what it really means to be connected in this day and age. Things have changed a lot. I'm Dr. Sanjay Gupta, helping you live a better life.
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1: 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It's 8:41 on a Wednesday morning with the Musers. I believe the Invasion is back today. We'll say hi to Donnie and Matt after they had a few days off, coming up here in just a few minutes. But the big news yesterday, the Dallas Mavericks and Jason Kidd, their head coach, have mutually agreed to part ways, and we've been talking about it a lot this morning. And joining us now on the Ticket Hotline is the now former Mavericks head coach, Jason Kidd, to tell his side of this story. Good morning, Coach, and
2: thank you
1: for joining us.
2: What?
1: I said thank you for joining us.
2: Well, I wouldn't say I'm joining you. I mean, I don't have like a team of surgeons on standby ready to graft my skin onto yours so that we can share a liver and certain vital organs and make it uncomfortable when we go out on dates with girl women and then one of us has to pretend that we're ignoring what's going on when the other one's in the back of a third generation Avalon as the other guy's trying to third base some divorcee who starts crying in the middle of it because she's not over the divorce and you forgot to wash the jalapenos off your hands after a sloppy fajita building exercise. She's complaining of the burning and she's asking you if you can just take her home. So I'm not sure why you're claiming that you and I, that I'm conjoining you. That's weird.
3: No, we just wanted to talk to you. We understand it's a tough day, even though you're laughing. I know it's a tough thing, given the fact that the Mavericks gave you your walking papers.
2: Well, I don't think they gave me any walking papers. I mean, they didn't give me any papers at all. And although I did request the Dallas Morning News and the Sacramento Bee and the Memphis Commercial Appeal, but they didn't give them to me. And I don't really know if they skipped my daily broadsheet request fulfillment because I was no longer an employee or whether they just didn't think it was a good idea to read papers while I was walking. So maybe that's why they didn't give me my walking papers. But nevertheless, I think the fact remains that you're way off base.
3: Okay, yeah, maybe that's
1: That is a fact.
2: When you claim that the DeMont-led Mavericks delivered unto me some bipedal newsprint reading materials, that was just way off.
1: George, I thought that was way off,
3: yeah,
1: too.
3: Yeah, I guess so. I'm sorry.
1: Jason Kidd joining us here on the Ticket. Well, how does it feel to be fired?
2: Well, I wouldn't say I was fired. I mean, I'm not a pizza or a s'more. I mean, how would I be fired? I mean, if I was going to be fired, I would think that would be like a war crime because flamethrowers are illegal in 31 states plus Puerto Rico. And if I felt that the Mavericks wanted to fire me, then maybe I would have purchased an asbestos tuxedo. And I know there's only two places in the Metroplex that even sell those. And the Mavs never told me I had to get asbestos formal wear. So I wouldn't say that I was fired. I mean, that's kind of crazy that you're insisting that I've been injured by flame.
1: No.
2: I mean, you have an overactive, dare I say, violent imagination because there ain't no conflagration in Kid Nation.
1: Oh, man. No, I didn't mean that you were actually held to flame. I meant more like you were made redundant.
2: What?
3: Oh, no. That's...
2: How do you make someone redundant? I mean, you can't make someone into a reclining bicycle that looks silly going around White Rock Lake.
1: That's a recumbent.
2: I mean, where are you getting your information from? Your bottom booty hole?
3: Yeah, Craig.
2: I mean, how many stupid ideas can one man fit and store in his anus anyway?
3: All right, this is Jason Kidd with us. Were you just basically told by the Mavericks that they want to go in a different direction?
2: Well, I don't know if they want to go in a different direction. I mean, what direction are you talking about? Like if they're playing the Thunder I mean, when I was coach, we always just went north. But it seems like you're saying the Mavericks are wanting to start flying south.
3: No.
2: So they can travel across the South Pole and on around to the North Pole and then on down to Oklahoma City to get to Paycom Center.
3: Yeah, George.
2: I just think that's change for change's sake.
3: No.
2: What is change for change's sake? You mean I'm going to give two nickels just to give two nickels to somebody? That doesn't make sense.
3: Oh, good. He crossed himself
2: off. Where
3: are
2: you getting into these denominations of coinage? I mean, that's just crazy.
3: I didn't.
1: Well, are you going to take some time off now to kind of get your ducks in a row?
2: Well, I wouldn't say that I own any ducks. I mean, I'm not looking to purchase any waterfowl of any sort, so I'm not sure where you're going with that. And I'm not sure what pond-based publication you read that said that I was looking to acquire a wood duck or a northern pintail or American teal, much less a buffalo head or canvasback or ringneck or the impressively plumed hooded merganser. I mean, even if I did obtain them, I mean, what makes you think I'm so OCD enough to force free-willed wildlife into standing in an orderly fashion like a row?
1: I mean, it's just like a saying. Never mind.
2: Seems like a pretty dickish move for a former NBA coach who's trying to get things together in preparation for a next job to sit around organizing waterfowl. How would that help me in a sports-related job search, big guy?
3: Yeah,
1: that's a good point. I don't know, Coach. Yeah.
3: Well, hey, you were always accessible to us. You were always
2: good to us in your time here
3: in Dallas, and we'd just like to thank you for your time.
2: Thank you. What? I didn't give you any time. Once again, I don't have the ability to grant time or grant space, much less grant any space time. I mean, where are you going with this? You guys in the media, you just make up stuff. You just totally make up the fact that fired head coaches have the ability to grant longer lifespans by giving time.
3: Just trying to say thank you, that's all.
2: Let's just all celebrate this is the last time I ever talk to you guys.
1: Hopefully not.
3: No, you'll be back at some point. Bye, Coach. He's still laughing. He's happy about the whole thing.
1: Does that mean he got the last laugh in all of this?
3: Yes, that's what it is. He got the last laugh. All right, there goes Jason Kidd. It's 8:48 on the ticket. We'll catch up with Donovan and Matt next.
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11: Sometimes you can tell a lot about what someone wants to do offline by looking at what they do online. Let me tell you about Pinterest's first parenting trend report. Pinterest is a huge platform. 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The report found a shift from the iPad kid era to now, when parents are actually more interested in real-world adventures and hands-on activities. The Global Trends and Insights lead at Pinterest told us, families are thoughtfully designing childhoods rooted in creativity, intention, and meaningful experiences. One psychologist we spoke to said he sees this as a reflection of parents' desire to build core capacities in their children: resilience, curiosity, self-regulation, empathy. These things don't grow automatically, but are built through lived experience. I'm Dr. Sanjay Gupta, helping you live a better life.
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1: 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Just play the game one way. You hit a ball in the gap, run. 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

0: Mavs parting ways with head coach Jason Kidd after 5 seasons, 2 playoff appearances, and an NBA Finals run in 2024. One potential candidate already off the board after Jamal Mosley hired by the Pelicans yesterday. Jock Peterson goes 4-for-5 off the bench in the Rangers' 10-0 win over the Rockies. Skip Schumacher talks about his decision to throw in the lefty.
1: Really weird to flip out Kutch in like the second inning. We felt good about our lefties against their bulk guy, and Jock came out hot, double and then singles after that. He's been getting on base at a high clip lately, and now he's hitting.
0: Rangers and Rockies won last time at 2:10 this afternoon. Despite 29 points from Donovan Mitchell, Cavaliers fall to the Knicks 115-104 in Game 1 of the NBA East Finals. 5 other Cleveland players scored double digits, but it's not enough. Game 2 tomorrow. That is the Ticket Ticker. I'm Ryan Baldwin, Sports Radio 96.7, 13 to the Ticket.
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4: We'll see what sort of drama we have in game number 2 tonight, Western Conference Finals. Anything like game number 1, we're in for a great show. How about what happened last night in New York?
5: Unbelievable.
4: They were so done, the Knicks.
5: I turned them off and left them for dead down 22, I think it was, when I turned it off.
4: Yeah, that was about the point where I was thinking about it, but I stuck with it.
5: And you did.
4: Yes, and Art comeback's funny. You just need a couple stops, a couple shots go in. Okay, now it's 13. That's manageable. Okay, around 10 with 5 minutes. Okay, you got a chance, and then it just caved in on Cleveland. Then they couldn't do anything.
5: I think that score was 101-101 at the end of regulation, just like Spurs and Thunder.
4: That's right.
5: Crazy.
4: Another one goes overtime. The Knicks pull it out. And boy, this is perfect timing. Look who's back to talk some NBA. It's Donovan and Matt.
5: Hey, welcome back.
6: All right.
7: Hello, hello, hello.
5: Man, you all walked back into some big stories.
6: I know. Yeah, we did. That was great.
4: How about that?
7: Wonderful news. I did take in the comeback last night. It is like the crowd's going crazy.
4: Get a little bit louder.
7: The Cleveland coach just said, screw it. I'm not calling a timeout. You guys figure it out. Yeah, I don't know what to do.
4: Way too long.
7: Way too long. And just did not even think about subbing out James Harden, who was getting cooked out there last night.
4: And
7: just
4: I think his
7: kept
4: beard
7: him out there on an
4: got
7: island.
4: Got in the way last night.
7: You think so?
4: Yeah. It was just too much.
7: Blocked his vision.
4: Yeah.
7: He just can't see.
4: It's way out there. It's way overgrown.
7: Awesome.
4: Never trims it. It's just nuts. Well, and it's a big day to be back, too. It's Wednesday.
7: It is Wednesday.
4: Birdhouse Day.
7: Birdhouse Day. No. Matt's very excited. Yeah.
4: Did you guys have a good time off?
7: Did. Had a real good time off.
4: Yeah.
7: We'll talk a little bit about it at 12:30.
4: Okay.
7: I appreciate everyone who had serious concern about me last week.
6: And, yeah, that was fun.
7: And this week.
6: Man.
7: I'm fine. I'm good.
6: People
7: and anyone
6: so
7: who reached
6: adamant.
7: Out.
4: It did take you a couple of days to recover because it took us a couple of days to recover from just, you know, late nights, not let yeah. alone all night.
7: I know. No,
4: you probably
7: no,
4: weren't was... much fun on your getaway for the first day or so.
7: You know what? Fortunately, you have a bit of travel, so you can try and see if you can get some Z's then.
4: Mm-hmm.
7: But I needed it. It was I was something else. Just trying to calculate the amount of sleep from Wednesday, Thursday. I said, oh, my gosh, like that's nothing. So we survived. I was good.
4: Nice.
7: Yeah.
4: All right. Well, you guys have a good one.
7: What have you guys been up to? Tell me all about it. I've been gone for...
6: No, oh, you got plenty of time.
7: No,
6: what is happening?
7: Just talk to me. Every single
6: don't
7: minute.
6: Don't start the music.
8: I know that you guys need to get to your show, so...
7: Yeah. What happened?
4: You got so much to talk about.
7: What happened when I left Thursday at the compound? Just keep talking. Thursday,
8: well,
7: go.
8: You guys,
6: wait, hold
8: you
6: on. You left the compound?
8: What? Let's replay another Thursday.
5: Fish. What?
6: What are you saying?
4: Check yourself. All right, that's the invasion. They are next. Thanks to Baldy, thanks to Deddy, thanks to Tip Sheet for the great Gordo and Junior Miller. I'm Giorgio. We'll talk again in the morning at 6 on the Ticket.
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22: Getting your heart broken can be really rough. It'll happen to most of us at some point in our lives. It's not just an emotional experience, it's a physical one too. Often described as getting the wind knocked out of you, a knot in your stomach, trouble sleeping. I recently spoke about this with Dr. Yoram Yovel, a psychiatrist and neuroscientist. He was on my podcast, Chasing Life. Now, he told me heartbreak doesn't have to last forever. And while your inclination might be to withdraw, isolate, and shut down, it's often the opposite of what supports healing. One of the things that helps us the most is reconnecting to other people you love. And the reverse is also true, he said. If someone you care about is struggling, don't give up on them. You hold the power to comfort loved ones that are in deep physical or emotional distress. I'm Dr. Sanjay Gupta, helping you live a better life.
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0: Mavs part ways with head coach Jason Kidd just 16 days after hiring new president Masai Ujiri. Also being dismissed is last year's interim coach GM Matt Riccardi. The other co-GM Michael Finley's future is still up in the air. Kamar Rocker throws a career-best 7 2/3 shutout inning, striking out 7 in the Rangers' 10-0 victory against the Rockies. Right-hander says going after an opener in the first inning might have helped.
1: Tyler stood up perfectly, gave me those first couple lefties, and then, I mean, guys were swinging the ball well and just try to go out there and make it quick. Just a little bit more time in between catch play to the bullpen, nothing too crazy.
0: Series finale at 2:10 today. All 5 Knicks starters scoring double digits in a 115-104 win over the Cavaliers. Jalen Brunson leading New York with 38 and adds 5 boards and 6 assists. Game 2 of the East Finals tomorrow with the Knicks up 1-0. That is the Ticket Ticker. I'm Ryan Baldwin, Sports Radio 96.7, 1310 The Ticket.
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0: 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This is The Invasion, the world's most dangerous midday show, 9 to 1. Middays here on The Ticket. My name is Donovan Lewis. Alongside my radio partner, he is Matt McLaren. Matt, good morning to you, sir.
1: Good morning, Don.
0: Happy Wednesday to you. Happy Wednesday to everyone out there. Thank you so much for joining us. It's the 20th day of May, and we are back, and we are happy to be with you today. We have a lot of basketball to talk about because the Mavs let go of Jason Kidd. Well, they mutually part ways. I guess that's the official wording of what happened in the Mavs front office. Have a lot to discuss there. Mike Curtis, who covers the Dallas Mavericks for the Dallas Morning News, will join us at 12:15. We'll have the Birdhouse with Corby at, that was a little closer than I thought. The Birdhouse with Corby at 11:30. You can send those tweets to at Corby Davidson, and the Snake will join us for some Birdhouse fun like he does every single Wednesday. We'll hop aboard the OSS for other sports stuff. We have a little college football and NFL to talk about. The news with Travis at 10:30. Our weekly entertainment segment, Hot Dogs in Paradise, is happening at 9:55. The crew ready to rock with us, left to right on your radio dial. It's the A-Team. There's Baldy. There's Travis. And, of course, there is the tip sheet. So let's get to it. On my way back from my vacation, Matt, land on our connecting flight to get back to Dallas. The phone starts buzzing, and the Mavericks have parted ways with one Jason Kidd. And didn't surprise me. Maybe the timing of it is a little bit surprising. But, you know, you always talk about a guy coming in and wanting to clean house or make sure he starts fresh with his own guy.
1: Yeah,
0: if he's going to sink or swim with that guy, it's going to be his. But we've seen Ujiri not do that, and it's two stops previously. He kept those two coaches at least for a couple of years, and then he moved on. So now you see that they had the meeting. They decided to part ways. What did you think about it when you first heard the news?
1: I wasn't surprised at all, really. I guess, like you're talking about, is kind of interesting. But he did say at his introductory press conference, Ujiri, that is, that he needed to meet with them and give it some time. It does feel like this was kind of on the way. I felt like Kidd would get at least a season and they'd go from there. But then again, with the power that Kidd apparently wanted, and he wanted to be the president of basketball operations when they made that change back with Nico at the end of last year, halfway through the season, I guess it kind of is one of those things where you sit down and it makes you wonder, okay, Ujiri looks at him and says, man, we're going to make some big changes. We've got to get away from everything that broke this franchise. You're still attached to that. And I wonder if it was a situation where, hey, you got to sell yourself to me and why you deserve to stay. And if I don't hear exactly what I want, then we're just going to move on because I don't think you're the long-term guy anyway.
0: Yeah, I will bet you that the meeting, the vision, was the main reason
1: right.
0: why he was let go.
1: Yeah.
0: I don't think there's any true connection with Kidd and Coop that makes you say, man, Coop loves the guy. He has to stick around. Yeah. And you heard Cooper Flagg interviewed, and he talked glowingly about Jason Kidd.
1: Well, of course.
0: So I think everyone thought, okay, he's speaking glowingly about him, then maybe that Jason Kidd will keep his job and stick around. But I can guarantee you that they met and the visions that they both have did not align with each other. And they thought, well, you know what? And now you're reading saying that even it was mainly Jason Kidd that wanted out. So I don't think we're ever going to know exactly how it went down. I know Ujiri's going to speak today at 10:30. It's just a media availability. So we'll definitely get some quotes from that and how when that goes down at 10:30. But I wonder if Jason Kidd had a direction he wanted to go in and Ujiri was like, you know what? Yeah, we're not linking up right now. Let's just cut ties, part ways, and go about your business and just start anew. I don't think it had anything to do with saying we're going to scoop out all of the bad from the last couple of years with the worst trade in the history of this league and just start fresh. I don't think that's the case. I think if they sat down and said, we have a similar vision on how we expect this to go, and maybe not this year. I don't know if it's a future thing, 2-3 years down the road you expect this. So Ujiri's saying, no, we need to make some things happen and change right now.
1: Right.
0: And if that's the case, I feel like if their visions aligned, then I think Jason Kidd will still be here. But I do feel like Jason was like, hey, man, you know, I wanted this gig. You know, am I going to have a say in, you know, who we bring in? Or, you know, can I have a meeting with you to say we need to go in this direction? Maybe this player needs to stay. This can go. What we can do. And Yajir was like, hey, man, this is my band. And I'm the director and conductor. And we're doing it how I'm doing it. And you wonder if he just said, yeah, I don't want to be a part of that.
1: Yeah, and you wonder as well with some of the changes that we know are going to still be on the way as they build this thing around Cooper Flagg with another young top 10 pick coming in, whomever it's going to be in June with the 9th overall pick in the draft. And then do they make a trade? Is there something else where they really want to try to have a young core? And did Kidd look at that and said, yeah, I'm not going to hang and try to teach these young guys. Maybe that's not for him. I don't know.
0: God, that feels like that's such a coach that wouldn't say anything like that.
1: You wouldn't think
0: Who
1: so.
0: Who wouldn't want to mold a younger team?
1: But you wonder, like, where was his vision that didn't align with the vision that Ujiri had? When regardless of whatever it is, everyone's vision is centered around Cooper Flagg.
0: Sure, and that's the main thing, and that's fine. But as we talked about with Ujiri when he was first hired, it's not like this slow build up to say, hey, man, 3-4 years down the road, we're going to gather this team and we're going to be fine. He wants to win right now. And that's what happened with Toronto as far as those steps.
1: Right.
0: To say, all right, it wasn't a championship contending team. But the first year he got there, they made the playoffs. They started making these gradual steps into eventually winning that championship in 2019. So it kind of makes you think that if you're kind of in this I want to win right now type of mode, some of the players that you still have here are going to be here. Because you can't say I'm going to trade Kyrie Irving or trade PJ and Daniel Gafford if you feel like you're going to win right now.
1: Right.
0: A lot of people think, all right, you get the assets that you have because you don't have control of your own first round pick after this year until 31. All right, take the first round picks that you have, I mean, the players that you have, try and gather as many picks that you can to kind of replenish that bare cupboard, and then you'll start seeing progress slowly and gradually. I just don't think that's in his bloodstream, slowly and gradually. I think it's, hey, man, we need to find the best way to win right now. And I feel that way is keeping some of the veteran guys that you have and trying to see, all right, what valuable pieces that you have, maybe we can bring in a pick on another young player and use the flexibility that you have that you got from the Anthony Davis trade to see how you can build this thing as quickly as you can. I think they're trying to get on a fast track and not this slow motion type of deal.
1: It may be, and it is curious, I think, if that's the case, what Kidd would have heard or seen. And maybe simply it's, I thought I was going to have more power. I don't want to just be the head coach.
0: Yep.
1: Dumont has kind of pushed me out and isn't listening to me, and I threw out some ideas, and I'm this is speculation, of course, but maybe he had that conversation with Ujiri and realized, I don't want to just be a head coach.
0: I'm not
1: going to
0: have any say, right?
1: Because the other thing about this is, and I think this is a great positive, it's obvious that Patrick Dumont has completely turned this thing over to Ujiri because he had 4 years and $40 million left on his contract. Kidd did.
0: He's gotten two contract extensions in two straight years.
1: Yeah, they just extended him before last year because the Knicks wanted him.
0: I don't care how much money you have. You don't want to give away just over $40 million just for the hell of it for someone to go away.
1: For somebody that you committed to, that you believed in, this whole thing with Dumont is just crazy. It's almost, and we talked about this with the Doncic trade back when that happened, but it's like he's learning on the fly how this works, and now it almost seems like, you know what, I realize I don't want anything to do with the basketball part of this. Who's the guy that I think knows the most? You know what, I don't know if I got it right or not. Do whatever you want.
0: It's almost like he falls in love very quickly.
1: It's nuts, man.
0: He came in here and fell in love and said, you know what, Nico, whatever you say will go because I believe in you. And then once that blew up in his face, you get a guy with the credentials as Ujiri, and he said, you know what? I see love in my eyes again.
1: Right.
0: You go right ahead. You can do whatever you want. And I think that is a good thing because I think a lot of people were nervous when Dumont said he was going to take a little bit more of an active role in the basketball operations. Dude, you don't know what you're doing. Just find someone that you can completely trust. And he definitely went with someone with more experience than the guy he let go. So, yeah, just to say, hey, man, you do what you need to do. Money doesn't matter. If you need to get rid of this guy and we have to pay him, that's fine. We'll do it. And I was surprised a bit as far as it actually happening. But when you start talking about the whole grand overlook of everything in the NBA, and you kind of rank where you have or you put Kidd as a head coach,
1: right?
0: You feel you can definitely do better.
1: I would think so, yes.
0: He's not a bad coach, but I just don't feel like this team reached those heights of the Western Conference Finals and the NBA Finals because of Jason Kidd.
1: No. I don't think anybody thinks
0: that. But I don't think it was like, oh my gosh, look at the coaching here. They had no choice but to make where they were. It's because Luka was a badass and just went on a stinking rampage in 100%. Those 2 years that they got to where they are. So you lose a guy that was coveted, and you wonder if he will be out of work that long. And I think that's the real test of, all right, you let someone go. And we all know that coaching is such a recycling type of deal, and no matter what league you're in, it's such a – and you look at his overall record, and maybe sometime that may be a little bit unfair to do because of the circumstances around here and how bad that record is going to be. He's under 500 as far as his overall record goes. But the way he left Brooklyn – the way it kind of crashed and burned out in Milwaukee. And now with this one, man, I wonder with the openings that they have right now in the league, including Dallas, now it's four.
1: Right.
0: Do you think Chicago or Portland or Orlando will go, oh my gosh, Kidd's available?
1: Maybe.
0: Let's pick up the phone and see if you can. Yeah, they wanted him.
1: They wanted to talk to him,
0: right. At least.
1: And it, which made you feel like they would have hired
0: him. And now they're going, man, we had.
1: Maybe.
0: We're in Eastern Conference Finals now. We're good. Yeah, I don't know if they'd be in that same way.
1: Yeah, I don't know. I'll be curious to see if one of those three teams looks at him as the guy that can get them to where they want to go. I mean, Orlando, of course, as we know, has that young team. You got Chicago, kind of in the same, but all three of those teams. And it's curious, would he get more power? Is that something he is in search of, that he wants more power? Would one of those teams be willing to give him a little bit more?
0: Now, the story out of Brooklyn was that because he immediately retired and he was hired in Brooklyn as their head coach right after playing. And read a couple of articles from why he was let go out there this morning, and they said that he wanted more power. He wanted say in personnel his first year as a head coach.
1: Right.
0: And when they said, no, that's not happening – and then they got off to a pretty bad start, but they did eventually make the playoffs that year. And you know what? I'm not going to have any power. I don't know if I want to be here. We'll see if you can go get somewhere else. And Milwaukee hired him because he had a connection out there, and they traded him for three picks and a pick swap.
1: Which is crazy.
0: Yeah, to get out of Brooklyn in that one year. So it seems like everywhere he's been, it's just been, I don't want to say madness. Definitely around here it was madness. It was kind of crazy a little bit in Brooklyn. And the way it went down, getting fired midseason in Milwaukee, I don't know, man, just some of the antics that happened. Remember when they didn't have any timeouts and he told his player to run into him so he can spill the water on the court, and just
1: so
0: crazy
1: bizarre
0: things that's happening around there. It just feels like when you make a decision like that, you let him go, you feel like the person that they're going to bring in is going to be either on the same level or a better coach. It doesn't make me go, oh, man, they should have kept him around for the betterment of Cooper Flagg. I don't even think that at all. I just think, yeah, okay. He's just kind of a mid-tier. If you start listing all the best coaches in the NBA, I wonder how far along do you get before you name Jason Kidd? And I think it's kind of midway.
1: Yeah, I don't think you'd put him in the top 10. And I definitely think you can improve. You can get a head coach that, one, is not attached to anything that went down, which for a large part of the fan base, I think, is a big deal.
0: Yes.
1: They've come in. They've completely cleared all of that out. They also got rid of Matt Riccardi yesterday. They dismissed several other members of the basketball operations department. Michael Finley, apparently, haven't determined what they're going to do, if he's going to stick around. But
0: he keeps hitting the decline every time he sees Ujiri's name come up on his phone.
1: Yeah, and they schedule the meeting.
0: He sends him the
1: Outlook invite, and he's like, nope, he just ignores it.
0: Right.
1: Yeah, I don't know what they're going to do. And we can get into some options here in the next segment, but it has to be about Cooper Flagg. I do think I don't want to say easy to get a better head coach, but it kind of feels like it's easy to get a better head coach. You would think that there are coaches that look at this and say, okay, I want to go be the guy who is there and attaches myself to Cooper Flagg. And I heard June's talking about this on the Musers this morning, and there's a lot of truth to that. It's rare that the superstar that comes into the league wins a title with the coach that they came into the league with. It often takes somebody who sees what they're doing and has that vision and can figure out how to utilize it best and build around him. And maybe Ujiri and Kidd had that conversation and goes, yeah, that vision's not going to work for me. I got something else in mind.
2: Man, and even at the beginning of this year when he had him playing point guard and everyone was going, man, I just don't know about that. It doesn't feel still comfortable. He's trying to. And Cooper said, you know what? I'm kind of glad he did that because
1: Saw the game in a different way.
2: Right. I have a different vision about how the game goes, and I don't know what was the deciding factor of saying, you know what, don't put him on the ball that much. Let's go. I don't know if that was the grand scheme in Jason Kidd's master plan. I don't think that's the case. I really truly think it was like, yeah, man, we don't have any point guards. Let's just see. We have this talent. Let's just put him out there at point guard and see what's happening. So, yeah, it's
1: – yeah, maybe.
2: I think you can have a reasonable reaction of, man, this is great. Just clear the decks, man. Make sure everything is brand new and you bring your vision to this franchise because it's something rotten in it the last couple of years. And then I can see how some on the other side will say, well, you know, Cooper Flagg kind of likes this dude. And if he likes playing for him and if it's all about him, I'm not saying he gets a choice in who is the head coach.
1: Right.
2: But if you're
1: right.
2: trying to bring along your superstar, you're trying to make him as comfortable as you possibly can. But, man, we know Cooper Flagg. The next coach that comes in, he'll probably say the exact same thing that he said about Jason Kidd. So, you know, you just have
1: Which is fine.
2: You're right.
1: I think it is fine. But, man, you look at this thing. And we haven't quite got to the NBA Finals yet, of course, because they're playing the conference finals. So we're not quite 2 years removed from the Mavericks playing in the NBA Finals. And now the dude who took you there and the coach who coached you there and the guy who basically built that version of the Mavericks completely gone in less than 2 years.
2: It's
1: incredible.
2: You know what? It's almost the quickest gutting of something since the Mavericks won the title in 2011. Why does it happen to this franchise all the time?
1: I don't know, man, but wow. What a wild-ass 2 years.
2: I know. It's 9:27. It's the invasion. We are back from vacation. We'll have our weekly entertainment segment. Hot Dogs in Paradise at 9:55. But coming up next, let's continue talking about Jason Kidd no longer being the head coach of the Mavericks and maybe some names to throw out there who will be the new head coach. We'll do it next here on The Ticket.
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9: You and I have never met, but I'm willing to bet that there is something you would like to do, but you feel like you can't, that it's too hard, that you don't deserve it. A colleague of mine recently told me about this new book called Brave Shift, 30 Mindset Changes to Transform Your Life. It's written by a woman named Michelle Carrer. Carrer says the one thing most people forget when they set a goal is to attach a reason to it. Having that reason is big, because when you don't want to do something that's necessary to reach your goal, you can go back to your reason to find the motivation you need. Try to frame your goal as something you want to achieve, as opposed to being a bad part of yourself that you want to change. That will make you more likely to succeed, as will asking for help. All of us need it, and it makes people feel good to help you achieve your goals. I'm Dr. Sanjay Gupta, helping you live a better life.
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0: Tuesday morning with the invasion, Donovan Lewis, Matt McLaren back at it after a couple of days away. We'll have Hot Dogs in Paradise, our weekly entertainment segment. We'll roll that out for you here in 15 minutes or so. But we continue the conversation as last night the news was announced. The Dallas Mavericks and Jason Kidd have mutually agreed to part ways. Not a firing. He didn't quit. But they were going to fire him and he was going to quit. So they shook hands and said, hey, cool. I guess that's when you mutually part ways.
1: Right. You want to say face for everyone that's involved. I don't think as an organization you care about it coming out that you fired someone.
0: I wouldn't
1: that just
0: think
1: happened
0: so.
1: In sports.
0: Right.
1: But as a person that's on the other side of it, you don't get fired. You probably would rather say you just quit.
0: Right.
1: But then, yeah, you can just mutually accept the fact that you guys can't work together. And everyone, no one's saying he was fired or quit now. You're just saying mutually parted.
0: Exactly. And so here we are.
1: I think he quit.
0: Yeah.
1: I'm going to lean towards
0: feels that
1: he,
0: way, like,
1: no,
0: nah, I'm not doing this. Yeah. Like, okay, we're going to fire you. Oh, I'll just quit. How about we agree then. Yes. All right, so we mutually have agreed. That's what it is. But now the Mavericks have the task of figuring out who is going to guide this thing into the future with Cooper Flagg going into year two, with the ninth overall pick coming in that's going to be a huge piece of whatever this grows into, however this is going to look. And as you keep throwing out the idea that Masai Ujiri wants to come in and turn this thing pretty quick. And honestly, assuming Kyrie Irving is healthy and can give you a normal Kyrie Irving season, turning this thing around and at minimum competing in the play-in is the expectation, I would assume.
1: I would think so, yes.
0: I don't know about top six in the West next year, but you should be one of those teams in the play-in. I don't think that's preposterous whatsoever.
1: Even in a stacked Western Conference with Coop, Kai, Derek Lively, and if you keep this roster intact and add the ninth overall pick, and I know you're not going to keep it entirely intact.
0: Right.
1: But if you do, just the talent that is here, you would say that you definitely would be competing for 7, 8, 9, 10. If not, then yeah, you got some major problems. And you maybe had some injuries or whatever. But yes, mm-hmm, you should be able to compete for that. So now the task is, do you bring someone in with experience head coaching-wise, or is it one of the hotshot assistants? Or is it a college coach? And that's where we're not going to find out, because he will have his media availability, Ujiri, at 10:30. And we're not going to, he's not going to play his, show his hand as far as what he's looking for,
0: so,
1: or what he's
0: all
1: leaning towards.
0: Right.
1: But if it's such a difficult call, because I always say you should probably give someone who's been working their way up an organization a shot at, you know, new fresh ideas, because we all know some of the guys that's been there and some of the typical names that will be put out there. If they've had some head coaching experience, mm-hmm, you kind of know what they are, and they're not really going to change the way that they've been doing things. And as a new general manager or president of basketball operations, if you want to bring someone in and try and steer them in one direction, you're hiring Tom Thibodeau. You're not steering him into doing anything.
0: No.
1: He's going to go the route he's been going the entire time, and if that you think that fits in what you want to do, then okay, you're taking that chance. But that's, he is who he is. And now, do you want that? Do you want that experience, or do you want someone that you can grow together with to see if you can put this thing where you need it to be? Because that coach may can talk to you about things that he possibly needs. Because I feel Ujiri is a guy that's saying, hey, man, we're going to do this my way, and I'm going to buy you the groceries, and you're going to cook them. But there are some times where you can walk in and say, all right, you know what? This ingredient is missing, and let's just see how we can do that. And if you kind of come in together and grow together, I think someone will be more apt to do that than someone like a Tom Thibodeau or Billy Donovan or even a Frank Vogel, who's here as an assistant coach.
0: Right.
1: But he's, you know, he's done this thing for a while, and he's been here, and he probably has a certain style of ways he attacks some certain things that you have to make sure that you guys are on the right page. Because this is, we talked about getting the GM, president of basketball operations, right. Now that you said, all right, we need to clean house, so big to get this right. And it's not necessarily getting it right now to where you're winning 45 games and making the playoffs every year, but making sure that direction is pointing sky high way up in this organization and this franchise.
2: Yeah, and one of the names that I think people are familiar with around here, certainly, that is one of those hot assistant names is Sean Sweeney,
1: who
2: is down over in San Antonio, has interviewed multiple times for different coaching jobs the last couple of years. But you do wonder, would they bring somebody back like that who was under Jason Kidd, who was a part of the staff at some point? Do they shy away from that at all? Does it matter? I don't know.
1: Yeah, and I wonder if you feel like it's just that whole Jason Kidd influence on Sean Sweeney. Or is he his own kind of guy?
2: Right.
1: And that's you're going to compete with other teams because they're probably all waiting for San Antonio to exit out of the playoffs so they can talk to him with these available job openings. He's at the top of probably everyone's list.
2: So I would think so, right.
1: Can you fight with those other ones? Do you have enough to give them? And I think a lot of people will think, okay, he was here. Maybe he has a little something for this franchise if you're competing against other teams and you can say, all right, we have this to offer. Of course, we have Coop, but you're familiar with how things run around here, and let's see if we can bring this. I don't know. Or are you trying to just think of another direction? Because you have so many other different names that are out there. That I wonder if Jamal Mosley, who just got hired in New Orleans, is going, son of a gun.
2: Yeah, I could be there.
1: Didn't know
2: really?
1: that was going to be available here. And I don't even know if he was going to be in the mix for this or not. But it's just funny how the timing works on all this. As far as, all right, now they're waiting to talk to Sean Sweeney, and they're not going to be alone. And it's going to be an interesting look to see how this goes about, how it plays
2: it
1: out,
2: really
1: how
2: is.
1: Wide. We always talk about casting the wide net. And we talked about that with the Cowboys a ton. And now you have to do this with the Mavericks and say, I think you have to talk to so many different people to see how you can go about this. Talk to people with experience. Talk to a young assistant who's looking for his first shot, who's interviewed a lot around here and now is ready to take that next step. So many different names I think you can talk to. Sam Cassell has been interviewed a lot for head coaching jobs. Is he ready? Jared Dudley, who was an assistant here.
2: Right.
1: Is he ready to take this next? I think you can start scheduling so many different stinking interviews to talk to people to see how that vision is going to align with yours.
2: Yeah, it's going to be curious to see some of the names that they do interview. Nick Nurse, of course, who won the title when he was in Toronto with them there. You wonder, he's contracted to Philadelphia, and he's there, but is that one of those situations where you'd want to try and make a move for him?
1: And they fired their president of basketball operations.
2: Where he may look at that stable? And be like, "What? So I'm going to coach another year here, and this dude comes in and I'm done? Or am I just waiting for them to bring somebody in, and they Jason Kidd me in 2 weeks?
1: That could definitely be the case. And if you're Philadelphia, are you saying, all right, you're under contract. Let's see if we can get something out of Dallas to bring you over.
2: Right. Same thing. And then, you know, you hear the thing of, do you talk to Duke and talk to John Shire, who's been the coach there for 5 years, I think it is now, and, of course, coached Cooper Flagg, and young guy, is under 40. Does he have NBA aspirations, and do you at least have a chat with him? And I don't know that I would want to go that route, the college coach to the NBA route. But
1: why is that so bad now? That was what it was supposed to be. I felt like that was almost the natural step to
2: that way for a
1: college
2: long time.
1: Basketball.
2: Right.
1: Now I want to coach at the next level.
2: Yeah.
1: The money's so big right now, and the game is different. You just don't see that. And a lot of people are frowning. No college coaches, because Golden from Florida is being mentioned.
2: Yeah, him
1: and
2: as
1: I
2: well.
1: Wonder if they even think about it, because you know how close Dan Hurley was to being the coach of the Lakers.
2: Right.
1: Are you leaning that way? Are you looking that way? I wonder how big are you going to say, all right, let's see how we can open this thing up and see what we can bring here to Dallas.
2: The one thing that I do like about going through this process is Dumont appears to, anyway, not care at all about the cost of any of this. Eating the $40 million to, hey, you want to move on from Kidd? Let's do it. I don't know what Ujiri is making. It could not possibly be cheap to pull that guy in here.
1: It's not. And yeah, you wonder what Nico was making and how much you have to pay him to go away.
2: And for that to be, hey, I want this to work. I got to get the best of the best, and then you figure out what you want, would lead me to believe that if it was a Dan Hurley or if it was Shy, whomever it is, Nick Nurse, whatever the cost is, that Dumont's like, yeah, hey, man, you're in charge. Whatever you want, you got a blank check. Go make it happen. Yeah.
1: Nick Nurse is going to be picks. And do you have enough ammunition to go out there and
2: get
1: him?
2: The key where what are you giving up? Because you're not obviously giving up nine.
1: Oh, of course not. No. So, I don't even think you give up a first-round pick for that. Yeah, you can have that.
2: Maybe you got to give multiple. That. I mean, it'd be the Jason Kidd thing when he went to Milwaukee, sure. Whatever you said.
1: A couple of second-rounders.
2: Which who cares?
1: Pick,
2: fine.
1: Pick swap or something
2: if
1: like that.
2: If that's the guy you want, give him a couple of seconds. Nice. Yeah. Which would be fine if you believe Nick Nurse is the guy whom you've worked with before that had that success, that figured out a way to get to the mountaintop. Maybe that's the dude that they have their eye on. But I don't know. I'm always one to find the hot assistant that you believe is the next guy that you can bring in here that grows for a while and becomes that.
1: And I think that's a lot of teams are looking that route instead of trying to recycle coaches. I think sometimes at the very last second, you get a little nervous about, all right, am I making the right hire? I just don't know what this guy's philosophy is. You have all intentions on going to hot assistant.
2: Right.
1: And then you get a little nervous to say, okay, I think we're really close. And I think maybe that's the difference in some teams in their mindset of, are we really close to taking in this next step and being a championship contender? Then let's get someone that's been there and done that. But if you have room to grow, like the Mavericks will have room to grow, I think you can say, all right, let's get someone that they've had opportunities as far as interviewing for jobs. They just haven't gotten that job yet. So let's go and see if we can grow this thing together.
2: And you've got a little bit of time, obviously, because the NBA draft is not coming up until the back part of June. And so you've got time. If you wanted to wait on Sean Sweeney, you can wait on Sean Sweeney. Anybody that you want to talk to, you've got that ability to be patient. Of course, I would imagine you want the coach in the room, of course, by the time the draft rolls around. So you've got a month or so.
1: I feel like in the next couple of weeks, you should, unless the Spurs make the NBA
2: Finals.
1: Which
2: they may.
1: And that's who you're waiting on to talk to.
2: Sure.
1: In the meantime, I'm pretty sure you'll see other people being interviewed for this job. I know another name, Mike Anori, the assistant from Minnesota, is getting a lot of buzz. He's been the lead assistant there for about maybe 4 years now, something like that, 4 or 5 years. And that team has advanced to a couple of Western Conference Finals, and they seem to do more with less on
2: they
1: that
2: do,
1: squad.
2: They do, yes.
1: Even winning that first round series that they did this year as the sixth seed against Denver, and then challenging San Antonio, taking them to six games. It feels like they do way more than less, and he gets a lot of credit for that because he stepped in when Finch pop his Achilles or ACL or something like that. I can't remember what that was.
2: I forgot
1: and
2: about
1: he
2: that.
1: Stepped
2: yes.
1: in as the as the interim head coach at that particular point. So, man, we will hear from you, Jerry, today at 10:30. It's just the media availability. So we're not carrying not a press conference. So we're not carrying to hear on the ticket. Right. But we'll start hearing things floating around from that, and we'll definitely deliver that. And we'll be joined by Mike Curtis, who covers the Cowboys, the Mavericks, for the Dallas Morning News. He will join us at 12:15 so we can get his take about what the heck is going on and maybe some names he can throw out also. It's 9:48. It's the Invasion. Don't forget, the Birdhouse is today at 11:30. You can join Corby Davidson. You can send those tweets to @CorbyDavidson, and we will have some fun with the snake then. But coming up next, it is our weekly entertainment segment. It's Hot Dogs in Paradise. Let's talk about it next here on The Ticket.
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12: You and I have never met, but I'm willing to bet that there is something you would like to do, but you feel like you can't, that it's too hard, that you don't deserve it. A colleague of mine recently told me about this new book called Brave Shift, 30 Mindset Changes to Transform Your Life. It's written by a woman named Michelle Carrer. Carrer says the one thing most people forget when they set a goal is to attach a reason to it. Having that reason is big. Because when you don't want to do something that's necessary to reach your goal, you can go back to your reason to find the motivation you need. 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I'm Dr. Sanjay Gupta, helping you live a better life.
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0: 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Mavs firing head coach Jason Kidd after a five-year run. Dallas moving on despite recently giving Kidd an extension. Still reportedly at 4 years and $40 million left on the deal. 16 hits for the Rangers offense and route to a 10-0 blowout of the Rockies. Jock Peterson accounting for four of the 16. But he's just glad to see the whole lineup contribute.
1: It's huge. Like I said, we've been grinding a little bit as an offense to get things going. So to have everyone check in the hit box is pretty cool.
0: Rubber match gets underway at 2:10 this afternoon. The Cavs blow a 22-point fourth-quarter lead before ultimately falling to the Knicks 115-104 in Game 1 of the East Finals. Cleveland will look to rebound in Game 2 tomorrow night. 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
3: 9:58 Wednesday morning here with the Invasion. Donovan Lewis, Matt McLaren. Take a look around the NFL. Some interesting notes that have popped out here over the last couple of days. It's coming up here in 15 minutes or so. Also, don't forget tomorrow, Am I the Jerk? Say all of your buddies are hanging out somewhere and one of you leaves. Are you the jerk? It's hard to say. Maybe you are. But you can write that in, amithejerk1310 at gmail.com. And we'll go through those tomorrow at this time. Amithejerk1310 at gmail.com. But it's Hot Dogs in Paradise, our weekly entertainment segment. And I know you had a flight. I don't know if you watched anything on that flight.
4: I did.
3: Okay.
4: And I went binge on this. You know, usually I'm not the one to watch two, three, four episodes in a row. I like to take my time and absorb everything. But I was in Curacao. We'll talk more about this at 12:30.
3: Oh.
4: But I had a little time on the beach and a little time on a flight. And I heard the people that we were with talking about this show on Netflix called Nemesis.
3: Yeah, I saw the preview for that. Okay.
4: And they were talking glowingly about it and even said, hey, man, we finished it when we were in the hotel room, just logged on to Netflix and finished the whole thing and kind of wanted to be a little part of the conversation. Okay. So I started it. It's 8 episodes. I'm only 4 deep and I'm going to finish the 4 pretty soon because this is about a cop in L.A. who is, I mean, obsessed with trying to find this group of robbers. And they do pretty high-stakes robberies. It's okay. Not just going into a, you know, an electronics store and stealing whatever.
3: Yeah.
4: It is stuff that's going to give them millions and millions of dollars, and they specifically have missions to go. And they don't do it a ton, and that's the whole point.
3: They're smart about it.
4: They are very smart about it, have all the specs about everything.
3: Okay.
4: And if you watch Abbott Elementary, the lead person in this is the principal's new boyfriend, the IT guy. He is the one that's the cop. That's
3: Matthew Law.
4: Yes, he is obsessed with this group. And the thing that gets me about it, though, 4 episodes deep, and I know it's a television series, and we have to advance this along. Well, when I tell you that this string of robberies has been happening for a couple of years, and I don't know how long he's been on and obsessed with it, but in the first 4 episodes, he managed to identify everyone in the group when no one knew what was going on. There was no active police investigation about this group because they had closed everything. But he's going rogue and he's a renegade. And this one guy, I'm not spoiling anything, he brings in a box full of the files that the guys have been, like, known associates of the one that they identified.
3: Okay.
4: And so it's a box, and it looks like there are about 25 files. He reaches in, pulls one out, and it's the ringleader.
3: Of course it is.
4: Like, come on, man. As soon as you
3: He's a great detective.
4: He's a great detective. Go buy a lottery ticket on that. That kind of made me go, come. And one other aspect of it that has nothing to do with the story that I can't get out of my head about this series. So the cop is having a little marital issues with his wife because he's so married to his work. They're separated.
5: Sounds very heatish.
6: Hey,
4: but it's like in the he's staying in the guest house, she's staying in the main house. And they have a son who plays basketball with the worst shot you can ever see from a human. There is no way that kid is a basketball superstar.
5: Oh, it's acting.
4: He shoots from his knees.
5: No way, really?
7: See,
5: not bad.
7: Michael Jordan now? Are you kidding me?
4: Like, he's going to get that shot blocked every single
5: time.
4: That's
5: the thing. Well, you got to coach him up.
4: Terrible.
5: How old's the kid?
4: He's like high school. High school.
5: Yeah, you got to eliminate it by then.
4: It is.
5: You got to work on that,
4: terrible.
5: Man.
4: Terrible. The
5: can't
4: first
5: pull the ball
4: time
5: down.
4: They showed him play
5: catch and shoot.
4: Playing basketball in the park. And they showed a shot. I had to rewind it like three different times.
5: Way, really?
4: I was like, there's no way that he shot the ball like that. Like, it's almost worth
5: it. Watch this.
4: Right. Where it's pretty good, though. Action. And then,
5: are we sure? Because you're not doing a great job.
4: No.
5: I saw the previews. I mean, that was kind of badass.
4: It is badass. And it's.
5: All right.
4: I agree with one of my buddies saying that Matthew Law is a bit of an overactor. Kind of like Dokes in Dexter. Right. You know, he has this gritty, he's talking like this all the time, and he's always mad because he's so obsessed with this.
5: Yep.
4: But the way they go about, even the robbers, the way they go about their business, man, it's kind of slick. It's kind of cool, and I enjoy it. And I'm definitely going to watch the last four episodes. And one of the people in the robbery gang is the dude that played Magic Johnson.
5: Is it really?
4: Yeah.
5: Okay.
4: Yeah, in Showtime.
5: Okay.
4: Because I'll
5: check
4: it out. Where do I know this dude from? I was like, oh, that's Magic. That's great.
5: Yeah.
4: So, no, it's definitely worth it.
5: Yeah, it just came out like last week, the end of last week.
4: Okay, we get it.
5: Well, I think it's important. It's tough to live with, I know.
4: It has nothing to do with
5: but the
4: story
5: fact that you can
4: that we're
5: pinpoint.
4: Talking about.
8: Be brave. Identify your attacker.
5: You can pinpoint exactly where it started and who gave it to you. It's really cool, man.
4: All right.
5: So I've talked about a few of Taylor Sheridan's series before because I like his work. It can be a little over the top sometimes, but Yellowstone, obviously, the most famous thing that he did. And he's behind Lioness and the 1883 and 1923 Tulsa King, and they're shooting that Frisco King now in Frisco area and Southlake and all that. And he had a new one that dropped, a couple of months back called The Madison, which I didn't know anything about it, but it's Michelle Pfeiffer and Kurt Russell, and they play this super rich couple who lives in Manhattan, but his character is actually pretty cool, and he owns a chunk of land with his brother in Montana. And he likes going out there and fly fishing and getting away from New York because that's not really his scene. And man, I didn't really know anything about it. I figured, it's probably like another Yellowstone type thing. It is not at all. It's a standalone. It's not attached to anything he's done before. It is extremely sad. And it is a show about loss and grief and overcoming that and learning. Because Michelle Pfeiffer's character basically learns that everything that, like, they had this great marriage here. They met when they were high school sweethearts, and they built this, I think he's like part, like a big law firm partner or something. It's hard to figure out what he does, but they build this great life together, and they started out super poor, and they talk about, remember when we used to portion ramen and all that, and now their kids are all spoiled, and man, I hate to say why it's so sad, because I didn't know this happened in the first episode. It's like, oh my god, what, how do they make the show? And it's a lot of flashbacks and stuff like that, but man, it is, if you've ever lost anybody, it's a lot.
4: And what's the name of this again?
5: The Madison.
4: Okay.
5: But it's really a show about self-discovery of her character and how I guess she got so caught up in the money and the power and the life that they live, she goes out to Montana and realizes that, man, her husband, that she should have listened more maybe, and it's just, man, it's but I will tell you, if you've, it's about loss. It's very sad. There's a lot of sad moments in this. There's a lot of crying in it. I swear, like half of some episodes, it's like all Michelle Pfeiffer is doing is crying. You're like, good Lord. It's really powerful in that sense. And kind of realizing the small things, that whole bit, and sometimes just get away and find your own peace and that type of thing. It's really interesting. And I mean, it's Taylor Sheridan, so there are some corny things in it, and there's some love and stuff in it too, but just wasn't expecting that. And it is gorgeous because that area of the country, the way they shoot it, it makes me want to go up there.
4: I saw a trailer for Imperfect Women. Have you seen that?
5: No.
4: It's an Apple TV show.
5: Okay.
4: And anytime I see Kerry Washington and Elizabeth Moss, they're both Moss, in it.
5: Yeah.
4: And I thought, okay, do I?
5: Oh, Kate Mara too, huh?
4: Do I need to jump into this and see how this is going?
5: Had a good cast.
4: Right. And it is. And it feels like, okay, I haven't heard anything about it. I see right now what I'm looking at gives it a 6.3 out of 10.
5: Eh, you never know, though.
4: No, you can't. And it's all about, you know, it's subjective and what you like. I feel like if it's Elizabeth Moss and Kerry Washington, I feel like I can get into a series like that.
8: Boy, Elizabeth Moss lost me at the end of Handmaid's Tale. That thing went on way too long and got way too crazy, and she had way too big a hand in the whole thing.
5: Yeah, it is unfortunate because they left the source material so early on that they just made up the rest. But now they've got that next series out, which is The Testaments, based off the second book in that same lady who wrote Handmaid's Tale. Both of the books are fantastic.
4: I'm starting to get a little better about realizing what's out there. I don't think the streaming services do a really good job of promoting
5: their
4: stuff.
5: Well, there's just so
4: much. I know, it's a lot.
8: Because if you're watching everything on streaming, why would Apple advertise for Netflix?
4: Right. And I'm not. And I guess I am what ads were they're craving for, because I'll see it and go, oh, okay, I want to check it out. But if I don't know anything about it, I don't go to Apple. That's probably the one streaming service that I go to the least. Need to change that.
5: Friends and Neighbors is on there, and it's fantastic. At least season one was. But I'm doing the thing because I've got HBO Max, and I extended another month because I wanted to knock out Rooster and DTF St. Louis. And then I was like, the Pitt season two is on here. So I started watching that. That show is just so much.
8: There's a moment in every episode that just blows you away.
5: It is.
4: The Pit, I don't know if I can handle
5: that. The Pit may be the best show on television.
8: It's very
5: unbelievable.
8: I thought season one was a little stronger than season two, but it's still
5: incredible.
8: So good. It's actually, it's kind of built for you. I mean, it is a network drama that they have kind of amped up for HBO. And
5: it's ER on steroids.
8: Yeah, and it's each episode is 1 hour of a shift at the hospital. Season one has a big thing that extends the shift. Season two has a thing that ends up extending the shift. And it's great.
4: See, I didn't watch ER.
5: Okay. But it's very medically,
4: yeah,
8: and medically accurate,
5: but
8: as well.
5: Yes, they.
4: Yeah, I don't know.
5: They show it all.
4: I know.
5: I will say this, and I forget what hour it is, what episode it is on season two. A dude goes into the ER because he has an erection lasting longer than 4 hours, and they go, "Well, how long have you had it?" And he goes, "About 8 hours." They're like, yeah, and man, of all the things I've seen on that show, I don't know why. I just was not expecting to see that. And
8: that was more shocking than the baby being born.
5: I thought so. They have them lay down, and that thing is just right there, man.
4: You guys aren't talking to me into
8: they
4: it.
8: Show the procedures.
5: Yeah.
8: I will say that.
5: Like, they show it all?
4: Yeah, you're not talking to me into that.
5: They show the nurse grabbing it and sticking a needle in it and pulling out the blood. It's...
8: They're popping shoulders back into place.
4: Yeah, I may be out on that.
5: The only one
4: I don't think I can handle that.
5: The
8: really?
5: Only one that I couldn't... And I mean, I was eating when I was watching it, but there's an episode where they have a fecal impaction of an old woman, and they make the first year.
4: What kind of evil laugh is that?
8: Didn't happen to me.
5: They make the first year med guy, because it's a learning teaching hospital.
8: This is first day.
5: Everything. They make him, and they show
4: uncork it.
5: He has to use his finger to get up in there, and they literally go. It's like you just. Go in there and you scoop it out like ice cream.
8: Yeah.
5: And man,
8: well, and
5: I was
8: like the first time he didn't like do it right, and they were like, "No, they like show him the right method."
4: Wow!
5: And then the lady is like, "Hold on a second." And then the more experienced doctors go, "You might want to stand back." And he goes, "Huh?" And he goes all over.
4: Oh
5: him.
4: My god!
5: And they're like,
8: "So yeah, watch the Pit."
4: Yeah,
5: I mean it's the emergency room in a major city, and it's a teaching hospital, so they explain all the procedures and why they do everything really well. But it's very high-level terminology. It's incredibly fast-paced.
8: The drama in it is amazing.
5: Yeah, like, and you learn it somehow. You learn about all these characters, and they never leave the hospital.
8: I know, and you hate some of them, and then love
5: you ever.
8: Other ones. Like, there's one female doctor, the younger one.
5: Santos?
8: I cannot stand her. Yeah, she sucks.
4: Yeah, I feel she like does. You guys are... I can live through
8: vicariously.
4: This.
8: Vicariously.
5: So good, yeah, dude. It is incredibly well done.
4: You guys are doing a really good job of telling me not to watch
5: it. It is a
4: that.
5: Fascinating show. But it is heavy. It is heavy.
4: No, all right. Well, that's our weekly entertainment segment. Don't forget, the Birdhouse is at 11:30. At Corby Davidson is where you can send those tweets. We'll have some fun with the steak there. It's the Invasion. Let's talk some NFL next here on The Ticket.
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24: 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The Ticket
0: 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Rangers wrapping up the series against the Rockies this afternoon. 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
25: Not try to hit home runs is the key. A lot of doubles, a lot of base hits, a lot of walks create runs. And so the offense and the game planning has been excellent. Even last night, we lost, but we came back and we gave ourselves a chance. And that's all you ask for.
0: First pitch at 2:10. Game 2 of the NBA West Finals tonight. As the Thunder and Spurs meet again in OKC, San Antonio picking up the win in the series opener 122-115 in double overtime. A tip-off scheduled for 7:30. And the NHL Conference Finals get underway tonight with Game 1 in the West between the Avalanche and Golden Knights. Colorado took 2 out of 3 regular season meetings this year. That puck dropped 7 o'clock. 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
5: 10:20. Wednesday morning here with the Invasion, Donovan Lewis, Matt McLaren. We'll have the news with Travis coming up here in 15 minutes or so. But let's talk a little NFL. Thought this was very interesting and not surprising because of the development of what this city has become, but they announced where the Super Bowl in 2030 will be. And for the first time ever, they will have the Super Bowl in Nashville, Tennessee.
4: And so, the new stadium is going to be domed.
5: Yes.
4: Because Nashville can have pretty crazy weather around there around that time. And while it kind of lets you know that it was way more than the weather that is preventing Dallas from having another Super Bowl. Right. I don't know what it is. And I usually would think that it was about maybe things being a little spread out. But you can't get any more spread out than you had in San Francisco last year.
5: Man, that's the truth.
4: That's as spread out as I can even imagine, even with Dallas, even with a stadium that's not in the
5: right. Yeah, easily.
4: So, and I don't know if San, and we joke that San Francisco feels like they're trying their best not to be bothered with it again, and they don't want another one. And maybe that's why they spread everything out, because I didn't feel like the first time we went to San Francisco, it was that spread out. But this one was. And now you get Nashville. I was very surprised by that. You see that Minnesota got the draft.
5: Yeah, in 2028, it'll be in D.C. next year, next April, and then Minnesota the year after.
4: And I thought maybe even teams like that in areas like that will get an NFL event, but it's definitely going to be a draft and not a Super Bowl. That's big for that region. And I know they have the infrastructure to handle it. Nashville is popping. I've been there. I know it really it is. And they had the draft there also. When we had the draft, I thought, okay, this is pretty cool, but I never in my wildest dreams thought Nashville would be in the running for a Super Bowl.
5: It'll be curious to see. And again, that's almost 4 years away, so they'll build hotels and some things because it's they have infrastructure, but it's also be curious to see where they put everything. It's centralized, but the river is there. It can be a little difficult to get around Nashville at times just as is. So we'll see what
4: Broadway
5: happens.
4: Broadway was jumping during the draft. It was jumping.
5: And I imagine all that stuff will be focused right around Broadway because the arena is there and they can set up
4: the hockey arena
5: stuff,
4: downtown.
5: All that with the convention center and the stadium is a lot of that is really walkable. But the amount of people that come to the Super Bowl, I'm curious to see how spread out people have to stay. But they've done Nashville's developed so much even over the last 10 years. That's fascinating. I love Nashville. I think it's a great town.
4: I do,
5: always
4: too.
5: Have a good time.
4: I just
5: been there
4: didn't
5: many
4: think it
5: times.
4: Was Super Bowl in the running to even have
5: either.
4: A Super Bowl there.
5: Didn't
4: and I wonder if that
5: mind.
4: Will open up other areas to where it feels like it's a little suspect. Hell, I think Atlanta can be suspect weather-wise around that time.
5: Atlanta and Dallas are very similar.
4: But you have everything. Man, that one Super Bowl in Atlanta, everything was so walkable. I thought it was great.
5: Yes, I would agree.
4: I thought they handled themselves
5: very
4: well.
5: Very easy to get everywhere you want to go.
4: As far as the host city, yeah.
5: So now you've got the next four Super Bowls coming up at the end of this year. Next year it's in L.A. at SoFi, and then they go back to Atlanta in 2028. 2029 is in Vegas again, and now Nashville entering the fray. And Nashville, it's a good chance to put that city on display, and you pointed it out, but man, that time of the year in that region of the country, you can have ice, you can have a snowstorm, you can have the city shut down, or you can have beautiful 70-degree weather and everybody has a wonderful
4: time. I know,
5: time.
4: And the snow is one thing, but the ice is such a game changer that I feel when the NFL came down here, and that was a part of it because it was just so hard to get around and how we do shut it down. And I don't know how much it shuts down if it happens in Nashville like that. Do they completely just go?
5: They're better equipped for it because they get it more often than we do because they're north of us.
4: Right.
5: I mean, that's 2.5 hours north of Birmingham, Alabama, which is slightly north of DFW. So, yeah, it's they get some weather, and I think that they do a better job of dealing with it. But again, that time of the year, you just never know. It may be we could be up there and have, man, this what a wonderful walk from wherever we're staying. Or, my God, I almost slipped and killed myself on ice, and it's freezing cold.
4: Right. And now all these new stadiums that are being, you know, built, you're wondering if they're going to see, hey, man, if Nashville got one and it worked out.
5: You do wonder that, man, because I wondered about Buffalo.
4: I can't even imagine. I know they did it in New York.
5: They'll put a draft in Buffalo.
4: Yeah, they got away with it in New York because that week leading up to it, that polar vortex, it was freezing.
5: You can't Super Bowl in Buffalo. You can't.
4: Not in February.
5: I don't think they have the infrastructure yet. Right, and the lake effect snow, I mean, you could be snowed into your hotel and not even be able to leave. But you can do a draft there.
4: Yeah, what other stadiums? Kansas City is getting a new one, right?
5: Right.
4: But they had the draft. I don't think there's any way that you put a Super Bowl in Kansas City.
5: Well, you wouldn't think so.
2: Not as with as far out into Kansas as they're going to be. The like infrastructure of the city is going to be a little bit of ways away.
5: But I think
4: they need the regular rotation, bro.
5: I do too, but it's an interesting
4: Vegas,
5: test run
4: New
5: for Nashville.
4: Orleans, Miami.
5: Plus global warming by then, Nashville's probably great in February. It'd be 90
4: and as
5: degrees.
4: Much as I hate to say it, you could even throw Houston in there if you want to. It's the regular rotation. Well, you don't Phoenix. Well, you just don't even have to worry about it.
5: Well, you know, Vegas is now in the regular. I mean, they're proving that going back already. It'll be Vegas and New Orleans will regularly be there. Miami, Tampa, I'm sure will continue to regularly be in there. And then they'll throw you a bone every once in a while for something like Nashville. Like, let's try it. Brand new stadiums, dome. Let's see.
4: So now I was trying to think of a place besides Kansas City, and I didn't know exactly where that new stadium was going to be held, that they can maybe even take that chance and say, screw it. Let's do it. Is it – what if the Panthers get a new stadium? Are they going to have one in Charlotte?
5: You could. Charlotte, but that time of the year is a problem, man. I mean, you're rolling the dice with weather anytime you go north of the south. That little line.
4: North of the south.
5: Mason-Dixon, whatever you want to call it.
2: The Mason-Dixon is usually how it's referred to as.
5: Well, yeah, but that can be a little wonky, too. So I was trying to think. It's probably a little further south than that. Because Seattle's never going to get one.
4: No.
5: Denver, of course, is never going to get one.
2: Chicago's new stadium's way out.
5: Yeah, Chicago will
4: see that happening, not at that time of year.
5: No. But you'll get drafts. And that feels like what they're doing now, like Minneapolis. Like, okay, well, the Super Bowl is here. Great. We tried that. Let's do draft.
2: Are we looking at an international Super Bowl in the future?
5: If there's an international team, I wouldn't be surprised.
4: That would be crazy. And I would not put it past
2: the Madrid Super Bowl.
4: But if you are going to. If you're going to have that Super Bowl at a time what we're used to, it's going to be like midnight internationally to start the game.
2: I didn't think they'll ever do that.
4: So yeah, by the time
2: just running on tape delay, it'll be fine.
5: The time change would probably be.
4: It's to do with the
5: inhibited.
4: NBA finals all the time. Who cares?
5: Yeah, you've got. And the other thing, speaking of international games, so the NFL let it be known that they will up the international game slate to 10 games from 8 games starting next year in 2027. And teams will no longer be able to protect 2 games from being assigned and protect them. So they were protecting games of, I'm just using this as an example. I don't know if this is true. Say the Cowboys, man, we don't want to play one of our prime games against Philadelphia internationally. We're protecting that, whatever the case may be. The NFL, okay, well now the NFL is going to take whatever game against whatever opponent, whenever they want, and put them there. So now they'll have 11 games internationally because the Jags have a separate deal with Wembley that doesn't count in the international slate. So there will be 11 in 2027. So they'll up it and keep upping it as they, at some point, man, at some point, it feels like we're going to get an international division. And it may not be for another 20 years, but it sure as hell feels like they really want to push it that way.
4: No, they are. And now I remember it felt like it was just always the garbage games. You know, international games, let's just throw a bone to London and you'll get the Jags and the Browns or something like that. And now they're saying, whoa, wait a minute now. We can't do this. We've upped the ante. Let's go Cowboys, Ravens, and all the other 49ers, Rams. Let's do this internationally instead. And, yeah, it would not surprise me if they decided, you know what? Screw it. Australia, Super Bowl 69 or something like
5: that.
4: 70.
5: That would be
4: crazy.
5: Or you could try to just, like Brazil, where it's not a wildly different time difference. It's like an hour off from Central Time anyway. So you keep it in that same time zone.
4: People would be so pissed.
5: They would.
4: The signature event of your sport, and you're going to throw it out overseas. I don't think they have, unless they have an international division. I think that's the only way they would even think about doing that. All right, it's 10:30. It's the invasion. Don't forget the birdhouse is at 11:30. You can send those sweets to Ed Corby Davidson. We'll have some fun with the snake. But coming up next is the news with Travis.
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3: Getting your heart broken can be really rough. It'll happen to most of us at some point in our lives. It's not just an emotional experience, it's a physical one too, often described as getting the wind knocked out of you, a knot in your stomach, trouble sleeping. I recently spoke about this with Dr. Yoram Yovel, a psychiatrist and neuroscientist. He was on my podcast, Chasing Life. Now, he told me heartbreak doesn't have to last forever, and while your inclination might be to withdraw, isolate, and shut down, it's often the opposite of what supports healing. One of the things that helps us the most is reconnecting to other people you love. And the reverse is also true, he said. If someone you care about is struggling, don't give up on them. You hold the power to comfort loved ones that are in deep physical or emotional distress. I'm Dr. Sanjay Gupta, helping you live a better life.
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6: Why is everything in running in K, in metric, and not what we're on?
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5: Thank you, Tip Sheet, and thank you, Masai Ujiri. Thank you very much. Schlitz beer is about to be brewed for the last time.
6: Oh, no!
5: Wisconsin Brewing Company, with permission from Schlitz's owner, Pabst Brewing Company, announced it will brew its final 80-barrel batch on Saturday, May 23rd. Founded in 1849 in a Milwaukee tavern before expanding and at one time becoming America's largest brewer, Kirby Nelson with Wisconsin Brewing Company said he wanted the brand to go out with dignity and respect. The tavern brewery owned by August Krug, according to the Journal Sentinel, Krug died in 1856 when Joseph Schlitz, then the company's bookkeeper, took over the company, renamed it to himself. That's how it used to work back in the day.
6: It's a good way to do it.
5: Yeah. The company did face some tough competition over the years, Miller and Pabst, and in 1981 they announced that they would cease operations, but Pabst Brewing purchased them in 1999, kept them going. It was relaunched in 2008, didn't quite get to their original heights as before, and they will be discontinuing the brand this month.
6: Man.
5: An institution.
6: I know.
5: Gone.
6: Everybody's like, man,
5: that
6: gets you through college.
5: Horrible. I know.
6: Especially the Schlitz Malt Liquor Bull. Don't say beer, say bull. Bull. Schlitz Malt Liquor Bull.
12: Man, that was rough.
5: I've never had malt liquor before.
12: You don't need
6: in
12: to.
6: In your life?
5: No, yeah.
6: There's what? No.
5: Had plenty of beer, plenty of trash can punch.
6: Just a sip Friday.
5: Everclear,
12: nope.
5: All
12: There's
5: of
12: no
5: it.
12: No way that's happening.
5: Bring in the last bottle of Schlitz for us to sip.
6: Hey, I can.
12: I'm not going to insult the segment with Schlitz.
6: Well, then I'll do my own.
5: It's the biggest brewer ever.
6: A minute. It's been going on for so long. We have to pay tribute to it somehow.
5: Pour one out, maybe.
12: Dude, they stopped making it years ago, and they're bringing it back solely just because of this.
6: Yeah, let's pour it out. Let's pour one out for Schlitz.
5: Yeah. I think that's the only way to truly...
6: And just reminisce about... Okay, I got to bring this up, right?
5: Yeah, no, please do. Okay. Please do, because so, it's been a heavy topic in breaks.
6: So we watch the 10 every day on Fox.
5: Yeah, we do.
6: And they have a question of the day. And this one is probably the most intriguing one I've seen.
5: It's maybe the best question ever from anything.
6: How many chuggers do you say before choo-choo? It's hard. This is the hard-hitting question that everyone needs to know. And my answer of 8 is like in third place.
5: Yeah, I was 2. I just go chugga
6: you're
5: chugga.
6: Like, yeah, you're like the majority of the people. That's at 47%.
5: I'm a normie.
6: My 8 is at 12%.
12: I don't think I do chugga chugga.
5: You don't chugga chugga?
12: I go.
5: Oh, okay.
6: Okay, same thing. Like so how many do you do before
5: how
6: you
5: many
6: choo-choo?
5: Do you do? I think those are smaller than chuggas, though. Like a, I think like
12: yeah, because you got to get
5: I think
12: the train
5: three
12: going first.
5: Is one chugga.
6: What a brilliant Brilliant question.
12: I mean, that was my wrestling name. When I used to wrestle, me and my brother, and we would move the couches out, my wrestling name was the American Freight Train. And that was my wrestling move. Haven't I told you guys that before? Where I was like, I would come into the ring like I was a locomotive. I'd be like, woo, woo, like that.
11: Matty then, trains.
12: Yeah, and then I would jump into the ring to wrestle my brother.
5: Man.
6: It was, I'm surprised that didn't catch on in WWE.
5: There was a time in WWE where that was...
6: They probably tried it.
5: Yeah, they probably did.
6: They probably tried it.
12: And that was a great bit. And that was
5: What was your finisher? Would you call it the train?
12: Yeah, where I would do my arms like train wheels turning, and I would just like kind of pummel him, and he'd just be like, ah, and then I'd
5: pummel him. It's punches. These are punches?
12: Yeah, kind of, yeah.
6: Yeah, like the arms on the wheel.
5: Right. No, I get I get the train narrative the train. Here. It's there just I'm trying to figure out if he's running him over as a train or if these are punches that he's throwing in. It's kind of both.
12: It's great. Yeah,
5: it's such a versatile finish. Anybody can take it. That's a big thing. You don't want to. You don't want to not be able to lift the big guy up. You don't need to lift anybody here.
12: Right. No, you pummel with the train wheels.
6: Whoever
12: turning.
6: Came up with that question, bravo.
12: Yeah, good job, Fox.
6: That's all I've been thinking about.
12: You've done it again.
6: Because I do eight before
12: Paige in here again and remember this question and ask
5: it. I got it written down to ask Cowboys at training camp, so we'll remember. We'll remember.
6: It's so important. Everyone's done it. Everyone.
5: Everybody. Everybody knows about this.
6: I know.
5: Let's go to Keller, a city council candidate. Got a little bloodied on his block walk this week. North Texas Council hopeful. Where is your name, sir? Where did it go?
12: Not doing a good job of getting it out.
5: Jarrett Doc Armstrong. He's in a runoff right now, and he posted on social media showing the marks that left him bloodied. He was mid-walk, and he said something had nailed him in the back of the head. Turned around expecting a branch, maybe a child with a ball or a bat. Nope. It was a red-shouldered hawk. And it was circling him in dive bombs.
6: No!
8: Headhunting is a coward!
5: And the pictures do show some pretty good gashes on the back of his neck and head. He said he bled for this country alongside other veterans. Just didn't expect to do it again while block walking in Keller. Roll your eyes. It's different. An American hero.
12: No, I got to be honest. At first, before you said he didn't expect to do it again, I thought he was saying...
5: I thought he was too the first time I read
12: like
5: the
12: when
5: quote.
12: He first said that, I was like, no way.
5: Didn't expect
12: come
5: to bleed
12: on.
5: For this country, but here I am.
6: That's just a politician in a runoff, though, to let you know, hey, I'm a veteran. Right. I bled and for this country.
5: He's hitting his notes. He's hitting
6: He really is. He's following the script.
12: The talons on a hawk.
5: They're pretty gnarly.
12: I would not want to mess with that.
5: We have we live right up against a green belt, and we have a couple of hawks that patrol our green belt, and it's pretty awesome. Occasionally, you'll see him fly away with something. Ooh, we were at the park the other day, and we were just walking, and just out of the sky, a little baby bird fell. We weren't anywhere near a tree, so I had to explain it to my son that
12: a hawk dropped it.
5: Yeah, a hawk dropped the baby bird. Didn't quite get there
12: awesome,
5: all the way
12: man.
5: Home.
12: I saw a hawk. Eat a bird in my backyard.
5: Yeah.
12: And I was fascinated. I mean, nature
6: at its
12: finest.
6: Did you hand him some hot sauce?
5: Well, yeah. Give him a little seasoning.
6: Kind of open up the door. Something?
5: I gave him some slap your mama seasoning.
6: Okay.
12: Try this.
6: Because you don't want it unseasoned.
5: No, it'll be
6: You think the bird will go, my gosh, thank you?
5: He's always looking for it now.
6: Like, because he's just so used to eating it just plain.
5: He has like a utility belt with a little pocket slap your mama sauce.
6: He takes it out.
5: Just a couple shakes.
6: Dashes it on there.
12: Man,
5: he's trying to pull other girl birds. Like, he's the pepper guy. Oh, tell me when.
6: Oh, it's for, he's bringing it home and it's for dinner. Yeah. And the kids kind of enjoy it also.
5: Everybody's,
6: wouldn't that be great if the early bird got the worm? It feed it to the kids, but you put a little...
5: Right. A little slappy mama on
6: something,
5: there.
6: Something to make it taste better.
5: Just not Tony Shashery. You can keep that to yourself.
12: Ooh. I saw a couple of rabbits in my backyard. I have rabbits that visit... They're out there pretty regularly, early in the morning and then in the evening. And, man, I'm pretty sure the male rabbit was trying to get some action the other day.
5: They do breed like rabbits,
12: they do.
5: They say.
12: And they kept, like, chasing each other a little bit. And then one of them would kind of lay down, and then the other one got up behind it.
6: Oh, yeah, that's exactly what
12: they
6: were doing.
12: And he would tap her, and she would look back.
5: Well, it's always nice to
12: knock
5: before
12: you enter. And then move out of the way. No, but it was wild, like... It was obvious that she
6: wasn't
12: interested.
6: In the right spot.
12: No, you could tell she was getting annoyed, and so eventually she just takes off sprinting around the backyard, and he sprints after her.
13: That's probably the game that they play.
5: Yeah, that's their foreplay.
12: I was like, man, I don't know what it was, but
5: little bunny role play.
12: Eventually, because the side fences are wooden high up, and then the very back fence, because I back up to woods, is a
5: just a chain link.
13: Got a little rabbit hotel.
12: No, it's just the what
13: pay
12: do you
13: for
12: call
13: it. Romance and a
12: chain
13: bit.
12: Link, but
5: by the carrot.
12: I don't know what you call that. Yeah, and they just took off in
5: which
12: between.
5: Which don't feed rabbits carrots. They don't actually eat carrots.
13: A little carrot wine.
5: Right.
13: To kind of relax the mood.
12: Maybe I should make like a tiny little picnic out there. Put some kale and
13: it's Fanta.
12: Lay like a nice little blanket down.
13: I can see him pour it a little bit. You know, hey, it's a little carrot wine that I made myself.
5: That's right, baby. I went out and got this just for you. 27 firearms recovered by Terrell police after a U-Haul traffic stop.
12: Man, how many people do you know out there?
13: A lot.
12: 40, something like that?
5: Well, let's see if this might be your guy. Wesley Chappell. Kin to you. You know this fella? 47-year-old, convicted felon. He was pulled over at 1 a.m. on May 17th. Because U-Haul's always out on the road at 1 a.m. They're always up to absolutely just good stuff, just taking care of the neighborhood. For a traffic violation, he was pulled over. He admitted to police he was a convicted felon, and he possessed on his person multiple THC pens and multiple firearms in the vehicle. Recovered were 27 firearms.
13: That's more than a couple.
5: Approximately 5,000 rounds of ammunition.
12: That's a lot.
5: $4,400 in cash. And let's see. Oh, they did not specify the amount of THC pins, just that it was multiple. He's being charged with firearm smuggling, possession of a firearm by a felon, and possession of a controlled substance less than 400 grams. Again, I think we need some step stools up to 400 grams. But, yeah, tough times for Wesley Chappell. These are always interesting when they pull him over for just, like, speeding or whatever, and then they do the cop photo of here's our haul.
13: Yeah, I know. They have to show off for everyone, right. But if you're doing that and you're doing a lot of illegal things, that's when you mind the speed limit. That's when you stop completely at stop signs.
5: What are we doing?
13: You
12: make sure your registration's good.
13: Yeah, you signal.
12: Yes.
13: Every lane change, every time you're turning. I don't get that.
5: You don't have in the back of your mind that maybe you're driving a little too perfectly, like you're five below the speed limit. Maybe they're going to suspect me just because I'm driving a little too easy here.
13: Well, especially if you're in a U-Haul. I think you would expect that truck to maybe even go a little slower, so you're fine.
12: Got
13: to
12: be careful.
13: But you have to be mindful of every traffic situation out there.
5: Don't do anything illegal while you're already doing something illegal.
13: Right.
5: This is an easy
13: one. Just one illegal thing at a time.
5: We're just out here helping the criminals not get caught.
12: Don't give them a reason to pull you over.
13: Nope.
12: It's on you, man. You messed up.
5: Yeah. Well, I hope he...
12: Now you're going to prison.
5: Yeah, probably going to be going to prison, especially if you're already a convicted felon.
13: And then it's the kind of slow, it's a couple of guns. That's it. Just a couple.
12: Yeah, because they always ask you. You have anything I need to be aware of? Yeah.
13: I mean, no, just a couple. That's it. No need to look back there in the back.
5: No. I'm guessing that it was more guns than THC, because I feel like if he had... It doesn't take that many THC pins to get up to 400 grams.
13: Okay.
5: So I'm going to assume that...
13: I'm not the expert like you.
12: How many grams are in a pin?
5: Well, I mean, it varies. 2 to 10, somewhere in between. That's what I hear based on research. That's the news.
13: Thank you, Travis. 10:50.
5: I gotta get out of here.
13: It's the invasion. Don't forget the Birdhouse with Corby's at 11:30 at Corby Davidson. You can send those tweets. We'll have some fun with the snake. Then, but coming up next, let's talk a little college football. That's next here on The Ticket.
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27: You know, I watched a video the other day about kids getting landlines at home. We haven't had a landline in my house in, I can't even tell you how long. But seeing these parents, about my age, being teleported back to their own childhoods, a simpler time before screens, was really powerful. And as for the kids, they sat and had conversations with their grandparents without multitasking or being distracted by a screen. I thought this was a great way to have kids stay in touch with family members and friends without getting sucked into the smartphone era too young. Of course, you need other people close by to hop on board as well if this is something that's going to work. Perhaps most important, I realized, these relics can be a great conversation starter with your children. You can talk about what it really means to be connected in this day and age. Things have changed a lot. I'm Dr. Sanjay Gupta, helping you live a better life.

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0: Rangers and Rockies meeting in the series finale in Denver this afternoon. Despite splitting the series 1-1 so far, the Texas lineup has looked solid, scoring a combined 16 runs in the first two games. That first pitch at 2:10. Spurs and Thunder squaring off in Game 2 of the NBA West Finals tonight. OKC suffering its first loss of the postseason in Game 1. Previously, OKC was 8-0, a 7:30 tip-off. NBA will announce all rookie teams this evening, and that means Cooper Flagg is practically a lock for the first team after winning the NBA's Rookie of the Year award earlier this season. That is the Ticket Ticker. I'm Ryan Baldwin, Sports Radio 96.7, 1310 The Ticket.
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3: 10:58. Welcome in. Wednesday morning here with the Invasion. Donovan Lewis, Matt McLaren. We'll hop aboard the OSS. We got some other sports to get into. A little Rangers, some NBA playoff basketball. Also, don't forget here, in about half an hour, we'll have the Birdhouse with Corby. So make sure you get your questions in. You can find Corby on Twitter at Corby Davidson and ask him whatever you'd like. We'll go through a few of those coming up here at about 11:30 or so. Let's talk a little college football as we continue to go through the spring meetings from a variety of the leagues. The Big Ten having theirs this week. The SEC will have theirs next week down in Destin. And, man, the Big Ten came out firing out there in Rancho Palos Verdes, California, after their commissioner, Tony Petitti, and his 18 universities let it be known, as we kind of already knew, they are unanimous and their support of a 24-team college football playoff. And Petitti let it be known that it's either going to be 12 or it's going to be 24. They have zero interest in 16, that it would be a hard no stance on 16. So you either keep the status quo or you go to 24. And he even said that we understand that the SEC and the Big Ten have to come to an agreement, but inside our league, there is a deep commitment to 24 and the access. They want the access that it would provide. It's curious because they did throw out the idea that since the college football playoff began in 2014, if you go back to that time and had it been a 2014 format in place since then, 80 different programs would have made a playoff appearance, including in his own league, teams like Minnesota and Illinois that would have made it once. And so it's now becoming the argument, do you want to keep it the way that it always was, which of course everybody's like, I don't change this, or do you want more teams to have more access, which seeming has worked for the NFL. As they expanded not too long ago, they went, remember, I'm sure many people remember before when they expanded it to six, and then of course recently expanded it to seven teams, and now you have 14 teams in the NFL that make it, which is almost half the entire league.
4: Baseball did the same thing.
3: Right.
4: You have basketball and hockey having more than half of their teams make the playoffs. Yeah, I don't know. I feel like on the surface, 24 is too much. But then you see the other levels of college football doing the same thing, and there's no complaints about that.
3: Right.
4: You're just playing so much football now, and everyone's getting blinded by the dollar bill and saying what's best for the pocketbook. And they have to do what's best. His job as the Big Ten commissioner is to do what's best for his conference. And he's saying he wants more teams in there, so it's more visibility for the conference, more money for the conference. That's exactly what he wants. But as the SEC is getting prepared to meet themselves, and they say, man, what if they say the exact same thing, but it's about 24? We don't even have conversations about a 24 team. It's either 12 or 16, and we're not even thinking about the other one. If those two conferences are butting heads, what the hell is going
3: to
4: happen?
3: Then we'll just stay at 12. And it'll be that, despite what everybody else wants to do, until it gets to a point where they don't have that type of power and they're able to change it. I think it's interesting because Petitti said that when he was at Major League Baseball, we never had to convince anybody that keeping more teams in the race is better for everybody and the fans. We never had to do that. I think the more teams alive as late as possible is a fundamental way that I thought about it when we're changing the playoff schedule. And that's his idea. And it does make sense that, because there's this idea that it devalues the regular season. I don't think it does.
5: I don't understand that at all.
3: It allows more games to mean more as the season progresses. The 12-team playoff allowed that because instead of, hell, the 4-team playoff allowed that for a handful of schools it used to be if you lost a game, well, your season's over. Now when they expanded, it's like, man, if you lose a second game, what if you have a couple of guys hurt? What if, in college football's notorious for this, the team you roll onto the field in week one is young, and by the time you get to the end of the year is playing great football. That's too bad because you had two really tough games to begin the year and you lost them both, so it didn't matter how good you became. There's no room for growth, and now there is. I have no problem with 24 teams because I do agree with that. I think there are way more games that will impact the playoff race if you expand it to that. You get rid of the conference championship games, so you buy yourself a week right there. And you roll it out, and it gives you an opportunity to have more games on campus. And like he points out, and this is true, at 24, you're always trying to improve your resume. If you're somewhere between 16, 24, 25, the last week of the season, you got to protect your spot. If you're somewhere between 17, 18, you're trying to get up into between 8 and 16 or so you can get a home game because those games are really valuable. He goes, I don't understand the resting players idea because you're not ever safely in one spot because you can improve your seed or make it worse depending on how you win or lose, even if it's the last game of the year.
4: So with a 24-team playoff, do you have anyone that will have a bye week, like the top?
3: Yes, they're saying that teams seeded number 1 through 8 would earn a bye and a home game. The top two teams would earn the best path all the way through, and then, of course, the teams after that would have, I believe the first round would be a home game, so you'd have like team 9 playing team 24, but it would be on the campus of team 9,
4: and
3: then 1 through 8 would come in the next week, and they would get a home game for themselves.
4: Now, it does keep people interested as far as making the playoffs, but how many teams do you realistically feel will have a chance to win a national championship?
3: I don't know that it expands the field anymore.
4: And I can compare
3: in terms
4: it to
3: of that way.
4: College basketball because you'll have 64 teams. You're going, okay, there's no way this team is going to win. But we've seen some of these magical runs, and I don't know if that's going to happen in this sport. Like if Ohio State is playing James Madison.
3: Right. Maybe it's a one-game knockoff, but you just don't have the depth to compete with those teams.
4: And does that add the excitement of, oh, my gosh, I can't believe it, or do man, the next round, they're going to get pummeled. So what's the point?
3: Possibly. But you kind of wonder as well, again, as teams grow over the course of a college football season, does that change who they are? And I thought it was interesting because I read this article, Michigan State, their head coach, Pat Fitzgerald, his son plays quarterback for the Hawkeyes, for Iowa. And he brought them up because they lost to Indiana 20-15. They lost to Oregon 18-16. Both those teams scored in the final 2 minutes of those games. They lost on a 54-yard field goal at Iowa State and lost by 5 to USC. But they won 9 other games by 21-point average. So it makes you wonder if they'd have been expanded the playoff, they'd have been a 4-loss team that got into it. But they proved they could play Indiana, Oregon. Both those teams were in the Final Four last year, right down to the final minute. So do they get in, and as a team like that, they win those games instead, knock off a couple of teams that's maybe not expected. I don't know how often you'd see that. I still think the top 10 teams in college football, you can pretty much identify them rolling into any given year. But again, as this thing continues to change, is that going to go the way of, well, they're the Yankees because they're spending $80 million on their roster. Well, yeah, the Yankees don't always win every year, but they're pretty much in the conversation every year. And is that what we're starting to see in college football?
4: Man, I think so. And while expansion will have the regular season, I'm with you on the regular season as far as the importance, because if you have a couple of teams with 2 losses and they're playing late in the season, yeah, you feel like, all right, they both put on a good showing. They both can still make the playoffs, and that'll be fine. I think it keeps more interest instead of less interest. We've seen that in the NBA when they have the play-in. Yeah, those teams aren't going to win a championship. But if you have a quote-unquote elimination game at the end of the regular season where 2 teams won, you'd know if you win and you're in it and you lose and you're out, that adds excitement to the end of a regular season where you probably wouldn't even care.
3: Right.
4: I do get that. But I don't know, man. It's just something about that number to where if you never – I don't think you ever go into a season thinking that 24 teams have a legit shot at winning a national championship. Is it 12? Do you think 12 will? I don't think so either.
3: Probably not in any given year. But as – and they got to figure all this out with the revenue and how they want to – is there actually going to be a cap? Are they going to continue to allow certain schools to spend $60 million on their roster? Because those are the schools that are going to be in the conversation. Yes, a school with a $20 million roster can win, but we all know the ones that make all the money, that spend it all, that are pulling in the big-time recruits that are going to be more in the conversation. So I don't know what the solution is, but to your point, you mentioned it earlier, how come nobody throws a fit that the FCS has a 2014 playoff and has for years and it works just fine for them? And nobody's irritated that Team 23 in the FCS got into the playoff because it's just the way that it's been.
4: Yep.
3: Nobody goes, man, that's stupid. I'd love the FCS if they'd cut it down to a 12-team playoff. You're still going to watch the games, and they're still going to matter. And probably more people will start watching more college football because they'll realize that the game 3 weeks before the end of the regular season that didn't mean anything now matters a lot.
4: We all know how people react with change, Matt.
3: Do we?
4: It's 11:09. It's the invasion. We have the Birdhouse with Corby at 11:30 at Corby Davidson. You can send in those tweets. But coming up next, let's hop aboard the OSS for other sports stuff. We'll talk baseball. We'll talk football and basketball. We'll do it next here on The Ticket.
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16: You know, one of the weirder things I've seen on social media lately is parents feeding their babies butter, like whole sticks of butter. They swear that it helps them feel fuller after meals and get a good night's sleep, among other things. There's actually something to this. You know, butter is full of fat, which a rapidly growing infant needs, but eating butter all the time results in, quote, boxing out other important nutrients they need as well. Spokesperson for the Academy of Nutrition and Dietetics told us she recommends half a teaspoon to a teaspoon melted and then added to a puree. Or as they get older, you can drizzle oil or melted butter over cooked vegetables, she told us. We never say just give butter by itself, and it's not the only source of fat she would recommend. Avocados, hummus, fish, they are great sources of fat as well, and also great foods to introduce. I'm Dr. Sanjay Gupta, helping you live a better life.
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0: 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Rangers battling the Rockies in a matinee rubber match in Denver today. Jack Leiter taking the mound, 1-4 so far in the season, going up against 1-5 Kyle Freeland. First pitch at 2:10. Game 2 of the NBA West Finals tonight with the Thunder welcoming the Spurs. Victor Wembanyama put up a 41-point, 24-rebound double-double in his conference final debut, getting San Antonio a 1-0 series lead. That tip-off at 7:30. And it's the Golden Knights and Avalanche meeting in Denver tonight for Game 1 of the NHL Western Conference Finals. Two teams meeting for the first time in the playoffs since 2021 when Vegas won the series 4-2 and won a 7 p.m. puck drop. 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
2: 11:17 here on a Wednesday morning with the Invasion. Donovan Lewis, Matt McLaren. Love the Birdhouse with Corby. Coming up here in 15 minutes or so. You can get your questions in at Corby Davidson on Twitter. And we'll go through a few of those here momentarily. But right now, let's hop aboard the OSS for some other sports S. Rangers got a big win. As a matter of fact, their biggest win of the season. In Colorado yesterday, it was the first time this season they've scored at least 10 runs in a game in the 48th game of the year. Really weird game, too, because they basically used Kumar Rocker like he was a starter, but technically he was a reliever because they didn't want him to pitch in the first inning because this year, his first inning ERA is 11.25, so they decided to try a different strategy, and it worked with great results. It worked fantastic as they threw out Tyler Alexander, and the whole idea was he's just going to pitch one inning, and then we're putting in Kumar Rocker, and the hope was that he would go five. He gave him 7 2/3, allowed just 3 hits, struck out 7. And then they had to bring in Jalen Beeks just for the final out of the game, threw 3 pitches, and that was it, and that was the game. And it was also interesting because not only did they do that on the pitching side, they started Andrew McCutchen. He led off the game, and then when his turn came up in the second inning, they pinch hit Jock Peterson. Jock Peterson went 4 for 5 and had the most hits in the history of the franchise as a pinch hitter and had the most hits of anybody on the team yesterday before.
3: Any explanation for that?
2: I guess they were just trying to say, I was trying to find the quote. I thought it was really interesting that Skip Schumacher had, because he basically said if it was something different, he goes, I'm not going to stand still and watch the same things happen over and over again. So if you try different things and see if they work. And they worked. They worked very well for the Texas Rangers yesterday.
3: Man, I wonder if they're going to continue to do that with Rocker. Until he kind of gets in his head, like, okay, maybe we'll throw you out there as a traditional starter later on, but if this is going to work and keep your psyche going about as bad as you've been doing in the first inning, let's continue to do it. Why not?
2: And it was nice because the Rangers scored 2 in the top of the first and then 3 in the top of the second. So when Rocker got on the mound, they were already up 5-0, which was great. Of course, this is, I think, the 5th game they've played without Corey Seager in the lineup now, and it took them, it felt like, a couple of games to figure that out, and all of a sudden, this offense, with no Corey Seager in the lineup, has 24 runs in their last 3 games. Part of that is, look who they're playing, but it's still 24 runs in 3 games, which is fantastic for the Rangers. They had 16 hits yesterday. That was a fun game to watch.
3: 8-17 with runners in scoring position, capitalized on their opportunities last night. They get the win. It's an afternoon game as they get out of Colorado today. Now, I watched the Knicks and the
2: Cavaliers.
3: Yes, my gosh.
2: Like, is there another game that you watched of the Knicks for some reason?
3: I watched it last night on the flight back from Miami. And I'm with you. I kind of lost interest a bit when the Cavaliers got up 21, 22 points. And you're thinking, okay, am I going to continue to watch this or am I going to press play on something else? And the only reason I did not press play on something else was because I had only downloaded the first four episodes of Nemesis.
2: And otherwise, I thought
3: maybe I would have bailed. I would have watched another one because you're thinking that game was over because the Knicks got out to a pretty good start. Well, Cleveland got off to the early start where New York couldn't make a shot, and they kept asking the question, man, the rust factor, because they hadn't played since Mother's Day, and Cleveland coming off of 2 7-game series, are they going to be tired? And it just looked like Cleveland could have gotten out to a bigger lead in the first quarter. Then New York kind of found their legs a bit
2: in the back
3: and had
2: part,
3: the
2: yeah.
3: lead all up until halftime. And then in the third quarter, Cleveland just went off. New York couldn't do a thing.
2: Yep.
3: Up 22 with about 7:45 to go, and they went hunting for James Harden. And usually, man, I don't know how much you will put on a coach or the players that are out there, strategy, whatever it is. You do have a couple of timeouts in your pocket to try and stop this run that they're on. But one thing you can do is get James Harden the hell out the game.
2: You would think so at that point.
3: I understand, and you're up in that game to where you can say, you know what, man, you are getting absolutely trounced. Let's just sit you down for a while, maybe put someone with a better defensive, can play defense better on Jalen Brunson. Maybe they can slow him down. And he did nothing. He left them in there to just get abused. And he did, and they just came all the way back. Although Harden did hit the shot to put him up two with about 20-something seconds left. But they come back down and tie it, and then they just dominate them in overtime.
4: Yeah, that was wild because they went on a 44-11 run.
3: That is
4: in the final
3: crazy.
4: 7 minutes and change in overtime. And to your point, man, I was watching that game, and I was like, man, the Knicks just don't have anything. And it got halfway, because you start thinking at the beginning of the fourth quarter, I was like, I don't know. I mean, because I got a new book that I wanted to start.
3: All right.
4: I was excited about it.
3: All right.
4: And so once it got to 22, I was like, okay, this is done. I mean, I'm just going to go.
3: I think a lot of people join you.
4: And
3: at
4: I woke
3: that
4: up
3: moment.
4: This morning, I was like, what? I was like, what? Did I? And I turned on my TV and went back. I was like, what? Did I dream the wrong game or something? It was really weird because you just don't expect that.
3: No.
4: When you see one team up 22, and to your point, because in the second and the third quarters, it really felt like Cleveland was like, okay, you guys, we're just going to smoke y'all because we've been playing and we're good. And the Knicks had nothing, especially in that third quarter.
3: I was thinking they would do themselves a good deal by just making this close. I said, okay, just go on a little run. You lose this game, saying, all right, you know what? We blew game one, but we can come back knowing that, okay, we got the rust part of it out of us. But, man, Jalen Brunson all of a sudden went hero mode, and they just could not stop him. And they would so easily switch those picks. Like, if I'm the coach, I'm saying, look, dude, because they never started out with Harden on Brunson. It was always, as soon as they got past half court, they switched. They set a pick to make him switch, and then that's when he went to work. And they would not even think about fighting so hard over those screens. Man, work your way through that thing. You see what the hell is happening?
4: It's amazing.
3: Like, what are you doing? If you got to continue to keep James Harden on the floor, you got to make sure that you're either fighting that. And then even they tried to double a bit, and that still didn't work because the other guy started hitting shots. And then, okay, then you give it back to Brunson. He just abused him. He abused him so much on one play. Jalen Brunson almost slowed down and looked back and went, damn. Okay, and then just
4: like,
3: laid
4: why
3: it
4: are you
3: up.
4: Still in the league,
3: right.
4: Dude?
3: Why are you still out of here, dude? It was great. And I know we didn't get a chance to talk about game one of OKC in San Antonio. And that game two is tonight.
4: Man.
3: And watch that out in Curacao. And my goodness. It's a trip to see the similarities of that Steph 3 to the Wimby 3. And then the shot that Jalen Williams shot for OKC was the same shot that Russell Westbrook took, that same shot before Steph. It's just wild to think that that's the circumstances that happened. But, man, what a fantastic – I knew that series was going to be really good. But, man, I just did not think – and it still could be the case of Oklahoma City just saying, all right, you know what? We just let that one go.
4: Right.
3: But San Antonio, it was almost the same circumstances as Cleveland, where it felt like they had control of that game and OKC fought back to get it to overtime. And I kept saying overtime is not going to do well by San Antonio because they felt they should have won that game in regulation.
2: Yeah.
3: And then Wemby just goes beast mode. Yeah, that is.
2: He is something else.
3: You
2: to
3: wonder
2: watch,
3: if
2: dude.
3: That performance can be repeated.
2: 41-24.
3: And there's no way they want him to play that many minutes, though. That dude is a 30-minute-a-game player just so you can maximize it. And it looked like he was exhausted and still hit the 30-footer to tie the game. And that circumstance with Steph was a tie game to take the lead. Not down three to absolutely tie this again, right. A shot that you had to have. If he would have missed that shot, that would have been game over, and they would have blown a game one to where they'll go back into the locker room and say, man, we should have won that.
2: Yeah.
3: And don't have De'Aaron Fox, and they're saying that his availability should be okay for game two. If you can add that dude, because they didn't have any ball handlers. It was almost hard watching them bring the ball up court. Because no one wanted to do it because their defense was so good. It's a great series, man. I can't wait for tonight in game two. And two teams I can't stand, and I cannot wait. I was texting with Justin, though, and he said something that is so true. This version of the Spurs, he doesn't hate. Because it's not Duncan or Robinson. Like he likes all the players. It's just in that jersey that sometimes you can't get past.
2: You're correct.
3: Like you don't have anything against Castle.
2: No,
3: or
2: you
3: De'Aaron
2: don't.
3: Fox.
2: And Wemby is watching Wemby play basketball.
3: Right.
2: You can't take your eyes away from the guy.
3: But we can't stand OKC with Shea and Jalen Williams and all those guys on and Chet Holmgren. We can't stand those dudes. And by the way, how can OKC think they can get away with Caruso on Wemby? It feels like the dumbest strategy when you have Chet. He's 7 foot. Why aren't you playing a small dude on that guy? They deserve to lose this series.
2: Okay.
3: And I hope they do.
2: There we go. Maybe we're getting a 99 NBA final rematch.
3: All right, so I'm 27. I'm not done. I'm mad.
2: It's fired up, man.
3: I got to root for the Spurs. I can't.
2: All right, from Texas.
3: Now, Houston is in Texas. Go Phoenix.
2: No, that's different. That's not really Texas.
3: All right, the Birdhouse with Corby is next here on The Ticket.
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13: You know, one of the weirder things I've seen on social media lately is parents feeding their babies butter, like whole sticks of butter. They swear that it helps them feel fuller after meals and get a good night's sleep, among other things. There's actually something to this. You know, butter is full of fat, which a rapidly growing infant needs, but eating butter all the time results in, quote, boxing out other important nutrients they need as well. Spokesperson for the Academy of Nutrition and Dietetics told us she recommends half a teaspoon to a teaspoon melted and then added to a puree. Or as they get older, you can drizzle oil or melted butter over cooked vegetables, she told us. We never say just give butter by itself, and it's not the only source of fat she would recommend. Avocados, hummus, fish, they are great sources of fat as well. And also great foods to introduce. I'm Dr. Sanjay Gupta, helping you live a better life.
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7: You know, one of the weirder things I've seen on social media lately is parents feeding their babies butter, like whole sticks of butter. They swear that it helps them feel fuller after meals and get a good night's sleep, among other things. There's actually something to this. You know, butter is full of fat, which a rapidly growing infant needs, but eating butter all the time results in, quote, boxing out other important nutrients they need as well. Spokesperson for the Academy of Nutrition and Dietetics told us she recommends half a teaspoon to a teaspoon melted and then added to a puree. Or as they get older, you can drizzle oil or melted butter over cooked vegetables, she told us. We never say just give butter by itself, and it's not the only source of fat she would recommend. Avocados, hummus, fish, they are great sources of fat as well. And also, great foods to introduce. I'm Dr. Sanjay Gupta, helping you live a better life.
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10: Thank you, Travis. 11:35 Wednesday morning here with the Invasion. Donovan Lewis, Matt McLaren. We'll dive back into Jason Kidd moving on from the Dallas Mavericks. Masai

0: Ujiri met with the media about an hour ago. He had some thoughts on this as well. We'll share those with you here in 15 minutes or so. But right now, it is time for the Birdhouse with Corby, brought to you by Mullen and Mullen Injury Law Firm.
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2: T-Talk.
0: Is he alive?
3: Snake.
2: Oh, God, bless it. Sorry. I didn't leave you hanging too long, did I? I went and...
0: No, we were just wondering where you were for like the last 3 minutes.
2: No, don't.
3: We said silence.
0: Oh, I meant seconds. I meant seconds, not minutes. Sorry.
2: Okay, good. Okay. So, how we doing? T-Tall, how we doing?
0: T-Tall.
4: Doing great.
2: Okay. T-Tall. Now, since this is your first official day back, really, have you guys been utilizing T-Tall?
3: Yeah.
0: T-Tall.
4: You guys haven't today.
3: Oh, we haven't called him
4: Whip
3: T-Tall.
4: T-Tall'd me the last couple days, though. Yeah.
2: Yeah. Yeah.
5: Watch my nuts.
2: That's good.
5: What happened?
3: Okay, T-Tall.
2: Okay, well, let's begin with a Wemby question. Would you like to be 7'5" with no athletic ability whatsoever, or a Muggsy Bogues type who is 5'3" but had an awesome NBA career? Well, that's not even a question. I would take Muggsy Bogues being 7'5" any day of the week.
3: Yeah, because that's not getting me anything.
2: Dude, 7'5" is
3: terrible.
2: Okay, let's just flat out. Would you rather be 7'5" or 5'3"?
3: 5'3".
2: Me too.
0: I'd rather be 7'5".
2: Dude, Matt,
3: just
2: I'm telling
3: the clothes
2: you.
3: Clothes you will have to buy.
0: Yeah,
3: just
0: but 5'3" is a man.
3: I can live with that.
2: Doesn't
3: I
2: matter.
3: Can take it. Yep. There's no
2: I'm
3: way
2: telling
3: I'd
2: right now,
3: be 7'5".
2: Victor Wembanyama is special because clearly he has, you know, that athletic ability. But if you have no athletic ability whatsoever and you're 7'5", your life is hell.
3: It's miserable.
2: Everywhere. You can't go anywhere. You can't get on a plane. If you can't afford first class, you're screwed.
0: That's true.
2: Hell, you can't even fit in first class seats. Your house has to be custom made. Your toilets, like everything, your whole life, cars, you can't do anything.
3: At 5'3", you can do everything.
2: You're damn right you can.
3: I was there until the 11th grade, even shorter than
2: and
3: that,
2: you were
3: and
2: fine.
3: I survived. Yeah,
2: you
3: I
2: were
3: great.
2: Fine. Matt, I'm telling you, you couldn't live.
0: I haven't been 5'3" since I was like fourth grade or something, probably.
3: Well,
2: God,
3: that's
2: what a
3: better
2: braggart.
3: Than 7'5". That would suck.
0: Maybe.
2: Like, if you really think about it, Matt, your life would be hell.
0: Maybe.
2: What do you mean, maybe? Yes, it would be.
0: It's hard to say.
2: Why?
0: Because I've been 5'3", but I've never been 7'5", so I don't know what to think.
2: Okay, so you think it's just kick-ass being that tall?
0: I don't think it's kick-ass. I mean, if you don't have any money and you don't have a pro career, it'd be pretty rough. But at least
2: it'd
0: people would be like, oh, look at that guy. You'd be like, yeah, I'd take a picture for $100.
3: No, yeah. There's no one asking you to do that.
0: That's not true.
3: It's very true.
0: People who are amazed by you.
3: Okay.
2: Is there any moment of the day where he would feel comfortable doing everyday things? Just, like I said, getting in a car, sitting on a toilet.
3: Walking in a building, getting on an elevator. Like, everything has to probably suck to that dude.
2: Yeah.
3: And then he
2: but
3: gets on the court
2: also
3: and
2: has
3: he dominates.
2: The fallback of
3: right,
2: being
3: right.
2: The NBA. Best player in the league and making hundreds of millions of dollars.
0: It's pretty wild. I saw a little, I guess it was a reel of him at HEB down there in San Antonio that they filmed. And he's just walking around. He had a duck going out of the store. And when he reaches for something on the shelf, it's weird. I mean, it looks like an alien hose arm or something. It's just like,
2: right. But you want to be alien hose arm guy.
0: Yeah, alien hose arm.
2: I mean, no. Who was made to look more of a buffoon by the ticket? Wade Phillips, Chan Gailey, or Jason Kidd?
0: Man.
3: I would probably say Wade.
0: That was my first thought, too, was Wade Phillips.
6: Let's let the Cowboys ride.
3: Yeah, and he's just wanting hamburgers and all that. Yeah, I think it's Wade.
2: Dude, Chan Gailey is essentially like a... he doesn't have a brain.
3: I don't think I was here for the Chan Gailey years. I don't remember.
2: Yeah, you don't remember, like, Papaw?
3: No, I don't.
2: I mean, yeah, he kind of talked like this. And, dude, you need to go back and revisit the fake Chan Gailey, because okay, that was one of the biggest disservices ever done to a head football coach in the NFL.
0: Wade was so good, though. Surprise.
2: Yeah. And Jason Kidd is made to look like a simpleton.
3: He is. He just takes everything out of context.
2: Right. Right. What? But he has vast knowledge of the things that are taken out of context.
3: Right.
2: Which
3: right.
2: Is,
3: so,
2: you know, makes it funny.
3: You just can't. He can't quite grasp it, but he still has some kind of knowledge. Wade Phillips had nothing.
2: No. So who was probably the actual biggest buffoon amongst them?
0: Wade Phillips.
2: Wade? Which is so unfair.
3: It was fun.
1: He just felt like just a happy-go-lucky guy.
3: Yeah, well, I don't think that's buffoonery. No, I think that's fun.
0: But his whole accent, the way he was with everything, just kind of made it feel that way.
2: Like, Wade is, honest to goodness, one of the great defensive minds the NFL has ever seen.
3: Right. And that's why
2: he truly is.
3: I have to hesitate to say he was made out to be that guy. So maybe Chan Gailey, if he's going, because he only lasted a couple of years, and those were two playoff years, but still,
2: yeah,
3: no one thought of him as just this spectacular coach.
0: No,
2: and then he ended up in Miami, I think, as an OC for a while, but I don't think his career lasted that long. He went back to college, yeah, if I remember correctly.
3: Did he get his
2: degree? T-Taw, look that up.
7: Were you a big dog in school?
2: Would Jason Kidd ever kiss and tell when it comes to all the Luka details? Like the weight,
0: man,
2: the smoking, the drinking.
0: Do those guys need that money anymore from a book deal or something like that? Because he'll put out a book at some point in his life.
3: I think he still wants to work, though. I don't think he will.
0: Yeah, I don't think it'll be right here, now. Yeah. But 10, 15 years from now or something, does he have a Jason Kidd, my memoirs, and goes through all of that?
2: Most is there definitely. Anyone? I mean, is there? Would you guys be interested in reading the Nico Harrison bio? And he's
3: no,
2: like,
3: I'm pretty out on that.
0: It depends on what they, because we would know before you bought it. Hey, they go in depth on the Luka trade. I would buy it solely for that,
2: right?
0: But Jason Kidd, I mean, it'd be more than the Luka thing. I mean, his whole career and winning the title with the Mavs and all that, even just being the coach and how that. Yeah, there'd be enough where Jason Kidd wanted to do a tell-all, pull back the curtain, not just about being the coach in the Luka trade, but that title team.
3: His rap career.
0: Yeah, all that. The three J's early in the 90s, all that.
3: Yeah, Tony Braxton.
0: Sure.
2: Yeah. More than likely, though, we will all die with all of that being a secret.
0: Probably so.
2: Seriously. I mean, okay, speaking of that, is it a miracle that the entire Ron Washington story never became public?
0: It is,
2: like,
0: yes.
2: We know
0: 100%.
2: There was a woman involved, but we don't know anything. At
0: that's
2: a time when everything became public knowledge, we don't know what happened to probably the most famous manager in Rangers history.
3: I know.
0: Yep.
3: And I don't think we ever will.
2: No.
3: I don't
2: we
3: see
2: don't know
3: Ron
2: now.
3: Washington penning his autobiography to put out there at any time. Although he is doing podcasts now, but they're not asking him any of those questions.
0: Of course not.
2: Why not?
0: And they never will. We'll never know. We will never know.
2: It was like an Asian reporter, right? Like a Yu Darvish?
3: I feel like you may be right about that.
2: Yeah.
3: And
2: even then, I mean, we're sitting here like fishing around. And again, this is, and I don't think this is, I mean, I get it. They just won a World Series and blah, blah, blah. But Ron Washington is the most famous manager the Rangers have ever had.
0: Is he? Buck Showalter had some sway.
2: Man, Wash had.
0: I don't know that people knew who Wash was when he got hired as much as some of the other managers they had when they got hired.
2: Well, obviously not, but I'm saying just in the annals of Ranger history.
0: In Ranger history,
2: I think
0: that
2: we all
0: true.
2: Look at him as that way just because of the rise and,
0: yeah, him
2: you
0: and
2: know,
0: Johnny
3: Oates
0: probably,
3: are
0: yeah.
3: probably the ones competing for that.
0: Yeah.
2: Yeah. Donnie and Corby, have you ever looked to see where Bubbles the Chimp ended up after he broke free from Neverland?
3: No, I don't even remember hearing that he broke free.
2: Well, he didn't break free. I think that's...
3: Oh, okay. Oh, from under Michael Jackson, is they're saying break free.
2: Yeah.
3: Yeah, no, I don't know. I haven't even looked into it.
2: Okay, so I know.
3: Okay.
2: I looked it up, and Bubbles is 45 now.
3: Wow.
2: Or 44, and he lives in a chimpanzee rescue that... Apparently, I don't think that people can visit. It's just like a sanctuary for apes. And he now is 185 pounds. So like when Michael Jackson got him, what was he, 10 pounds?
3: Right.
2: Maybe. Tiny. And they say that as he grew stronger, Bubbles was no longer suited for life around people. And it was eventually retired from whatever show business Michael Jackson had him in, which I don't remember him doing. Was he in videos or something?
3: Don't know about that.
2: I don't remember him ever doing that. So now he's a 185-pound adult male, lives in Florida with his fellow chimpanzee group. There are five of them, which they say he is the leader of the group, the respected leader of his chimpanzee group, which includes Oopsie, Boma, Kadua, and Striker. They say he's shy and private, but also playful. He enjoys painting.
3: Right. He's an artist.
1: Yeah, they're very creative.
3: Do you think they screened Michael at that habitat?
0: To see if he recognized him?
3: Well, yeah, they had him, you know, it's about him, and he's on there.
0: Or he's just slinging poop at the projector the whole time.
3: He's telling everyone. He's not. That's not how.
0: Guess what this guy did.
2: Or is he so in tune with Michael, like he's looking at that going, that ain't him.
0: Right.
2: Like he knows that's an actor.
3: Or did he do the moves when
0: he just starts to moonwalk?
3: Yeah, he moonwalks right when it happens.
0: Put on his front arms.
3: I think they should screen
2: Michael.
3: Okay,
2: so it's been, when did Michael Jackson die?
0: Was that 08?
2: 05? 08?
0: 08, 09?
2: Something like that. So let's just say it's been 20 years or 18 years or whatever. If you did show him that movie, maybe they did.
0: Yeah, you're right. It was 05 or 06.
2: Is he immediately like jumping up and down like, oh my God, that's my guy?
3: Or if they show him the Thriller video right now and he looks and he starts pointing.
0: And he just busts into it.
2: Right. I think they do. I think those animals are so incredibly intelligent that...
3: Yeah.
2: I mean, we as humans, if we saw somebody that we hadn't seen in 20 years that literally was our caretaker, like our parents, if you didn't see your parents for 20 years and then suddenly they showed up, you'd be like, holy crap.
3: Right. Yes.
2: Right.
3: Right. Right.
2: And I think chimps are that way. I think that, because I've seen videos like the reuniting of chimps that go to sanctuaries
3: or
2: and things like that.
3: Or even lions or, you know, other wild animals.
2: Right. Yes.
3: Which is crazy. The person that rescued them, and then they'll just stand there and then they run to them and hug them and all that. It always brings a tear to my eye.
2: Dude, it is the greatest videos.
3: Yeah.
2: And there's a lot of them out there with monkeys that when they open the gates or whatever, those monkeys just run and they jump right in their arms.
0: The craziest one are the lions, because you don't expect them to be like that.
2: Yeah.
0: And it'll be years later, and they go up there, and their giant paws wrap around someone.
3: I know.
0: You're like, oh, he's going to eat them. No, he loves them. It's weird.
2: I know. It's really cool.
0: It is. It is. It really is.
2: With the EAGLES Eagles chants that were directed at Scotty at the PGA, which, did you guys see that or hear that?
3: Yes.
2: You probably didn't, Donnie. You were out of town.
3: Yeah, you know, I keep up with everything.
2: Okay, you are on top of things. And every time somebody hit a tee shot, it was mashed potatoes and Baba Booey and all that.
3: Yeah, this is getting out of hand.
0: Yeah, it's ridiculous.
2: And Philly, like, it's gone away to a certain degree. And, like, Philly and then New York at the Ryder Cup brought it back. Just the Northeastern trash.
3: I feel like every time I watch it, you hear someone screaming with the
2: You don't hear it at the Masters.
0: No, because they'll immediately kick you out and you'll be banned and arrested and beaten probably.
2: Yeah, right. Put in Masters jail. This guy says, I would like to encourage the P1s to be creative next year or during our events this week with shouts of Hongan or Teetaw or hot dogs.
3: Teetaw Hongan would be great.
2: Dude. I mean, if Scotty's in contention and somebody hits a tee shot and they say that's a great tea tall.
3: We're trying to get that out of there, though. Everyone needs to grow up.
0: I just don't. What's the point of it? So you can be like, hey, let's go home and play
3: you're recording it,
0: and
3: so you can hear yourself.
0: Like, that
3: and
0: was
3: go,
0: me.
3: Yeah,
0: I'm the one that yelled at that.
3: No
0: time.
3: One knows.
0: I yelled in the hole first. Thing. I think I was on that hole. Did I yell in the hole in that hole? Yeah, that's me. I mean, I don't get it.
3: Come on, get your sport under control, Corby.
2: It's not my sport. It's the idiots. And those people don't play. There's no way those people that play golf are chanting that or yelling that. No way. It's the renegade idiots that are just looking to be on TV. The drunkards.
3: Corby.
2: As my mom likes to call them.
0: I know. But the payoff for that is so short-lived, and it's...
3: There's no payoff for it.
0: No, because then you tell your buddy, hey, were you watching? I'm the guy that yelled that on hole
3: 13.
0: Or
3: you may text him, hey, I'm on hole 5. Right. When someone gets there, just listen for me.
0: And then your buddy's like,
8: it's not the bite involving the baby in the dumpster.
3: Ha ha.
0: Yeah, your buddy's like, I heard you, dude. Cool. All right, so what now? I don't know, man. So, all right, I want to watch the rest of the tournament. I mean, what are we... I don't get it.
3: I don't either.
2: No. Terrible.
3: All right, Snake. Thank you so much. Bitches. That's the bowl. That's the birdhouse. We do it every Wednesday at 11:30. Lunchtime with the Invasion is right around the corner. A little vacation fun at 12:30. But we'll get back into the Mavericks. No Jason Kidd. They go another direction. And Ujiri was speaking today. We'll listen to it next here on The Ticket.
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32: A better life with Dr. Sanjay Gupta.
33: We are finally starting to learn more things we can do to keep our brains sharp as we age. A lot of people think crossword puzzles or Sudoku might do the trick, but the science doesn't really bear that out. What one recent study found, though, was that a certain type of brain training seems to have a significant impact on cognition as we get older. It wasn't memory or even problem-solving tasks that moved the needle. It was an interactive computerized game that tested the ability to recognize two separate images in faster and faster sequences. It's what we call a task of divided attention, in which you don't have a conscious strategy on how to improve. That's according to the study's lead author. You're just trying to do the best you can to figure out how to divide your attention. Now, the game in this study was called Double Decision. If you want to find it and try it out yourself. I'm Dr. Sanjay Gupta, helping you live a better life.
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0: 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Mavs team president Masai Ujiri speaking with the media after the dismissal of head coach Jason Kidd. Ujiri discussing whether the Luka trade factored into the decision.
1: That trade has played no part in how I have thought about anything. These decisions were made before. I'm in no position to criticize or blame. It's something that we have to find healing and move from, and that's my job. I have to be that transition.
0: Mavs begin to search for their third head coach since 2009. Jack Leiter on the mound for the Rangers in the series finale against the Rockies today. Righty coming off one of his best outings, 7 innings of one-run ball and 6 strikeouts against the Astros. First pitch at 2:10. And Thunder hosting Spurs for Game 2 of the Western Conference Finals tonight. Newly named MVP Shai Gilgeous-Alexander, 24 points on 7 of 23 from the floor in a Game 1 loss for OKC. Tip-off at 7. 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I'm Ryan Baldwin, Sports Radio 96.7, 1310 The Ticket.
2: 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It's lunch with the invasion.
3: All right, let's stop this, man. Let's go get some dessert.
4: No, I can't. I gotta go meet my counselor. I'm picking up my classes for next year.
3: What, so I gotta sit here and eat dessert alone like I'm f***ing Steven Glansberg?
4: I mean, what do you want me to do?
3: I don't know. No, then. It's fine.
4: Relax, man. I'll see you later.
3: It's fine. I'll be fine.
5: High noon. And we all know what that means. That means it is lunchtime with the invasion. Matt McLaren, Donovan Lewis, happy joining you on this Wednesday afternoon. A little vacation talk at 12:30. Let's spend the next couple of segments talking about the big news of the day. Jason Kidd out. Mutual parting of the ways. As he is no longer head coach of the Dallas Mavericks. Masai Ujiri, the president of basketball operations for the Dallas Mavericks, had media availability today. Asked a lot of questions. How about you make a move, a significant move with your franchise, and you sit there and answer questions about it? That's a new idea we haven't had here in Dallas in a while. Kind of works out a bit. He's up there talking, and let's listen to a little of Masai Ujiri from today. He talked about the team vision.
1: You have to be competitive in this league. Are you seeing what's going on? You know, like, and by the way, two young coaches, you know, like that, incredible minds, you know, like just fighting for the Western Conference Finals, or on the other side, you know, two experienced coaches, you know, who are fighting for the Eastern Conference Finals. This is what this league has become. Yeah, it's a fight, you know, like, and we have to learn in here that it's not in here anymore. Yes, I'm going to make that clear and clean, and how we go, you know, like the fight is out there. Yeah, the fight is with those 29 other teams, you know, like that's where we're trying to be playing today. Yeah, we're trying to kick their butts the same way they are kicking our butts. Yeah, the kind of person we're bringing here is that mindset, you know, of trying to win. And moving in that direction, and we're all going to be focused on that. Spoken to your organization, we all have to have a united front and think the same way. And we're going to continue to build this team to think like that. So have patience with us, you know, like we're going to get there, but just know that we're all going to communicate with you, with the fans, with the media, the right way, the appropriate way. Be transparent in how we deal with these things. And I am going to sit here and take responsibilities for any of the decisions we are going to make. It's not about being defensive. It's not about being any. We're just going to have a vision here that we are going to follow. Yeah, so this is very important for us.
6: Man, you talk about lighting Nico Harrison up without saying his name right there.
5: Night and day from the previous regime, and that's why the house is being cleaned.
6: No,
5: because there's no accountability and no one taking responsibility, and he's going to be out front and he's going to answer all the questions about the moves that he makes, because he knows that, man, this is starting from the bottom. You're starting from scratch. You have a cheat code because you won the lottery and got the number one overall pick. Man, right. Like, again, we can't imagine the ping pong ball not coming up for Dallas and what this thing would look like and what needed to be done as far as movement in this franchise. But you did, and you have that. And that one key piece that you have is putting you above some of the other franchises that are starting over. So that helps. But just to hear him talk, and again, he's not giving you exactly what he wants to do. He's not going to tell you any names. You'll know when they bring someone in or they'll speak to someone and all that. But it is refreshing knowing that every time something big happens, you're going to have him front and center.
6: Yes.
5: Talking about it and explaining why that's going to be, why it's being done, because it's a departure from what we just had here the last few years.
6: Yeah, and his whole thing in the middle of that as well is talking about the unified voice and the unified vision that we're all going to be on the same page, and I would assume allows you to make your own thoughts on why Jason Kidd was moved on from, but they want to have that unified vision, and it starts with him, and if everybody is not talking the same thing and thinking the same thing, then they obviously are going to dismiss you from what he is building here.
5: So he continues to talk to the media today. Mike Schmitz is the GM of the Dallas Mavericks, and Ujiri talks about his hire.
1: Now, Mike Schmitz is an incredible hire for us. You know, like, I appreciate Portland letting us, you know, have him. Not only his work there, but I've worked with him how many years in this league, scouting, you know, like the whole world, you know, and whether it's in Uganda or Russia or Serbia or South America, we've been all over the world, you know, like together. And I truly, truly appreciate that because you see the basketball mind, you see the strategy, you see the people relationships, you know, you see the respect, you know, like for an organization, and you see the focus of winning, you know, like the focus on direction. For me, it was an incredible fit, you know, like, because you have to build that in your front office, whether it's values, whether it's loyalty, whether it's treating our staff, you know, like with respect and setting a tone. Mike has been everything, you know, that with that. He is the GM of the Dallas Mavericks, and we're going forward to win in this organization, and super aligned, super, super happy, you know, like to have him in this organization. So I know I haven't spoken about this, so I appreciate your two-part question.
6: I like how he consistently brings up win. That's every answer that he has. It's about how do we win? Let's win. And then he mentioned it again there, super aligned.
5: And maybe that's why you had the change at head coach, because they weren't super aligned
6: right.
5: in their discussions about
6: right. yeah.
5: where do you see this team next year or two or three years down the road and the talent that's there. And you know he's thinking about or been thinking about, okay, I'm having this meeting with Jason Kidd, and we have to make sure if it doesn't work out, I need a list of guys that I'm going to make sure I reach out are the top candidates for the job.
6: Mm-hmm.
5: And we talked about this earlier as far as, is it a hot assistant that's ready to take that next step? Or does he want someone with head coaching experience because he feels that this team isn't as far away as it feels? And if you got someone in here with experience, they can kind of push him up and get him to that spot where they want to be.
6: Right.
5: So I think that opens it up to a lot of different names as far as Frank Vogel, who's an assistant coach here under Jason Kidd, but it wasn't here under Kidd for, you know, a long time. I think last year was his first year as an assistant coach, but he has a championship with LA, of course, Coach Indiana. Do you feel like you want someone established or someone that you can work with and kind of mold together? And if the vision is not quite what you want to at first, you can go to a younger guy and say, hey, man, let's think about this way and not this way, because you can't do that with an older coach. They're established. You know what you're getting. I would love to know what his vision is and his mindset is about that. But, of course, the news of the day and why he's here is because he fired Jason Kidd. Well, they parted ways. And here he is not taking shots at Jason Kidd.
1: Again, whoa. When you start describing these things, I want to make it clear to everybody, you know, like people now start putting it on, you know, like the coach that was here before, and they start, it's not that. Yes, I want to make it clear to everybody, it's not about that, you know, like whatever I'm describing.
7: What you're describing is not, you're not taking shots at taking a shot at Jason Kidd. Yeah,
1: correct. Okay. You know, like I want to make sure, you know, that people get that right. It's all the things you want in a head coach, you know, like his leadership, his vision, his creativity, his working with people. You know, we have this player here, you know, like I think actually Jason Kidd took one of the biggest risks, you know, like in putting the ball in Cooper Flagg's hands, which was ended up being an incredible decision, a great decision to make. So while looking for all of that, you know, like in a head coach, you know, like we just needed a clean slate to go forward, you know, like and so I'm not saying qualities, you know, like that somebody else did not have. Yeah, we want incredible philosophy, coaching style, how you relate to all our players, how you treat this organization, how you move forward in this organization with the mindset, you know, like of winning. Yeah, this is very, very important for us in this person.
6: You can say that you're not taking a shot. I don't think he is. And then he goes, the things that I'm describing, it's not like he didn't have them. Well, if he did, he'd still be here. And if it's about the alignment, the vision not aligning with however Ujiri sees this, he didn't hear what he needed to hear from Jason Kidd to believe they were aligned enough to keep him around moving forward.
8: And I think he is wise enough to understand that everyone feels in his fan base that had anything to do with Luka not being here probably needed to go away.
6: Yes. Clean slate, use that a couple of times, or a variation of that in those cuts that we played. Understanding that is a big key to this.
8: Got to start over.
6: Right.
8: And they're starting over with this franchise now. And you mentioned this earlier about Dumont really trusting him to say, all right, if you want to have $45 million just go away and we pay him for not doing anything, then okay, I'm fine with that. And I know it doesn't feel like it's a lot of money to a very, very wealthy person, but I can guarantee you wealthy people just don't like giving out $45 million for someone to go away.
6: No.
8: I don't care how much money they have.
6: They didn't get rich by just throwing money.
8: Right, to say, hey, you leave. Right. Here, let me write you this check so you can go away. So it has to be you have the keys, and I'm pretty sure that was the dynamics of him getting the job in the first place. You got to allow me to do whatever I need to do to try to get this franchise back. Because Dumont got that taste of, as soon as he got into this thing, they won the Western Conference Finals. Yep. Like, oh my gosh, this is great. And now the last couple years of this thing has been like, okay, I want to kind of get back to that. So if I need to trust you and give you everything so you can do that, then we'll do it. All right, Masai Ujiri was in front of the press today. So let's speak with Mike Curtis. He covers the Mavericks for the Dallas Morning News. We'll talk to him about what he thinks about the mutual parting of ways and what direction they're going to go in next. We'll do that next here on The Ticket.
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15: You and I have never met, but I'm willing to bet that there is something you would like to do, but you feel like you can't, that it's too hard, that you don't deserve it. A colleague of mine recently told me about this new book called Brave Shift, 30 Mindset Changes to Transform Your Life. It's written by a woman named Michelle Carrer. Carrer says the one thing most people forget when they set a goal is to attach a reason to it. Having that reason is big, because when you don't want to do something that's necessary to reach your goal, you can go back to your reason to find the motivation you need. Try to frame your goal as something you want to achieve, as opposed to being a bad part of yourself that you want to change. That will make you more likely to succeed, as will asking for help. All of us need it, and it makes people feel good to help you achieve your goals. I'm Dr. Sanjay Gupta, helping you live a better life.
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22: Ticker brought to you by Blue Ribbon Roofing and Michelob Ultra, the official beer of FIFA World Cup 26. Yesterday, the Mavericks and head coach Jason Kidd ended their professional relationship. President of basketball operations Masai Ujiri, speaking to the media this morning, laid out what their search for his replacement will look like.
23: Our minds are very open. We're going to look everywhere. No stone unturned. We will really, really look at what's best for this organization, be it first time, be it experienced, be it college, be it European, everywhere.
22: They also moved on from Matt Riccardi, who is sharing the co-GM role with Michael Finley. Mike Schmitz has been hired as the team's general manager. Getaway day for the Rangers this afternoon in Denver. Kamar Rocker didn't start for Texas in a 10-0 win yesterday, but took over in the second and went 7 2/3 shutout innings, picking up his second win of the season. Jack Leiter will make the start today. He's also looking for his second win. They get underway at 2:10. Texas has activated reliever Chris Martin from the IL and sent Gavin Collier to AAA. And on the ice, the Western Conference Final begins between the Avalanche and Golden Knights. Colorado, the home team, made it past the Kings in the first round and the Wild in the second. Vegas survived Utah and Anaheim. That puck drop at 7. 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
6: 12:19, lunchtime here with the Invasion. Donovan Lewis, Matt McLaren. We'll get into a little vacation conversation. What happened to Donnie? Why did he disappear? We'll find out coming up here in 15 minutes. But we continue our conversation on the Mavericks moving on from Jason Kidd. And we go to the Diamond Factory Ticket Hotline. He covers those Dallas Mavericks for the Dallas Morning News. It is Mike Curtis joining us. Mike, good to talk to you again. I know you were there, I guess, a couple hours ago now for the media availability with Masai Ujiri discussing the mutual parting of ways between the Mavericks and Jason Kidd. But before we get into that, were you surprised at all when this announcement came out yesterday evening that the Mavs and Jason Kidd decided to move on?
4: Hey, how you doing, guys? First off, I think yes and no. I say yes because of the timing. I think it's pretty close to pre-draft workouts, obviously here in Dallas, and then we're about a month away from the first round of NBA draft. So it's not the most ideal time to conduct a coaching search, but in the same way, I'm not surprised just because of what we heard from Masai Ujiri in his introductory press conference when he was noncommittal about the future of Jason Kidd. He was asked point blank, will he be coaching next year? And he said that he still had some evaluating to do from top to bottom. He wanted to have more conversations with Jason, and it appears those conversations have been held, and they came to what the team described as a mutual decision. But Masai pretty much said in this press conference that it was his decision, and that's one of the main takeaways that stuck out for me.
20: Mike, do you think it was hurt feelings from Jason because he wanted to have more responsibility? He wanted that president of basketball operations job? Or is it more of just their visions didn't line up as far as what they wanted or expected from this team in the next 2-3 years?
4: I mean, I think it could be a little bit of both. You got a guy like Jason Kidd who's been around this organization both as a player and as a coach. Won a championship as a player, been to the finals as a coach. So he's seen nearly every level of success with this organization during his Hall of Fame tenure. But, like, you got to think about it. He's a strong personality. I think Masai Ujiri obviously has shown himself in these first couple of weeks to be a strong personality as well. I'm not sure how much those two personalities would mesh going forward. And Masai Ujiri pretty much said it when he was asked about, like, the conversations that were had with Jason. Like, he said there needs to be one vision. That's kind of what stuck out to me. He said a new slate was a good way to look at this because sometimes I feel in this organization we needed clarity on where we're going rather than sometimes a lot of things in the mix. We needed clarity to work on one direction and how we build this team. So it could be a lot of different things, but I think those two factors were definitely part of it.
6: It's Mike Curtis joining us. He covers the Dallas Mavericks for the Dallas Morning News here on The Ticket. Yeah, you mentioned the one vision thing, and he mentioned that a couple of times in the media availability that he had this morning that I thought was kind of interesting. But how much do you think that this speaks to Patrick Dumont truly allowing Ujiri to come in? One, they hire him. Two, Jason Kidd had 4 years and somewhere over $40 million remaining, and that's a big chunk of change even for a billionaire to bite off when Ujiri goes to him and says, hey, I'd like to move on. It really does kind of give you the idea that it's true that this guy is going to run everything and Dumont has no problems with that.
4: Yeah, that was the intention of this hire. That's why it took so long. Patrick Dumont definitely wanted to make sure that he had the right person who could represent the organization, the right person who who he could just give full autonomy to make basketball decisions. I'm not sure if he enjoyed being as active as he had to be over this last year, especially while Nico was involved since the Luka trade. Obviously dealing with medical decisions, dating back to when Anthony Davis was dealing with that calf strain. I think Patrick definitely wants to be in a position where he can just let the people he hires do their job. You see it with Rick Welts and Ethan Casson. You see it with, obviously, Gina Miller came in and things have changed from a PR standpoint. And obviously, he brought in Masai Ujiri, and it definitely feels like there's a new sheriff in town and he has full reign to do what he wants.
20: So, Mike, how do you wrap up Kidd's 5-year coaching tenure here? I know we always think about success, failure. They made 2 Western Conference finals, 1 final, but it just feels like, I don't know. I feel like any coach would have had that same success if they were here with the talent that they had. Am I wrong for that?
4: I mean, it's hard for me to say, obviously, because I'm not a coach. But when I look at just the success that they had when he had a full allotment of his players, like you look at that team that he took to the Western Conference Finals, obviously the first year he was even head coach. And then obviously in the 2023-24 season, for the most part, they were healthy during that playoff run. I know Derek Lively came back from an injury that kept him out of the final games, a few games of the regular season. But when that team was together, you had Luka, Kyrie, P.J. Washington, Gafford, Derek Lively. At the time, Derrick Jones Jr., like they were in a position to shock a lot of people, and they made the finals as a number 5 seed. So, obviously, the success is there, but these last 2 years have been very, very not fun if you're a Dallas Mavericks fan.
20: Right.
4: Or so, but I was going to say, yeah, one of the main things I take away from this season, I know there was a lot of losing, but despite all those losses, they were very competitive, despite, like, it ending up in a loss most times out of not. 45 clutch games, like leading the NBA, tied with the Houston Rockets, that means your players are playing for you. And they had a lot of reason to give up due to all the transition that happened over the past few years, but they stayed in it. And specifically Cooper Flagg, you putting the ball in his hands, and obviously you see what it did for him later in the year. I know a lot of people give Jason Kidd some flack, but you got to give him some credit for what he did do right.
22: We're talking with Mike Curtis, covers the Dallas Mavericks for the Dallas Morning News, joining us here on The Ticket. I know he basically gave the idea that it's a wide-open head coaching search, but any thought or any insight into where that might lead or some of the candidates that you think make sense to guide this thing into wherever it's going to go?
4: Yeah, it's going to be interesting. He said it's an open search. They're going to be looking at first-time coaches, experienced coaches. He said college, European, everywhere. I'm going to take that with a grain of salt just because of just when you make a decision like this, obviously you have to weigh every outcome and every factor. So I'm sure they'll be making some calls starting now that the decision has been made and now that the pressure has been had. I think that they're going to start to reach out and start this comprehensive search. They don't have a lot of time, especially if they want someone in before the draft. I know a couple of names have been thrown out there. You look at a guy like Sean Sweeney, who's been with this organization before, who's done a really good job in San Antonio as the associate head coach, has a lot to do with the success of that team and Victor Wembanyama's development. I'm not sure how much of a factor that his relationship with Jason Kidd will play in it. And I think that goes for a guy like Jared Dudley as well, who's gotten some head coaching looks over the last 2 years. You think of a guy like Mike Anori, who they had some time with in Toronto. I think it was during Masai Ujiri's first stint. But he's been one of the assistant coaches on the Minnesota Timberwolves, and they did really well the year before last when he had to sub in for Chris Finch. So I think that's another name to be on the lookout for. But then you look at experienced head coaches. Is there Tom Thibodeau, Mike Budenholzer that piques Ujiri's interest? So I'm not sure what that short list looks like as of now, but I'm pretty sure it'll it'll ramp up and intensify as the days go on.
20: And listening to Masai Ujiri today, it feels like he's trying to make sure that he wants everyone to know that this thing is going to be conducted differently than it had been the last few years, which is very smart. And it's tough and difficult, I think, to try and see how you can get this fan base back to trust in this organization. Do you feel that they're on the right track to doing that? And no disrespect to Jason Kidd, but I think he will forever be linked to some of the in the fan base as the guy that was pretty complicit. Even though he didn't do the deal, he didn't, you know, do anything to try and stop it. So do you feel that they're taking these steps to try and get the fan base back to where they want them to be?
4: I mean, Masai was asked point blank about the speculation that Jason Kidd was a part of Luka Doncic's trade and if this move was made because of that. And he pretty much said that, like, it didn't play a role, and he kind of wants to distance the organization from that. He acknowledges that there has to be a healing process, but I also think that he thinks that everyone should be toward the tail end of that healing process because of what they have in a guy like Cooper Flagg. But I think it's something that he's acknowledged obviously before. He obviously said a king left and a king came, and we're gonna have to try to turn Cooper Flagg, who's a little prince, into a king. So I think he definitely wants to move on from anything that has to do with the Luka trade.
20: Well, Mike, we always appreciate the time, man. Thank you so much for the information, and we look forward to having you on again soon.
22: All right, thanks, sounds Mike. Good.
20: Thanks, Mike. It's Mike Curtis. He covers the Mavericks for the Dallas Morning News, joining us here at lunchtime with the invasion rolls along. We come back. It's our first day back. We had a little vacation. We'll discuss it next here on The Ticket.
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15: So-called superagers, they are an enviable segment of the population. 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
2: Thank you, Travis. 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Here at 12:37, it is lunchtime on a Wednesday afternoon with The Invasion. Donovan Lewis, Matt McLaren. We'll mix with our friends from the Sweet Spot, Sean Bass and David Mino, coming up here in 15 minutes or so. But we are back after a couple of days off, and man, talk about the hoopla you created. Because you went on an actual vacation.
3: I did. And I had this vacation booked.
2: I thought you were really sick.
3: For a while.
2: I looked in your room, couldn't see if anyone was in there. I was like, what's happening here?
3: I had to have known something was up when I knew I had this plan. And I knew I was going to leave the compound earlier. But, you know, they were like, hey, man, don't say anything. So I had no idea how you guys were going to handle that. As far as me leaving. Yeah, I'm pretty sure I got all that.
2: Well, we let everyone know that, of course, Magic gave you AIDS.
3: Okay.
2: And we figured at some point that can cause some issues, and that it finally happened.
3: This causes sleepiness to where you just miss an entire show. You don't hear anything. No, I did have a vacation planned, and we went with four of the people, so six of us. Everyone was celebrating anniversaries. Of course, our 30th anniversary was in April. My cousin's 10th anniversary was it's later on this year, but they picked this time to celebrate because of work. And then the other couple has an anniversary. I think they may be tomorrow, either today or tomorrow, and a couple birthdays and stuff. So six of us went out and went to Curacao, part of the ABC Islands down there near Venezuela. And it's so slow motion. It's so great. I've always thought that when you talk about vacations, it's about going and doing things. And you want to explore the city. And if you go to a historical city that has a lot of things, you know, you spend a couple of days going and you feel like you're tired. You're doing a lot. And I've leaned into those vacations where you do nothing and you chill and you just enjoy everything that's around you. And this was definitely one of those trips, man. We had such a chill time. So much so, Travis. And I'm almost done with book number one. Almost.
1: All right.
3: We only have a few chapters to go and we'll be done.
1: Dude, I'm proud of you.
3: That's how much chill time we had.
1: How many pages are we looking at here?
3: The book's about 330 or something like that. Enough to have a few chapters to go.
1: That's significant. That's good.
3: Yeah,
1: that's good.
3: Knocked it out.
1: All right.
3: Fun.
1: We'll have both of our book reports coming soon.
3: I think we can knock that out next week and then pick a new book to go to the next quarter. Let's do
1: this. Just in time.
3: The book bitches rubbing off on us. That sounds gross, but yeah, it's happening.
1: That's why you go somewhere.
3: Yeah, no, we went into town a couple of different times, a couple of different restaurants, but to walk around and check everything out.
2: Where else did you go?
3: It was, you know, once we got off the flight and we were making our way to the hotel, and it kind of looks like a lot of different places when you travel a ton and you'll go through the airport and you're going toward your destination. It's like, man, this. You kind of look around going, all right, we good here? And then all of a sudden it kind of opens up to the, oh, okay. I don't know if that's every single city around an airport. Doesn't feel like it's always the best neighborhood that's built around an airport.
2: Yeah, usually they're out in the middle of nowhere.
3: Right, right. But we walked around, I guess it's the downtown area in Curacao. Okay. Because there was going to be a music festival there that evening. But we went there a little bit early in the afternoon just to kind of explore the shopping and walking around and just checking out the vibes of the city. So much so that we ran into this one brewery that was out there called Swingin' Old Lady.
2: This guy.
3: And I stopped.
1: Dude, a solo brewery tour?
3: And I had a beer at Swingin' Old Lady. Sent the picture to Matt because I would not have done that.
2: He did indeed.
3: If I had not worked on this show. All these years.
2: He's like, hold on.
1: No, you're reading books, drinking beer.
3: I'm turning into Matt.
1: It's so crazy.
3: No, I'm not. Yes, you are.
1: Oh, wow. Oh, no.
4: It is.
1: Dude, we're going to be doing college football Donnie before it's all over with.
2: Man, and you just celebrated your 30th, too. Oh, well.
3: Is that where we kind of
2: right? Somewhere you got to differ.
3: Separate on those different roads. But, yeah, it's the first time I've been out there, man. It's just beautiful scenery, man. I loved every aspect of it. We stayed at a really nice place that was catering to your every needs. The villa that we stayed in is actually a two-bedroom villa that us and one of the other couples shared, to where you had your pool, you can lounge there, but we went to the beach every day and just chilled, man.
2: Is it very Caribbean, I assume? Like it's gorgeous water and all that and the whole thing?
3: Blue water. I was told it was going to be the bluest water I've seen, and it just didn't quite live up to Turks. I don't think anyone will live up to that water in Turks. It was the bluest I've ever seen in my life. But, you know, you have to make sure you get into the ocean, to the sea. Purify yourself. And
2: did you have
3: Minnetonka.
2: Any blue carousel while you were there? Because it's from there. It's made there with the.
3: And you know what? The distillery was closed on the weekend, so we couldn't go to the.
2: That'd be kind of cool to check
3: to
2: out.
3: The tour. We wanted to go and check that out. But, man, it's a lot of places around there. You have to make sure that those places are open on Saturday, Sunday, or Monday. It's like they take a chill effect big time. Like, you see restaurants.
2: That's the Dutch.
3: You want to go? It's Tuesday to Saturday or something like that.
2: Probably they're making their Sunday wooden shoes.
3: And just, it feels like life around there is just always slow motion, man. No one's in a rush to do anything. There was a lady walking around. She was speaking to everyone. She would just walk up and go, hello, hey, how you doing? And just.
5: Would you?
3: I mean, I'm a happily married man, Ham. I mean, Norm. I am. Did Norm ask me that question?
2: Sure did.
3: Okay, thank you.
2: Why are you talking to him about
3: it? Well, I don't know. I don't know why I would talk to him. I just see him.
2: Him would
3: right
2: never.
3: There.
2: He would never encourage.
3: He would never do that. But no, it was. It's great, man. I will highly encourage. And I don't feel it's too terribly expensive out there.
2: Really?
3: No.
2: Like, how much was your beer?
3: I don't remember.
2: A dollar?
6: No, that's how he judges all locations. How much is the beer
2: the
6: there?
2: Yeah. That helps me to get an idea of what
3: I
2: we're
3: feel like. It was
2: about.
3: A nice pour I had was like $8, maybe.
2: No, that's normal.
3: Is what are they?
2: What do they call Dutch money?
3: We didn't even exchange.
2: Oh, you didn't
3: money.
2: Have to do
3: no.
2: that. Oh, okay.
3: No, they took the dollar bill.
6: They're used to us coming down there.
3: Yes, they are. Yes, they are. We went to one particular event. My buddy looked this up, and it was dinner and storytelling. So, as we hopped in the taxi to go to this place, it's about 25-30 minutes from our hotel. And we're going through and we're fine. We're just talking, having a good time. And so we started in and the closer we were getting, it was just like in a neighborhood.
2: Yeah.
3: And you go, okay, you know? And then the neighborhood, you see a couple of, you know, stray dogs running around. And it looked like, whoa, where are we? Okay. So as the taxi stopped, you know, the ladies were looking like, are we in the right place? And I was kind of even thinking the same thing because it was just someone's house. And so it's like, all right, let's get out and see if we are in the right spot. And we walk through, and then as we are approaching the house, going through the driveway, we pass the house, and they had a setup in the back of their house with about 6 or 7 different tables on this like makeshift basketball court. And you realize that you were in the right spot for an event that we were going to. So kind of assured the ladies that we were good and go out there. And that was probably for me the highlight of the whole trip, because he was telling his story about being from Curacao and wanting to be a professional baseball player but not working out, and then just kind of telling the story of how he got to where he was, and they make all the food in the yard that's at the house right there as far as the vegetables and all that. And he told the story as he was giving us like a tasting menu and going through that with a wine pairing. Man, it was really cool. It was about, I would say, 15 of us there. And the entire event, because they want to keep it personal and make it personal, because they're, you know, just giving you how things were going about it, man. It was fantastic. It was something that I don't know if you can have that here, and they probably will. They probably do have things like that around here, but just that tasting menu of that local food and what they presented, man, it was so different. That experience felt like I was, okay, now I'm on this Caribbean island now,
2: yeah,
3: doing this experience, and that was the best part to me.
2: It's pretty awesome.
6: How different was it from the other locales? Because I've always seen Curacao as an option, and like you said, it's always a little bit cheaper than some of the really ritzy ones. But I know you do Mexico. I know you've done a couple of the other islands. How do you compare?
3: I think if you want a party, you're not going to Curacao. Like, you go to Cancun or Cabo, right, yeah, or you know, Montego Bay or something like that. You know you're going to kick it. You're going to party. This is for just chilling. Chilling's and even good. When you go into town, felt safe everywhere we went. We walked around a ton.
6: What's the wildlife jungle situation? What are the trees like? Is it like a cityscape type place, or is there kind of, you know, wilderness areas around?
3: I didn't see any wilderness areas. Although when we were at our hotel, you saw the massive iguanas just chilling,
6: yeah,
3: and walking around.
6: Terrifying.
3: The birds would just kind of land right there on your table and say, hey, man, yeah, what you got? What's up?
5: Hey,
3: you
5: bird.
3: So you just kind of shoo it away or whatever.
6: Any monkeys?
3: The wild didn't see any monkeys. Okay. No. But it was chill. The Dutch ladies?
5: Yeah.
3: Thumbs up.
6: Okay.
3: Very nice. Everyone was very nice and accommodating for us out there.
6: They do well in South America with
3: they
6: that, don't
3: kinda
6: they?
3: They kind of do. Kind of know what they're doing out there and the presentation that they put out there.
5: Where else did you go? Yeah, me wants to know.
3: Okay, I didn't know. I had to look over and see if his lips were moving or something.
5: Nope,
3: I didn't
5: sure
3: know. It was lovely.
5: You did the whole island, but not as blue as Turks and Caicos.
3: The water isn't as blue, but
5: I heard Turks is gorgeous and is the place to go.
3: I feel like that when you start talking about, and you always, well, not you don't always. There are some places where you go and say, all right, this is one and done. I don't want to come back. I've done it. I'm fine. But that's not a place. We all just said, man, we've got to come back here and explore a little bit more, because we were there Friday through Tuesday. So you don't want to do too much to where you feel like you're tired when you get back. But you want to do enough to make sure that you get a taste of the city and what they have to offer and just kind of get around amongst the people and all that. So we did that. And we were probably in a ton of the touristy spots.
5: Well, I would
3: and that's,
5: imagine.
3: That's
5: yeah.
3: fine with
5: that's-
3: me.
5: You are a tourist.
3: I think now I don't feel the need to go out and explore just how those places really actually work. Maybe when I was younger. Now I feel fine with just chilling. And we did that a lot. It was great.
5: Did it feel very Dutchy? Because the pictures look like it's how, you know, with the pastel colored houses.
3: Oh my gosh.
5: Dutch.
3: Yeah, when you go downtown and you walk around, just all the colors, different colors is because they have one bridge
5: Dutch
3: that
5: thing.
3: Goes really high that you have to cross over to get to, I guess, the resort hotel area. And once you do that and you get that high up in there and you see all of the different colored buildings around, it's really cool looking. Very different.
7: Did you run into Jerks and Profar while you're down there?
3: I did not.
7: Okay. I imagine that's where he's serving
3: his
7: suspension.
3: I was looking for him. You think so? You think he was just maybe, you know, working at one of the restaurants out there, just trying to make ends meet?
7: I didn't know. Bussing tables.
5: That is way, I mean, that's essentially Venezuela. Like I didn't realize it was so close to Venezuela.
3: That's the closest I've been to South America as far as travel goes.
5: How long did it take you to get down there?
3: We had to connect, going to it, we connected in Charlotte, and then Charlotte to Curacao. And then on the way back, we had to connect in Miami.
5: Where else did you go?
3: I'm trying to tell you.
5: Well, I just asked two questions at once.
3: I know you did.
5: It was
3: about 3.5-4 hours from Charlotte to Curacao. And then it was about 3:15 from Curacao to Miami.
5: Okay. I didn't realize you could get down to that part of South America that fast.
3: Step on the gas, man.
5: Guess so.
3: Step on the gas.
5: That's what planes do.
3: Yes, they do. All right, 12:50. It's the invasion. Lunchtime is wrapping up. We come back. We will mix with the sweet spot. That's next here on The Ticket.
5: Where else did you go?
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3: You know, I just got back from vacation, so tomorrow for me will be a men's tea clinic day. I go up there to the one in Addison. They are celebrating their 12-year anniversary here in DFW, and that is so awesome. You know what the difference
10: that Men's T Clinic is from all the other places, they start with the data. That's what they do. They do the lab work to test for over 180 biomarkers. They want to make sure that they know exactly what's going on with you. And they ask a ton of questions to make sure you get out of it what you want. That's their mission, and that's their goal. That's what they did for me. I went in last week, and I had a long sleeve hoodie on, and my man Nick said, "Well, you always cold or something?" I said, "No, not really." 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Let's make sure everything is okay." 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Sometimes the hardest step to take is that very first one. 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
18: 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Let me tell you about Pinterest's first parenting trend report. Pinterest is a huge platform. They have 600 million monthly users, 80 billion searches per month. The report found a shift from the iPad kid era to now, when parents are actually more interested in real-world adventures and hands-on activities. The global trends and insights lead at Pinterest told us families are thoughtfully designing childhoods rooted in creativity, intention, and meaningful experiences. One psychologist we spoke to said he sees this as a reflection of parents' desire to build core capacities in their children: resilience, curiosity, self-regulation, empathy. These things don't grow automatically, but are built through lived experience. I'm Dr. Sanjay Gupta, helping you live a better life.
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0: Mavs president of basketball operations, Masai Ujiri, has been on the job less than a month and has his vision already being seen. He hired Mike Schmitz as general manager, and yesterday the team mutually agreed to part ways with head coach Jason Kidd. Ujiri addressed that decision this morning.
1: For me, it was really thinking about the future of this team, the structure, maybe taking a lot of information, some of the things that I think were beneficial to build a team. And I think a new slate was a good way to look at it.
0: In addition to Kidd departing, the interim co-GM Matt Riccardi is also out. He was sharing the role with Michael Finley after the firing of Nico Harrison. Mavs head coaching search begins with the NBA draft looming in a month. Rangers looking for the series win in Denver this afternoon. For the first time this season, they scored double-digit runs last night. A victory and an Athletics loss to the Angels this evening would pull Texas into a tie with not Oakland atop the AL West. Jack Leiter against veteran lefty Kyle Freeland at 210. And the NBA's reigning Defensive Player of the Year Spurs' Victor Wembanyama put on an offensive showing in Game 1 of the Western Conference Final. He played a career-high 48 minutes with 41 points and 24 rebounds. The Thunder are the home team and try to avoid falling into a 2-0 deficit. That game will tip at 7:30. That is E-Ticket Ticker. I'm Kevin Landrum, Sports Radio 96.7 at 1310. 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
4: 12:59, lunchtime with the invasion, wrapping up on a Wednesday afternoon. Donovan Lewis, Matt McLaren, back at it tomorrow on Thursday. We'll have Am I the Jerk? Of course, we'll have a little boy music for you. See what else we learn from the Dallas Mavericks. And we've got Game 2 tonight, Spurs and Oklahoma City, which should be a good one if Game 1 was any indication. That's all tomorrow, 9-1, because right now we say hello to Sean Bass and David Mino.
5: Hello, hello.
6: What's
4: hello,
6: up,
4: friends?
5: I see Donnie woke up. That's good.
4: I'm here.
7: Man.
4: He finally survived. We left him out there.
6: At about, because we popped on with you at what time? Probably 11 or so?
5: 11:30-ish, yeah.
6: And the bit was going on for a little bit. I was like, should we just... I feel like for Donovan, we should just say he left. Because yeah, I feel like that would be better than just, you know, it's 3 o'clock and up. He's still not out of bed.
7: Yeah, like, what are you
8: doing?
7: I
8: tried shaking him. That's what, that's what I got. Someone said they were shaking you. Like, ah, no.
5: How many concerned texts did you get?
8: It was a lot. It was a lot. Like, truly concerned. So, I was, hey, man, I appreciate it. I'm fine.
5: You're in the middle of nowhere, a bunch of white people.
8: I'm on the, I know. We are so worried about you. Are they playing? What's the game with Ice-T? What was that movie?
4: Surviving the Game?
8: Jeez. They give me a 7-minute head start to see if I survive. And I would not.
4: What in the world?
8: No, I'm good. I appreciate the concern, though. I really did.
6: Yeah, I guess that's like better than sipping, nobody's like, oh, okay.
5: You're sipping a Mai Tai while we're trudging through Friday.
8: On the beach.
4: Trying to make everything.
8: Yeah, and Justin, I'm fine. Thank you, Justin.
4: It's amazing.
8: Just wondered if I was okay. Send me a text.
5: Okay.
8: Just wondered if I'm okay. And yeah. I really appreciate it.
4: Well, it's good
8: that.
4: To know that you survived your outing.
8: I did. Traveling is fun, except for the traveling.
4: Yeah. Yeah, once you get where you're going.
8: Once you get where you're going, and then once you get home, everything is great.
5: What was time in the air?
8: It's about 3 hours to Charlotte, I believe, and then from Charlotte to Curacao was about 3:45, yeah. Something like that. So
4: yeah, you got to fly
8: for a
4: north.
8: Long day.
4: Yeah. Always fly north before you fly south. Those are the fun trips. Mm-hmm. Some of those layovers are in the weirdest spots that make absolutely no sense for where you're actually trying to wind up.
8: Yeah, because there was another couple that was supposed to go with us. They live in Houston. They would have had to travel from Houston to New York and
4: what?
8: Then New York down to Curacao.
4: That is bizarre.
8: But they couldn't make it, yeah.
5: Huh.
4: I mean, you'd think Houston, you'd be able to get a direct flight. Well, you'd think from Dallas you could get a direct flight.
6: International Airport.
8: You would think so, but...
4: But not to Curacao.
8: No, no direct flights.
5: What was the airport like in Curacao? Was it pretty
8: tiny?
5: Pretty deep.
6: Was there a lot of jerks and Profar murals everywhere?
8: No, none. So I guess they had the jetway that was not operating when we got there. So we had to go down the stairs and get on a bus to take us to the terminal or whatever it is to go through customs.
5: Uh-huh.
8: So we all get off of the flight on the stairs. We get on the bus. Everyone on the bus. They close the doors. I promise you, the bus goes 5 seconds, and then we have to get off.
5: What?
8: That was the ride. Seriously. We could have easily all just walked right where we needed to go, but they made us all get on the bus to go 10 seconds, and we were right there at the place where we had to go through customs.
5: Were there like a welcome committee in the lobby, like playing music and serving drinks?
8: No.
5: Because when we went to the St. Thomas, we had like, you know, steel drums and it was
8: none cool. of that. They made you go through a store, of course, like duty free or whatever, if you wanted to grab a bottle or something on your way there and way back.
5: Ah.
8: No, get you in, get you out. Although the experience there, you always worry about what customs would be like at an international airport like that, and it was seamless. It's great.
5: No cavity checks.
8: No problems at all. No, none of that.
7: That's unfortunate.
9: Is it rough coming back when you're coming back into customs in America?
8: Not for me.
9: Well, that's good.
8: It's great. I have special powers. They know me.
9: Is it called?
7: You're Captain
8: Vegas. They
7: know me
8: Vegas. In these international waters.
9: You have global pass?
8: Oh, heck yeah,
9: okay,
8: man.
9: So there it is. That's how they know you. Yeah. Yeah, because you travel enough where it makes sense to get the global pass.
8: Gosh, yes.
9: You'd have to do
8: so
9: that.
8: So easy. Where don't even have to stop and show anything. You stand in front of the camera, they take your picture, and you walk right through, say your name, and bam.
9: It's the best.
8: It's perfect.
9: Welcome
8: perfect.
9: To America.
5: Love it.
8: Yeah, yeah. What's on the show today for you fellas?
5: Well, golf took priority yesterday, so we have some afternoon job today.
8: Okay.
5: At 2:35. He was in the Pro-Am for the Nelson.
8: Oh, how about that?
5: So, yeah, he's a big deal. And
8: he is a big deal.
5: We got rent free at 2:15, so the 2 o'clock hour is packed. And, of course, we'll talk about the Jason Kidd era being over in Dallas.
8: There you go. All right, sweet spot next.
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9: It does feel like this was kind of on the way. I felt like Kidd would get at least a season.
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24: There's something I'd like to talk to you about today, something that's been circulating on the internet that's become a real problem. Deep fake videos of me endorsing products that I've never even heard of and I have no relationship with whatsoever. Let me tell you clearly, these videos are scams. They are designed to take your money. Now, a couple things you should keep in mind. If something sounds too good to be true, it probably is. When you look at these videos, if they don't seem natural, if there's something off about them, the audio or the video, it's probably AI generated. And if you come across something that does pique your interest, see if you can find evidence of it from other sources. I promise you this, if I discover something incredible that you need to know about, I'm going to talk about it somewhere that you can easily find, not on some shady social media site. I'm Dr. Sanjay Gupta, helping you live a better life.
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0: Ticker brought to you by the Diamond Factory and City Credit Union at citycu.org. Addressing the media this morning, one day after the dismissal of head coach Jason Kidd, Mavs president Masai Ujiri saying they will not limit their search for his replacement to just veteran coaches. That will include the college ranks and Europe. 16 hits for the Rangers last night at Coors Field. Jock Peterson had a quarter of them coming off the bench. He was happy to see the whole team get involved.
1: It's huge. Like I said, we've been grinding a little bit as an offense to get things going. So to have everyone check in the hit box is pretty cool.
0: Final meeting of the season between the Rangers and Rockies in about an hour. Texas going for the series win. It took two extra quarters to decide the winner of Game 1 in the Western Conference Final between the Spurs and Thunder, with San Antonio handing OKC their first loss of the playoffs. The 1 and 2 seeds back in action tonight in Oklahoma City at 7:30. And at 7, only four NHL teams remain. The Avalanche and Golden Knights meet in Game 1 of the West Final in Denver. Avs star defenseman Cale Makar has been ruled out for the contest. 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
3: And you'll find about one or two, four grooves up from the bottom is that sweet spot.
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0: No matter how hard I try, you keep pushing me aside and I can't break through. There's no talking to you. It's so sad that you're leaving. Takes time to believe it.
1: Sometimes you just have to sing Cher.
2: Adjusted his glasses and leaned over toward her and said, is that one word or two?
3: Hey.
4: Yes.
3: Sometimes, because if really it's two, then it's on.
2: Right. It's really the difference between the whole thing.
3: I mean, it's kind of wordplay if you think about it.
5: Why can't you laugh right anymore, Lando?
6: Is that like you're choking?
4: I thought that was infrequently Lando.
3: Just...
5: It sounds like, yeah, he's choking. We're hitting him on the back. Come on, cough it up.
3: Just like, such a primate.
6: Part of his Reuben went down the wrong pipe.
3: I'm like, defending my territory.
5: Gorilla Lando.
3: He's beating his chest.
4: Primal celebration.
5: It's me trying to learn how to read.
4: Just free solo that path.
7: You got to sound it out, Lando.
2: Man, you don't want to get caught in the pit with Lando.
4: What's the I before E rule, Lando?
3: No. He's trying to sound out his words.
5: Poor head wound gorilla Lando.
4: All right, CH, what does that sound like?
8: What are you? What's that? That? Terrible, what's that? Somebody jump off sides, damn!
4: I have something to say.
7: You guys want to talk about Josh Hamilton?
6: No, man.
8: Damn it!
6: 1, 2, 3. It is 1:15 in the afternoon, and this is Sports Radio 96.7 and 1310 The Ticket. He's David Mino, I'm Sean Bass, and you good P1s. You are hanging out with your friends, The Sweet Spot, on this Wednesday, the 20th day of May, 2026. Thank you so much for being by the channel as we are all back together at full strength. Justin Montemayor producing this program. We have Matt Birmingham at the helm making it all sound so, so good after 2 days of whipping for the invasion. And look who's back in the newsroom breaking all the news with tickers at 10 and 50 past the hour. Bright-eyed and bushy-tailed, fully rested Kevin Landry. How about that? Hi, David.
4: Sean, it's good to see everybody. Lando, good to see you again. Successful trip to Scarborough Fair.
9: I went back to the Shire, saw some family.
4: Shire Fest?
9: Yeah.
4: Okay.
6: Yeah, it's pretty lit this time.
4: We did see the... He did miss out on the turkey leg in the break room yesterday. There was a half-eaten turkey leg. We're like, man, Lando would be all over this.
9: So many things you could use it for. Eat it.
6: You'd fashion a weapon.
9: Yeah.
4: Trade.
9: Make it a girlfriend.
6: Whoa.
4: Trade it like some old girl.
6: Oh, well, we're all back together, and we're excited about today's presentation because normally on Tuesday at 2:35, it's afternoon job. But for the second time in a span of, I think, 3 weeks, we've had to push it to Wednesday. Mm-hmm. So we will talk to one Commander Dunham at 2:35. And that's after we live rent-free at 2:15. So if you want to add to that conversation, this is all about you, good P1s. Rentfree1310@gmail.com. 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We had a wild-ass Eastern Conference Finals game. They saw what happened in the West and said, let's try to do something crazy like that in New York at MSG. And then, of course, we'll talk about the news of the day, which is where we should start right now, because we were all taken aback somewhat late in the evening yesterday around 5-6 o'clock, we got news that Jason Kidd and the Dallas Mavericks are breaking up, quote, mutually parting ways. Pretty much Masai Ujiri fired Jason Kidd, but this is a good way to put it to save a little face for a guy who, by and large, did a pretty good job as the head coach here.
4: And it's funny how when we see this breaking news, like in our friend group, we all turn into the insider. Because I finished my workout yesterday, I look at my phone, I get on X or Twitter, whatever you want to call it, and the Shams tweet came down within seconds of me seeing it, and it, like, just happened. So I look at the profile, make sure it's actually him and not scams or whatever.
6: Yeah.
4: I'm like, okay, this is actually real. So I put it in Slack with you guys, and then I send it in some group text that I'm in with my buddies. Like, man, they're gonna learn about this first from me. And then, of course, it's cool. Cam LaFada gets to have his big moment yesterday.
6: Yeah.
4: His first big breaking news on the station. Do you remember the first big story you broke?
6: I do not.
4: As a tickerman?
6: There were so many big breaking news stories, so many hirings and firings. They all ran together over the years.
4: Yeah.
6: There's a lot of years.
4: I'm sure Cam will remember the first big one, because that's a big one.
6: Hopefully he remembers that Jason Kidd was the head coach of the Mavericks, because he didn't know that Rick Carlisle was the Mavericks head coach when he first got here.
4: Still watching. And he is young.
6: Uh-huh.
4: He's a kid. He's still in college, I think, at SMU.
6: Bear with me.
4: That's insane.
6: Well, Jason Kidd is done in Dallas after going an even 205-205. Obviously, took the Mavericks to the finals in 2024, the conference final 2 years before that, before bowing out against Golden State. In all the other years, things didn't go well, like missing the playoffs. They acquire Kyrie Irving, and then they had to tank the last few games to miss the play-in. And, of course, last year, in the wake of Nico getting fired and Anthony Davis didn't play and they trade away Anthony AD to Washington, then it's just tank time.
4: Mm-hmm.
6: So his record could have been way better than it actually was. And everybody is happy that another link to the Luka Doncic era or the trade era is no longer here. But pre-trade, Kidd had a 563 win percentage. After the trade, 339. So I'm guessing number 77 was pretty important to things.
4: And I think that 339 is going to be the legacy of Jason Kidd as a coach here. Like 10 years from now, when we're thinking whoever the next Mavs head coach is, and you know, we'll talk plenty about that, maybe some names. But I think the way we're going to think about this, when you think about the winning times in Dallas under the Kidd era, it's going to be Luka. It's going to be Luka. It's going to be Kyrie. Those are going to be the people that are on the forefront of that. But when you just think of the way things ended here and just really the last year plus, and I don't think that's really fair for Jason Kidd.
6: No.
4: But I think that's how he's going to be remembered, is just how this thing fell apart and how much he had to do with the trade. I don't know if we're ever really going to know. Maybe he'll come out and say, maybe he'll write a book about this eventually. I would definitely buy that. I want to see the actual true story. And it's weird also how we kind of, at least for me, I separate him, the coach, with him as the player when he was here.
6: See, that's the thing. Like, I still think of Jason Kidd first and foremost as a player, as the point guard that they had to make the crazy trade with New Jersey for. Remember, Keith Van Horn had to come out of retirement to make the money work. And then it took a couple of years before they eventually won a title. And maybe it was just my days of covering the team in the room and putting microphones in faces. I always really enjoyed talking to Jason Kidd after a game, because he would break things down pretty well. And he was always a pleasure to talk to in that aspect. Although you hear other sources inside the organization, maybe he wasn't the easiest person to mesh with. And I think half the fan base still holds him somewhat culpable for the Luka trade. Again, like you said, we'll never know the full extent of how much he wanted Luka gone. Maybe he didn't at all. Maybe he just intimated with Nico Harrison all the shortcomings that Luka Doncic had, be it physical or work ethic, and maybe that is what helped push Nico over the edge to trade him and negotiate with just one effing team, which was just maddening. But half the fan base still hasn't forgiven whatever role Kidd had in that whole situation. They don't have to worry about that anymore. And Justin, we were talking, it's pretty wild that we always wonder just how many years and dollars he had left, because he had the multi-year extension, I believe, last October, and that was sort of a way for the Mavs to keep him, because the Knicks came calling last summer and the Mavericks said, no, you can't talk to Jason Kidd. He gets a new extension. 4 years and over $40 million left on that deal, Justin. And I guess when you're the second richest ownership group in the NBA, none of that really matters all that much.
9: No, and I think it's pretty telling that they were willing to pay that just to get rid of him. And assuming that's them saying, Masai Ujiri, you have full control. If you say that the best move is to fire Jason Kidd, we'll eat the $40 million to get who you want in place.
4: And with this move, you know, I think there's a lot of good to it, especially when you bring in Masai Ujiri is the president, and he has, like, you see that he now has full autonomy on this thing. Like, he hasn't made any roster moves yet. It's going to be an interesting offseason. But just seeing that they will eat $40 million because this isn't, maybe it's not Ujiri's guy, or he has somebody that he already has lined up. Maybe that's the case. I think that's a good possibility. And also just the PR move where you're getting rid of almost everybody involved in the Luka trade. Now, you still have the Adelsons and Dumont.
6: Can't do anything about that.
4: Nothing you can do about it.
6: But I will say this. Dumont is, I guess, showing a sign of good faith to the fan base that's still pissed off by ceding all basketball control to Masai Ujiri and just staying the hell out of the way, which is honestly all we want.
4: And just always goes back to that trade and how Nico Harrison, like, this is just proof that this is the worst trade in professional sports history, where every single person in power in that team is gone within a year and a couple months.
6: Yeah.
4: The GM is gone. The head coach is gone.
6: CEO
4: is gone. You have an entire facelift to this thing because the move was so bad that you have to change everything. You luck out and you get the first overall pick, which that is the biggest godsend we've had in this city.
6: Yeah.
4: And it makes the, you know, all of these positions very, very enviable that you want to be a GM here because you have Cooper Flagg. And I know there's going to be a lot of potential coaches that want to come here because you have that dude.
6: For sure. And next segment, we can definitely talk about who those targets should be. Everybody's talking about Sean Sweeney, who's still conducting some business with as an assistant for the San Antonio Spurs as they're playing in the Western Finals. But this is major news that came out of nowhere because he's been here for 2 weeks, and I thought, well, if there's going to be a kid decision, it should come pretty soon.
4: Yeah.
6: But then after a few weeks went by and, you know, the lottery happens and you're thinking, well, maybe he'll just stick with him. Because initially I thought kid would be here just looking at Ujiri's track record. He even said it in his press conference. He kept George Karl on for 3 years. He kept Dwayne Casey on for 5 years. I thought with an extension, and now we know the dollars, 4 years and $40 million, I just thought, well, he'll just roll for a year or two before actually bringing in the guy he wants once Cooper's ready and this team's ready to compete.
4: It started feeling ominous, especially in that press conference 2 weeks ago. Now, he didn't say that Jason Kidd is going to be the head coach. He didn't say there was going to be a change, but it's like, okay.
6: The door open, though.
4: And then 2 weeks pass, and the more time that went on, like, it felt like something was brewing where, okay, it's been a week. He hasn't said that kid is going to be the coach. And he said in that press conference he was going to meet in the upcoming days. And you just didn't have a sense that this is going to be the guy or they're going to make a change. And it just felt like the more time that went without the team saying that they are going to keep Jason Kidd, it just felt like it had a weird vibe. And the timing is a little odd.
6: I felt the exact opposite. I thought no news on that front meant he was just going to be the coach.
4: I felt the opposite.
6: So that's why this blindsided me a little bit yesterday that, you know, this happens 2 weeks after those initial talks would have happened with Kidd and Ujiri.
4: And I give Ujiri credit for doing this. Like, this is something proactive to do. And yeah, if it was up to me, or if it was just what I'm predicting, I'd have been like, yeah, kid's probably going to get another year with Cooper Flagg, and that's how Ujiri has operated in the past, carrying coaches over. But to actually go out and do this, and I think we have to trust Ujiri because he has the track record.
6: Well, it's pretty wild. This is only the third head coach that he has gone out and hired as a main executive for an NBA franchise.
4: Yeah.
6: Like, that's pretty... I thought there would be more, just, you know, when you have that kind of tenure. But like we said, Karl stayed on for 3 years. He left Denver, and then he replaced Dwayne Casey with Nick Nurse, and then he made one last hire in Toronto. So this is going to be head coach number three. And we're in the honeymoon phase of the Masai Ujiri tenure with the Mavs. I mean, everybody is very happy with the hire, getting Mike Schmitz on board. Basketball nerds love that. And I just think above all, and we texted about this yesterday, just the fact that you have an executive who is cleaning house and moving forward with conviction. And even if he doesn't hire the right guy, ultimately, the fan base just sees this team not just waiting around and like being in a fog. You have a clear path of where they're going. Who knows where it's going to lead to, but I think the fan base, by and large, can get behind conviction moving in one direction.
4: Let me ask you this. And I was kind of thinking about this morning, especially when we heard how much Jason Kidd is owed. Do you think the Adelsons and Dumont had anything to do with the firing of Kidd? Because they are the ones paying him. Like, do you think they brought Ujiri in a couple weeks ago knowing that, okay, we're going to have a new coach. Let's bring in a new GM, a president and a GM. He'll be the person that fires him, and then we can just completely start over.
6: I don't know, maybe, because the way the timeline goes, they started meeting in December, Patrick Dumont and Masai Ujiri. So amidst those long lunches and talks, he might have just laid out his vision.
4: Yeah.
6: And he probably knew this was eventually going to be his job. So I guarantee you Patrick Dumont probably was told, you know, there is a chance I might want to change head coaches. Are you cool with that because of the $440 million left? And because they're, like I said, the second richest ownership group in the sport.
4: Like, yeah, it's nothing.
6: They can probably roll with that, no problem. But it is massive news as the Mavericks are now searching for their next head coach. We'll talk about candidates coming up next. And earlier today, Masai Ujiri held a press conference talking about cleaning house and building his vision. Next.
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18: You know, I watched a video the other day about kids getting landlines at home. We haven't had a landline in my house in I can't even tell you how long. But seeing these parents about my age being teleported back to their own childhoods, a simpler time before screens, was really powerful. And as for the kids, they sat and had conversations with their grandparents without multitasking or being distracted by a screen. I thought this was a great way to have kids stay in touch with family members and friends without getting sucked into the smartphone era too young. Of course, you need other people close by to hop on board as well if this is something that's going to work. Perhaps most important, I realized, these relics can be a great conversation starter with your children. You can talk about what it really means to be connected in this day and age. Things have changed a lot. I'm Dr. Sanjay Gupta, helping you live a better life.
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11: Getting your heart broken can be really rough. It'll happen to most of us at some point in our lives. It's not just an emotional experience, it's a physical one too. Often described as getting the wind knocked out of you, a knot in your stomach, trouble sleeping. I recently spoke about this with Dr. Yoram Yovel, a psychiatrist and neuroscientist. He was on my podcast, Chasing Life. Now, he told me heartbreak doesn't have to last forever. And while your inclination might be to withdraw, isolate, and shut down, it's often the opposite of what supports healing. One of the things that helps us the most is reconnecting to other people you love. And the reverse is also true, he said. If someone you care about is struggling, don't give up on them. You hold the power to comfort loved ones that are in deep physical or emotional distress. I'm Dr. Sanjay Gupta, helping you live a better life.
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0: David Mino. Everybody is back. We got Monto, Ham, Lando, and a big show today. 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
0: Sponsors?
2: DFW Security and Gillespie's Tavern.
0: Thank you, Ham. And let's continue talking about the Mavs parting ways with Jason Kidd. And we hear it's mutually parting ways, which kind of sounds like you're going to get fired if you don't say you're going to leave. But I can kind of see both sides where Jason Kidd did want the spot that Masai Ujiri has. He wanted to be president GM of this thing.
3: Well, hold on to that thought, because okay, we have Masai Ujiri discussing that earlier today at the press conference. But man, Jason Kidd's in a great position because he's still getting paid by the Mavericks.
0: Yeah.
3: And there aren't many head coaching openings out there, but you have the Bulls open, I believe, and you have the Orlando Magic open. Are those are the only two slots outside of Dallas?
0: I think those two. Portland?
3: Jamal Mosley went to the Pelicans. Yeah, I guess Portland with Tiago Splitter, who is the interim, but they haven't necessarily named him the head coach. And honestly, I don't know if he'd want to be back because the Blazers financially are in a bit of a boondoggle right now. And in fact, they just got rid of a bunch of people on the business side in their front office today. So yeah, it's maybe not the best place to go coach. But we can talk about candidates. But first, I want to get to what Masai Ujiri said earlier today. And this is a little lengthy, but he said, what prompted this decision to part with Kidd?
4: I think, you know, when you look at when you gather information, you know, I don't want to put blame on anything that I do in making this decision. And a lot of the conversations I had with Jason, you know, I think will stay between us. For me, it was really thinking about the future of this team, the structure. Maybe taking a lot of information, you know, like of some of the things that I think were beneficial to build a team, and, you know, being transparent with everybody. I think a new slate was a good way to look at this, because I feel sometimes in this organization we needed kind of clarity in where we're going rather than sometimes lots of things in the mix. We need to really work on in one direction and how we build this team and how we create winning. And that's kind of how I looked at it, just going forward and building winning.
3: And I don't know how you take it, but to me, just reading between the lines, just whatever stink Jason Kidd had on him from this past era, I think Masai Ujiri above all, even though he probably respects Kidd as a coach and a guy, he probably thought, you know what, let's just clear the air. Let's clean house. Let's start over. We have a superstar we can build around, so let's just not completely strip it down to the studs, but let's just hit reset.
0: Yeah, and I think that is a big part, that he was here through those moments of the trade, how much he knows, whatever that is, but he still gets some blame, and it's a bit of a PR hit if those people are still around. Yeah. But also just having a vision of what you want your rebuild to look like while you have a 19-year-old Cooper Flagg, you've got the 9th overall pick, you know you're most likely not going to be highly competitive in 2026. Do you see Jason Kidd as that coach that can coach through a rebuild? And when you think of like the success that Jason Kidd has had, it's because you had a super talent with Luka, you had a healthy Kyrie, that team made the finals, and also Jason Kidd had a hell of an assistant coaching staff also.
3: He really did.
0: That was doing the brunt work for him.
3: Yeah, Sweeney was the defensive coordinator here when they were really good.
0: So do you think that Jason Kidd and whatever else you have on your coaching staff is good enough to rebuild? Like, he doesn't see that. He sees that, okay, let's bring in somebody else, somebody that maybe doesn't have head coaching experience
3: yet.
0: And
3: somebody he probably has in mind, too.
0: Sure.
3: Because, you know, he's probably known this was going to be his job for quite a while, so he probably has a Rolodex of names that he can easily turn to. And, Justin, I'm curious your thought on, you know, he spoke with the players about this but said this was ultimately his call. And I think the timing of it's just weird because they had the whole NBA draft camp, and apparently, I don't know what you read, but apparently Kidd met with some of the players, but not all of the players, and I just thought that that was maybe, could have that have been a tipping point for Ujiri to say, you know what, if Kidd's not totally bought into this process of trying to find the best player at nine, maybe that's what, maybe that was the straw that broke the camel's back.
5: Yeah, because it does seem like at least some people are saying Kidd was equal parts wanting out too, and I just don't know where their disconnect on their vision would be, but the timing of it, I think, is actually, I think, makes sense to me just because I don't think Masai Ujiri wanted to walk in and fire Kidd immediately without giving him a little bit of time to talk to him, to learn what he wants to do, and I didn't want him to prolong it too long out either if he was going to end up getting rid of him.
3: Yeah.
5: So give him a couple of weeks, you know, see what he thinks, you know, test the waters, and if you don't like what he's putting out and if Kidd doesn't seem to be bought in, then move on. But I didn't want them to drag it out and perhaps miss out on Sean Sweeney or some of these other big names.
3: And he said there's no hard and fast timeline on when they're going to name a new head coach, and I think the playoffs might say something about that as far as like when they hire their next guy. But he did go on to say that head coaching experience in the NBA is not a prerequisite for the Dallas job.
4: Yeah, it's an open search. You know, like it just happened that at that time we thought these were the best candidates. One of them was in-house, which was Nick Nurse, and the other was first-time head coach with Darko. So I think our minds are very open. We're going to look everywhere. Every stone unturned, you know, turned, and we will really look at what's best for this organization, be it first time, be it experience, be it college, be it European, you know, everywhere, be it experienced head coach, whatever is best for this organization going forward is what we are going to look at, and it's going to be very comprehensive.
3: Pretty important for him to say that because you're hearing the names Billy Donovan, you're seeing Tom Thibodeau. These are like recycled guys that have been there and done that before. And I don't.
0: That doesn't feel like a rebuild.
3: No, I feel like that Masai's got an idea of a younger, more X's and O's type hire. And if you're just looking, Football Jimmy sent us the odds. Right now, Sean Sweeney, the Spurs assistant coach, is the favorite at +150, 3-2. To be the next head coach, and Nick Nurse 3-1, even though he has still been retained by the Sixers after Daryl Morey was let go after they bowed out in the second.
0: So how would, if they wanted to go after Nick Nurse, would they have to give up draft compensation?
3: It would have
0: to go
3: trade,
0: get him,
3: right?
0: Or he would have to, or the Sixers would have to agree to let him go, which wouldn't make sense if you could get some draft picks back. And yeah, hearing him talk there, do you think he has the name in his head who he wants? Like, hearing that, it seems like they're going to cast a wide net, but it feels like you make this move 2 weeks after you're hired if you know one or two people that you absolutely want.
5: I mean, he has to. I don't think he would do this and just go into it, you know, with 20 candidates in mind. I imagine he has it down to two or three.
3: Yeah.
5: And the Sweeney thing is interesting just because I don't know that Masai Ujiri has connections to Sean Sweeney the way that the Mavericks do. And also, I don't know that I buy into this theory, but some people are like, well, Sean Sweeney, you know, learned under Kidd for a while, so, you know, do you want someone like Kidd? But I'm not a big, if you coached under a person, you have to follow everything they did kind of thing. Like, how many bosses have we had and then immediately thought I would do everything different from what they would do? So that doesn't mean a whole lot to me. I just loved watching like the last Spurs game and the number of times that Wimby was talking directly to Sean Sweeney.
3: Yeah.
0: Every time out. And it happened here when he was with the Mavericks. Like, if you just watch it, if you're at a game and you're watching a timeout, it would be Sean Sweeney telling Jason Kidd, he's drawing stuff. Like, Sean Sweeney had the erase board.
3: Yep.
0: He's giving it to Jason Kidd, and then Jason Kidd goes and talks to the team. Like, Sean Sweeney was in control of everything defensively.
3: And if we're talking about just short list of guys that weren't head coaches but current assistants that might make some sense, Mike Inouye, the T-Wolves assistant, his name's been brought up, and the guy we mentioned a few minutes ago, Tiago Splitter, according to BetOnline, is an 8-1 favorite after I think doing a pretty nice job of getting Portland just into the playoffs with that roster on the after Chauncey Billups was popped for his gambling ring escapades.
0: And just, you know, you think about exciting a fan base and trying to get people back where, okay, you get rid of the old GM, you get rid of the coach, you bring in this new guy that's very respected around the NBA, and, you know, you just get on social media over the past couple of days, and it feels like every Mavs fan wants Sean Sweeney to be the head coach.
3: Yeah.
0: And if you want to bring fans back, and if you want little things to get excited about, like it's a little bit of fan service.
3: Yep.
0: But it also just feels like it would be a very smart hire. You're giving the guy his first head coaching opportunity, and the teams that are, you know, have head coaching opens right now, the Mavs, the Bulls, the Magic, the Trailblazers. Like the Mavs are the most enticing. And yeah. I know the Magic made the playoffs, but they don't have what the Mavs have with Cooper Flagg.
3: No. They don't have a 19-year-old who's going to maybe be an MVP one day.
0: Like, Paolo's nice.
3: He's really good, and that's a good job,
0: the sure.
3: Orlando job, but it's not quite ceiling-wise what it could be here. Masai went on to talk about how Luka, the whole trade, was not part of this decision. And if we could skip ahead to clip number 5 there, Ham, where he was asked if Kidd wanting to be the president and requesting that back in the winter had any factor into this decision.
4: No factor, you know, like I heard those things. I discussed with Jason, and he was incredibly honest, you know, like about those things. And for me, I'll leave those conversations that me and Jason had. But yeah, with me, there's no. I didn't look at that in every way. I'm comfortable, you know, with what I do and who I am in this position and the direction I've been given with ownership in where this team should be going, you know. So no, that really didn't play a part to how I was thinking of this, because even if it was the other side where he was staying here, I would have been very comfortable, you know, like with Jason, especially after the 2 weeks I had with him. We had an incredible time, really communicated, and came to this decision.
3: Such an incredible time. He's no longer your head coach.
0: Yeah. Like, yeah, thanks for your time here. Thanks for what you did before I worked here, but now I'm here and you're going to go work somewhere else.
3: Yeah. And he went on to talk about how, you know, he's spoken with Kyrie a lot. He feels like he's going to be a great fit for the system. I don't know if that's public posturing to try to drive up Kyrie's value coming off an ACL tear and see if you can maybe move him, because there is a train of thought of saying that could be your best asset to try to get back some draft capital if you feel like this rebuild is going to take a little longer.
0: I wonder what they could get. Like, it would start with multiple ones.
3: I think a couple of ones at least.
0: And a young, talented player. And I, like, when I was thinking about this earlier this morning of teams that would possibly want to trade for him, the team I kept coming back to is the Oklahoma City Thunder with all the picks they have. Huh. And
3: they don't need him, though, right?
0: I mean, they really don't.
3: They have shot making. They have ball handling.
0: But they could pull the trade off if they wanted to.
3: They could. And I just,
0: they've got young players that they could trade, and they have all the draft picks.
3: Stay young and be good. They're
0: that's true. They're still going to have a lot of young players.
3: They're already probably going to win a title. So I don't know if that. I don't know. I mean, yeah, it could work, but I don't know if Oklahoma City's front office is dumb enough to get older.
0: And I don't even know if the Mavs want to do that. But
3: trim your window. I mean, their window is a decade, you know?
0: But if they do, if the Mavs want to add more draft picks, which they don't, you know, control their own picks after this year, like that's your best option if you want to trade.
3: The Thunder and Spurs should not be trading with the Mavericks. They should hold down the Mavericks as long as they can, because those are the two that are competing atop the Western Conference. Ujiri also went on to say Matt Riccardi did a great job of trading Anthony Davis, but his services are no longer needed here. He will probably get some executive job somewhere in the NBA because he's thought of as a pretty bright mind. Now, the Michael Finley question is sort of a TBD, because apparently he's talking to Finley about some other role within the organization, and Finley has sort of been heading up scouting the past few years. I don't know if that's going to, you know, pertain to what he's going to do, or even if he stays with the Mavericks at all. But it would be nice to keep Finley in the fold, I would imagine, unless you just want to completely divorce everybody from the whole Luka trade.
0: And what he was saying this morning, especially compared to, you know, the people that are no longer here, and then when he was asked about Finley, it sounds like it's up to Finley if he wants to stick around and stay in a different role. And if not, he'll, like, I don't know if another team wants Michael Finley as an executive. Like, maybe the Spurs, because he also played in San Antonio, but does some other random team want Michael Finley? I don't know.
3: I think the Spurs are in good shape. Yeah. All right, it's 152. Let's go to the Eastern Conference Finals. Game one last night. The Cavaliers absolutely cratered, and what the hell was Kenny Atkinson doing?
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20: 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Let me tell you about Pinterest's first parenting trend report. Pinterest is a huge platform. They have 600 million monthly users, 80 billion searches per month. The report found a shift from the iPad kid era to now, when parents are actually more interested in real-world adventures and hands-on activities. The Global Trends and Insights lead at Pinterest told us families are thoughtfully designing childhoods rooted in creativity, intention, and meaningful experiences. One psychologist we spoke to said he sees this as a reflection of parents' desire to build core capacities in their children: resilience, curiosity, self-regulation, empathy. These things don't grow automatically, but are built through lived experience. I'm Dr. Sanjay Gupta, helping you live a better life.

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1: Ticket Ticker. Ticket brought to you by McShan Flores and Michelob Ultra, the official beer of FIFA World Cup 26. Most of the regime that was in some way involved in the Luka Doncic trade are gone. After the Mavericks and head coach Jason Kidd mutually agreed to part ways yesterday, President Masai Ujiri speaking on the decision to move on from Kidd.
2: Jason Kidd, Hall of Famer, incredible player, what he's done for this organization, we truly respect. This was a very, very tough decision, and had great conversations with Jason Kidd.
1: Dallas has about a month for the coaching search before picking ninth in the NBA draft. Rangers have not handled lefties well this season, just barely above the Mendoza line as a team. They deal with Rockies lefty Kyle Freeland this afternoon. He's on a four-start losing streak, an ERA near 12 in that time. Texas tabs Jack Leiter for the series finale. That'll get underway at 2:10. And the Avs and Golden Knights meeting for Game 1 of the Western Conference Final this evening. Colorado will be without their star defenseman Cale Makar. He's been ruled out and considered day-to-day. That gets going at 7 from Ball Arena in Denver. Ticker also brought to you by The Village. 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
4: All right, just after 2 o'clock here on The Ticket, he's David Mino, I'm Sean Bass. This is The Sweet Spot. We'll step away from Jason Kidd's parting from the Mavericks. It's pretty wild, though, that Brian Schottenheimer is now the longest tenured head coach or manager for our Big Four here in DFW. We'll talk to Jubb at 2:35. 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If you want to add to that conversation, rentfree1310 at gmail.com. And, hey, the Rangers scored 10 runs for the first time all season last night, whipping the Rockies as you had an opener for Tyler Alexander, and then you had Kamar Rocker go 7 2/3 at Frosty Coors Field.
5: It's all fixed.
4: It's all fixed.
5: Jock Flock getting four hits last night.
4: That's right.
5: Off the bench.
4: Coming up in a few minutes, they're facing Kyle Freeland, so another spare that maybe this offense can get right against and win a series today up in Colorado. But last night, the NBA also took priority on the TV because it was Game 1 of the Eastern Conference Finals. This was an ABC ESPN production. And just side-by-siding the NBC versus ABC, it's again, I love Mike Breen. I think he's a great play-by-play guy. But as far as production, graphics, music, you know, halftime show, whatever, it's a layup. NBC is far and away better.
5: Yeah, NBC, you can throw Prime is better than ESPN. And even the game last night, because we were just fresh off of an instant classic Game 1 between the Spurs and Thunder. And we kind of knew, it was like, okay, this is the other series. Yeah. Like, we're kind of selling ourselves of like, okay, it'd be, you know, the Knicks. It'll be nice to see whatever Side Talk has to say after the game. And we can cheer against James Harden. Even though I really like Donovan Mitchell, I want to see him play. So we're kind of selling ourselves on these storylines. And then the game starts, and it looks like a team that hasn't played since Mother's Day.
4: Right, and it looked like Eastern Conference basketball for a long time. And we remember how boring Eastern Conference basketball could be back in our youth during the postseason, where teams just aren't shooting very well. And that was the case pretty much for the first half last night. And this game was historic simply because it's the biggest playoff comeback in 13 years, because the Knicks were down 22 with about 7:45 to go in the fourth quarter. And then Jalen Brunson started going off, and the Knicks went on a 30-8 run to force overtime. And they eventually win in OT, outscoring Cleveland 14-3 in the extra 5-minute period, a 44-11 run after getting down by 22 points. And the Knicks' offense was out of sorts pretty much the whole night. I mean, well into the second half, they still had a lot of rust. They got outscored 35-23 in the third quarter. This game was over.
5: Yeah.
4: And Cleveland cratered like nobody's business. And I don't know who you want to blame directly. I think a lot of people are having fun with James Harden because, you know, once Mike Brown saw they were down so much, he took Josh Hart out because Josh Hart did not have a good night last night. I need to look it up. He was, what, negative 23 on the court last night. So then you thought, well, you're down 20-something. Might as well just space it out. You put in Landry Shamet. And by spreading the floor and running just simple pick and roll where New York was able to switch, get James Harden switched on to Jalen Brunson, and Cleveland wasn't adjusting for a long time. It's like, what are you doing? Because Brunson's, you know, diving to the cup and throwing up stuff and hitting threes, and Shamet's hitting corner threes. And, you know, it happened within about 5 minutes. Then it's a 5-point game. But all the while, this was very Jason Kidd of Kenny Atkinson. The other team's making a hellacious run. Mm-hmm. MSG is going insane. They were dead for three quarters of the night. But finally, they start going New York nuts because this run is happening. And Kenny Atkinson doesn't call a timeout until 3:30 to go in the fourth quarter when it's a 5-point game.
5: Yeah, and this is, I mean, it's genius on Mike Brown for New York. And he said after the game when he was coaching in Golden State and the Warriors had Kevin Durant and they were playing against Houston and they had James Harden. James Harden was the highest usage player in the NBA, and he would dribble about 1,000 times a game. Mm-hmm. And you would get to the fourth quarter when you're doing so much offensively, you're naturally going to wear down defensively.
4: Yeah.
5: And that's what they did last night. Even though his usage isn't as high as it was in Houston, he's still a very high usage offensive player. And Cleveland just played 7 games. They played 2 days ago. So he's worn down defensively. Mm-hmm. So they were waiting to the fourth quarter. And Cleveland was doing this to New York early with Jalen Brunson. Yeah. They were attacking Brunson early on.
4: Yeah, Brunson and Shamet are not good defensive players, but they were getting enough team defense happening and missed shots and poor offensive sets and missed free throws as they were able to come back in that crunch time minutes in the fourth quarter. And to your point about, you know, high usage wearing down, you could say the same thing about Donovan Mitchell, who's been terrific in this postseason. And last night, he had 29 points through three quarters, but he went 0-for-5 in his final shots of the night, probably because he played 41 minutes and was fatigued. And I'm just curious, like, why is James Harden still initiating your offense when you have a Donovan Mitchell? Again, I know James Harden can be effective, but last night James Harden turned the ball over 6 times.
5: I don't know why James Harden is in the game in the fourth quarter, especially when you see they're up 22, they start hunting him, they start to come back, and James Harden has 5 fouls also.
4: Yeah.
5: Like, you kind of wonder if the Knicks are wanting to attack him, but not to draw a foul to get him out of the game.
4: Well, on the other side of that coin with 5 fouls, it felt like Brunson got his 5th foul, midway early-ish in the fourth quarter. And Cleveland, who just went stagnant offensively, why don't you attack a poor defender who has 5 fouls? I was stunned that they weren't trying to isolate Brunson to get him out of the game, but... You know, it was a hellacious run. It's a tie ball game, and then Cleveland gets a deep three from Sam Merrill that hit 85% of the rim and part of the net and somehow lips out at the closing seconds. I mean, it was a great look. In fact, I think Breen, who was on the call, you know, he was ready to...
5: The false bang.
4: He was ready to throw out the bang, but it just lipped out, and then everybody breathes a deep sigh of relief inside MSG. But at that point... The damage was done, and New York had all the momentum, and they just rode it to a 115-104 win. But, man, if you're Cleveland, I mean, come on. You're going to rue the day you let this one get away.
5: Yeah, imagine the conversation if we're doing Cleveland sports radio, or if this is something the Mavericks are in, just like the full scope of it, where especially knowing that you just played 7 games and you're – yeah, it's the rest versus rust, where New York had the rust in the first half, but they were – taking advantage of your weakness where you are going to tire down in the second half, especially your star player that's 36 years old that already isn't a good defender, that's wearing himself down on offense. You're going to, and if you're switching screens also, you're going to get matched up on Jalen Brunson and he is going to attack you. And yeah, if it goes from 22 to 17 to you start to see it slip into single digits, call a timeout. Get him out of the game. Do something.
4: It's inexcusable.
5: Like, you have that. Yes. This is on Kenny Atkinson.
4: It's one of the worst coaching moments I've ever seen this deep into a postseason. Like, how in the hell did you get this far if you're making dumbass decisions like he made? Multiple dumbass decisions.
5: Now I'm intrigued for game two to see what the second half. Like, the first half, I don't care about that game because it's. It's probably going to look a little bit different now since New York has played a game. But once you get to the second half, like, it's proven that no lead is safe. Right. Like, it feels like if New York is up going into the fourth quarter, they're going to win. But even if they're down, we know what's going to happen. If James Harden's on the court, they're going to run pick and rolls. They're going to, are they going to change their scheme to have Harden try to fight through screens?
4: I don't know.
5: Even though that takes up more energy?
4: This was a night where Cat wasn't great. I mean, he had 13 rebounds, but he went 6 of 14. He's going to have a better offensive night as this series goes along. I know that Cleveland has a couple of bigs that can try to body up with him, but OG Anunoby was back from his hamstring injury, and he definitely looked rusty going 2 of 9. Now, he did get to the line. Had a big dunk during that comeback run there in the fourth quarter. But if he gets healthier, I just feel like that this could be a five-game series.
5: I do, too.
4: I mean, I feel like Cleveland could win a game on their home court. I would be stunned if it's 1-1 as we head back to Cleveland for game three.
5: No, if last night goes differently and it's not the big comeback, like I'm still probably thinking seven games, New York probably going to win, and Rust having a lot to do with last night. But, man,
4: yeah,
5: you definitely see the coaching deficiency there between what Kenny Atkinson was putting together in the fourth and Mike Brown.
4: And Sam Merrill nearly pulled their fat out of the fire. That looked so good coming out of his hand, and it just lipped all the way around the rim and out. That was good theater, man. And tonight we have game two of the Spurs and the Thunder, and what kind of chapter are we going to get in that epic war after an incredible, historic game one of that series? So that'll get going tonight at 7 on NBC. And coming up next here on The Sweet Spot, let's live rent-free. Why not?
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20: Getting your heart broken can be really rough. It'll happen to most of us at some point in our lives. It's not just an emotional experience. It's a physical one, too. Often described as getting the wind knocked out of you, a knot in your stomach, trouble sleeping. I recently spoke about this with Dr. Yoram Yovil, a psychiatrist and neuroscientist. He was on my podcast, Chasing Life. Now, he told me heartbreak doesn't have to last forever. And while your inclination might be to withdraw, isolate, and shut down, it's often the opposite of what supports healing. One of the things that helps us the most is reconnecting to other people you love. And the reverse is also true, he said. If someone you care about is struggling, don't give up on them. You hold the power to comfort loved ones that are in deep physical or emotional distress. I'm Dr. Sanjay Gupta, helping you live a better life.

0: Ticker brought to you by Reliant Air Conditioning and Dent Mechanic Group. New Mavs president Masai Ujiri already making his mark on the future of the organization, hiring Mark Schmitz as general manager, and yesterday parting ways with head coach Jason Kidd. He spoke on the team needing a reset from the top down.
1: Sometimes in this organization, we need that kind of clarity in where we're going rather than sometimes lots of things in the mix. We need to really work on in one direction and how we build this team and how we create winning.
0: He added that they will cast a wide net in their search for the 11th head coach in franchise history. Jack Leiter looking to carry over from his most recent start on Friday and went 7 one-run innings against the Astros, but ultimately took the loss as his offense failed to score any runs behind him. Just getting underway in Denver this afternoon. There's no score in the first inning. The Oklahoma City Thunder looking for more from their stars in Game 2 against the Spurs tonight. In Game 1, Chet Holmgren and Shai Gilgeous-Alexander just 9 of 30 from the field. Tip-off at 7:30. And the NFL has approved 2 additional international games beginning in 2027, moving up from 8 to 10. The league also removed the ability for teams to protect 2 games against international play. The Cowboys will play the first game ever in Rio de Janeiro in Week 3 against the Ravens. Ticker also brought to you by the Frisco Gun Show this weekend only at the Frisco Flyers Volleyball Club. 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
3: Happy Wednesday from the sweet spot. He is Sean Bass. I am David Mino. We are at full strength today with Monto, Ham, and Lando. And we have a very special Wednesday edition of Afternoon Jub coming up next. But it's Wednesday, it's 2:20, so let's live rent-free.
4: Yes, rentfree1310@gmail.com is the address if you want to share what's been bothering your mind space for days, weeks, months, even years. And before we get to the good, strong P1s, Mino says, hey, I've got something.
3: Yes, I like to bring inside jokes on the air to share with the P1s, and this is something that all of us have quoted for a year and a half now. And I feel like this week is a very appropriate time to do so because we just watched the Martin Short documentary. Yeah. Did a segment on it yesterday. Marty, Life is Too Short. It's very good. Check it out. And they spend about 10 minutes of it on the character Jiminy Glick, which is his best bit. Genius. It's hilarious. Yes. And there's a saying you and I have been saying if there's like a lull in conversation or just whatever. You know exactly yes. what I'm talking about.
4: This is from the Bill Hader interview.
3: Yes, so we will just say, so Willie Mays died. Just randomly, with no context. So this was a year plus ago, Jiminy Glick was talking to Bill Hader on Jimmy Kimmel.
4: Yeah, because there was a week where Martin Short was filling in for Kimmel, and one whole episode was a Glick episode.
3: Yes, and it's about a 6-minute bit, and Bill Hader is just laughing his ass off the entire time. And I want to play a little bit of it, including that money quote. So where we'll pick up here, Jiminy Glick just stuffs 2 donuts into his mouth yes. and then spits them out. So you're going to hear that, and then you're going to hear the quote.
5: I'll save that for later. I hate waste. I like to wash my face like a cat.
3: Yeah.
5: Willie Mays just died. You see, you're choked up about it.
6: No.
5: Do you hold any responsibility at all for his passing? Very suspicious, your reaction. Very suspicious.
6: No,
5: I'm sorry.
6: It was just, that was a hard turn into Willie Mays dying. That's just it's a.
5: But you like Willie Mays.
6: I loved Willie Mays.
5: I like Willie Mays too.
6: He's you're a baseball fan?
5: No. But here's the thing. Why put an S in the word lisp?
6: Why?
5: It seems cruel and unnecessary. I hate unnecessary cruelty. Why do you think so many fat kids take up the tuba?
6: I don't know. I've never thought about that. It is true, though.
5: Oh, it is true, dear.
6: Yeah, it is true.
5: Question.
3: Oh, so great.
4: Well, and
7: he knows all these
3: people. Oh, yeah.
7: And he's doing a fake junket interview, and it's and I guarantee you they go into it with, like, no bit planned whatsoever. It's just him riffing, stream of consciousness. So
3: you're hearing him crack up, and that's great about the documentary, because it'll show Martin Short hanging out with Steven Spielberg, yes. And then it shows Steven Spielberg with Jiminy Glick. Yes. When are you going to make the big one?
7: One that resonates with people. Great.
3: So good.
7: All right, let's get to the good, strong P1s. Let's start out with Lucas. This is from about a month or so ago. He says, greetings, Sweet Spot. I have another commercial for you. This one from A&W Root Beer and their That's Thick-Headed series. This is the first commercial and the one that always lives rent-free in my head. I can't help but laugh at the thick-headed guy's confidence as he keeps calling his prospective employer Mr. Dumas, Mr. Dumbass. I hope you enjoy this as well, P1 Luke. And this was from about, feels like 20 years ago.
8: Mr. Dumbass, I can bring a lot to Dumbass and Dumbass. I'm a go-getter. Dumbass material all the way. So, am I your man, Mr. Dumbass?
9: The name is Dumas.
10: That's pretty thick-headed. But nothing compared to the rich, thick, frosty mug taste of an A&W root beer. With A&W, it's good to be thick-headed.
9: What a dumbass.
3: I remember seeing that commercial on primetime television, yep. You know, when I was probably 12 or so.
7: Like, what are they saying?
3: And even now, I'm like, I'm surprised they can get away with that. Saying it that maybe once, but it's like repetitive, yeah. Yep.
7: And Justin, what was the root beer sponsor for the Dana Carvey show? That always makes us laugh. The what was it?
11: Diet Mug, right?
7: Diet Mug
3: root beer.
11: Yeah.
3: Dana Carvey show.
7: After an emotional scene.
3: Yes. From Home Improvement.
7: Oh,
3: cancer.
7: Funny. All right. Thank you to Luke. Let's go to good P1, Adrian. He says, dear Classic Sean, that's me. He says, even though Killer didn't get a lot of airtime, last week's compound rekindled the memory I have of Killer listing the menu of a previous excursion. And he puts in quotes, a nice piece of fish, which actually was from...
3: That's from Silicon Valley.
7: Silicon Valley. Mm-hmm. I don't think Killer ever said that, but he did list his campfire menu for all the hosts.
12: The Killer's out here engineering, and I believe he's been assigned cooking responsibilities once again. And is that tonight, Killer? You're cooking dinner tonight?
13: Yeah, some nice salmon, some lemon pepper chicken.
14: That is an instant drop.
13: Damn it.
14: Instant drop. Yeah,
15: he did. You were so timid, even more so than normal.
12: But it's so refined, yeah. Too. It was like all of a sudden he was so working nice. At a French restaurant, giving us a couple of off-the-menu suggestions for tonight. Oh, man, Killer, you're the best. All right, well, that's good.
16: Nice salmon.
11: He does sound like he's like
16: chicken.
11: Bending over with the towel over his arm, yes. And he's going over the specials with you.
7: Right, he's handing you the wine list.
11: Yeah.
7: Just to give you an idea. But I find myself, when I do order a piece of salmon out, because I've been known to do that, I always have Killer's drop running
3: nice
7: through my brain.
3: Nice piece of salmon, and we weren't at that compound. That was pre-Sweet Spot. But knowing how good of a cook Killer is,
7: yeah. That
3: was probably bomb.
7: Yeah.
3: It's probably a really good dinner by Killer.
7: And he does a lot of cooking at his home,
3: yeah. And
7: he is quite the chef. All right, let's go to P1 Patrick. And speaking of engineers, he goes, there's a spot running currently where Bob says your house is sacred. And all I can hear is... former engineer Tony telling Corby that golf is sacred. Would love to hear the full context of that again, P1 Patrick. Now, I'm not terribly familiar with this moment, so you guys fill me in, please.
3: So this was during training camp. It was years ago, and it was during the karaoke nights that they would go to Malibu and okay. Do karaoke, and Tony, the engineer, was supposed to be driving. He was supposed to be the DD that night. However, he drank a little bit too much and got really chatty, kind of like how Matt was at the compound a few nights ago.
7: Yes.
3: It was a bit of that. And then I think it was Corby started rolling on Tony on the drive back.
7: Okay.
3: Do we have audio of this
17: recording? We don't
3: recording?
17: Have the full audio, okay. Just only the drop.
3: Okay.
18: Golf is sacred!
3: And I think it was something like Corby bailed on a golf outing with... Tony or something. It was a drunk
11: Corby,
3: Tony moment. Okay.
11: And Corby said that He set up the same way you did, driving back from Malibu. He was beyond wasted. And he said he thinks that Tony was trying to compare golf for him to Dancing with the Stars for Tony. Mm. And that they're both sacred to them.
18: Golf is sacred!
7: And it's so wild to hear Tony drunk, because 99.9 of my interactions with him, he is stone sober and just the most modest, calm, unassuming dude you'd ever come across. And he liked to go to strip clubs, and he liked to drink, apparently.
19: Tony has been to every strip club in the United States.
7: I've never seen that side of Tony, and I wish I had.
19: I hope he's doing well. I haven't heard from Tony
11: in a while.
19: He needs
11: a little Diners, Drive-Ins, and Dives strip club edition.
7: Okay.
11: Where he just goes around, gets all the legs and eggs specials.
7: Just an internet series of...
11: Yeah.
19: I would watch this.
7: Yeah.
19: And it would be awesome. Tony's great.
7: I would definitely check
11: out the Drunk Compound Tony was also great, too. He had the famous drop...
15: I did drink too much Woodford Reserve.
11: Woodford Reserve.
7: And wasn't he always worried about menopause?
11: Yeah.
19: He kept asking callers. Menopause.
7: Yeah.
11: Even the dudes.
19: Deep night Tony menopause talk. Gosh, what a time.
15: Number one!
7: That's awesome. All right, let's go on to P1 Houston. Good P1 Houston, who I've been waiting to get to this one. He says, "Bonjour, sweetest of all spots. I've been meaning to write again, but I always get busy at work and forget. How rude of them to not leave me alone and let me listen to the ticket, right? Every time I hear the mashed potato mentioned in the open, because we play the Wilson Pickett song, Land of Thousand Dances, and one of those dances is the mashed potato, and Ham always boosts it up when I'm going through my dumb spiel to start the show.
18: Mashed potatoes!
7: He says, I think it's one of the funniest and most random things I've heard yelled at a golf event. I believe Tiger Woods' swing is the first or maybe the most well-known. What's the funniest thing you've heard someone yell at a golf event, either on TV or in person? Good luck at the compound. Your livers will need it." So this was last week. It says, also, P.S., bring back UTA football.
19: Yeah.
7: Now, the golf bro has ruined the random thing yelled out after a drive, but it feels like the most go-to over the past, what feels like 15 years, is mashed potatoes. And this happened final round of the Chevron something in Tigers playing on Sunday. And the commentators actually commentated on the fan.
20: "And should find a good spot to approach the hole from. Tiger's parted through the first three rounds. Zach has had some big success with a birdie and the eagle, which ended his round yesterday. Oh, this is a beauty. Didn't get any more than 20 feet off the ground. There's the stinger. What was that, chicken? Did somebody scream mashed potatoes? That was mashed.
7: So this had to be one of the first instances, because you've had golf bros repeat that ad nauseum.
19: And honestly, none of it is funny. Like, you hear it, you heard it a lot this weekend in Philadelphia. And they're only doing that to try to get on TV. They want their buddies to hear it. They'll yell their buddies' names. Or they're trying to get the golfers' attention. Like, it's just so dumb.
7: Well, he asked the question, what's the funniest thing you've heard while watching golf? 2025, the Open Championship. Dallas' own Scottie Scheffler was hitting from the fairway and let fly. And the commentators could not handle it.
20: And this is a great view of it here, because... so far above the green, downwind you can get onto this green, but Scheffler. What are you laughing about? There's so much to say about that shot. The sound off the club face. Oh, it's extraordinary. Let's stick to the golf. Just a little bit of wind from behind. Just helped to ease down the green. There's an echo as well. What a shot from Scheffler. Off the back of his tee shot in the 16th, that one there. This is
19: a little wind from the back.
7: Farts are funny, and everybody thought it was like a caddy or a patron. No, no. Like, days later on some podcast, Scotty owned up to it and said, yeah, that was me.
19: Yeah. Even the world number one, everybody farts.
7: And he said he's surprised it doesn't catch the mic more often, because apparently they all do it. So that's the funniest thing I've ever heard
19: for sure.
7: In golf. Coming up next, a special Wednesday edition of Afternoon JUB.
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8: You know, one of the weirder things I've seen on social media lately is parents feeding their babies butter, like whole sticks of butter. They swear that it helps them feel fuller after meals and get a good night's sleep, among other things. There's actually something to this. You know, butter is full of fat, which a rapidly growing infant needs, but eating butter all the time results in, quote, boxing out other important nutrients they need as well. Spokesperson for the Academy of Nutrition and Dietetics told us she recommends half a teaspoon to a teaspoon melted and then added to a puree. Or as they get older, you can drizzle oil or melted butter over cooked vegetables, she told us. We never say just give butter by itself, and it's not the only source of fat she would recommend. Avocados, hummus, fish, they are great sources of fat as well. And also, great foods to introduce. I'm Dr. Sanjay Gupta, helping you live a better life.
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1: Hey,
0: and
1: man.
0: Yeah, it's time to say hello to one Texas Radio Hall of Famer, one third of the Courage Boys. You know him from the Musers, the podcast. And oh, yeah, 6 to 9 here on the ticket every weekday morning. It is Afternoon Jub, which is brought to you by
2: Globe Life.
0: Hi, Giorgio.
3: Sweet spot. How we doing?
4: Good, hey, George.
0: Good to talk to my fishing pal. That was some fun ripping a lip we had.
3: Man, Sean caught a serious bass.
0: Well,
5: bass.
0: You caught like a five-pound bass.
3: I really do.
0: Yeah, it was pretty big, but you know, it was just good to get out on the water with my friend Jub.
3: Yeah, casting. That's the best part of fishing.
0: It is,
3: and that's mainly what I do. If I'm not fishing a stock pond, I'm usually just casting. I don't normally catch a lot of fish on the lake. I'm not a great fisherman, but I really enjoy it, and yeah, I love being on the water.
0: And one of my flashpoint memories of this compound was you swatting at a copperhead on top of the water that was coming towards our dock, and he was having none of
3: yeah.
0: it.
3: Yeah, we think he was a water moccasin,
0: okay. And
3: that thing really ticked me off. I was protecting you, Sean. I thought he was coming after you again on the dock.
0: I appreciate it. Yeah, I should be protecting you. You're the valuable radio royalty.
3: No, I'm just
0: a midday plebe.
3: Well, I square off with snakes all the time. Put that on a t-shirt.
2: Okay.
3: And I seriously, and Gordo gets mad at me because he thinks you don't even know what a copperhead looks like. I know what a copperhead looks like. I've seen them a bunch, and where I live, I've had three different dogs get bit by them, and yeah, I know what they look like, and if I see them, they're going down.
4: Are you fighting grass snakes, George?
3: What's that?
4: Are you fighting grass snakes and calling them copperheads?
3: No, I know what a copperhead looks
4: like. This is bobcat mountain lion?
3: They have the Hershey's Kiss on them. They have the weird-looking head. Yeah, I know what a copperhead is.
4: Weird-looking head?
1: All right, next week we'll have to play Copperhead or not Copperhead.
0: Oh, yeah.
3: They have, what do you call it? It's not a python head. It's the
1: cottonmouth
3: triangular head, you know?
0: Yeah.
3: Yeah. Those are the poisonous ones. And now, have I misidentified and as a king snake maybe paid the price or a rat snake?
0: Yeah.
3: Maybe, but it was just my Jedi instincts that made the weed eater fly from left to right in such a, you know, fast motion that it may have decapitated him. And I thought, oh, nuts, that wasn't a copperhead.
0: Lopped his head smooth off.
3: Yeah, but I'm sorry. Yeah, I don't want to get bit by a copperhead.
1: What's the snake, the red touch yellow? Because they taught us red touch black won't do jack. Red touch yellow, kill a fellow.
3: That'll kill a fellow.
1: Yeah.
3: That's the difference between the coral snake and something else. If the red is touching yellow, that's a coral snake and that will kill a fellow.
0: Well, we had a moment of possible tragedy that we avoided, so thank you, George.
3: That's right.
0: I'm forever
3: until that damn
0: you.
3: Thing submerged and it's like, where is he?
0: Just waiting.
4: Often are you out there fishing, George?
3: I go fishing at least a couple times a month. Yeah, I usually go up to, you know, if we go to the lake, I'll fish, and there's a few places around here that I'll drop a line.
1: Do you have
3: up some lip?
1: What's the biggest fish you've caught? Do you have one that sticks with you, or maybe the one that got away?
3: Yeah, I had a huge bass that I think, my guess is like 8 to 9 pounds get away on a stock pond once, but that fish that Sean caught, I don't think I've caught a bass any bigger than that.
0: Wow. That's surprising.
3: Yeah, you need to hang on to that picture.
0: I will. I can make a talking Billy bass out of it.
4: Out of a photo?
0: Yeah, I'll figure it out.
3: To the water.
0: Hey, I can do a lot, right?
3: To the river.
1: It was very sweet that you let it go and we didn't have it for dinner.
0: Somebody else is going to catch it. It's just going to get
3: bigger. Yeah, someone else can catch it. And I do enjoy the fish fry, too.
0: Yeah.
3: As I'm going to detail my CJ Cup Byron Nelson Celeb Am bio that, you know, has become quite the bit for the salesmanship club.
0: Uh-huh.
3: And one of the bio notes about me in this year's write-up was that on my birthday, I had a fish fry. It's the worst one ever. I'm going to read it tomorrow, or have Gordo do a dramatic reading of it tomorrow.
0: Awesome.
3: At 8:15, and wait till you hear some of the ridiculous details. And there are legitimate celebs that play in this thing, you know, that are like, I don't know, they're from TV. They're, I don't know if Tim Brando's really a major network star, that bag of hot air. But anyway.
4: Sorry, Tim.
0: He's made a name for himself.
3: But he was there, you know, John Randall, okay. You know, legitimate athletes, guys who've won Super Bowls, Too Tall Jones, you know, Clayton Kershaw was there yesterday.
0: Steve
3: Future
0: Berline.
3: Hall of Famer, one of the greatest pitchers of our lifetime. And their bios are about 2 to 3 sentences, and mine takes up a whole page.
0: That's a good bit.
4: Well, all theirs is 4-time Cy Young winner. Yeah. And then yours is fish fry aficionado.
2: His is he's Clayton Kershaw.
3: Spotted turtles crossing a road last year. Stupid stuff like that.
0: Well, George, Justin had a news story that he wanted to roll by you, and just
3: okay,
0: let's take it away, Justin.
4: Yeah, well, there was a woman in New York City that apparently yesterday accidentally died when she stepped into an open manhole.
3: I saw that headline and I didn't read the story.
4: Yeah, so the hole apparently was about 10 feet deep, and Ham and I were kind of talking about this because Ham said he avoids any spot that has a grate on it because he doesn't want to plunge to his
6: death.
4: I'm
6: not going to fall through.
2: Because he's so skinny.
4: Right, he'll just slip through the grate.
2: Yeah.
4: Right, but we were wondering, yeah, like I know Junior has the plane crashing into his home irrational fear, but what are George's irrational fears?
3: That's funny you bring that up, because that is one of them. When you see people walk in front of you on a street, and it seems like New York City has more of those type of situations than anyone, and you'll see, you can hear the grate like moving as they're walking over it. And I have taken, you know, the route that takes me around the grate that is loose, or I don't know, it's damaged or something. That's definitely a fear, because I have that, and I've had a recent one, the escalator.
0: Ooh.
3: And I was recently riding one, I think it was at an airport, and it started kind of starting and stopping a little bit. And I was about, I don't know, halfway down. I thought, what would your escape plan be? Would it be to get up on the rail, the moving railing, and ride that down? Because the grates may be going crazy? I don't know. But yeah, I think that's my biggest one, is that something's going to go wrong, or, and I've had that since I was a kid, that your shoestring is going to get caught at the bottom of the escalator.
2: I feel like that was a thing in the 90s, where there were a couple deaths in a year or so with a kid's shoelace got caught in an escalator, because that was a big, maybe it was on Oprah or something, because that was a big thing when I was real little, was if you went to the mall, you got to pick your foot up before you get to the end, because you don't want to die. You don't want your leg to get cut off.
3: Yes. It doesn't seem like we have maybe, this is going to sound really dumb, as many escalator incidents as we used to, but it seems like that was a thing 20 or 30 years ago.
0: Well, you had the Texans
3: fan. So much
0: fan.
3: So that when I had kids, I was really paranoid about it. When I had them with me, a lot of times, until they got to be, I don't know, 5 or 6, I think I would carry them just so we wouldn't have to do that dramatic step thing at the, and then getting on it. What if they, sometimes they would stop as you step on, and then you basically have to not drag them, but lift them onto the escalator. Yeah, that's, I hate those things.
0: Was it a Houston Texans game where somebody fell off the top of one at the stadium?
4: Yeah.
0: I feel like that happened pretty
4: Yeah, it felt like 4 or 5 stories.
0: Yeah.
3: Oh my God.
0: That's kind of a fear of mine. Like the overly tall escalator.
3: I think some of the escalators we have at arenas and stadiums are too big.
2: Too many people for an escalator?
3: Too many people, and they just, you know, they don't go one floor. They're basically going the equivalent of 2 or 3 floors, aren't they? Some of those huge ones?
2: Oh, yeah, like
3: even
2: the
3: American Airlines Center. That's a big one.
0: That would not be a fun drop.
2: Yeah, and if you've, you know, if you've had too much to drink or something, or if you're trying to get somebody's attention down there, I could easily see somebody falling over that.
0: And the 300 level at the AAC, as much as I like sitting up there for hockey, every now and again, I have to go super slow when I'm walking down just because I don't want to take a misstep and go tumbling tumbling down about 7 or 8 rows and really crack my skull open or something.
3: Yeah, that's another one. Maybe I have a fear of that, too, going down the really steep upper deck aisle. It's too steep, especially for old knees.
1: Is the escalator scarier than the elevator? Because I'm kind of worried about getting...
3: I don't really have much of a fear. I
1: really don't either.
3: Except for being trapped inside, that would really suck.
1: Until somebody brings it up, I think it was, maybe it was the security guard a couple weeks ago, said he knew somebody recently that got stuck in an escalator for hours, and I just
4: in
1: never
4: an
1: think.
4: Elevator.
1: It, yeah, in an elevator.
4: Yeah,
1: like you're just in there, and I just think of the Office episode where Dwight has to establish the P corner within 30 seconds, and you really don't have a plan when you're, it's like, okay, we all get in an escalator or elevator every single day, and we just don't think about it malfunctioning.
0: So did you guys ever cover a game at the old Eamon Carter when they had, remember that elevator at that stadium?
3: That thing used to, it would stop halfway down, and sometimes when it would get up to the very top, it wouldn't be level.
0: No, it would sort of bounce around.
3: And the guy would go, hold on a second, and oh yeah, that was
0: like he had like the old school like switch where he had to pull like a lever
3: right.
0: to like start it and stop it. It was wild.
3: Yeah, that thing was not safe. I should mention elevators, saying I really don't have a fear of like dropping in one of those, but I do have that fear of it doesn't open and you're trapped in there. Do you guys ride the service elevator at our building
1: every day?
0: Yeah, the Elvis elevator.
3: The elevator, me too, but doesn't that thing seem to go out of service about once a month?
0: Not as much as the other ones up here do. Like
3: really?
0: It's a little bit more stable than the business elevators.
3: Okay. Well, I feel better about it then.
0: But at least Dan Bennett will let you know.
3: Yeah. Like, that's going to get stuck someday.
0: Dan will email you in case any elevator is down, so fear not.
3: Please don't use the service elevator, staff.
0: Love it.
1: All right, let's...
3: Cumulus elevator.
1: Let's play. We'll play Copperhead or not Copperhead next week, and we also still have. We haven't watched Gone Fishing yet. It's been like 3 years.
0: Well,
1: last week would have been perfect because
3: we
1: went fishing.
0: We did go fishing.
1: Well, yeah.
3: That's right. Man, we've got to watch it.
1: We'll do it. Sweet Spot Cinema.
0: Yeah.
3: To celebrate Sean's bass.
1: All right.
0: Rock me.
1: All right. All right, George. Next Tuesday, we'll do Tuesday next week. Is that good?
3: Oh, yeah.
1: Okay.
3: I'll see you next Tuesday.
1: All right. Well, we will also see you next Tuesday. Thank you very much. Let's do it again. We'll talk to you later,
3: Judd. Let's do it. Bye, boys.
1: There he goes, George Dunham of The Musers and The Musers, the podcast. It's 253. Why Today Doesn't Suck is next.
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0: So next week at Colonial, it's the Charles Schwab Challenge, but the guy's challenging for the classic tartan jacket. 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
17: 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Let me tell you about Pinterest's first parenting trend report. Pinterest is a huge platform. They have 600 million monthly users, 80 billion searches per month. The report found a shift from the iPad kid era to now, when parents are actually more interested in real-world adventures and hands-on activities. The Global Trends and Insights lead at Pinterest told us, families are thoughtfully designing childhoods rooted in creativity, intention, and meaningful experiences. One psychologist we spoke to said he sees this as a reflection of parents' desire to build core capacities in their children: resilience, curiosity, self-regulation, empathy. These things don't grow automatically, but are built through lived experience. I'm Dr. Sanjay Gupta, helping you live a better life.
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0: 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The Ticket
1: Ticker. Ticker brought to you by McShann Florist and the Diamond Factory. Just about 3 weeks after taking over as the president of the Dallas Mavericks, Masai Ujiri making the decision to move on from head coach Jason Kidd, who helmed the team since 2021, led the Mavs to 2 West Finals appearances and 1 final appearance. Ujiri asked if the Luka trade had anything to do with Jason Kidd's departure.
2: That trade has played no part in how I have thought about anything. These decisions were made before. I'm in no position to criticize or blame. It's something that we have to find healing and move from, and that's my job. I have to be that transition.
1: The next head coach will be the 11th in team history. Rangers and Rockies underway in the Mile High City. Texas shut out Colorado last night. The Rockies scored in the first today, and the Rangers trail 1-0 in the fourth. Top 2 seeds in the Western Conference and the NBA meeting in Game 2 of the West Final tonight at the Paycom Center in OKC. Thunder losing an epic double overtime game on Monday. That will tip at 7:30. And 42-year-old future Hall of Fame quarterback Aaron Rodgers recently signing a 1-year deal to go back to Pittsburgh, saying that he will retire after next season. 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That is the Ticket Ticker. 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
6: Get Put Zeke. Him on the board.
8: Let's go, Zeke.
9: Thank you, Ham. I will now say hello to the Hardline, but they are not here. They sound way over there. Hello.
10: We are far away from you right now, but a stone's throw from Texas Motor Speedway. Right. Oh. In case you're heading out this way, we are at Portillo's.
8: Excellent.
6: Okay.
10: Not Portillo's. No.
11: Portillo's.
10: Yes. Portillo's indeed.
8: And they've got great Italian beef, but you should know it's the summer of the hot dog, and they have some yummy hot dogs, too.
11: Yeah, and evidently they have whipped up a batch of their pasta that is available only on the catering menu, and we've been told it is the bomb diggity.
8: Okay.
10: Yeah, we're getting ready to just dump it all over our head. By the way, did I hear Monty?
9: Yes.
6: The ghost of Monty.
9: We talked yesterday.
10: I am freaking out right now.
9: No, we talked about the death of Jason Kidd yesterday.
10: You're like Beric Dondarrion in Game of Thrones, who died over and over and over.
8: Got another one?
6: Burger Bomb.
8: Burger.
10: You're the Beric Dondarrion of the Ticket.
9: That's awesome. I'll take that over Hodor.
8: He had the flaming,
9: or hot pie.
8: He had the flaming sword. Was that Beric?
12: Hot pie.
7: Yes.
11: You're like if Bran and Hodor were one person.
9: Right, yeah.
10: Yeah.
9: If Hodor just shoved Bran out of his chair and just took it. Just left.
10: Get out of there.
9: Yeah, crawling.
11: I'm sick of carrying you.
10: I know I'm supposed to protect you, but I want to sit. Well, welcome back to life.
9: Yeah, thank you. Thank you very much. No Bob, huh? Bob said no.
6: No, he died this time.
11: He's still sunning his perennium in Kauai.
9: He didn't
10: will
9: want to
10: not
9: pay.
10: Come back until the Mavericks hire a real coach, is what he said.
9: He didn't want to face DJ after Kid got fired.
12: That's
11: right. Yeah, after he said it would stuff. Never happen.
9: He didn't want to face the music, man. The Let's Bump music.
8: The rare Bob.
10: Line 4 guy, where were you yesterday?
9: Uh-oh.
10: Yeah. That's right. You're not allowed to skip unless you tell us you're going to skip.
9: You probably had some dumb reason.
11: Sure, it was golf related. Bump, bump,
9: bump. All right, well, today is Wednesday, May the 20th, the 140th day of 2026. 225 days are left in the year. It's National Rescue Dog Day.
8: Okay.
9: How about that?
8: That's a good cause to get behind.
13: Love your animal.
9: Yeah.
8: Yes.
11: Whether it's a iguana or a parakeet.
9: Thank you, Michael.
11: Gerbil. Yeah, I mean, you know.
9: Oh boy, the Portillo's crowd's getting the double turkey there. I love it.
10: That's a double turkey right there.
9: In 1873, Levi Strauss and Jacob Davis receive their patent for blue jeans.
8: Morby.
9: Forever in blue jeans.
11: You've given up blue jeans, haven't you?
10: No more. They will not grace my bottom, maybe until I'm dead.
8: But you'll buy a Levi's belt on us.
9: Wait, when you die, do you want us to bury you in blue jeans?
10: I would like to be wrapped in a shroud of blue jeans.
9: All a denim coffin?
10: Yeah.
13: So you put on your blue jeans and feel all right.
12: A nice Canadian tuxedo.
9: Yeah, we can do that for you.
10: I want Dale Earnhardt's 3 emblazoned all over my jean coffin.
9: You want to go out with sponsors?
10: I do.
9: All right. We'll put Deep Eddy on there. In 1927, Charles Lindbergh took off from Roosevelt Field on Long Island, New York, aboard the Spirit of St. Louis on his historic flight to France.
14: You can smell the cheese.
10: Top that, Amelia Earhart.
9: Well, she tried.
10: You are.
9: She tried 5 years later on this date, 1932. She departed from Newfoundland in an attempt to become the first woman to fly solo across the Atlantic, although she didn't quite make it.
10: She got lost.
9: She had to land. Yeah, she landed in Thailand.
11: Where's Newfoundland?
9: Newfoundland.
10: Yeah.
9: It's a different spot. Newfoundland. In 1983, Sean, the police release Every Breath You Take.
8: Cold War anthem.
9: Mm-hmm. That's right. Their anti-war protest.
14: Boy, that brings us back, doesn't it?
8: Yeah.
9: It does.
11: It's about the KGB stalking you.
9: In the year 2005, ex-teacher and sex offender Mary Kay Letourneau marries her former student and father of her two children, Old Veely. Just 9 months earlier, she had been released from prison after spending 7.5 years for hooking up with Mr. Veely.
10: So he's still alive, but she's unalive.
11: She is unalive.
9: She is past
11: true love won.
10: True love won. I'm probably... He probably, by the time it all kind of went down south, he's like, all right, I'm kind of done with this. You're getting a little old for me.
9: Moving on.
11: Yeah, about time.
9: Good call on his part.
11: Time for my real life to start.
9: And in 2015, David Letterman steps down as the host of The Late Show.
8: 11 years? Damn.
9: He looks great.
11: Growing his
12: it only
11: beard
12: took
11: that
12: 11
11: day.
12: Years for late night to die.
10: Crystal meth Santa Claus.
9: P1 birthdays. Hola, Monty. It's my 28th birthday. Whip and Gordo are my leaders. Drop request anything racist or bragging, Corby.
10: Jeez.
9: Love your stump from Hunter Dale.
8: Oh.
11: Let's maybe Hunter. Steer away from racist since we're here at Portillo's with our speakers on.
9: Okay.
8: Yeah.
12: Well, geez, we got to cut out half the catalog now, Dave.
9: We're going to have to cut back the live characters.
15: I spit on a kid.
9: Gosh. Happy birthday, Hunter. And your weird thumb.
8: Hunter.
9: Craig Patrick, 80.
10: Craig Patrick.
9: Yeah. You know him. He was a coach CP. On the Miracle on Ice team.
10: Oh, yeah. Yeah.
9: Mike Breen, 65.
12: Yeah.
9: Bang.
16: Bang. Double bang.
9: A true athlete, David Wells, 63.
8: Boomer.
9: Wow. Bo Jackson, Dion, David Wells. Tony Stewart, 55. Enos Kanter, a.k.a. Enos Freedom, 34.
8: The anus?
12: Enos Cancer?
10: Oh, that'd be a horrible name.
9: That would be bad.
17: He has ass cancer.
9: David Provol is 84. You know him as Richie Aprile in The Sopranos.
10: Oh, man, he was not a very nice man.
9: No, but he was one of the multiple men in that show that would hook up with Tony's sister.
10: Yeah, so Tony's sister killed him, right?
12: So to speak.
9: Yeah.
10: No, spoiler alert.
9: Right.
10: Yeah.
9: Even though you said it.
10: Oh, yeah.
9: Although he was not the one that got the...
10: No, that was Ralphie.
9: Lotto.
12: Oh, okay. I got it mixed up.
9: Yep. Different guy. Cher is 80.
8: Oh.
9: Okay.
8: Big day for Kirk Cousins.
9: I'm stuck on you. Dave Thomas, 77.
10: All right.
11: Wearing her
16: see-through
11: Spanx. This
16: here's Dave Thomas.
10: If we had to rank.
12: This is the SCTV Dave Thomas.
10: Like the hottest 80-year-olds on the planet. Is she way up there?
11: Her and Dolly and...
12: Martha Stewart.
9: Helen.
11: Martha Stewart. Helen Mirren.
10: Oh, Helen Mirren. Yeah. Helen's number one.
12: I don't know about number one.
9: Miriam.
10: I'd leave my wife for Helen right now.
8: Glenn Close, she 80?
10: Get all that money.
9: Glenn Close, just about. One more year.
12: Countdown clock.
9: Yeah, put a countdown clock on Glenn Close.
8: Perfect.
10: Yeah, what's the clock for? Glenn Close.
9: Is she the
10: 80?
9: Hottest captain from the Shield? Or is it Acevedo?
8: It's our poll question.
9: At least we know what he can do.
12: Do more stuff.
9: Yeah,
10: what about?
18: Let's get a bracket
9: we'll
18: for
9: do whatever.
18: Hottest 80-year-olds.
10: What about what's her name that had lupus?
9: Claudette?
10: Yeah.
9: Yeah, but then you might catch lupus.
12: She's a little stuck up.
9: Right, I don't want to catch lupus from my captain.
10: I have lupus.
9: Always getting mad at Dutch. Owen Teal, 65. He was Sir Alistair Throne, or Thorne.
8: Hunter, Hunter, Hunter.
9: Timothy Oliphant, 58.
10: Greatness. Yes. Great, great. Man.
8: Legend.
10: I don't know if he makes Alien Earth, but pretty high on that list.
8: You enjoy his intro for Game 1 the other night?
10: Yeah. Look, he does nothing wrong. I don't know if I've ever seen him in anything that I'm like, ew.
11: He's so good in Deadwood.
9: Yeah.
12: He's one of the top five TV characters of all time, really.
9: Is he
10: Mandalorian?
11: Yeah. He was good in Mandalorian.
9: Turning 54 today.
10: Is he married?
9: For Donovan, Busta Rhymes.
8: He's black.
18: That's why he was out of town.
9: That's right.
8: That's a lot of salt.
9: The day before Busta.
8: A lot of salt on his pizza,
12: too. I thought he was still sleeping.
9: No, he's back. He's doing good.
12: Oh,
9: Martin Lopez, 48, drummer. Jack Gleason, 34. You know him as King Joffrey.
10: Oh, man, that poor guy.
9: Yep.
11: He retired from show business.
10: I think he's
11: he?
10: Because he was so, like, people couldn't even look at him.
11: People hated him.
9: And Doug the Pug is 14.
16: Rough.
12: Is Doug that Chuck the Pug? The Builder?
9: Ralph Christian is 38. He's been in 700 films. Like, did I do okay? It was my first time. If you're not effing, you're flunking. And stop. That's not my pee. Born this day, now dead, Jimmy Stewart.
16: Three.
9: Down this day, still dead, Robin Gibb.
11: He was the ugliest Gibb, wasn't he?
9: Okay, that's worse. Christopher Columbus, down this day, still dead. And
10: big teeth.
11: Yeah.
9: Randy Savage.
16: Ooh, yeah.
8: Snap into a Slim.
9: Apparently the Slim Jim diet, not the best one for your heart.
16: And you're done.
9: Dead. Of death.
16: Shut it down! Let's go!
9: Bye,
18: Justin.
9: Bye, David.
10: America.
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29: Getting your heart broken can be really rough. It'll happen to most of us at some point in our lives. It's not just an emotional experience, it's a physical one too. Often described as getting the wind knocked out of you, a knot in your stomach, trouble sleeping. I recently spoke about this with Dr. Yoram Yovel, a psychiatrist and neuroscientist. He was on my podcast, Chasing Life. Now, he told me heartbreak doesn't have to last forever. And while your inclination might be to withdraw, isolate, and shut down, it's often the opposite of what supports healing. One of the things that helps us the most is reconnecting to other people you love. And the reverse is also true, he said. If someone you care about is struggling, don't give up on them. You hold the power to comfort loved ones that are in deep physical or emotional distress. I'm Dr. Sanjay Gupta, helping you live a better life.
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5: Ticket brought to you by Blue Ribbon Roofing and Michelob Ultra, the official beer of FIFA World Cup 26. Dallas Mavericks begin their search for a new head coach after mutually parting ways with Jason Kidd yesterday. President Masai Ujiri speaking this morning on the head coaching vacancy.
6: We're going to start a comprehensive search for a head coach. We're going to be intentional. We're going to be really dig into the philosophies of the kind of players we have and how we want to build around a player like Cooper Flagg.
5: Team also moving on from former co-GM Matt Riccardi. He shared the role with Michael Finley, whose future with the team is still unknown. Rangers continuing their 9-game road trip, playing the series finale with the Rockies this afternoon. Zeke Duran gave the Rangers the lead in the fourth with a 2-run homer, his fourth of the year. Berger followed in the next at bat with his ninth, and Texas leads 3-2 in the fifth. And four-time NFL MVP Aaron Rodgers saying after the conclusion of this season with the Steelers, his 22nd overall, he will hang it up. Rodgers needs 13 touchdown passes to take over third place all-time over Peyton Manning. Ticker also brought to you by the National Medal of Honor Museum. Make Memorial Day a weekend to remember. Experience the National Medal of Honor Museum this Friday through Monday in Arlington. 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Details at mohmuseum.org. That is the Ticket Ticker. I'm Kevin Landrum, Sports Radio, 96.7 and 1310. 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
11: Well, we're back in Fort Worth for the second straight day. Yesterday, we were downtown at our friend's Chiba Hut over there on 8th Avenue. Today, we are at Portillo's in the fantastic outlet mall development. I forget what this is called.
10: Ham, are you a fan of Portillo's?
13: They got great hot dogs, man.
11: Yeah, they do. Yeah, we'll talk a little bit more about the food here in a minute. But last night as we were driving home, and, you know, we're very eco-conscious here on the Hard Line. And so for the last 2 days, Corby and I have carpooled.
10: It's been enjoyable.
11: For the planet.
10: Yeah.
14: It's just kid stuff.
11: Yeah. And, you know, if I do a head push, he knows what to do.
10: Right. I'm no rookie.
11: And so we're driving back, and then after I drop him off at the station to grab his vehicle, then I'm headed home, and I have the crippling realization as I'm thinking about how I'm going to spend the rest of my evening that, oh, crap, it's Tuesday. I have hockey.
10: Yeah. Not good. And especially after we had the one beer.
11: Yeah.
10: Like, one. We only had one. But it was sleepy beer.
11: Yeah, it was a hazy IPA sleepy beer. And so I get home, and I got sandwiches for the fam. And so my wife was happy about that. But even though I had reminded her earlier in the week or over the weekend about hockey,
10: not good enough.
11: I told her again, hey, I've got to leave here in like 45 minutes. So I basically have 45 minutes with my son before I have to bolt again.
10: Or with her.
11: Well, yeah, and her.
10: Yeah.
11: And so she was...
10: Oh, baby.
11: She was not pleased with me.
10: No, she doesn't like you.
11: No. So...
10: And, rarely do any of them like any of us.
11: And so because I was trying to help with bedtime, help get Wells changed into jammies and get them all settled, I was running a little bit late. And so I get to the hockey rink, and I'm the last one in the locker room getting dressed. And I had the shock at one point as I'm rooting through my gear, a giant roach like scurries through my stuff. Because I had my stuff stored in the garage, and so I had to dump everything out and squish him. So I get ready, and we go out, and we're playing a team that I didn't remember. I didn't remember this team from the last season.
10: And this is half-court hockey.
11: Yeah, this is three-on-three hockey. So it's for olds or for beginners.
10: Yeah.
11: It's, you know, very low level, and there's a referee, but there are no penalties called. Everybody's just kind of chill, right?
10: Yeah.
11: And so I get out there, and we're about to start, and I don't recognize this team. And so I ask one of the guys on my team, like, is this a new team? Have we played them before? And he was like, oh, yeah, we played them. They're the best team.
10: Oh, no.
11: And I was like, really? Okay. And so they are the best team. And not only that, they have a fantastic player who just so happens to be a girl.
10: No way.
11: So we end up losing. And so you play two 24-minute halves.
10: Yeah.
11: And so 48 minutes total. And we end up losing 12-2.
10: Okay, not bad. Got a couple in there late.
11: Yeah, we were held scoreless in the first half. Then we got a scrappy goal kind of at the beginning of the second half. And then towards the end of the game, there was a turnover, loose puck situation. And I skated in one on none on the goalie and was able to beat the goalie. So I scored the second one.
10: Look at this. Guy's a hero, an American hero.
11: But the story of the night is this girl. So she is, you know, I'm guessing in her mid to late 20s just by looking at her.
10: Yeah.
11: And I don't
10: know
11: what...
10: Did you know she was a girl, or did she take her helmet off at some point and kind of tussle her hair and you're like, oh, my God,
11: I knew
10: by a girl?
11: I knew she was a girl because when I was late walking in with my bag, with my gear, she was walking out of the girls' restroom in the lobby. Like, she had changed there because, you know, they're co-ed locker rooms, basically.
10: Yeah,
11: and some people are not comfortable with that.
10: Sure.
11: And so she had changed in the lobby bathroom. And so she was walking into the rink fully geared up while I was just getting there. And she held the door for me. I was like, oh, thank you. And I didn't know that she was on the team that we were playing. So I see her as they're warming up. And I was like, oh, okay. So they have a girl on the team. And then as the game starts, and like I said, it's very apparent that they are the best team, and we are also short one of our best players who wasn't able to make it last night. So we're up against it, and it's very apparent that it's going to be a long night. And it's especially apparent whenever she has the puck, because her stick handling was incredible, and she had this signature move where she would make a power move to the slot and then dangle the puck and make the goalie commit and dive for it, and then she would pull it back and roof it.
10: Oh, man. That's way too legit for your league.
11: Oh, my God, yes. And so, as I said, we lost 12-2.
10: Did you talk to her afterwards?
11: I'm getting to that.
10: Okay.
11: So we lost 12-2. She scored 8. And assisted on 2 others, and was on the ice for one of the other 2 goals that they scored. So they scored 1 goal when she wasn't on the ice. She scored 8 by herself and set up 2 others. And so at one point, our goalie was getting incredibly frustrated. And And he told her, he's like, hey, you know, this is like a D league. And at some point, one of the guys on our bench had asked her, like, you've obviously played at some level before. Where did you play? And she told them, well, I played, and I won't say specifically because I don't want to dox her, but she played at a Big Ten college.
10: What? And is playing against you guys?
11: Yes. She was a college hockey player.
10: What is she doing?
11: For a Big Ten power program. Oh, and she was like, yeah, but it was a long time ago.
10: Like 8 years.
11: Yeah, well, they were like, how long ago? And she was like, I graduated in 2019.
10: A long time ago.
11: We're like, gee whiz. So she's just lighting us up. And after one of her signature goals, our goalie says, you know, this is a D-League. And she just kind of shrugs her shoulders and is skating back. And I was like, yeah, why don't you go back to college? And she looked at me and she goes, go back to college? But I think the message was received because after that, she dialed it way back.
10: Chilled, passing
11: yeah,
10: a lot.
11: Yeah, yeah. She was deferring. And
10: yeah. She could have scored like 16
11: goals.
10: Oh,
11: my God. She could have scored 8 more if
10: she
11: wanted to.
10: Look, this is a major problem with old people sports or athletes, if you want to consider us that. Because I face the same thing like in the tennis leagues that we play in where you go out for your match and it's like a 25-year-old guy from Spain, you know, who's got like the giant bag and legs that look like Alcaraz. And you're just like, what are you doing? Why are you playing me? Like this, what joy do you derive from playing against people that are essentially are horrible?
11: Yeah. Winning 6-0, 6-0. How is that fun?
10: Right. And for her, is this the only league she could get into?
11: No, I guess that she knew somebody on that team. I don't know what the connection was, and I didn't really want to get into it. I was kind of pissed, and I wanted to get out of there.
10: Yeah.
11: And so, yeah, I don't know how she ended up on that team, and I don't think she was on their roster last season. I think she just joined this season. But, yeah, we might have to write a letter to the UIL.
10: Yeah, I think so. Or you need to go find another girl who's like 3 years younger than her to join your team.
11: Yeah, that's what we were saying is we're going to have to start hanging out at high schools.
8: So, high school girls, huh?
11: You play hockey?
10: Ladies, only interested in your hockey skills, but we need one of you.
11: Yeah, so I don't know. I don't know if we're going to fight fire with fire, but it was embarrassing to be schooled by a young woman who just could skate circles around all of us.
10: Yeah, they're good.
11: Yeah, there was a guy on our team that was like, yeah, I'm now revising my belief that we could beat a college hockey team, a girls' hockey team.
10: You could beat 50 to nothing.
11: And then somebody else was like, yeah, but what if it was a checking league? And we're like, you wouldn't be able to catch her.
10: No, you wouldn't touch him.
11: You can't touch her.
10: No.
8: Smash!
10: All right, let's come back. We're at Portillo's, just south of the Motor Speedway in technically Fort Worth, here at the outlets, the Tanger Outlets.
11: Sounds
10: I believe
11: good.
10: Is what it is. Okay. So Portillo's is awesome. We'll get into that throughout the show. But let's come back. Let's do the helpline, and let's get our big Wednesday program up and on.
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8: A Better Life with Dr. Sanjay Gupta.
9: So-called superagers, they are an enviable segment of the population. People who are older than 80, whose brains function like someone a fraction of their age. It's true, a lot of these people have genetics on their side, but more and more research is bearing out the idea that people who practice good brain health also slow their cognitive decline. Dr. Richard Isaacson, a pioneer in the Alzheimer's space, told us that, quote, his studies have found lifestyle changes including diet, exercise, reducing stress and optimizing sleep, along with managing vascular risk factors with certain medications, can actually help grow brain areas and also reduce telltale signs of Alzheimer's, such as tau tangles and amyloid plaques. What else helps? Staying social, surrounding yourself with family and friends, and maybe even volunteering for a real sense of purpose. I'm Dr. Sanjay Gupta, helping you live a better life.
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9: 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This is the Hardline 5.0. Here today on this Wednesday and here today on this May 20th, we're out of the teens. And here today live once again in the northern portion of Fort Worth, Texas, just south of the Speedway, inside the Tanger Outlet Mall, we are at Portillo's. And I just got a text from my buddy from Chicago who says, dude, that place is so legit.
10: Yeah, they are taking over the Metroplex, and it's on the strength of the Italian beef and the Chicago-style hot dog.
9: Yeah.
10: They drag it through the garden. That's
9: right.
10: What they call it.
9: No ketchup.
10: No ketchup. But they also do burgers, chicken sandwiches, crinkle-cut fries, the limited edition lemon cake, which I have yet to dive into, the chocolate cake. Evidently is a staple.
9: Yeah, I just had some.
10: You can get a shake.
9: I'm mad at myself. It's already full.
10: You can get a shake with chocolate cake in it.
9: Really? God, that's, Ham's dream.
10: Yeah. You want me to bring you one, Ham?
11: Please.
10: And we also got to sample the penne with the meatballs.
9: Yeah, off the catering menu.
10: Yeah, that's special. It was just for us.
9: Yeah.
10: But if you are catering an event, you can have it for yourself and see if you can beat the record of 1,150 meatballs that Margaret sold to a hospital, like a Christmas party or something.
9: Margaret here at Portillo's is the meatball queen.
10: Yes.
9: That is what she will always be known as to me in these circles, as she has set the Portillo's record for most meatballs sold to an individual event. So, yeah, come on out here. It's a really, really cool spot. Good hang. Good food, obviously.
10: I mean, they're going to be giving stuff away, too.
9: Yeah.
10: They have the prize wheel out, so come on out and check out what Portillo's has to offer.
9: Indeed. Right off 35, on the west side of 35, south of the Speedway. Okay, so we got a big show today, which includes, but is not limited to, a very special snake pit. Lots of Masai Ussiri and Jason Kidd stuff to talk about. It was 6 o'clock yesterday when the news broke, when they were so rude to break it on our show.
10: Yeah, they totally wrecked our run sheet.
9: They did, as these organizations will do. But, lots to talk about, so we'll get into it. DJ's back.
10: For a couple days.
9: Ham is back. Lando is back.
10: Only Bob is missing.
9: Only Bob is missing, who says he will not return until the Mavericks hire a head coach. So let's helpline it.
12: 214-520

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5: 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Yesterday, the Mavericks and head coach Jason Kidd ended their professional relationship. President of basketball operations Masai Ujiri, speaking at the media this morning, laid out what their search for his replacement will look like.
6: Our minds are very open. We're going to look everywhere. No stone unturned. We will really, really look at what's best for this organization, be it first time, be it experience, be it college, be it European, everywhere.
5: They also moved on from Matt Riccardi, who was sharing the co-GM role with Michael Finley as Mike Schmitz was hired as the team's general manager. Getaway day for the Rangers this afternoon in Denver. Jack Leiter allowed a run in the first. He got run support in the fourth as Zeke Duran and Jake Berger hit back-to-back homers. Rockies have retaken the lead. It is 4-3 in the sixth, and Brandon Nimmo left the game in the fifth inning with hamstring tightness. And on the ice, the Western Conference final begins between the Avalanche and Golden Knights. Colorado, the home team, they have ruled out defenseman Cale Makar for game one. That puck drops at 7. 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That is the Ticket Ticker. 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
7: Well, we are at Portillo's up here by the Motor Speedway. At the Tanger Outlets, just on the west side of I-35. And Portillo's is famous for many things. There are now how many? 11?
8: I'm not even sure. I lost count.
7: Okay, there are a bunch here in the Metroplex. And the signature is the Italian beef sandwich, which is a pure delicacy featuring that thinly sliced, slow-roasted seasoned beef piled high on fresh French bread. Dipped in that gravy, man, it's the bomb. And this is straight from Chicago, of course. Shout out to Jeff Wood, their market manager, who also doubles as a P1 at night, a P1 renegade at night, who's in Lubbock right now. But Jeff, thanks for the support. We appreciate you, pal. So come visit us here at Portillo's, and let's have some fun.
8: Yeah, it looks like 11, 12 if you include inside the airport.
7: Okay. All right. So, obviously last night.

0: night Jason Kidd got the axe, or they had the mutual departure, however you want to look at it. Doesn't really matter.
1: It's face saving for him.
0: Yeah, I would assume it's probably 60-40. Mavs wanted him gone, and I do think that he would have come back, because I do think that he knows what a special player Cooper is, and that it would have been really cool to see what this thing could look like with some health. And
1: yeah, but I think he also, if he did come back, it would be swallowing his pride, knowing that he had been neutered in the organization.
0: But it's weird, because coaches are coaches. They're supposed to coach.
1: I know, but we know that he has higher aspirations.
0: I know. And, you know, some of these guys don't. Rick Carlisle was never that way.
1: Right.
0: He just wanted to coach. I'm sure he had say in certain things within the club, but I also think that you're in a role for a reason. Not everybody's Brad Stevens. You know, not everybody is just shot right up to the top like that. And it sounds like a cool gig if you can get it. You don't have the day-to-day nightmare of being on the court all day long and, you know, the travel, which is a beating. I mean, all of it. I guess you do reach a certain age, and you think of yourself in one way where you're like, I could do that, and I don't have to do this. But he is no longer, and now the search will – I would assume that somebody is announced in the next month.
1: Yeah, I mean, I believe they want to have somebody in place before the draft.
0: I think so, too. And that's 1 month from today, right?
1: Yeah.
0: Or is it the 20th or 22nd?
2: It's 23rd.
0: 23rd. Okay, thank you, Mr. Lando.
1: Good to have you back, Lando.
0: It is, Lando. We've missed you.
2: Missed you guys, too.
0: Okay, good. Sometimes it's unrequited love, and we don't get to hear that. So we have DJ, and DJ really, really went after Bob. In an all-timer.
1: Yeah. There
0: just
1: was
0: a couple of weeks ago.
1: Yeah, there was a Friday that both Corby and I were out, and so...
0: doing charity work.
1: Yes. And so the hard line that day was Bob and DJ, and you guys got crossways. So this was even before the Ujiri hire, but you guys were talking about the culpability of Kidd.
3: Yeah, this was right after Mark Cuban, for the first time, publicly named... Jason Kidd as part of the reason why the Luka trade went through. And that was kind of the crux of the discussion there.
0: Okay. And Bob didn't think he had much to do with it. And again, like we said yesterday on the air, I don't know if you were listening, but probably pretty good odds we're never going to know the truth on any of it.
1: Yeah. He says that he knew at the 11th hour and that there was nothing he could do to stop it.
0: Yeah.
1: And so do you believe that, or do you believe that he was in on the conversations leading up to it? And as I believe it was Kevin Sherrington in his column today, just talking about how it was Kidd who planted a lot of the seeds about Luka's out of shape. Luka doesn't care about defense. Luka, his body's going to break down by the time he's 30. You know, a lot of that was put out there by Kidd. So Kidd was not Luka's biggest fan. We know that.
3: And he's had several coaches. Every coach that he's had, there's been friction. So it's not a leap to think that he would butt heads with Jason Kidd at all, to me.
0: Right. No, me either. I don't know if he had anything to do with the finality of that trade, but I promise you, Jason Kidd, who probably was an incredibly hard worker and did all the right things on the court and off the court outside of the Tony Braxton fiasco.
1: And rolling SUVs. And
0: oh, that's right. Yeah, he kind of got in a dust-up with the wife and all that.
1: Abuse.
0: Yeah, there was a few things that weren't all on the up and up. But he probably trained hard and worked hard and all that.
1: Yeah,
0: and,
1: as a professional, he's unquestioned.
0: Yeah, and no doubt he said, and everyone knew in there, that like, this guy does not, he doesn't push himself, he's getting fat. He's not doing the things that we tell him to do when it comes to recovery. He smokes. He drinks. What are we doing here? 100% that was said.
1: Yes.
0: In one form or another. Now, did that, you know, extrapolate into let's get rid of him? I don't know.
1: So, DJ, when you guys were getting crossways, was your take that whether he was fully culpable or not, that Kidd needs to be gone?
3: Yeah, and I'm not on this vendetta. You see a lot of Mavericks fans after the news broke yesterday with comments like Finley next, or, you know, everyone. There's a group of fans that just want everybody that was part of the organization gone, and I'm not at that
0: and
3: point.
0: I think that's a really small group.
3: Yeah,
0: I really do.
3: I think
0: because
3: so
0: I know
3: too.
0: Enough Mavs fans who they don't feel that way.
3: But
0: they're not here to just assassinate everyone that worked in the building.
3: But I refuse to believe that your head coach, who is a Hall of Fame point guard, wasn't consulted on whether or not Luka Doncic should be the centerpiece of this team moving forward. That, to me, that's just a ridiculous stance to think that Nico never was going to Jason Kidd and that Jason Kidd didn't have some part in it. And it just was driving me crazy. I don't like going at Bob while he's not here. I had, you know, it was, we laid it out pretty well there, but I just didn't understand Bob's take because Bob, of all of us, was he not the one going the hardest at Nico needed to be fired immediately after this being done?
0: He was the next day.
3: The next day. So then we have more information that Mark Cuban is now saying that Jason Kidd was part of this horrific trade that was so bad that Bob wanted the guy who was in charge of it to be fired immediately. To me, if Jason Kidd is also being named by somebody in the organization who, after the fact, probably has more info now and can speak to it a little bit more clearly, then I don't understand why Bob wouldn't be calling for Jason Kidd's head. But for whatever reason, he wasn't about that. He thought that that was a bridge too far, and I disagree.
1: Yeah, well, and obviously, this is not a reprisal of for the Luka trade. This is just a culture reset and a clean slate for Ujiri moving forward. But when you first heard the news yesterday, were you initially thinking finally? Like, whether it's because of that or not, that justice has been served?
3: Yeah, I mean, I certainly wasn't taking a victory lap. I wasn't thinking that that was the reason why. It makes much more sense that Ujiri would have a name in mind of somebody that he wants to go after, and it's his organization now, so he's going to bring his guy in. I also, though, I will leave open the possibility, though, that there's no way that that conversation didn't happen on some level between ownership and Ujiri whenever they're having these discussions about this. Of course, you won't say that publicly, but I imagine it was discussed behind the scenes as well. Not whether or not that was the deciding factor or not, we'll never know, but we're
0: moving
3: on.
0: You can't avoid it. Now, if this would have been Pop, like Pop in his prime, you know, 60-year-old Pop or 55-year-old Pop, and all of this would have gone down, and, you know, the Luka stuff would have gone down, I still think, because I think Ujiri is looking for the best coach. So if Kidd was a top five head coach and everyone knew it, I don't think he would have been fired, regardless of what happened a couple of years ago. I really don't.
1: He's a mediocre coach.
0: Well, he's a good coach. He's a freaking NBA coach that made it to the finals and made it to the Western Conference Finals. He's a good coach, but is he great? Like, can you do better? And the answer is probably yes. And so I think that's what the main part of this is, because yesterday I didn't really think much about the Luka side of things. I just thought about, you're starting over, you know, obviously because of that, but you're starting over with a young player. You're going to get another young player here pretty soon. Kyrie is not in this for the long haul. I think that they want somebody that's a little bit younger.
1: Whose timeline syncs up with Cooper's.
0: Yeah, exactly. Exactly.
1: Who is coming into their own as a coach as Cooper is coming into his own as a player.
0: Right, right. And you just so happen to hire a president of basketball operations that sees things like that, probably. Again, I'm hoping they don't go to Tom Thibodeau or Van Gundy or any of that stuff. I'm hoping that they look bigger picture than that, which Ujiri kind of said that they would. Look, the bottom line is they're trying to put together a staff, a team, all of it, to make this happen as quickly as they can. Win. He says win over and over and over and over again. It's all about winning.
3: And he's also being very clear on this is a collaborative thing with the fans. They're being very careful with the wording, and we're going to be completely transparent. We're going to be doing everything we can to win the fan base back. They understand how fragmented things have been since the trade happened, and that really does feel like the final thing that was necessary for the average Maverick fan to say, okay, we can finally move on. We feel like the main decision makers of that time are gone, the basketball decision makers at least, and we can move forward and just be happy that we have Cooper.
0: Yeah, and that's the other thing with Ujiri. Yeah, he had Kawhi Leonard for a year, but he's never had anything like this to build around. He's never had this guy to be like, all right, as long as I'm here, this guy's going to be here. Like having Dirk or, you know, having one of these, or Luka, one of these superstars to start a team with that you can, you're doing anything and everything to put the right pieces around them. He never had that. He had really good players that he drafted, but he never had the guy. And that's why I think why he stressed it so heavily in the introductory press conference. Like, look, we have the guy. And again, going back to Jason Kidd, he knew that too and had talked to a lot of people that we know saying, you just have no idea how good this kid actually is. You just don't know. And unless you see it day to day. So, yeah, I think everybody that comes here, it's if Cooper Flagg wasn't here, does Ujiri show up?
1: Probably not.
0: Does Schmitz show up?
1: I mean, he's a combo platter with Ujiri.
0: Does the coach, whoever you want, as they're battling, you know, Orlando and Chicago for whoever the young hotshot guy is? I mean, maybe Orlando could sell Banchero, but, I mean, I'll take Cooper Flagg 10 times out of 10.
1: Yeah.
0: Over Banchero. So,
1: yeah, so I mean,
0: that everything is based on the kid.
1: Yeah,
0: everything.
1: I mean, we said it when it happened, that it was like a $10 billion stroke of luck to get that ping pong ball to sit right and get that gift from the basketball gods. And, yeah, none of this happens without that.
0: No. All right, let's come back. Let's listen to some audio from him, too. I think there's a lot of things that he said that were really, really interesting. I love the way this guy conveys a message. All that is next.
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14: Getting your heart broken can be really rough. It'll happen to most of us at some point in our lives. It's not just an emotional experience. It's a physical one, too. Often described as getting the wind knocked out of you, a knot in your stomach, trouble sleeping. I recently spoke about this with Dr. Yoram Yovil, a psychiatrist and neuroscientist. He was on my podcast, Chasing Life. Now, he told me heartbreak doesn't have to last forever. And while your inclination might be to withdraw, isolate, and shut down, it's often the opposite of what supports healing. One of the things that helps us the most is reconnecting to other people you love. And the reverse is also true, he said. If someone you care about is struggling, don't give up on them. You hold the power to comfort loved ones that are in deep physical or emotional distress. I'm Dr. Sanjay Gupta, helping you live a better life.
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0: Ticker brought to you by Wellborn Garage and Michelob Ultra, the official beer of FIFA World Cup 26. Mavs President of Basketball Operations Masai Ujiri has been on the job less than a month. He hired Mike Schmitz as general manager, and yesterday the team mutually agreed to part ways with head coach Jason Kidd. Ujiri addressed that decision.
1: For me, it was really thinking about the future of this team, the structure, maybe taking a lot of information, some of the things that I think were beneficial to build a team, and I think a new slate was a good way to look at this.
0: Mavs head coaching search begins with the NBA draft looming in a month. Rangers looking for the series win in Denver this afternoon. Back-to-back homers from Zeke Duran and Jake Berger in the fourth gave Texas a 3-2 lead. Colorado retook the lead in the fifth. Brandon Nimmo did come out with hamstring tightness as Texas trails 4-3 in the seventh. They're off tomorrow before heading to L.A. for three with the Angels. And the NBA's reigning defensive player of the year, Spurs' Victor Wembanyama, put on an offensive showing in game one of the Western Conference Final. Played a career-high 48 minutes with 41 points and 24 rebounds. Thunder are the home team to try to avoid falling into a 2-0 deficit. That will tip at 7:30. 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
3: All right, 420, live from Portillo's. Up here in North Fort Worth off 35. We're just south of the Speedway. And we're at Tanger Outlet Mall's area. And Portillo's, of course, famous for their hot dogs, for their Italian beef, and so much more.
4: We're just down the access road from the Big Buc-ee's out here.
3: Your boy's going to be taking some Italian beef home. Although,
4: yeah, absolutely,
3: does
4: I
3: it
4: am.
3: Need to be eaten right away to maximize the yumminess?
4: Yes, but you can always just reheat it in the oven. I wouldn't microwave it, but you can toast it up in the oven.
3: Yeah, okay. All right, then. So today was the Masai Ujiri press conference after the semi-shocking news that Jason Kidd was let go last night at 6 o'clock. They do act quick on these things. Like, the turnaround they're moving. They're cooking.
4: I appreciate the timing of it because, we talked about in the last segment about, did Ujiri have this in mind when he was talking to Dumont and before he agreed to take the job that I want to be able to clean house and have my own guy?
3: Or not clean house. Well, but either way, I have the choice.
4: Yes, but I've leaned towards that he probably thought that he would move on from Kidd. But I appreciate the fact that he does want to go through his process. He wants to interview all these people and see what their experience is, learn what he can from that, see what the chemistry is, and then make his decision. And he does it in a timely manner.
3: You know what I also think is a big player in all of this, whether it's Dumont or Ujiri or whoever that's associated with the club right now, and that is... You don't have to look too far to see what's going on and what the future looks to be like in the West. And we'll see it again tonight. And it's probably like the Packers. When the Packers were trying to battle with the Cowboys and the 49ers.
4: Right. When are we ever going to have our turn?
3: When are we going to get a shot? Well, you better do things the right way from the jump. Or you're not going to get a shot. You're just not.
4: Yeah. And, I mean, Ujiri is watching the Western Conference Finals and seeing where the bar is.
3: Right. So here is what he said about what prompted the decision to fire Jay Kidd.
1: When you gather information, I don't want to put blame on anything that I do in making this decision. And a lot of the conversations I had with Jason, I think will stay between us. For me, it was really thinking about the future of this team, the structure, maybe taking a lot of information, some of the things that I think were beneficial to build a team and, being transparent with everybody. I think a new slate was a good way to look at this because I feel Sometimes in this organization, we need that kind of clarity in where we're going rather than sometimes lots of things in the mix. We need to really work on in one direction and how we build this team and how we create winning. And that's kind of how I looked at it, just going forward and building winning.
3: Yeah, winning. He loves to talk about it, and rightfully so. And, you know, we mentioned the if Luka played into this, the Luka decision played into this at all, I'm here to tell you today on May 20th, 2026, I think today was the last round of anything Luka-related when it comes to Ujiri, because it is clean. Like, it's everything's wiped clean, and
4: yeah, there's no more questions to be asked.
3: There are none. There literally are none. And maybe, again, that may have been part of it, but he answered the question.
1: Honestly, like, that trade has played no part in, like, how I've thought about, you know, like, anything. These decisions were made, you know, like, before. I'm in no position to criticize or blame or even, you know, like, really investigate, you know, like, some of the things that that happened then. I've said it very, and I've made it very clear, it's something that we have to find healing and move from, and that's my job, you know, like, I have to be that transition from where we are as an organization, as fans, as media, as anything you want. We have to figure out a way, you know, like, to slowly move on from this, and I have to hold, you know, like, myself accountable for doing this. And so, no, it did not play any part, you know, like, in how I thought about this and making this decision.
3: Yeah, and, you know, again, whether that's honest or not, who knows? But I tend to believe him, and I think that he's known that he was getting this job for a couple of months. He probably knew in December that it was rolling in that direction. He's probably had a very keen eye trained on this team, on the coaching staff, on everything, the front office, all of it, and has had a pretty good idea of what he was going to do. And, yeah, all he wants to do is get better. And if that, you know, if that means keeping Kyrie around, who was there when Luka, I mean, like, I don't think he has to say these things, right, for the air quote healing, but I don't think, honestly, he gives a rip about what went down February 2nd. I just think he wants to get better, and he has to play the game of, I'm part of the healing process, because he is, and he'll say all the right things, but when he goes to work and is sitting there doing things, it doesn't enter his mind. He wasn't here.
4: Right. It's like when you talk to your kids and you talk about something that happened before they were born.
3: Right.
4: In their mind, it didn't exist.
3: Right.
4: It never happened. So he was not here. That's ancient history in his mind. It's just a situation that he walked into.
3: Yeah.
4: He's picking up the pieces. He's trying to sift through the ashes and create a winning organization out of what is here, and thank God we have Cooper. And part of that, too, is, you know, we had a nice meeting with Matt Riccardi.
3: Yeah.
4: He reached out to us, and we had a really good chat with him, and we were rooting for him because he's a really sharp guy, and he did a great job in turning AD into something and trying to help the organization dig out of that hole. And it was revealed today that he is not going to be back. But it really, I thought it was interesting how Ujiri couched it, because he brought in his own guy, Mike Schmitz, who, as you said, like, he's been concocting his organizational plan for months now, as he's known that he's going to get this job. And so he just didn't want to insult Matt Riccardi by presenting him with a demotion or trying to find a place for him when he already has a GM in place Mike Schmitz.
3: All right, he talks about Matt Riccardi.
1: Matt Riccardi would not be back. We had this conversation. He's been incredible, too, in this process. Really helped us get to this point. I think Matt would do great, you know, wherever he goes. I hold Mike's Matt's standards here, and I have Mike Schmidt here, and I feel with hiring other people and a couple other people that we will bring into the organization, you know, like it's I don't want to disrespect anybody to create redundancy or duplication, you know, like, and we respectfully had that conversation with Matt, and I think he'll be great. You know, he did an incredible job here, especially with the trade, you know, like, I really acknowledge that, you know, and I think the future is so bright for him, but I did not want to create any duplication here or going forward. So very positive about Matt and him moving forward.
3: I feel bad for Matt because Matt's from here, grew up in Plano. You know, we've told the story about his journey of going from applying to 1,000 different places, trying to get on board any way he could with an NBA franchise. Finally got on board, worked his way up through the system. It's a really, really cool rags-to-riches story. And he's back home. He found, like, a dream job. And got bamboozled by someone.
4: Yeah.
3: And now he'll find a spot, though. Oh, guys like that.
4: He's built a resume now, and he will definitely land on his feet. He won't be out of a job for long.
3: I just feel bad because, you know, his wife's from Jersey, and that's he met her up there, and now they're down here, and they've got two little kids. And, again, makes a lot of money. He's going to be fine, all that. But this was kind of like, wow, I'm home. I get to work for the team that I grew up rooting for. I got photos of me and Michael Finley at the mall together when I was 12 years old type stuff. So kind of a bummer. Do you agree, DJ, that they're really – and I think this is upsetting to a lot of the people who – the maybe 10% who are still hell-bent on firebombing anybody that was in the organization on February the 2nd. But do you agree that – there really is no other place to go. There's no other questions to ask moving forward when it comes to Luka.
5: Yeah, I think so. I mean, I will firmly believe that Dumont probably got the question from Ujiri of, so what was the power structure there of how that decision came to be? Because I think that's a legitimate question for a guy that's going to be making all of the big decisions. Who really did make that decision, and give me an idea of that. So I think once that was figured out, once that was discussed between them, then yeah, there's nothing left to say. There's nothing to gain by continue to bring it up anymore.
4: I think we have more to listen to because there's more salient points about, I think the last question is about Michael Finley, and he did have something to say about Michael Finley, and he also talked about who he's looking for to lead this team and what the prospects of Kyrie are. So we can check in on that next.
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3: Well, 1 week ago today, the good folks at Chiloso brought us some yummy, yummy food up there at the compound. 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
19: There's something I'd like to talk to you about today, something that's been circulating on the internet that's become a real problem. Deep fake videos of me endorsing products that I've never even heard of and I have no relationship with whatsoever. Let me tell you clearly, these videos are scams. They are designed to take your money. Now, a couple things you should keep in mind. If something sounds too good to be true, it probably is. When you look at these videos, if they don't seem natural, if there's something off about them, the audio or the video, it's probably AI generated. And if you come across something that does pique your interest, see if you can find evidence of it from other sources. I promise you this, if I discover something incredible that you need to know about, I'm going to talk about it somewhere that you can easily find, not on some shady social media site. I'm Dr. Sanjay Gupta, helping you live a better life.

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6: Thank you, DJ. We are live at Portillo's up here by the Motor Speedway on 35, just south of the Motor Speedway at the Tanger Outlet Mall. And Portillo's, of course, famous Chicago restaurant expanding down here.
7: There's bound to be one near you.
6: There's got to be. There's 11 of them now, and this place is badass. The food is spectacular. And I've already been given instructions on how to take my Italian beef home with me.
7: Really?
6: Yes.
7: Are you going to share those with me?
6: No, probably not. I'm going to make you learn it yourself.
7: Okay.
6: On the internet. Come join us, have some fun, have a beer. We got our Chiba Hut buddy out here, don't we? He didn't even know we're talking about him.
7: No.
6: But he's having a couple of beers. Just a couple.
7: Yeah.
6: Just a couple.
7: Just to take the edge off.
6: E-News with Davey coming up here in just a second. A couple more cuts from Masai Ujiri, who held a presser earlier today after the firing or whatever,
7: mutual departure
6: of Jason Kidd. And on the Kyrie front, I think a lot of people are going, all right. I mean, again, like we said last night when the move was made, all bets are off now. Like this, nothing is going to surprise me. Nothing. As far as movement within the organization from a management standpoint, basketball management standpoint, or a roster standpoint.
7: Right.
6: Nothing.
7: I mean, you've got to get Kyrie on the floor, and you've got to rebuild his value if you do want to move him.
6: Yeah.
7: At the deadline or even at the deadline next year. But I think we're all curious to see what that combination of Kyrie's experience and playmaking ability and shooting and just the way he can attack the basket, how that pairs with the incredible versatility of Cooper.
6: Well, Ujiri says the same thing.
8: Kevin Durant once told me that there's only one Kyrie walking around in the world. Yeah, I think we have to figure out a way, how Kyrie fits with our program. And I've had those conversations with Kyrie up till yesterday. And I think Kyrie will fit. You know, as I said it before, there's a huge curiosity in our minds to see how Kyrie fits playing with Cooper Flagg. He's just that kind of like an incredible talent and player. And I think we owe that organization, we owe this organization that. I'm sorry that it could not happen with Jason Kidd. He has the ultimate respect, I think, for Jason Kidd. I'm not even going to speak for Kyrie and relationship, and I take responsibility for this decision. But my goal is to put him in a place where he's successful here.
6: And that's, I think it's super exciting from a couple of different viewpoints. One, Kyrie is still, I think, probably the smartest thing they were able to do, best thing they were able to do, was sit him the whole year. You know, I mean, it was done for tanking purposes. But let's just make extra sure that everything is okay. No need to rush him back. We've seen guys like that get hurt when they come back too early, especially at that age. But I think that there is a mentorship that can go on there with him, with Cooper, with, if they get Burries or whoever they get in the draft. I think that's really important. And I also think that Kyrie, if this thing is good in 3 years, that Kyrie still may be able to contribute and at a low-dough deal?
7: Yeah, if he wants to stay and they've kept him on and they are a contender, yeah. He probably would take a pay cut to come back.
6: Yeah, I mean, his deal already is relatively low compared to other guys of his age that are, you know, kind of been hanging around a little bit, and he's better than a lot of those guys. So I got no issues with keeping him around. Now, if something pops up at the deadline next year where someone is in a full-on panic for a point guard that's a really good team, or, hell, maybe even a mid-level team that thinks we need one guy to get over the top, then okay. I'm okay with that, too. Whatever you want. It's a blank slate right now, and you can play with it how you see fit. Love to keep him around, but would understand if they got something that they're like, wow, we can't turn this down.
7: Now, the one thing that is not a blank slate that is still kind of hanging out there is the future of Michael Finley. We talked about Matt Riccardi, the co-GM with Finley, is leaving, and we played the comments of Ujiri about Riccardi in the last segment. But he also talked about the possibility of Finley staying, and the advantage that Finley has against Riccardi is that Finley is a Mavs hero and a legend in the uniform. And so it appears that it might be up to him if they can find a place for him.
8: I'm discussing with Michael, you know, on roles and how he wants to fit in this organization. He has, I think, run an incredible scouting process and department here. And we continue to work with Mike, and we will discuss whatever role, you know, like is appropriate for him. And we all see fit, you know, like going forward if he wants to continue with us.
7: Yeah, so, I mean, he's a legend, so you can't just show him the door. But it also is, we don't necessarily have that position open. Are you okay with having less responsibility but still being a face of the organization?
6: Right. Yeah, I don't know where he's going to land if he does here in the end. I'm not sure what his – he may be a guy that's like, yeah, if you're going to demote me, or weaken my responsibilities, then
7: or make me the director of fun.
6: Yeah, I probably can move on and be just fine.
7: Yeah.
6: You know, and sometimes that's a blessing for a lot of those guys. If they just don't see where there's a fit, they move on somewhere. And, you know, maybe Jason Kidd is that way. Maybe Jason Kidd lands in Orlando or Chicago and thrives there. You know, you don't know. You don't know how these things are going to play out. But I do love listening to that guy talk, and I can't wait for the draft. I can't wait for free agency. I can't wait for all of it.
7: Yeah, just to see the way his basketball mind works.
6: Yeah.
7: And the first decision that is going to reveal how his mind works is the hiring of the new head coach. And he also talked about how he's not necessarily looking for a proven commodity.
8: Yeah, it's an open search. You know, like it just happened that at that time we thought these were the best candidates. One of them was in-house, which was Nick Nurse, and the other was first-time head coach with Darko. So I think our minds are very open. We're going to look everywhere. Every stone unturned, and we will really, really look at what's best for this organization, be it first time, be it experience, be it college, be it European, you know, everywhere, be it experienced head coach, whatever is best for this organization going forward is what we are going to look at, and it's going to be very comprehensive.
6: So, yeah, you got time to figure it out. Sean Sweeney is kind of everybody's darling right now.
7: And you can't really talk to him until the Spurs are done, and it seems like they might not be done for a while. So, yeah, you have time to talk to other candidates in the meantime, but if you're waiting on him, you may lose out on some guys to Orlando or Chicago.
6: And maybe it's worth it. Maybe in the end, if you know that's your guy and you know you can get him if you just wait it out, and Sweeney was here for how many years? 4 years or something like that, you know, working under kids. So that's the other thing. Brad Townsend brought that up. I saw him on Twitter. Like, did they want to hire the guy that was the protege of Kidd? And I think everybody that's a protege, it doesn't mean they're exactly like them.
7: No. And he's gone on and had more success with a different organization.
6: Yeah.
7: So it's not like you're just promoting his heir apparent.
6: Right.
7: Like, he's gone outside the organization and had even more success. And so you're not bringing him back as a reflection of his time with Kidd.
6: Exactly. All right. Let's come back here in a few, and let's do some e-news, David.
7: Yes, and a tangential e-news story. I guess this was more of a rant story. We have an update on the J.P. Morgan Chase sex scandal.
6: Oh.
2: The ticket.
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17: So-called superagers, they are an enviable segment of the population. People who are older than 80, whose brains function like someone a fraction of their age. It's true, a lot of these people have genetics on their side, but more and more research is bearing out the idea that people who practice good brain health also slow their cognitive decline. Dr. Richard Isaacson, a pioneer in the Alzheimer's space, told us that, quote, his studies have found lifestyle changes, including diet, exercise, reducing stress, and optimizing sleep, along with managing vascular risk factors with certain medications, can actually help grow brain areas and also reduce telltale signs of Alzheimer's, such as tau tangles and amyloid plaques. What else helps? Staying social, surrounding yourself with family and friends, and maybe even volunteering for a real sense of purpose. I'm Dr. Sanjay Gupta, helping you live a better life.
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4: You and I have never met, but I'm willing to bet that there is something you would like to do, but you feel like you can't, that it's too hard, that you don't deserve it. A colleague of mine recently told me about this new book called Brave Shift: 30 Mindset Changes to Transform Your Life. It's written by a woman named Michelle Carrer. Carrer says the one thing most people forget when they set a goal is to attach a reason to it. Having that reason is big, because when you don't want to do something that's necessary to reach your goal, you can go back to your reason to find the motivation you need. Try to frame your goal as something you want to achieve, as opposed to being a bad part of yourself that you want to change. That will make you more likely to succeed, as will asking for help. All of us need it, and it makes people feel good to help you achieve your goals. I'm Dr. Sanjay Gupta, helping you live a better life.
5: The Ticket Ticker. Ticker brought to you by Michelob Ultra, the official beer of FIFA World Cup 26, and Higginbotham Insurance, Higginbotham.com. Addressing the media this morning, one day after the dismissal of head coach Jason Kidd, MAPS president Masai Ujiri saying they will not limit their search for his replacement to just veteran coaches. That'll include the college ranks and Europe. Ujiri on starting over with a clean slate.
6: Sometimes in this organization, we need that kind of clarity in where we're going rather than sometimes lots of things in the mix. We need to really work on in one direction and how we build this team and how we create winning.
5: Final meeting of the season between the Rangers and Rockies. Texas going for the series win this afternoon. They trailed 4-3 into the ninth. A passed ball and an RBI single from Josh Young gives them a 5-4 lead as they are just about to begin the bottom of the ninth. Took two extra quarters to decide the winner of Game 1 in the Western Conference Finals between the Spurs and Thunder, with San Antonio handing OKC their first loss of the playoffs. The 1-2 seeds back in action tonight in Oklahoma City at 7:30. And Aaron Rodgers telling reporters today that next season, his 22nd in the league, will be his final one. The future Hall of Fame quarterback turns 43 in December. 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
8: All right, live from Portillo's up here in North Fort Worth off I-35. We are just south of the Motor Speedway, Tanger Outlet Mall, the legendary Chicago restaurant. Worked its way down here. Now we are 11 deep in the Portillo's world. Come enjoy all the hot dogs, the Italian beef, salads. We had their Caesar salad, which was spectacular. It's all good. Yeah, I know.
9: So good.
8: I know. It's all good. Famous for their chocolate cake, their lemon cake, which Dave has taken home to his baby. So it's all here at Portillo's. Come join us up here and say hello.

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1: entertainment news for you.
0: It's brought to you by
2: All Pro Foundation Repair.
0: Here is David.
3: Thank you so very much. I just want to use this platform to clean up a story that we had a few weeks ago on The Rant.
0: Yeah.
3: The Rant Revival. The salacious J.P. Morgan sexual harassment case where a anonymous John Doe, who later it was revealed was a guy named Chirayu Rana.
0: Yeah.
3: That he had accused, it wasn't even really his superior, just a superior that he didn't directly work under, but he had accused her, her name Laura Hajdini, that he had accused her of racially discriminating against him and sexually harassing him, convincing him that he had to have sex with her in order to advance his career, false claims that she drugged and assaulted him, and also crazy insults about his fish-mouthed wife or something.
0: Yeah, very racially charged accusations.
3: Yeah, there were so many specific things in the case that they were so ridiculous that they sounded made up.
0: Yeah.
3: And, of course, she denies all of it, and now she has filed her own lawsuit, a countersuit for defamation. So she filed the suit yesterday claiming that he fabricated all of his statements in the internal complaint that he filed with J.P. Morgan and Morgan Chase, that she has been exposed to public contempt, hatred, and ridicule, as well as economic, reputational, and emotional harm.
0: Can you imagine?
3: And remember, when we looked her up, she had disabled her LinkedIn and her Instagram.
0: Yes.
3: That she was getting flamed for this.
0: Yeah.
3: And evidently, it was all made up.
0: God, man.
3: So,
0: and
3: she's asking for punitive damages, attorney's fees, and other damages.
0: As she should. Can you imagine, as you're just kind of walking down the street to your office in New York City, and your phone starts to blow up, and you're like, wait, what? What's going on? It's like, ding, ding, ding, ding, ding, ding, ding, ding, ding.
3: People sending you from the New York Post, from the Huff Post, from the New York Times.
0: And it is awful. I mean, your world is turned upside down in a heartbeat, and you can't, you're trying to disprove it, but you know at the same time that the internet wins and the court of public opinion is always going to win. And then it's like, whoa, she's hot. And then all the memes about people's kids, you know, signing up for...
3: Yeah, people trying to get internships at J.P. Morgan
0: right,
3: Chase.
0: Yeah.
3: Yeah. So, I mean, hopefully it works out for her. She did have to wait out the story.
0: Yeah.
3: She had to wait for the internet to get interested in something else. And then she was able to file this defamation lawsuit. So
0: yeah.
3: Surely she's going to win that. Last night, we are in the final week of The Late Show with Stephen Colbert. And so last night, his guest was Jon Stewart, who, of course, Jon Stewart was his boss on The Daily Show when Stephen Colbert was a correspondent before he ended up with the Stephen Colbert Report.
0: Yep.
3: And so it was sweet because they were giving gifts back and forth. Stephen Colbert presented Jon Stewart with a photo of the two of them behind the Daily Show desk from 27 years ago. And Jon Stewart says, one of us has not aged as well as the other. He said, this looks like a double-blind study where they gave one person an age-defying peptide and the other one a placebo. And then Stewart also provided some advice to Colbert that he says he got from Letterman, because before The Daily Show, Jon Stewart had the Jon Stewart Show on MTV. It was just from 93 to 95, and then it was canceled. And so at the time, Letterman told Jon Stewart, don't confuse cancellation with failure. And then he said, but in this case, it's also a failure. So I think he was trying to build up his buddy. And then he had a parting gift, a retirement gift of sorts. He said, you deserve something tangible, something you've earned. a gift that benefits the sacrifice and work that you put into this show, that you can lead a life that is not really in show business. So bring them out. And the stagehands bring out a couple of luxury massaging recliners that they hop into. And he says, you're going to enjoy watching Matlock in this MF-er.
0: Good bit.
3: Yeah.
0: Good bit.
3: And, of course, tomorrow night is the final episode. The only confirmed guest is that Springsteen is your musical guest, and then everything else is a surprise.
0: Okay. So is that his hero?
3: Springsteen?
0: Yeah. I imagine. Must be a musical hero, I guess.
3: I imagine so. Yeah. And they're obviously very aligned in their politics.
0: Yeah.
3: And then, evidently, after that final episode tapes tomorrow at the Ed Sullivan Theater, there is going to be an after party. And the invitations are making the rounds, and the dress code reads fired and festive.
0: Okay.
3: So I imagine that'll be a hellacious party. It'll last well into the night.
0: I think guys like that, like dudes that are that creative and that smart, which he is, he's incredibly bright, he'll look back at this and be like, this was a blessing.
3: I've already seen comments from him that this has actually saved his life, that... You know, when you do that kind of show, when you are in that meat grinder, that it takes a lot out of you. And now he's getting to explore other creative avenues, in particular writing that Lord of the Rings prequel.
0: Yeah.
3: And so, yeah, I think it is giving him kind of a new beginning.
0: Yeah.
3: Both personally and professionally.
0: I love it. I like the guy.
3: Yeah. I'm sad that Bob's not here. Because surely he was one of these that were by the channel. Netflix has announced the audience that was pulled by Gina Carano and Ronda Rousey.
0: Okay, we've not talked about this. I almost did a cold open on it on Monday. Do you know what happened?
3: Yeah. Yeah.
0: She won in 17 seconds.
3: Yeah, Rousey got Carano in an armbar pin, and Carano submitted 17 seconds in.
0: God, dude.
3: What a mess. Yeah, so both had been out of the ring for a long time. Rousey's last MMA fight was in 2016. And Carano, she last fought or wrestled or whatever she did in 2009 before she went into acting full time. So it had been a long time for both of them.
0: And she lost 100 pounds.
3: Really?
0: Yeah. Oh, dude, did you not see the Gina Carano pictures?
3: No,
0: so you know what she looked like in The Mandalorian?
3: Yeah.
0: Just a bigger fighting lady.
3: She looked like a linebacker.
0: Yeah, yeah. 100 pounds from that moment on she lost.
3: Pull that up for me.
0: She looks
3: I need to see that.
0: Incredible.
3: Not incredible enough to outlast Ronda Rousey.
0: Well, maybe needed a few of the pounds, yeah.
3: But, now, that wasn't the only fight on the card. It was a full MMA card. But this is not UFC. This was Most Valuable Promotions, the Jake Paul thing.
0: Yeah.
3: But they got 12 million viewers to that crap.
0: Wow.
3: Can you believe it?
0: No.
3: Surely Bob was there with his popcorn bucket and his bottle of lube.
0: He'll never admit it, but yeah. Yeah, here she is.
3: Holy.
0: Yeah.
3: Yeah. Unrecognizable.
0: 100% unrecognizable.
3: Well, good for her.
0: As one would be if you lost 100 pounds.
3: I mean, she's pretty hot for a Holocaust denier.
0: I don't know if that's a category that
1: Dave.
0: People have ever referenced being hot or not, but yeah.
3: Okay. Well, maybe it's a new category.
0: Yeah.
3: Let's see. Yeah, we'll skip that one. Couple of music quick hits, and we've talked about the Michael biopic, and I'll get to that in a second. But there is, in development, a Billy Joel biopic.
0: Oh, boy, I read about this.
3: And it evidently is unauthorized. It's called Billy and Me, and so it's told from the perspective of Irwin Mazur, Billy Joel's first manager, who discovered him in 1966. So this is supposed to be from, like, 66 to the early 70s, right as he's hitting it big. And so Billy Joel's camp has released a statement saying the parties involved have been notified that they do not possess Billy Joel's life rights and will not be able to secure the music rights required for this project. He has not authorized or supported this project in any capacity, and any attempt to move forward without it would be legally and professionally misguided.
0: I don't understand. Like, the guys who are in charge of this have done a few of the most successful biopics out there.
3: Yeah.
0: Like, how are you playing fast and loose with Billy Joel?
3: I don't know. And one of the people that's involved as a consultant is John Small, the drummer for Joel before he became famous, and also the husband of the wife that Billy Joel stole in the early 70s.
0: Oh, that's right. That's right. I forgot about that story.
3: Yeah, so in 1973, Billy Joel married John Small's wife after they had divorced. And then ultimately in 1982, Billy Joel and Elizabeth divorced, and that was when John Small and Billy Joel healed their relationship. And so John Small, it's not a hit piece that he says, from his perspective, this is the most honest, heartfelt, authentic portrayal of Billy's early life and rise to becoming one of the greatest musical voices of our time.
0: And, but Billy just wants no part of it.
3: Yeah, Billy just, he doesn't trust it, I guess, and wants no part of it. And then on the Michael Jackson
0: I wonder if he
3: front,
0: wants any part of any biopic. You know, Coach Switzer has been asked, and somebody reached out to me from the industry trying to put something together for him, like, can you get in touch with him because he's denying us and all this, and I reach out to him, I'm like, dude, I think they want to make a movie about you. And he was like, yeah, I don't want it. I'm like, nothing? Like, no documentary? Nothing. I don't want anything. He's like, I'm good. I was like, oh,
3: yeah,
0: okay.
3: Yeah, but what if I want to see that story?
0: Yeah, but I mean, it's kind of cool. Like, yeah, I'm good. I don't want to do any of that stuff.
3: Yeah. I mean, I guess you got to respect it. And so this is on the heels of Michael being so box office that there is going to be premiering on June 3rd, Michael Jackson, The Verdict on Netflix, a three-part series about the 2005 child molestation trial. So
0: when was this put together?
3: I mean, just in the last couple years.
0: Wow.
3: So the director is Nick Green, and he says that it felt like the right time to revisit the trial. I mean, obviously. And its lingering questions, that they approached it as a historical account. It's been 20 years since the trial in which he was found not guilty, yet to this day, controversy still rages. No cameras were allowed in the court, so the public's view of the facts at the time were filtered by commentators. And so they're taking a forensic look at the trial as a whole. They're talking to witnesses in the courtroom, jurors, witnesses that were called to the stand, accusers, defenders, and they're trying to really look at it from both sides. I don't know if it'll be definitive at the end, if you'll say to yourself, yeah, he definitely did it.
0: Wow.
3: But, I mean, it's going to be interesting, the viewership of this, with how popular the movie is.
0: I would imagine that the people that are solidly on the I don't care side are not going to be watching this.
3: No.
0: At all. They don't want their opinion to be swayed one way or another.
3: But we will.
0: We will. Okay, in 3 minutes, let's come back. I don't know if there is another human being who has a more insane tale when it comes to one organization than Jason Kidd.
1: The Ticket.
0: Well, let's talk about your security outfit. 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And the way that they look at things now, where if you were compromised in any way at your home or your business, and then you wake up the next morning and you hit play on your system and you're like, oh my God, that's how that happened, and you have that massive regret, well, imagine being able to detect it, deter it, and defend it. 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They can dispatch the police, all that good stuff. 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You stop crime before it starts. Get on it, man. 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If you want that peace of mind, it is certainly worth a look. 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
11: You know, I watched a video the other day about kids getting landlines at home. We haven't had a landline in my house in I can't even tell you how long. But seeing these parents about my age being teleported back to their own childhoods, a simpler time before screens, was really powerful. And as for the kids, they sat and had conversations with their grandparents without multitasking or being distracted by a screen. I thought this was a great way to have kids stay in touch with family members and friends without getting sucked into the smartphone era too young. Of course, you need other people close by to hop on board as well if this is something that's going to work. Perhaps most important, I realized, these relics can be a great conversation starter with your children. You can talk about what it really means to be connected in this day and age. Things have changed a lot. I'm Dr. Sanjay Gupta, helping you live a better life.
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13: Ticker brought to you by Michelob Ultra, the official beer of FIFA World Cup 26 and All-Pro Foundation Repair. Most of the regime that was in some way involved in the Luka Doncic trade are gone after the Mavericks and head coach Jason Kidd mutually agreed to part ways yesterday. President Masai Ujiri speaking on the decision to move forward.
14: Jason Kidd, Hall of Famer, incredible player, what he's done for this organization, we truly respect. This was a very, very tough decision, and had great conversations with Jason Kidd.
13: Dallas has about a month for the coaching search before picking ninth in the NBA draft. Rangers-Rockies series finale, a back-and-forth rainy game in Denver. Home runs from Zeke Duran and Jake Berger. Texas trailed 4-3 in the ninth, scoring a run on a pass ball, and Josh Young with the game-winning RBI single. Jacob Latz, the winner to series victory. They will take tomorrow off before three with the Angels. Brandon Nimmo was removed from the game with hamstring tightness. And the Avs and Golden Knights meeting for game one of the Western Conference final this evening. Colorado will be without their star defenseman, Cale Makar. He's been ruled out and considered day-to-day. That gets going at 7 from Ball Arena in Denver. 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
0: All right, it is 5:20 here on the Hardline, and we are at Portillo's, the famous Chicago eatery that has made its way down to the DFW. Couldn't be happier to be here. Just an awesome, awesome restaurant. Such great food. The old Italian beef that they have is just phenomenal. The hot dogs that they do better than anybody else. Ham's favorite. the shakes, the cakes, the fries. They got it all, and they got 11 locations here in the Metroplex. So,
3: 12 if you include the airport.
0: That's right. That's right. So the saga of Jason Kidd, I would imagine we can officially, you never say never, but it would seem that we can close the book on Jason Kidd.
3: Yeah, his time in Dallas is definitely fully at a close.
0: Yeah, I mean, unless something really bizarro happens, this is it for J. Kidd. And
3: I mean, maybe he'll take a job with the Wings.
0: I guess he could. Yeah, anything's possible. I do know he's going to get all of his $40 million, I think. And maybe he's got some deal where if he takes another job, he doesn't get paid.
3: Yeah, I want to say that Bob mentioned something about that.
0: Yeah.
3: That there is a clause where if he gets another job, it'll come off the top.
0: So for those that aren't familiar with the early days of Jason Kidd, I cannot tell you what a big deal it was when he was drafted by the organization. Like, huge, huge deal. And he gets drafted in 94, second pick overall, and right behind Glenn Big Dog Robinson of Purdue, and ends up winning the Rookie of the Year that year. His stats weren't great. I mean,
3: at that point in his career, he couldn't shoot.
0: Wasn't a great shooter. He averaged 12 points, 5.5 rebounds, and almost 8 assists. But he led the NBA in triple-doubles as a 20-year-old. Like, it was so much fun to watch back then, and he shared the NBA Rookie of the Year honors with Grant Hill. And the sky was the limit for this guy. He was so fast and pushed things so hard on the break, and was such an elite passer. I mean, obviously, he's a top 75 player of all time, and when he came into the league, that's the first thing that everybody noticed, is that it was the three J's first off, and it was the, oh my God, do we still have the marketing campaign?
3: I don't know if that still exists.
0: Of the three J's, but it's
3: Jim Jackson and Jamal Mashburn.
0: Yeah, we got them.
3: Yeah, so they were all number one picks 3 years in a row.
0: Right, right. And he was voted an all-star, a starter in the 1996 All-Star Game. So he goes from Rookie of the Year to the very next year, he's a freaking starter. And I couldn't believe it. I was like, this guy is going to lead this thing for 20 years. Like, he's unbelievable. And, of course, that was not to be, as he was traded in the next season. He's traded to Phoenix with Tony Dumas and Loren Meyer for Michael Finley, A.C. Green, and Sam Cassell during the next season, which...
3: So he only played two full seasons in Dallas?
0: Yes. Is that not weird?
3: What an early time to pull the ripcord.
0: I never really understood it, but...
3: Now, it was a fractured locker room, the whole Tony Braxton thing.
0: Yeah.
3: Like, all three J's were vying for her attention. It was so weird.
0: Yeah. Very, very weird. And then he goes on, and, you know, he's with the Nets, and they go to the NBA Finals, and he becomes an absolute superstar, even though they got clubbed in the Finals. And by the time that 2008 rolled around, 2007, 2008 rolled around, Jason Kidd was 34 and well past his prime. But as the Mavericks were still kicking along trying to figure out any way to make the Dirk Nowitzki era work, they reached out to the Nets and they made an agreement to get Jason Kidd for Devin Harris, Devin George, Jerry Stackhouse, Sagana Jopp, Mo Agar, and two first-round draft picks.
3: And they just got Kidd back?
0: They got Kidd and Malik Allen.
3: Golly.
0: I mean, they gave up the house to get Jason Kidd.
3: At the age of 34?
0: At the age, is that correct? Yeah, 1994, he was 20. So, yeah.
3: It seems like an overpay, but it paid off.
0: It 100% paid off. I mean, Devin Harris was the main cog in that.
3: Yeah.
0: Because Devin Harris was super young at the time and incredibly athletic and, you know, giving up on Jerry Stackhouse, who would probably run his course here after the 06 run. Sagana Jop, same thing, right? Like, you just kind of run its course on it. The two first-round picks were pretty good, though.
3: Yeah, but at the time, the draft wasn't looked at the way it is now.
0: Right.
3: The team construction was different back then.
0: Yeah. So, and it got a couple of versions of it got kicked back. I can't remember. That was the initial trade, and I think Keith Van Horn got added to it. But here he comes back to be part of this team that kind of saves the day. And he signed a 3-year deal in 2009. For $25 million, which is hilariously low, looking back at it then. It doesn't seem like it was that long ago, but that was the going rate for elite point guards. They ended up losing to the Spurs in the first round of the playoffs that year, and I think at that point we thought, we're done. We're never going to figure this out. They were just not. And then here comes 2010 and 2011, of course, and Jason Kidd was 38 years old. And I'll never forget when Kidd, in the first couple of games of the Lakers series, so this is round two, and they'd beaten the Lakers are the two-time defending champions. And there were two instances to close out game one and game three in which Kobe Bryant was obviously getting the ball. And at age 38, they stuck Jason Kidd on him one-on-one. And he stopped him. And he kind of guarded him, I think, throughout the back half of the fourth quarter. Because in a pinch at the age of 38, he was still unbelievably defensively. And as Dirk said, too, in that run, he never had had a guy in his career that gave him the ball in the exact right spots like Jason Kidd did. He was just the perfect distributor. He knew exactly where the ball should be, depending on where Dirk was, depending on if he was catch and shoot, depending on if he was down on the block. It didn't matter. If he was on the break, anything, Kidd put it perfectly.
3: And by that time in his career, he became a pretty good knockdown shooter from the outside.
0: He was really, really good. And in the finals, he averaged 9, 7, and 5 and 2 steals per game during the championship run. He was the oldest starting point guard ever to lead his team to a championship. And, you know, he's legend forever.
3: Yeah, he wasn't the up-tempo Jason Kidd at that point.
0: No. And it was kind of shocking to see him next year after the lockout sign with the Knicks. And I think he played for a couple of years before he retired and then started becoming a coach or whatever. But imagine being the prodigal son, can't-miss Rookie of the Year at a time, too, for those who don't remember, the Mavericks were the worst team in the 90s in the NBA. They were terrible. And, I mean, failure all around from like 1991 on. And he was part of the savior group, and then he was dealt. But he won a Rookie of the Year. He's still only one of two guys, or I guess three now, to win Rookie of the Year. And then to make the triumphant comeback as the sage old man. And then, after Rick Carlisle is dismissed, it was a no-brainer. Everybody was asked the same thing, including Dirk. Who do you get? Well, you go get Jason Kidd. You do anything to get Jason Kidd.
3: And this is after he had been with Milwaukee and then with the Lakers.
0: Right. And Brooklyn for a spell, too.
3: Yeah.
0: So, comes back here, and of course, you know, you have the luxury and the luck of getting Luka Doncic on that team. Didn't work out with Rick Carlisle. Time to move on. And Kidd almost immediately takes him to the Western Conference Finals where they get beat by Golden State. You know, they were on that – Golden State was on that last heater. And then you go to the you run through the playoffs and, you know, you get beat in the finals. And now you get caught up in the Luka mess. Again, whether it's right or wrong, I don't know. I have no idea what to think when it comes to that type of stuff. But his name is forever going to be associated with it. And now most all Maverick fans aren't saying, well, you're either saying, okay, good, good riddance because of that, or, you know what, that guy that took us to a Western Conference Finals and a Finals, not good enough. That's what we're all saying.
3: Yeah, but the counterpoint of that is, yes, they went to a Western Conference Finals and an NBA Finals, but he ended up with an exactly 500 record over his tenure as head coach here.
0: But, dude, how do you win with what happened on Feb 2nd of 2025?
3: Right, yeah. I mean, they've been hit with injuries and the aftermath of the trade and who could win under those circumstances. So, yeah, you have to give him credit for that, that he did keep things somewhat together.
0: Like, I don't think there's a player, and maybe I'm not remembering, who has a more rocky, sordid path with a team from being a player, you know, once, twice, and then you come in and you coach and you're a hero, and then you're not, and then you're a pariah, and then it's just like, get him out of here. And like, the legacy of Jason Kidd should be, without him you don't win an NBA championship.
3: Absolutely.
0: Not even close to winning an NBA championship without Jason Kidd.
3: I mean, that was such a unusual cast of characters.
0: Yeah.
3: Of just savvy veterans and guys who are on their last legs. And they ended up being the perfect complement around Dirk.
0: Right.
3: And, but yes, he was the linchpin of that. And I think Ujiri was trying to make sure that he was giving him his flowers as he's going out the door, that, you know, he's a Hall of Famer, he's a legend.
0: He kind of earned him.
3: Yeah.
0: I mean, you know, in the grand scheme of things, he ranks pretty high on the Mavericks' list of coaches, all-time coaches. He does. I mean, Nelly probably should end up being number one for the way that they kind of transform things. Carlisle's going to be there because of the title. Dick Motta's going to be there just because of how things unfolded. And Kidd's got to be right there somewhere. But what a weird relationship with a team, with a city, all of it. And it's just, it's over. Now it's done.
3: Yeah. And I wonder, because surely he's going to get another job, if not immediately in the next year. And I wonder when he eventually comes back what his reception will be.
0: I think the hardcore Luka people, they'll never forgive him no matter what is said or done, ever. And I do think that's a small percentage.
3: But, you know, the organization, they will
0: they'll honor him.
3: Tribute.
0: They absolutely
3: need to. Will roll out the red carpet. But it will just be curious to see how split the crowd is.
0: Right. By that time, give him the applause he deserves,
3: yeah.
0: I think. All right, let's come back in 3 minutes and let us do a very special Snake Pit.
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11: We are finally starting to learn more things we can do to keep our brains sharp as we age. A lot of people think crossword puzzles or Sudoku might do the trick, but the science doesn't really bear that out. What one recent study found, though, was that a certain type of brain training seems to have a significant impact on cognition as we get older. It wasn't memory or even problem-solving tasks that moved the needle. It was an interactive computerized game that tested the ability to recognize two separate images in faster and faster sequences. It's what we call a task of divided attention, in which you don't have a conscious strategy on how to improve. That's according to the study's lead author. You're just trying to do the best you can to figure out how to divide your attention. Now, the game in this study was called Double Decision, if you want to find it and try it out yourself. I'm Dr. Sanjay Gupta, helping you live a better life.
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2: 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It's time to step into the snake pit. And now, with something completely over the top, the host and star of the Snake Pit, Snake.
3: Friday night,
4: American Leak Detection.
3: Thank you, Ham. All right, we're live from Portillo's up here. North Fort Worth off I-35 at the Tanger Outlets, just south of the Speedway. Come say hi, this legendary Chicago restaurant, now in the Metroplex, 12 locations.
5: Yes, we just learned that the airport location, Terminal B, it's almost open. So that will make 12 in the Metroplex.
3: Yeah.
5: And if you are a fan of the Chicago dog or the Italian beef, my God.
3: Yeah, yeah. So yesterday during E! News, Dave, you did a story on Grey's Anatomy, which has been on the air for 22 years or whatever. It is now having a spinoff show.
5: Yes, the third spinoff. The first two died, did not have success. But this new one is going to be at some small-town hospital in West Texas.
3: Yeah, and so, look, spinoffs are a dime a dozen, and there have been some that have been insanely successful. Always at the top of everybody's list when it comes to the best spinoffs ever are Better Call Saul, which, of course, spun off from Breaking Bad. That's consistently number one for every critic, Better Call Saul is. The Jeffersons and Frasier are 2 and 3. The Jeffersons spun off from All in the Family and ran for 10 years. Frasier spun off from Cheers, ran for 11 years. Both of them great shows in their own right, too. Like, you don't even think of them as spinoffs. They were so good.
5: Yeah, they have their own identity. They're not dependent on the show that they spun off from.
3: Right. Laverne and Shirley gets mentioned in that. Spinning off of Happy Days, which I don't even remember those two on Happy Days when I watched that as a kid. Benson was a spinoff of Soap that did really, really well. And A Different World is up there, too, spinning off from The Cosby Show when Lisa went to college. What was her name?
5: Yeah.
3: Denise went to college. So there are a lot of really, really successful ones. But the funny part is to look back at the ones that are considered the biggest turd flushers in all of Hollywood. And there's a bunch of them. But
5: because the perception of the spinoff, much like the sequel in movies, is that it's a cash grab.
3: Yeah, right.
5: That this is successful, people want more of it, so let's just figure out something.
3: And every one of these spinoffs that I'm getting ready to mention that tanked, they were spun off and created. Obviously, the actors are involved, but the creators of the original show are always the showrunners and executive producers. They're like, why wouldn't this work? We just did 10 seasons of whatever, and it worked to the tune of being a number one show. Why would this not work? And so I'm going to play you a couple of theme songs from these really bad shows, a lot of them from when we were kids, and I'm going to give you a year, okay? So then you can try to guess from there, and maybe also guess the vibe of the song if it matches up with the original, because they all had theme songs back then. That was a huge deal. So this spinoff aired for the first time in September of 1983. It lasted 1 year after its predecessor was considered to be one of the all-timers.

0: that is the really weird theme song to After MASH. Where...
1: After MASH. Like where they come home and they have PTSD?
0: No, they were all working at a veterans hospital in Missouri. Just three of them, though. Harry Morgan is Klinger, and Jamie Farr and Father Mulcahy, okay. I believe.
1: Yeah.
0: Those three were the only three that joined the show, and it was... Did you even know it existed? I forgot.
1: I never watched it, of course, but
0: right.
1: I vaguely remember that it existed.
0: Yeah. I mean, I don't remember it at all. This next one is the one that is most mentioned in, like, the annals of history as being the biggest... annals of history, as far as being the biggest joke, and it's almost like this is like a Conan crutch. But see, I know the show. You will, too.
1: Yeah. I think I know what this is already.
0: But I don't remember this theme song.

0: know what it is?
1: Joni Loves Chachi.
0: Yes. Joni Loves Chachi.
1: What? Hot garbage.
0: Which, again, is a punchline. Like, it has been for 45 years. It's a spinoff of Happy Days, and the two young stars of the show at the time were, like, budding teenagers when everybody else was, like, 35.
1: Yeah, Scott Baio and Aaron Morgan?
0: Aaron Moran.
1: Yeah,
0: sorry. They played little lovebirds. And I never watched an episode of it, but apparently in their one-season run, they shot, like, 30 episodes, and they only ran, like, 15 of them because nobody watched it. It was a musical as well. Like, in every single show, there was a musical interlude. Which, okay. But again, all those people that did all those shows, Happy Days, Laverne and Shirley, all that stuff, Mork and Mindy, they did this. And it just failed spectacularly. Okay, so listen to this theme song. And this came about in the early 90s after a wildly successful original run where the day job wasn't enough. It was time to tackle the nights.

0: That is...
1: Never heard that before.
0: Well, there's good reason. That is Baywatch Nights.
1: Oh, no.
0: In which...
1: Are they like private detectives?
0: David Hasselhoff, by day, lifeguard, by night, private detective.
1: So dumb.
0: This is how bad it got. So it lasted 40 episodes, less than 2 years. But in the second season, the ratings were so bad that they started incorporating vampires and the supernatural in there. Like, now they were just hunting like werewolves and stuff. And it was Baywatch. It was freaking Baywatch.
1: So bad. Beach werewolves.
0: Yeah, beach werewolves. Okay, this is another one that you ask any of the creators at the time if this is going to work. 99.99% were like, you're damn right. I'm interested to know if you know this song. Or the show.

0: 2004, right after a very successful run.
1: Is it the Friends spinoff? Joey?
0: That is the Joey theme song. Joey lasted about a year and a half before it completely blew up. But again, all of the, I can't remember their last names that that created this, but they're the Friends creators, and the fact that everybody, I remember like the buildup to it, and I don't think I ever watched it.
1: No. But it was Joey had moved to L.A. to be an actor, right?
0: Yeah, Andrea Mateo was his sister. Jennifer Coolidge was like his acting coach or agent or something like that, like a very early Jennifer Coolidge. But it absolutely beyond tanked. Okay, so this next show had about four different spinoffs. This one, and I'm just going to tell you what it is because you're going to know from the theme song, but I want you to listen to the theme song. Because this is the spinoff of the Brady Bunch, 10 years after it went off the air, Brady Wives, in which E. Plum and Maureen McCormick, the oldest daughter and the middle daughter, they both get married at the same time, and then the song explains the rest of it.
1: Are they sister wives?
0: Kinda.

0: cramming in way too many words. So they get married at the same time. They marry like an odd couple, like the one husband's completely different than the other husband.
1: Yeah, and then they all live together.
0: And then they all moved into the same house together. And it lasted 10 episodes. 10. Yeah. Let's see here.
1: So is Jan and Cindy? Or Jan and Marcia?
0: Jan and Marcia. Marcia's the oldest. Yeah. Jan, okay. Middle. Cindy, youngest.
1: They might have needed to go Marcia, Cindy, because nobody cares about Jan.
0: I know. The poor middle child. Okay, skip to the last one, if you will, because I definitely remember this, and they were such a beloved couple, but this was doomed from the start.
1: What were we doing? Dude, why was this a theme song?
0: I don't know. This was 1979, following one of the most successful sitcoms of the mid to late 70s, Three's Company. Do you know what the spinoff was?
1: Oh, The Ropers?
0: The Ropers, yes. Of the...
1: The Landlords.
0: Landlords, yeah, the husband and wife landlord.
1: After Mr. Furley, after Don Knotts left the show, they brought in The Ropers.
0: Yeah. It wasn't the other way around? Were the Ropers before the Mr. Furley? I thought that was what it was.
1: Was it?
0: Yeah. Right?
1: I don't know.
0: Who was first? Nobody knows.
1: Nobody knows.
0: Yeah, but whatever the case, it lasted less than a season before it came.
1: Who was first? Mr. Furley or the Ropers? Anyone?
0: Old Fs out there. Oh, man. So, yeah, those are generally considered the absolute worst of the spinoffs.
1: Did you remember that Knott's Landing was a spinoff of Dallas?
0: Yeah, but that was...
1: It was hugely successful.
0: Wildly successful, yeah. I mean, there's a million of them that did well, but the ones that didn't do well after these titans of shows, again, everybody that was a part of it back in the day thought, we're going to be so rich after this, we're going to just keep being rich forever.
1: Yeah.
0: Because this is going to work.
1: This IP is a gold mine.
0: It is. Dude, like Sanford and Son had like 3 or 4 spinoffs. Hell, the Brady Bunch had like 5 total. It's unbelievable. All right, there you go.
1: Was one about Alice and the Butcher?
0: Alice was in every one of them. Alice was in the Brady Wives. She was the only mainstay in all of them. Kept cleaning everybody's houses. All right, there you go. Let's come back. Let's kick around a little bit of something that we tried to do at this time yesterday, and that is the 24-team playoff next.
2: The Ticket.
1: But first, it is NBA playoffs time. 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
3: About that crap.
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7: Ticker. Ticker brought to you by Michelob Ultra, the official beer of FIFA World Cup 26. UMass President Masai Ujiri addressing the media this morning after the dismissal of Jason Kidd. He spoke on wanting to see Kyrie and Coop together.
8: There's a huge curiosity in our minds to see how Kyrie fits playing with Cooper Flagg. He's just that kind of like an incredible talent and player. And I think that we owe this organization that.
7: He also said that they will cast a wide net in their search for the 11th head coach in franchise history. Rangers depart Denver with a 5-4 victory and a series win. They trailed by one in the ninth and scored two to win it. Josh Jung had three hits and a walk and the game-winning RBI single. Tough outing for Jack Leiter, going five, giving up all four runs. Jacob Latz, the victory, his first. Nine-game road trip continues Friday against the Angels. On the injury side, for the second time this season, Brandon Nimmo left a game with hamstring tightness. And the NFL has approved two additional international games beginning in 2027, moving up from 8 to 10. The league also removed the ability for teams to protect two games against international play. The Cowboys will play the first game ever in Rio de Janeiro in Week 3 against the Ravens. Ticker also brought to you by the National Polka Festival. The 60th annual National Polka Festival is this Memorial Day weekend in Ennis with Texas country artist William Clark Green in concert Saturday night. For tickets and info, visit nationalpolkafestival.com. That is the Ticket Ticker. I'm Kevin Landrum, Sports Radio 96.7 and 1310. The Ticket.
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10: All right, pushing 6 o'clock here on the hard line, where we got our dinner crowd that just showed up here to Portillo's. Some guys having a couple of, boy, they got schooners too, man. I'm such a sucker for a beer schooner.
11: It makes it taste better.
10: I know. It just,

0: beers.
1: Are we going to get beers? Are we going to get beers?
0: I don't know. Maybe.
2: Maybe.
1: Is it possible?
0: But we're definitely going to order some table? Italian beefs here very soon to take home to our respective loving families. It's what Portillo's is all about, the Chicago restaurant that is made its way down here. It's an awesome, awesome scene. 12 locations, with the newest one being at DFW Airport, Terminal B, I believe. And you can find one near you. There certainly is one, Portillo's. Okay. So we tried to do this at the exact same time yesterday, and there was breaking news, and we lost. We could have stuck with the topic, but we decided to pivot that Jason Kidd was fired.
1: We made the right decision.
0: I think we did, too. I think we did, too. But, yeah, so the story, of course, beyond the fact that Brendan Sorsby is trying his damnedest to not be suspended for next year, is the fact that the 2014 playoff is gaining major, major traction. Can you turn my ears up just a little? Thanks, man. Because we went from 4 all the way to 12, and I thought 12 was a lot of fun. And obviously, because of NIL, you had teams that were heavy underdogs that made it very, very far in this thing. And now, because of money, because that was a cash cow, now the conferences and the conference leaders, all except for one holdout, they want the 2014 playoff. And, man, that is such a big jump to go in 2 years to the 12-team playoff to the 2014 playoff.
1: Well, how quickly are they suggesting that this would happen?
0: Well, I think they would want it to be the next year.
1: So after this coming season.
0: Yeah.
1: Keeping it at 12 this year, then jumping to 24.
0: Exactly.
1: Now, fortunately, the biggest power player in college football, SEC Commissioner Greg Sankey, is apparently dug in against it.
0: Yeah, he is. And you're going to have to get some movement on him. But apparently everybody else wants it. And that's the thing, too, is that if you think about it, like North Texas would have made it last year.
1: Yeah.
0: Right? They're going to get in. And, I don't know how many group of five, group of six teams, whatever they call them now, would be in there. But you would have the back half of 12 to 24 playing each other. The top 12 would, or I believe top 8 would get byes. And so here's essentially what it would have looked like last year. North Texas would have played at Alabama. That winner would have played OU. Houston would have played at Miami. That winner would have played at Oregon. Tulane would have played at Texas. That winner would have played Texas Tech, at Texas Tech. Georgia Tech at BYU. That winner played Ole Miss. Michigan at Vanderbilt. That winner plays Georgia. Iowa at Notre Dame. That winner plays Texas A&M. Arizona, Utah. That winner plays Indiana.
1: And you missed Virginia USC, winner playing Ohio State.
0: Yeah, yes. So,
1: I mean,
0: it's a lot.
1: I don't know that anything would have changed, that none of those first-round matchups would be upsets, and then the subsequent games, I don't know that. I mean, maybe Miami beats Oregon, but it just seems gratuitous.
0: Yeah, and, you know, you probably could have made a case that Vanderbilt had a chance to win a playoff game and then be competitive in the next one. Texas probably could have made that argument after they beat A&M, you know, late in the year, that, you know, maybe after that middling area in the middle of the season that they kind of found their stride a little bit. There is the argument for that, but I agree with you. Most of it is just superfluous.
1: Yeah, it's just a playoff game for the sake of a playoff game.
0: And
1: the things that, like, the dominoes that fall out of this is the end of the season gets pushed out. Even if you have everything start in week 0, that you don't have enough time for all these games. It will eliminate conference championship games, which a lot of people support. But
0: I do.
1: But you'll have a lot of conference championship ties.
0: Yeah. But in the end, what does it matter? What does it matter in the NFL that you won your division?
1: No, it's
0: unless
1: true.
0: You're the one seed or something like that. Again, we're stuck in this historical vibe of, did you win your conference? Cool, man. That's so cool.
1: And the other thing, and again, people probably don't care, but this further decimates the bowl system.
0: Oh, yeah.
1: Because there's no teams left
0: no.
1: with winning records to play in bowls.
0: And nobody has a problem with that outside of, you know, people that run the Blue Bonnet Bowl and stuff like that. The number one thing it does, though, more than any of those, is that the beauty of college football, first and foremost, always has been the regular season matters and losses matter. And now with 24 teams, you're essentially, and I get it, they still will matter because there'll be some teams on the outside looking in.
1: Yeah, you're going to still want the bye, but to know that you basically have three mulligans.
0: Oh, yeah.
1: And you can still get in.
0: You can get in with four losses if you're in the Big Ten or the SEC pretty easily. Like, you know, I know it won't happen every year that way, but there will be a case made for a lot of those teams to get in there with a 9-4 record, which, again, that's a great record. If the Cowboys were 9-4 at any time during the season, 13 games in, we'd be like, wow, that is badass.
1: What a year.
0: Yes, it'd be great. And so, but this kind of eliminates the week one sweating, you know, your palms are sweating, then week six when you play, you know, somebody else, and then you're like, okay, and then 2 weeks later you go and you're like, oh, we lost, but that's okay. Like, all of that disappears, and maybe it should. I don't know.
1: Yeah, but you lose the incentive to schedule the big non-conference power team.
0: Yeah.
1: Because it's not going to matter. Strength of schedule doesn't matter. It doesn't matter for your resume. And even if you lose, you're still in the hunt.
0: So, as the – I don't know who wrote this article. Bill Connolly, maybe? He says, because essentially everyone in the top 25 will make it, right?
1: Yeah, I think they're saying there's, I guess, one spot reserved for group of five if there's not – a group of five in the top 25.
0: Yeah. So just assume
1: top 24.
0: And think about that, like how disappointing it is when you finish the season if you're one of the heavyweights and you're ranked 18th. You're like, oh, God, what a terrible year. Now you're in. So Connolly writes, I don't want to find out how Ohio State, Georgia, or Alabama fans react to almost never having to play a meaningful regular season game again. Because Ohio State has finished ranked 23 of the past 24 seasons. Georgia, 24 of the past 29. Bama, 18 straight. Oklahoma, 16 of 19 years. Those teams, and again, a lot of those years are not that great years. That, like, fire your coach years,
1: right,
0: for finishing like between 15 and 20 for 3 years in a row, your coach is fired.
1: Yeah.
0: But now you're in the playoffs.
1: It basically turns into all of the blue blood schools have an automatic bid like Notre Dame.
0: Yeah, that's it. Now, they're going to have a year here and there where they fall backwards, but for the majority of the very, very top teams, and you know who they are, they're always going to be in. And is that good or bad? I don't know. Just imagine, because the Cowboys are the Cowboys, they're always in the playoffs, no matter what, just because they're the Cowboys, kind of. So it's really weird, but yeah, the big sticking point is the fact that the SEC commissioner, Greg Sankey, is like, yeah, I don't know, man. I don't know if this is what we need or what we want.
1: Yeah, I think Sankey has supported the move to 16.
0: Yeah.
1: But that's as far as he wants it to go. And personally, I hope that he sticks to his guns, because nothing is going to happen without the SEC signing off.
0: No. And you know what? The 12-team playoff, because people said that it would kind of crumble the regular season, it didn't at all.
1: No.
0: At all.
1: I mean, down to the last week of the season,
0: yeah,
1: there were so many Texas.
0: Right.
1: So many teams scrambling to get in.
0: And then
1: there was still the argument of who should be in and who should be out.
0: Yeah. So.
1: And so that gets diluted a little bit if you go to 16, but you still are going to have deserving teams that are left out. But at 24, everybody gets in.
0: I know. Again, and then is there going to be a team that maybe struggled for whatever reason at the beginning of the year, in the middle of the year, and they got their guys back or whatever, that at number 24 are going to be able to play in, you know, in the Final Four and win? Is that going to happen more than, you know, once in 10 years? I doubt it.
1: Yeah, and the beauty of the 16-team bracket is that there would be no byes. I mean, I guess they could engineer it to where you could have the top two with byes, but I think it would be the most pure bracket if you just had 16 teams, 8 games on weekend one, and you just pare it down from there. And that way, you're not having teams that are off for a month.
0: I know. And you know what's funny is that all the coaches want it. Why? Because they can always say, well, we made the playoff. What do you want me to do here? Even though they got shellacked 3 or 4 times in the regular season, their job security now, it completely flips. It wouldn't for a lot of the Blue Bloods, but for a lot of schools, it's like, yeah, you're safe. You made the playoffs. You're good. Don't worry about it. When any other year in the past, you would be like, how much do we pay to get this guy out of here? Can we please buy him out? All right. Let's do community quick hits, Dave.
1: The president weighs in.
2: 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Breaking Mavericks news on The Ticket. Jason Kidd is out.
0: Oh, my God.
1: Wow. We thought it was a possibility, but for it to happen now.
0: Man, you talk about cleaning house from what went down on February 2nd.
1: Full reset.
0: They have cleaned house.
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0: Jason Kidd is highly thought of, and Jason Kidd will find a job pretty quickly.
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14: You know, I watched a video the other day about kids getting landlines at home. We haven't had a landline in my house in I can't even tell you how long. But seeing these parents about my age being teleported back to their own childhoods, a simpler time before screens, was really powerful. And as for the kids, they sat and had conversations with their grandparents without multitasking or being distracted by a screen. I thought this was a great way to have kids stay in touch with family members and friends without getting sucked into the smartphone era too young. Of course, you need other people close by to hop on board as well if this is something that's going to work. Perhaps most important, I realized, these relics can be a great conversation starter with your children. You can talk about what it really means to be connected in this day and age. Things have changed a lot. I'm Dr. Sanjay Gupta, helping you live a better life.

0: Ticker brought to you by All Pro Foundation Repair and Michelob Ultra, the official beer of FIFA World Cup 26. Just about 3 weeks after taking over as president of the Dallas Mavericks, Masai Ujiri making the decision to move on from head coach Jason Kidd. He was asked about the timeline for the hiring process.
1: The process starts, our mind starts working, you know, like we build this system or way of how we want to figure out a list of prospects or candidates for this. And I don't think there is a timeline right now, but it's something we really want to get done the right way.
0: Next head coach will be the 11th in team history. Rangers improved to 24-25 after a 5-4 victory against the Rockies this afternoon. Texas scoring 21 runs in the three-game series win. Home runs today from Zeke Duran and Jake Berger. Texas rallying from down a run in the ninth inning. Game-winning single from Josh Young. Jacob DeGrom, the expected starter when they open up a three-game set in Anaheim on Friday. And the Oklahoma City Thunder looking for more from their stars in Game 2 against the Spurs tonight. In a Game 1 loss, Chet Holmgren and Shai Gilgeous-Alexander just 9 of 30 from the field. Tip-off at 7:30. 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
3: And live from Portillo's up here in North Fort Worth off 35, here is Dave.
5: Thank you. Well, we are into primary runoff early voting, and your actual runoff is next Tuesday. And the biggest one that everyone is going to be paying attention to, because there's a lot that goes on, is the Texas Republican Senate runoff. That is between Ken Paxton and John Cornyn.
3: All right, which one of them wants everyone to turn trans and invade my daughter's volleyball team?
5: Well, neither of them.
3: Oh, okay. Well, that's a start.
5: Yeah. So, of course, Cornyn is the incumbent, and Ken Paxton is the Texas Attorney General that is trying to level up into the Senate, the U.S. Senate. And they are in a dead heat, and so the race pretty much hinges on the president's endorsement.
3: Oh, no. He hadn't given an endorsement yet?
5: Well, he did yesterday.
3: Oh.
5: And it, I guess, is somewhat controversial because he is not supporting the incumbent. He has put his support behind Ken Paxton. And so in Trump's endorsement, he's basically holding a grudge on Cornyn, saying that he did not fully support the president voting record.
3: He didn't bend the knee properly.
5: He said, John Cornyn is a good man, and I worked well with him, but he was not supportive of me when times were tough.
3: Oh, no.
5: And this on the heels of John Cornyn, who issued a bill to rename Highway 287 as Trump Highway.
3: That's right here, right? 287?
5: Yeah. He said that this would honor the most effective and influential president of our time.
3: Okay,
5: so,
3: did he do that as a kiss-ass
5: move? Oh, yeah, he was totally doing it to suck up, and it didn't matter.
3: Matter of fact, let's name Fort Worth Trump Town.
5: Yes.
3: Well, I'll pass that bill, and we'll get that done. Sorry, Michael.
5: Where are you from, Trump Town?
3: Yeah, I love it here. Love it.
5: Yeah, crazy Trump Town. And then the winner, of course, is going to go on to face James Tallarico, who is the winner of the Democratic primary.
3: Doesn't he probably want Ken Paxton to win?
5: Yeah, well, I think it's kind of a dead heat either way. So polls show Cornyn versus Tallarico. It shows Cornyn with a one-point lead. And then Paxton versus Tallarico, it's a virtual tie.
3: Okay.
5: So the race is going to be incredibly tight regardless in November. But it'll be interesting to see if the incumbent wins or the Trump anointed successor wins.
3: Yeah. I look forward to the commercials in November then where there's like a 6'8" human that looks like Shaq but kind of has long hair and you can't really see what's going on, and they're dunking over a kindergarten girl, you know, because that's where the country's headed. And then the scene of like it just says Texas border and somebody opens a gate and it's like 600,000 Mexicans are just sprinting through there.
5: Well, I did there. I
3: at full force.
5: I don't remember who the candidate was and who they were running against, but I did see a campaign ad where they had a line. I don't know if it was like at the polls, like a voting line of all of the opponent's supporters. And they were like all gang members and illegal immigrants and a big, tall trans guy.
3: Yeah, yes.
5: It's exactly
3: right.
5: That.
3: Yes. Because I think that is to play on small town Texas' biggest fears is that Shaquille O'Neal in a girl wig is dunking on my eighth grade daughter.
5: Yes, and showering with her after the game.
3: Yeah, God, you look hot.
5: A trial date has been set for Pooh Shiesty.
3: Oh, that's the Dallas rapper.
5: Yes.
3: Shot? Or he shot someone?
5: No, he kidnapped Gucci Mane.
3: That's right, that's right.
5: So the trial has been set for July 6th, and so they're all being tried together. So it's Lontrell Williams Jr., that's Pooh Shiesty, his dad, Lontrell Williams Sr., Rodney Wright Jr., another rapper, Big 30, and six others. So that will take place July 6th at the federal courthouse in Dallas.
3: Federal.
5: So they're accused of holding rapper Gucci Mane at gunpoint, and that Pooh Shiesty pulled out an AK-style pistol and forced Gucci Mane to sign a release, releasing him from a recording contract at gunpoint.
3: Mm.
5: So, yeah, so that's coming up. We have, at the end of Community Quick Hits, some lake chaos. Couple of bizarre lake stories. First from Louisville Lake, or Lake Louisville, depending on your preference, as the Denton Bomb Squad was called out. So a guy called 911 on Monday after finding something suspicious near Lake Park off of Lake Louisville. And so the Bomb Squad responded, and they confirmed it was a pipe bomb.
3: Really?
5: And I guess it's kind of a growing trend of people making homemade pipe bombs and throwing them in the lake to kill fish. Like, it's a method of fishing that any fish within a certain radius of the bomb, like the shockwave kills them, and they just float to the surface, and you just, like, pick them up.
3: And eat them?
5: Yeah. It's good eating.
3: So
5: pipe bomb fish.
3: What a...
5: So white trash.
3: It's like the scuzziest thing I've ever heard of.
5: Yeah.
3: What kind of human being would pipe bomb a fish to eat? Hey, you taste that nail?
5: You gotta pick out the little bits of screw.
3: I mean, what are we doing here? But I guess there's enough that are just killed by the shockwave of it.
5: Yeah.
3: God, man. Come on. Just fish.
5: Yeah, that's
3: just go fish.
5: That's the fun of it, is casting.
3: Right.
5: Okay, so the man who found the bomb, he was out there at the lake with his metal detector looking for lost treasure. And he says that he had no clue what it was. He just, his metal detector was just going off like crazy because of all the metal in a pipe bomb. And so he starts digging and trying to find it, and he says that he had a metal scoop, and he was digging down into the mud and stabbing the pipe bomb with this metal trowel.
3: That had not gone off.
5: No. Yeah, it had not gone off. And so he found it. He didn't know what it was, called 911, and he said, a lot of people are like, you're a hero. And he says, it doesn't make me a hero. It makes me an idiot.
3: Yeah.
5: Because it could have blown his hand
3: right,
5: off.
3: Right, I'm stabbing pipe bombs in a lake.
5: Yeah.
3: All right.
5: So,
3: who are these people?
5: I don't know.
3: What low-rent cretin is doing this? And are they like lake people?
5: Yes. Yeah.
3: They are.
5: They're the people that we used to see at Sneaky Pete's that weren't there for Summer Bash.
3: Right.
5: They were just there because it's Sneaky Pete's.
3: Y'all look pretty out here.
5: Lake people. All right, and then the other one was at Grapevine Lake. So Grapevine police were dispatched to the Katie Woods boat ramp around 8 p.m. on Monday. So this was also on Monday. Because when officers arrived, they found a Cybertruck in the water. And the driver told officers that he drove into the lake on purpose to try out his Cybertruck's wade mode.
3: Huh.
5: That evidently...
3: There's like a James Bond feature on the Cybertruck?
5: Evidently, Elon claims that the Cybertruck cabin is air and water tight. And so it can, for short distances, float.
3: Did it work? Apparently not.
5: No. It got stuck. And so the driver and his two passengers had to climb out the window, and then Grapevine's fire department water rescue team had to tow the Cybertruck out of the lake. And so the driver was arrested and charged with operating a vehicle in a closed section of the park and not having a valid boat license.
3: So he had enough money to buy a Cybertruck.
5: Yeah.
3: He's smart enough to collect enough money to buy a Cybertruck and then thought to test out the float feature, I'll just drive it in a lake.
5: Yeah. Well, so I think this was WFAA. Forgive me because I don't have the name of the outlet on this story, but they tracked him down. They talked to him. So his name is Jimmy Jack McDaniel. 70-year-old guy, and he had two visitors from Germany as passengers.
3: What?
5: And so he wanted to show them how this worked.
3: You know, my car can swim.
5: No way! So he insisted that the issue was not the Cybertruck. He says that he's driven in Grapevine Lake before.
3: Yeah.
5: And he says he's even driven his Cybertruck into the Atlantic Ocean without problems.
3: Huh.
5: But he made a miscalculation and went too deep that water got into the charging port, caused a short, and made the steering system shut down.
3: The Atlantic Ocean?
5: Yeah. But I guess you have to only have it up to, like, mid-door.
3: Yeah.
5: If it gets up to the charging port, then it can get into the electrical.
3: All right. What if you went to some place of business that handles finances, and you're ushered into a room, and you see the nameplate right in front of it that says Jimmy Jack? Are you turning around? Are you doing the Grandpa Simpson turn around immediately?
5: Yeah, I don't want to do business with Jimmy Jack.
3: Sorry, Jimmy Jack. I just don't think that we're meant for each other.
5: Well, happily, Jimmy Jack says that his Cybertruck has been returned to him, and he's hopeful he'll be able to drive it again. After, I guess, they dry it out.
3: Yeah.
5: They put it in a big bag of rice. I don't know.
3: All right. Good stuff, Community Quick Hits, man. We have a very special guest for Sturm Center next. If you want free, we got free.
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14: You know, I watched a video the other day about kids getting landlines at home. We haven't had a landline in my house in I can't even tell you how long. But seeing these parents about my age being teleported back to their own childhoods, a simpler time before screens, was really powerful. And as for the kids, they sat and had conversations with their grandparents without multitasking or being distracted by a screen. I thought this was a great way to have kids stay in touch with family members and friends without getting sucked into the smartphone era too young. Of course, you need other people close by to hop on board as well if this is something that's going to work. Perhaps most important, I realized, these relics can be a great conversation starter with your children. You can talk about what it really means to be connected in this day and age. Things have changed a lot. I'm Dr. Sanjay Gupta, helping you live a better life.
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3: Thank you, DJ. Our final segment live from Portillo's up here in North Fort Worth. Thanks to all you folks for coming up here and saying hello and checking us out and having a good time and having a beer and some food and all that good stuff. This Friday will be the final show of the spring tour that commemorates the 30th anniversary. Oh, yeah. Sturm Center. It's brought to you by
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3: Thank you. That celebrates the 30th anniversary of I Am an Elastic Firecracker, the seminal album from the legendary Dallas band Trippin' Daisy, will take place May 22nd. The band closes out the run at AM/FM Diner and Lounge. And here is our old buddy, the old goat on tour, Tim DeLauder from Trippin' Daisy.
5: I like that. That's quite the introduction.
3: I mean, you, y'all, how long has this tour been?
5: About a month.
3: Yeah.
5: From Denver.
3: Okay. Is that about the perfect amount of time these days, a month to be out?
5: Yeah, I mean, that's what we did last summer. We did the East Coast for a month, went up to Montreal and back, and this was the West Coast, went up to Vancouver and back. And, about a month, but, you know, if I take a few days off, I could head back out for another month.
3: Who's driving the van?
5: Funny you should ask. I'm driving the bus right now.
3: Are you really?
5: Yeah, I'm going down 287, giving Matt the Cat, our bus driver, a break. He's been driving nonstop.
4: Trump Highway?
5: Since we're trying to get back. Yeah. For sure.
3: You better be careful on that highway, son.
5: I know. I'm smoking the
6: band.
5: You're
6: like your kind on this highway.
5: I'm going to get in the rocking chair to get away from these guys.
3: So how's the run been? I would imagine it's been pretty successful.
5: Oh, man, it's been a lot of fun. It's like, you know, a lot of these people come to the shows, you know, they never saw Trippin' Daisy, but that record was their favorite record when they were a teenager, and then they're hearing the record in its entirety by the band they thought they weren't ever going to get to see or hear live. Yeah. So it's like, it's really been kind of cool, man.
3: Yeah, that's awesome. You know, when I saw y'all last year around this time too, it always fascinates me when you see the generations of people. Like, there were so many people there, either maybe they weren't with their kids, but definitely the kids that were there that are, you know, 20, 25 years old, clearly heard about this from their parents. And to see that passed down, like, that's what music is all about, is just
5: totally
3: the word of mouth, whether it's from mom and dad, whether it's from your friends, whether it's from whoever it is. But you guys have a ton of the younger generation in on you.
5: I know, man. It's been great. It's really evident when we're coming to these shows, and a lot of them, yeah, they heard of the band through their parents, and they kind of grew up from their parents playing the record, and it's like now they're doing it at the age when we were kind of starting the band, you know? It's a trip, but it's been a whole lot of fun.
6: So you're playing at AM/FM. Did that used to be Ferris Wheeler's?
5: Yep.
6: So what kind of room are you playing, inside or outside? What can people expect? Because I've never been.
5: Playing the outside, they've kind of revamped the place, and they're, you know, doing some additions to it. And there's an outdoor stage they've kind of built up, and yeah, that's where we're playing. There's tables and chairs and things like that on the side, and and general admission.
6: What's the capacity?
5: I want to say a thousand.
3: That sounds about right, because I've been to two shows there, and that number feels right, if I can imagine looking around and seeing it. But it's a really, really cool setup down there in the design district, and you got the big Ferris wheel looming over everything. And are you going to be gracious enough to lend a few tickets to some wanting P1s?
5: I certainly am. I've got a table of four chairs that we're going to give to your P1 listeners if they can answer this question.
3: Okay.
5: All right. What was the cover song that Tripping Daisy did on their first record, Bill, that only came out on Dragon Street label? It changed once it went on Island. But it was on the Dragon Street label, Bill. There was one cover on there. What was that cover? First caller in gets it. We'll send you a ticket, four, and a table.
3: I love it. Okay.
6: 888-787-1310.
3: We'll have DJ scour the lines and make sure we find a winner.
6: Sorry, DJ.
3: That's all right, dude. In the meantime,
5: sorry about that.
3: No, it'll be kick ass. That'll be a great show on Friday, and we look forward to it. We always appreciate the time, Mr. DeLauder. Drive safe along the way. Tell the band we said hello, and y'all have fun on your final show here for this run.
5: Thank you very much. It's going to be a great night with Jump Rope. We go on at 8. Jump Rope's the opening band. I've got Vault merch that I've saved for Dallas. I've got a new song we're going to debut. It's going to be a great night.
3: Oh, dude, I love it. All right, Tim, be safe, man. We'll talk to you soon.
5: All right, thanks, guys. Y'all be careful.
3: Will do. There he goes, the great Tim DeLauder, the front man of Trippin' Daisy. Okay, so the question was the cover song that they did on Bill that was only released on a certain label, is what he was saying,
6: yeah,
3: on Dragon?
6: On the local label, Dragon Street, when they got signed and picked up and it was re-released on Island Records, I guess they didn't have permission to include the cover song.
3: I don't even know
6: song.
3: This. Are you looking at it right now?
6: I'm trying to look it up.
3: Do you know the answer?
6: Because DJ doesn't know the answer, and he's supposed to find the winner.
3: Yeah, okay.
6: So you might have to call Tim back and ask him what the answer is.
3: Well, no, I mean, I'm sure you can find it illegally, you know, if you want to do it that way. But, yeah, four seats. It's going to be a beautiful night and an awesome time down there at Ferris Wheeler. DJ is asking, what
6: AM
3: is the
6: AMFM.
3: I'm sorry, AMFM. Yeah, they changed the name. Yeah, we need the answer.
6: I got it.
3: You got it? Yeah. Okay. All right. Okay. It's 6:50 here on the ticket.
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18: You know, I watched a video the other day about kids getting landlines at home. We haven't had a landline in my house in I can't even tell you how long. But seeing these parents about my age being teleported back to their own childhoods, a simpler time before screens, was really powerful. And as for the kids, they sat and had conversations with their grandparents without multitasking or being distracted by a screen. I thought this was a great way to have kids stay in touch with family members and friends without getting sucked into the smartphone era too young. Of course, you need other people close by to hop on board as well if this is something that's going to work. Perhaps most important, I realized, these relics can be a great conversation starter with your children. You can talk about what it really means to be connected in this day and age. Things have changed a lot. I'm Dr. Sanjay Gupta, helping you live a better life.

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1: The Rangers depart Denver with a 5-4 victory and a series win. They trailed by one in the ninth and scored two to win it. Josh Jung had three hits, a walk, and the game-winning RBI single. Zeke Duran and Jake Berger homered. Tough outing for Jack Leiter, going five, giving up all four runs. Jacob Latz, the victory, his first. Nine-game road trip continues Friday against the Angels. On the injury side, for the second time this season, Brandon Nimmo left the game with hamstring tightness. Top two seeds in the Western Conference and the NBA meeting in Game 2 of the West Final tonight at the Paycom Center in OKC. Thunder losing an epic double overtime Game 1 Monday. That will tip at 7:30. And the Avs and Golden Knights meeting for Game 1 of the Western Conference Final in the NHL. Colorado will be without their star defenseman Cale Makar. He's been ruled out, considered day-to-day. That one gets going at the top of the hour. That is the Ticket Ticker. I'm Tacitus Kilgore on Sports Radio 96.7 and 1310. 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
2: Would love to see the Texas Radio Hall of Fame busts for these guys. George Dunham, Craig Miller, and Gordon Keith, and their faces for radio. 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
3: Turn out the lights. The party.
4: Well, that will do it. Thank you so much to Portillo's, all the good people up here, all you guys that came out here and hung out for some time and had some yummy Portillo's food, which we'll be taking home now.
5: Yes, we put in our to-go orders, so we will partake as well.
4: Yes, thank you to Margaret for being the host up here at Portillo's, and to Jeff as well from Portillo's for having us up here. But yeah, this one's up here off of 35 North Fort Worth, right by the Speedway. And congrats to Kendra Shire. She's the winner of the Trip and Daisy tickets.
5: And the answer was Green Tambourine.
4: Yes, yes.
5: The cover song that was on the original first album, but then not on the Island release of Bill.
4: Indeed. Tomorrow we're back in studio, and we got a big show because Mike Schmitz, the newest general manager of the Mavericks, with all the breaking news, is going to join us in at about 5:15. So that will be cool, and we'll do the rant as well at some point. But in the meantime, y'all have a very safe and pleasant Wednesday evening. I believe Jay King and the Top 10 are next, so check that out. We'll talk to you again tomorrow. Bye-bye. Toodaloo, mother effer.
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